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Dear Lord, I do understand and believe that you are present in hidden form in the weakest of the weak, the poorest of the poor, and in the sinner in our midst. Help me to diligently seek you out in each and every person I encounter, especially those in most need. As I find you, may I love you and serve you with my whole heart. Jesus, I trust in you.

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Lord, open our hearts and minds to receive and praise you through our music, that the listener may be able to grow closer to Christ through the music. And let's have a great time. In the name of the Father, Son, Holy Spirit, Amen.

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I'm from a small town around here. It's called Donji Hamzići. I'm inviting all of young people to come here to have fun, to maybe find their love. There's a lot of young people. Come and see, and we will pray together.

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My mother's name was Mary. My maternal grandmother's name was Mary.

street I grew up on, believe it or not, was Marion Avenue in Pittsfield, Massachusetts. The parish I went to was Our Lady of Mount Carmel. And so there was all those Marys. And then ultimately when I went to Mount St. Mary's in Emmitsburg, Maryland, once again Mary, a number of the parishes I was in were named after Mary. And then I think part of what drew me down here ultimately was, of course, the town, the church, the university, all Mary. Somehow it was in the plan, and that again is God's plan. It's not my own. But with my mother, both my mother and my father, they were a great witness to me. They were active in the church, not hyperactive, but they were active in the parish. My mother in the Rosary Society, my father in the Men's Society and all. But it was especially, I remember them at night kneeling down with us, myself and my brother, by each of our beds, and we'd be saying our prayers at night. I can remember when I was in catechism class, because I didn't go to Catholic school until high school. From first grade through and including eighth grade, I was in public school. So I would be going to catechism classes, and either one of them would be working with me or my brother, you know, going over the questions and all. My point simply being, by their simple example, going to confession on their own, you know, regularly, obviously coming to Mass. I mean, that way we never, you know, missed Mass at all. I think even when there was a blizzard or something, we just didn't miss Mass. So it was, I think, just the witness of both of them, to me, that was a powerful example. It said faith was important to them, so faith was important to me, but they were always by my side. And even afterwards, they would talk to me about, you know, how pleased they were, you know, that I had chosen and been called by God to the vocation of priesthood.

Welcome to Catholic Shrine Basilica YouTube channel. Cathedral of St. Matthew the Apostle, Washington, D.C., United States. Introduction. The Cathedral of St. Matthew the Apostle, Washington, D.C., most commonly known as St. Matthew's Cathedral, is the seat of the Archbishop of the Roman Catholic Archdiocese of Washington. As St. Matthew's Cathedral and Rectory, it was listed on the National Register of Historic Places in 1974. The cathedral is in downtown Washington at 1725 Rhode Island Avenue Northwest between Connecticut Avenue and 17th Street. The closest Metrorail station is Farragut North, on the Red Line. It is 7 blocks north and 2 blocks west of the White House. The cathedral church and parish is named for St. Matthew the Apostle, the patron saint of civil servants, recognizing all those who serve in the municipal, state, and national governments and the many international organizations located in the metropolitan area. The church is the seat or cathedra of the Archbishop of Washington. As the mother church of the Archdiocese, it plays a major role in the Catholic life of the nation's capital. Twice our cathedral parish has been honored with a visit here from the Chief Shepherd of the Church Universal. The first was in 1979 when St. John Paul II celebrated Mass, and the second in 2015, our 175th parish anniversary year, when Pope Francis came to pray with our nation's bishops. President John F. Kennedy's funeral Mass was celebrated in the cathedral on November 25, 1963. Requiems have been held here for several heads of state. Annually, on the Sunday before the first Monday in October when the Supreme Court of the United States begins its regular term, a special Mass is celebrated praying for the Holy Spirit to guide all those who are members of the legal profession. Known as the Red Mass in reference to the vestment color, the Supreme Court justices, members of Congress, the President's Cabinet, diplomatic corps, local municipal, state and national government leaders, and sometimes the President of the United States join the celebration. History of Cathedral of St. Matthew the Apostle. St. Matthew's is dedicated to the Apostle Matthew, who among other things is patron saint of civil servants, having himself been a tax collector. It was established in 1840 by Pastor Father William Matthews and Parochial Vicar Father John Philip Donilan. The church was dedicated on November 1, 1840, though the structure had not yet been entirely completed. Originally located at 15th and H Streets, construction of the current church began in 1893, with the first Mass being celebrated June 2, 1895. Construction continued until 1913 when the church was dedicated. In 1939, it became the cathedral for the newly established Archdiocese of Washington. The parish of St. Matthew the Apostle was the fourth established in the District of Columbia, on the northeast corner of 15th and H Streets, Northwest. It was dedicated on November 1, 1840 and served its parishioners through the 1890s. In 1892, its then pastor, Monsignor Thomas Simley, purchased the land on which the current church structure is located on Rhode Island Avenue, Northwest. He commissioned the architect Christopher Grant Lafarge to work on the design of the new church structure. Lafarge had worked on the plans for the Cathedral of St. John the Divine in New York City and the Cathedral of St. James in Seattle. His church design was accepted in 1893. The cornerstone was laid and blessed in 1893 and the first Mass celebrated in 1895. Construction continued in various stages with the dome put in place in 1913. After Monsignor Lee's death, the new pastor, Father Edward Buckey, completed the interior. In 1939,
St. Matthew's was designated a cathedral when the combined Archdiocese of Baltimore and Washington was created under the leadership of Archbishop Michael Curley of Baltimore. Upon Curley's death in 1947, Washington was separated from Baltimore and the Archdiocese of Washington was established. St. Matthew's became the mother church of the new archdiocese. In 1974, the Cathedral of St. Matthew the Apostle was placed on the National Register of Historic Places. On November 25, 1963, the funeral of the 35th President of the United States, John F. Kennedy, was celebrated in the cathedral and is memorialized by a marble plaque imposed in the floor immediately before the gates of the sanctuary commemorating the place where his casket was placed for the funeral mass and rites. Funeral services have also been held at the cathedral for other notables, such as the Chief Justice of the United States William Rehnquist and Associate Justice William J. Brennan. Mother Teresa visited St. Matthew's in 1974. A statue of Mother Teresa and a homeless man, sculpted by the Russian artist Leonid Bodnia, was installed in Our Lady's Chapel to commemorate her visit. On October 6, 1979, Pope John Paul II celebrated Mass at the Cathedral for the clergy of the Archdiocese of Washington and Baltimore and the Dioceses of Arlington, Richmond and Wheeling Charleston. A bust in commemoration of his visit, sculpted by Gordon Cray, is displayed in the St. Anthony Chapel. In 1999, the cathedral underwent a major restoration with major repairs to the exterior dome, along with extensive work on the interior to refurbish the mosaics and other artwork in the interior, to upgrade the lighting and sound systems and other functional parts of the interior. The extensive effort was completed in 2003 with a grand celebration on September 21, the Feast of St. Matthew. A plaque commemorating the stewards who gave generously to the restoration is located at the entrance to the baptistry. Pope Francis led midday prayer with the United States Bishop.

bishops at the cathedral on September 23, 2015 during his apostolic visit to the United States. Pope Francis' visit to St. Matthew's Cathedral in 2015, our 175th parish anniversary year, is memorialized in a commemorative plaque on the wall behind the statue of Mother Teresa and a homeless man. Historic events. The first notable funeral mass offered at St. Matthew's was for Manuel L. Quezon, the President of the Philippines, who died August 1, 1944, and was interred at Arlington National Cemetery until the end of World War II. In 1957, a solemn requiem mass was offered at the cathedral for the funeral of Senator Joseph McCarthy. The liturgy was attended by 70 senators and hundreds of clergymen, and it was filled to capacity. The cathedral drew worldwide attention following the assassination of United States President John F. Kennedy on Friday, November 22, 1963, in Dallas, Texas. Richard, Cardinal Cushing, Archbishop of Boston and a Kennedy family friend, offered a recited, not sung, Pontifical Requiem Low Mass during the state funeral on Monday, November 25, 1963, which was followed by the procession to Arlington National Cemetery in Virginia for the burial. Other notable events at the cathedral include a mass celebrated by Pope John Paul II during his 1979 visit to Washington, D.C., and the 1997 funeral of U.S. Supreme Court Associate Justice William J. Brennan, Jr. The cathedral was the site of a Lutheran funeral service for Chief Justice William Rehnquist on September 7, 2005. St. Matthew's is the location for one of the most famous Red Masses in the world. Each year on the day before the term of the Supreme Court of the United States begins, Mass is celebrated to request guidance from the Holy Spirit for the legal profession. Owing to the cathedral's location in the nation's capital, the justices of the Supreme Court, members of Congress and the Cabinet, and many other dignitaries, including, at times, the President of the United States, attend the Mass. Dwight Eisenhower became the first to attend as President in 1954, Harry Truman attended 9 years earlier, but as Vice President. In 2020, St. Matthew's hosted its first Archdiocesan Easter Mass since the larger Basilica of the National Shrine of the Immaculate Conception was dedicated in 1959. The Mass, televised on EWTN and on live stream, was celebrated by Archbishop Wilton Gregory in front of an empty cathedral because of the threat of COVID-19. Prior to the inauguration of Joe Biden as the 46th President of the United States, he, along with Senate Majority Leader Mitch McConnell, Senate Minority Leader Chuck Schumer, Speaker of the United States House of Representatives Nancy Pelosi and House Minority Leader Kevin McCarthy attended Mass at the church. Architecture of Cathedral of St. Matthew the Apostle. Architectural styles, Renaissance Revival Architecture, Romanesque Revival Architecture. Architecture firm, Hines and Lafarge. Opened, 1913. The structure is constructed of red brick with sandstone and terracotta trim in the Romanesque Revival style with Byzantine elements. Designed by architect C. Grant Lafarge, it is in the shape of a Latin cross measuring 155 feet by 136 feet, 47 meters by 41 meters, and seats about 1,200 persons. The interior is richly decorated in marble and semi-precious stones, notably a 35 feet, 11 meters, mosaic of Matthew behind the main altar by Edwin Blashfield. The cathedral is capped by an octagonal dome that extends 190 feet, 58 meters, above the nave and is capped by a cupola and crucifix that brings the total height to 200 feet, 61 meters. Both structural and decorative elements underwent extensive restoration between 2000 and September 21, 2003, the feast day of St. Matthew. Matthew, saint and patron. In New Testament writing.

writings, Matthew is known by the name Levi and also as the son of Alphaeus. Levi was probably his original name. He may have been given the name Matthew, translated from the Hebrew to mean gift of Yahweh, when he became a follower of Jesus. His position as a collector of taxes for the Romans classified him as a publican. The position was not popular with the general public, even less so with the Jewish class of people known as the Pharisees. In fact, Jews who held this office were not permitted to marry a Jewish woman nor worship in the synagogue and were generally shunned by civil society. Matthew's life is changed when Jesus comes upon him carrying out his tax collection duties in the custom house. Jesus calls out to Matthew, "Follow me." Matthew, without hesitation, left all his interests and becomes a disciple of Jesus, embracing his teachings. It is possible that Matthew had already been aware of Jesus and his teachings, since he was probably from the same territory, Galilee, in which Jesus had been teaching. His deep awareness and belief in Jesus was the impetus for his later undertaking to author the sacred and inspired book that we know as the Gospel according to Matthew. He is known as evangelist from the Greek word evangelion, meaning good news. Because of Matthew's duties as a public official, the church has designated him as the patron saint of civil servants and all who serve government in some capacity. He is honored in the church's liturgical calendar on September 21. Cathedral of St. Matthew the Apostle. The Cathedral of St. Matthew the Apostle is architecturally and artistically among the most important ecclesiastical buildings in the United States, designed in the Italian Renaissance style. It includes Romanesque and Byzantine influences. The exterior is classic while the interior is sumptuous in ornamentation. The exterior walls are red brick and sandstone, with stone, terracotta and marble decorating the facade and main entrance. At the main entrance, three sets of large, bronze doors are flanked by eight Corinthian columns in pairs. Above the main center door is the mosaic containing the image of Saint Matthew and a book symbolizing the gospel he wrote as one of the four evangelists. Rising above an eight-sided lantern, the cross atop the copper dome reaches 200 feet above the ground. The cathedral is in the form of a Latin cross 155 feet long and 136 feet wide at the transepts, the two side sections of the nave, one on either side of the main nave. The interior of the dome at the crossing is 190 feet from the floor. The large windows are translucent alabaster, the smaller ones are onyx. A great coffered barrel vault covers the nave, which seats about 800 people. Christopher Grant LaFarge was the principal architect of the cathedral. Edwin Howland Blash Field was the principal artist for the mosaics and murals. Grace Edith Barnes executed their installation. Construction of the church began in 1893 under the direction of Monsignor Thomas Simley, the pastor at the time. The first Mass was celebrated in the incomplete building on June 2, 1895. The nave and dome were built between 1909 and 1913. Entirely without decoration, the church was dedicated in 1913 and was designated a cathedral in 1939 when the combined Archdiocese of Baltimore-Washington was established. In 1947, the Archdiocese of Washington was split from Baltimore and Patrick Cardinal O'Boyle was named first resident Archbishop of Washington in 1948. He was named a cardinal in 1967. Cathedral Restoration 2000-2003. Since the St. Matthew's Cathedral cornerstone was laid in 1893, time and weather took a heavy toll on its roof, support structure and interior. Culprits included airborne pollution, wind, water, snow and ice. In 1998, our architect and structural experts said the existing dome and roof would be safe only until the year 2000.
A campaign ensued to give the cathedral its first complete restoration, which began in 2000 and was completed by September 21, 2003, the Feast of Saint Matthew the Apostle. Exterior. Dome, 190 feet from ground level at the top, the dome

outlasted its life expectancy of 70 years by more than 30 years. Many pieces were worn, brittle and cracked. These too have been replaced with new slate, also with a waterproof membrane underneath. Facade, its ability to withstand the elements was compromised by unstable mortar joints, cracked terracotta, loose brick, and rusted steel window frames. The mortar joints have been repointed. Interior, mosaics and marble, craftsmen repaired and cleaned the central sanctuary mosaics. In some places, the mosaics had separated from the wall. The marbles and ceilings were restored in the sanctuary, Blessed Sacrament Chapel, Wedding Chapel and Angels Chapel. Work then moved to the area above the communion rail and mosaics of the pendentives that depict the four evangelists. Murals, cleaning was required for the accumulated incense, candle residue, grime and dirt that dulled and darkened the luster and brilliance of the murals. These bright colors can now be seen for the first time in many years. Ceiling. The ceiling was restored to correct an unsound support. Framing showed signs of stress and some of the plaster coffers had moved and cracked. Water was responsible for blistering paint and damage to the major arches. Ceiling elements were repaired and, in some cases, replaced. Fire and safety, some electrical circuitry and wiring dated to 1895 and was replaced to avoid the possibility of fire. Some original wiring was minimally insulated, jacketed with cotton and subject to fiber rot and abrasions. Since interior wood and plaster are highly combustible, enhanced fire and safety measures were mandatory. Plastering and repainting. Water-damaged plaster and blistering paint were removed in several chapels. These areas were then plastered and painted. Lighting and organ. New lighting was installed so that visitors can now clearly see the restored mosaics, murals, ceiling and other features of the interior. The new organ, installed beginning in 1995, will eventually be completed, doubling its number of pipes to its full complement of 5,045. Crypt. Near the entry of the St. Francis Chapel is a burial crypt with 8 tombs intended for Washington's archbishops. 3 former archbishops, Patrick Cardinal O'Boyle, William Cardinal Baum, and James Cardinal Hickey, are interred here. Organ. The cathedral has a magnificent 4-manual French Romantic organ built by the firm of Lively Fulcher. In addition to being played at Mass and other liturgies, the organ is featured each year in concerts and recitals that are always free and open to the public. We are delighted to announce that, nearly 25 years after the initial partial installation of the Lively Fulcher Great Organ at the Cathedral of St. Matthew the Apostle in Washington, D.C., the organ is now complete. In June 2018, the original builder returned to the cathedral to begin work on the long-awaited completion. All 5 divisions of this 4-manual mechanical action French Romantic organ were heard for the first time publicly on Friday, May 10, 2019 at a recital that began at 7:30 p.m. Features of the organ. The organ case is built of white oak and contains polished tin pipes in the facade. It reaches a height of nearly 45 feet at the peak. The goal was that the case not only functions well, but makes an artistic visual statement in harmony with the cathedral architecture. The instrument contains 5 divisions and 68 stops. The organ takes its inspiration from the 19th century French organ building traditions but is designed to maintain polyphonic competence for earlier music. The unusually complete stop list allows for the performance of vast and varied organ literature and will serve its liturgical role in a noble fashion. Feast Day, 21st September. The annual feast day of St. Matthew is celebrated on 21st September.

0: 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20036, United States. 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How to reach the cathedral. Ronald Reagan Washington National Airport in Arlington, Virginia, United States is the nearby airport to the cathedral. Farragut North, Farragut West and DuPont Circle Metro Station are the subway stations in Washington, D.C., United States which are nearby to the cathedral.
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0: What's wrong with you? What are you doing?

Welcome to your program, Come Holy Spirit. My name is Kimberly Kramer. I'll have the honor and privilege today of guiding this reflection and of leading us in prayer and of presenting you before the Father and the Son and Holy Spirit and joining you in prayer, trusting that the Lord has so many blessings prepared for you. As you listen to this message and as you join in prayer, and as you allow the Holy Spirit to come into your life more fully, God will take his place as Lord and Savior of your life. He will bring light in your darkness, joy in your sorrow. He will bring peace into your life. Now, as we join two or more together in faith, we know that Jesus is here with us now. He's heard us. He's seen what we're going through, and he has a beautiful announcement for us today. He has a beautiful mystery for us to discover in his presence and guided by the Holy Spirit. So will you join me in prayer as we begin our reflection on the Nativity, the third joyful mystery of the Holy Rosary? Let's pray together. In the name of the Father, and of the Son, and of the Holy Spirit. Amen. Come, Holy Spirit, fill the hearts of your faithful, and kindle in them the fire of your love. Send forth your Spirit, and they shall be created, and you shall renew the face of the earth. O God, who by the light of the Holy Spirit did instruct the hearts of the faithful, grant that by the same Holy Spirit we may be truly wise and ever enjoy his consolations. Through Christ our Lord. Amen. So what a special time we'll have today as we delve into the mysteries of the Nativity, as we will finish our reflection in prayer of the decade of the Holy Rosary, meditating on this mystery of the Nativity. We're going to concentrate our reflection on the Gospels according to St. Matthew and according to St. Luke. So first, open with me to Matthew chapter 1 and verse 1. And we'll see how St. Matthew starts his Gospel reflection by saying, an account of the genealogy of Jesus, the Messiah, the Son of God, and the Son of Abraham. The word of the Lord. So Matthew will start his gospel by showing us that Jesus comes from he's the son of David, that he's the Messiah, he's the son of Abraham. And if we look into all these characters in his, as if it were ancestry.com, the whole family tree way on back, we'll see that in his ancestors are included murderers, prostitutes, all kinds of shady characters, as well as kings and royalty and amazing saints. And isn't it a bit like our lives? It's like if we look into our family's history, into our family tree, there's all kinds of good and bad and otherwise, all kinds of shady characters and all kinds of saints. And so it's St. Matthew presenting us the opportunity

to be one with our Lord who understands us and can transform our lives and can transform where we've come from, our past, our present, and our future. And then St. Matthew, in chapter 1 and verses 18 to 25, he'll share with us a meeting of the angel with St. Joseph. So will you read with me? It says, "Now the birth of Jesus the Messiah took place in this way. When his mother Mary had been engaged to Joseph, but before they lived together, she was found to be with child from the Holy Spirit. Her husband Joseph, being a righteous man and unwilling to expose her to public disgrace, planned to dismiss her quietly. But just when he resolved to do this, an angel of the Lord appeared to him in a dream and said, 'Joseph, son of David, do not be afraid to take Mary as your wife, for the child conceived in her is from the Holy Spirit. She will bear a son, and you are to name him Jesus, for he will save his people from their sins.' All this took place to fulfill what had been spoken by the Lord through the prophet: 'Look, the virgin shall conceive and bear a son, and they shall name him Emmanuel,' which means 'God is with us.' And when Joseph awoke from sleep, he did as the angel of the Lord commanded him. He took her as his wife, but had no marital relationships with her until she had borne a son and named him Jesus." The word of the Lord. So we can see that there was no need for Mary to worry as she accepted God's perfect will in her life. And our Lord Jesus was conceived by the power of the Holy Spirit. And at the same time, we can see that her husband, Saint Joseph, was in a dilemma. He didn't really understand. He had decided to divorce her. He had decided to do it privately, to not disgrace her or put her in danger. And you see, the Holy Spirit comes in and illuminates and gives us light and understanding. Now, in this case, it was the angel of the Lord through a dream. Because God has amazing and creative ways of speaking to us. Some people, God will send an angel through a dream to talk to us. In others, it's through scripture. In others, it's in a time of prayer. And sometimes it's through a book we read, or a song we hear, or someone that has a word for us. God finds a way to share his perfect will with us. And how beautiful, in that moment where Joseph was confused, the angel cleared things up. And he's like, "Don't be afraid to take her as your wife. The child that she will bear is from the Holy Spirit." Now, I imagine that Saint Joseph had a relationship with the Holy Spirit. Otherwise, he would have been like, "I don't understand." But you see, he didn't question it. Once he understood that she had conceived by the power of the Holy Spirit, then he understood what God was asking of him as well. God will always clear up in our minds and in our hearts his will. He will guide us. He will speak to us. And when that happens, we'll know. So all doubt will be gone. And we conform our wills to his will. I just share something funny. It's like, on the side here. I was filming a while back a program about precisely this. And I had said that the angel had told Mary that she would name the baby Jesus. And then I read this scripture and I'm like, "Oh no, how could I have made that mistake?" And then I see that the angel told Joseph that he would name

the baby Jesus as well. So isn't that beautiful how in both cases that the angel had shared this message with both Mary and Saint Joseph, that they knew what the baby would be called? And I kind of wanted to know a little bit more about how in the Jewish tradition they name their children. And usually I read that the firstborn is named after the father's father, if he's the son, and the second son would be named after the mother's father, and if it's a girl, the first girl would be named after the father's mother, and so on. And so we can see how with Zechariah and Elizabeth, and now with Jesus and with Joseph and Mary, we could see how the naming of the child came from God. And in this case, the name signified his mission, God Saves, Yeshua. So that was a beautiful reflection to see how Jesus got his name. And it was because the angel had given that instruction on God's part to both the mother and the father. Now, why was he called Jesus and not Emmanuel? Why was, if the prophet had said that he would be called Emmanuel, why did the angel then change his mind and say he's going to be called Jesus? Well, I was reading from St. John Chrysostom, and he wrote this explanation when he says, "How is it then that the name is not called Emmanuel, but Jesus Christ? Since the prophet did not say, 'You shall name him,' but 'They shall name him.' That is the multitude and the events that follow. For here he puts the event as a name, and this is customary in Scripture to substitute the events that take place for names." Okay, so we've established his genealogy, we've established his name, we've established the revelation that the angel gave to Joseph in the way that he was to embrace God's will and not be afraid to take Mary as his wife and to be the father on earth to our Lord Jesus Christ. And then in Matthew's gospel, we continue on to read about the visit of the wise men. So let's go now to Matthew chapter 2 in verses 1 through 12, the visit of the wise men. So in the time of King Herod, after Jesus was born in Bethlehem of Judea, wise men from the east came to Jerusalem asking, "Where is the child who's been born King of the Jews? For we observed his star and its rising and have come to pay him homage." And when King Herod heard this, he was frightened, and all Jerusalem with him. And calling together the chief priests and the scribes of the people, he inquired of them where the Messiah was to be born. And they told him, "In Bethlehem of Judea, for so it has been written by the prophet, 'And you, Bethlehem, in the land of Judah, are by no means the least among the rulers of Judah. For from you shall come a ruler who is to shepherd my people Israel.' Then Herod secretly called for the wise men and learned from them the exact time that the star had appeared. And then he sent them to Bethlehem, saying, 'Go and search diligently for the child, and when you have found him, bring me word so that I may also go and pay homage.' And when they had heard the king, they set out. And there ahead of them went the star that they had seen at its rising until it stopped over the place where the child was. And when they saw the star, that the star had stopped, they were overwhelmed with joy. On entering the house, they saw the child with Mary his mother, and they knelt down and paid him homage. Then, opening their treasure chest, they offered him gifts of gold, frankincense, and myrrh. And having been warned in a dream not to return to Herod,
They left for their own country by another road. The word of the Lord. And so we have the three wise men who had seen the star, who had been waiting and knew that the time had come for the Messiah to be born. And so they left their countries, but they didn't leave empty-handed. They left with gifts to offer the new king of the Jews. And so when they arrived in Jerusalem, King Herod was a jealous man. He was a political figure. He didn't want any rivals. And so hearing that the king of the Jews was to be born, he secretly plotted to kill him. And so he wanted to know exactly where he was and what time he was born. But it wasn't to pay him homage. It wasn't to give him gifts. It was to kill him. You see, many people look for the Lord. Many people are searching for God. But they're not always searching to be able to offer their lives to him and offer gifts of praise to him and offer everything they own to him. Many people look to God to only get from him what they need. And some people would rather even kill him because they have no place for him in their lives. So here we see that the Magi were sent off to find him. So they went off to find him, and the star was leading them. And the star, many have referred to as our faith that leads us to God. The star moved and stopped over the place where he was born. And they were filled with joy. Now you see, that happens in our lives by the power of the Holy Spirit. That as we are looking for God, and as we are growing in our faith, and as we're following our faith, this star that's guiding us to Christ. Now when we find Christ, when we know where he is, the action of the Holy Spirit is to fill our lives with joy. Overcome, overwhelmed with joy. That's how we should live our faith every day. Every day, just knowing where to find God. Just knowing that he lives in us and he's with us and that he'll never abandon us. That should be our cause for joy every moment of our lives. Now, when they came into his presence, they saw the mother, they saw the Virgin Mary holding the babe in her arms, and they knelt down and adored him. So when we come before Jesus, when we go into church, and as we present ourselves before God in the name of the Father and the Son and of the Holy Spirit, and as we inclined to reverence him and we go to our knees in prayer and adoration, then we can understand what the Magi felt as they were in the presence of God, that he is so unbelievably great that we may feel very small in his presence. Maybe that's why we kneel before the King of Kings, the Lord of Lords. But we're offering him our lives. We're honoring him by kneeling before him. We're adoring him. We're in his presence saying, how wonderful you are, how mighty you are, how glorious you are. And we come to adore you as the Magi did. Now, what were those three gifts? Gold, frankincense, and myrrh. And what was the meaning of those gifts? Now, let's read what St. Thomas Aquinas has said about that. That the Magi found three things in Christ, namely royal dignity. He shall reign as king and deal wisely. And therefore they offered gold in tribute, the greatness of the priesthood, and therefore frankincense as a sacrifice.
in man's mortality, and therefore myrrh. So gold, because Jesus is king. Frankincense, because he's our high priest. And myrrh, because he is God and he is man. And as a sacrifice, it was reflecting our mortality. So let's continue on in our reflection of the Nativity through Luke's account, through Luke's Gospel. And in Luke's Gospel, he starts out with St. John the Baptist's birth in Zechariah's prophecy. Now you'll remember that St. John the Baptist's father, Zechariah, became mute when he doubted the word, the promise of God of being a father in his old age. And until John the Baptist was born, he remained in silence. He remained mute. And sometimes God takes us to a place of silence, like during this pandemic, or during this time when we've lost a job, or we've lost friends, or people have been taken out of our lives, or we've been in sickness, a time of silence. Now, a time of silence could be a time of suffering, a time of pain, a time of anguish, or we can live this time of silence in waiting, in searching, and of growing in our faith. And we can see the fruit of Zechariah's silence as when he opens his mouth, as God releases him to speak once again. He speaks with a prophecy over his son. And in Luke's Gospel, in chapter 1 and verse 67, it says, "Then his father Zechariah was filled with the Holy Spirit and spoke this prophecy. Blessed be the Lord God of Israel, for he has looked favorably on his people and redeemed them. He has raised up a mighty Savior for us in the house of his servant David. And he spoke through the mouth of his holy, as he spoke through the mouth of his holy prophets from of old, that we would be saved from our enemies and from the hand of all who hate us. Thus he has shown the mercy promised to our ancestors and has remembered his holy covenant, the oath that he swore to our ancestor Abraham, to grant us that we, being rescued from the hands of our enemies, might serve him without fear, in holiness and righteousness before him all our days." The word of the Lord. So as Zechariah had his voice back, he now used his voice once again, because he's a priest. He knows God. He's been serving God all his life. But now he has a profound, profound understanding of God's will and God's action, not only in his own son, John the Baptist, but in our Savior being born. So he speaks prophecies, moved by the power of the Holy Spirit. So you can see the Holy Spirit moving in each one of these incidents that I've mentioned. He moved the Magi to follow the star. He moved St. Joseph to take Mary as his wife. He took the fear out of St. Joseph. All the doubt was removed. And now we're seeing in Zechariah that he is being moved to speak and to prophesy by the power of the Holy Spirit. Now let's go forward. Then in Luke's Gospel in chapter 2, verses 3 to 5, we see why the Holy Family went to Bethlehem. Why did they go to Bethlehem? So all this is to bring us into a more profound prayer life as we're meditating the mystery of the Holy Rosary of the Nativity. So as I'm sharing with you these reflections, God will speak to one person differently than the other, because he's going to use his word now to speak to your heart
And there may be something that he's speaking

to me for this time in my life, for the purpose that he has in my life today. And he'll speak to you through a different scripture, through a different reflection. There's no wrong, there's no right. It's God's way of using his word to touch our hearts and to bring us into this profound revelation of what the mystery of the Nativity means for us. Now we'll go to the census, which is in Luke chapter 2, verses 3 to 5. All went to their own towns to be registered, and Joseph also went from the town of Nazareth in Galilee to Judea, to the city of David, called Bethlehem, because he was descended from the house and family of David. He went to be registered with Mary, to whom he was engaged and who was expecting a child. The word of the Lord. So you see, God's timing and God's purpose is perfect. He called Joseph out of the lineage of David, and he's bringing them now to fulfill the scriptures that the Messiah was to be born in Bethlehem. Now, sometimes we don't understand how God is orchestrating all the different things in our lives and how he's moving us from one place to another. Now, I'm from California. I was born in California, moved to Mexico about 29 years ago or so, also lived in Buenos Aires, Argentina, back to Mexico City. And all these different moves I can see now, which I didn't know then, how God was orchestrating, how God was moving in my life. And so if God is provoking a change in your life right now, if God is moving you from one job to another, from one place to another, have no fear. Because you see, the Holy Spirit is guiding and is working out God's plan in our lives. God closes doors when they need to close, and he opens other doors when they need to be open. So you see, Joseph was being obedient as well. He was obedient to the government who had called for a census. And there's some people who think that being obedient to God gives you the privilege of ignoring taxes or ignoring laws. And no, as we are obedient citizens of this world, we're also obedient to God, who calls us to do his will. So Joseph was taking Mary to Bethlehem for the census, and it came the time of the birth. And when they came to Bethlehem, we all know that there was no room at the inn, right? So let's read that in Luke chapter 2, verses 6 and 7. While they were there, the time came for her to deliver the child. And she gave birth to her first son and wrapped him in bands of cloth and laid him in a manger, because there was no place for him in the inn. There was no place for him in the inn. Can you imagine, after that long journey, and she's 9 months pregnant and traveling in those conditions in December, they probably were cold and tired and hungry, and they finally reach their destination in Bethlehem, and there's no room for them. There's nowhere for them to stay. Our hearts go out to the migrants, to the immigrants who have left the dangers of their hometown, of their country. They're fleeing for a better life or for safety, and they get to their destination and there's no place for them. Our hearts go out to you. Our prayers go out to you. And Mary and Joseph, their prayers go out to you. They understand what it's like to be tired and cold and hungry and have no place. But you see, God always provides. Although there was no place in the inn for them, their eyes were opened to find the place in the manger, in where Jesus would be born, in a cave, or some see it as a part like under the houses where the animals were kept. But their eyes were opened.

And that's an amazing thing about God's provision. Keep your eyes open. It may not be as you expected. Maybe when you got to the place you were going, it wasn't as you expected. But keep your eyes open, because God will show you where you should stay, what you should eat, where you should go, who's going to visit you. God's got this. He's got you in His hands. Have no fear. God will open your eyes so that you can see. Now you see, it wasn't a place of a palace where royalty, where kings are born. He was born in the stable, in a very lowly, humble place. Where you see, that's way of God living our reality and knowing what it's like to feel in poverty when you don't have what others have, and where you feel like maybe this isn't worthy of a king to be born here. But you see, Mary and Joseph weren't worried about that, because also when you're filled with love, and I'm sure Mary and Joseph loved each other deeply, and you're receiving this gift of God, the child of God, you're not worried about which animals, or if it's clean or if it's not clean. Those things just don't bother you anymore. So you see, God is calling us into a more profound relationship of love in our families. He wants to restore the love in our families so that each of our children can live in our homes like a refuge and not like a war zone. You see, because in that place of poverty, love abounded and God's presence abounded. And being so, they were not filled with fear and they were not filled with sorrow. They were filled with joy. Now the Holy Spirit had kept Mary. She was a virgin, and she was to conceive the child of God and give birth to the child of God in this condition. And there's so many people who question, how could she remain virgin after the birth? And I don't understand. But you see, there's some mysteries in our faith that we don't have to understand on a natural basis. We receive them by faith. It was more clear to me than ever since I'm a very devout fan of the Virgin of Guadalupe, when she presented herself to Juan Diego, the vidente, they say in Spanish, the person who she appeared to. She appeared as the Immaculate Conception, the Siempre Virgen, the always a virgin. So her virginity remained intact by the Holy Spirit, by the mystery of God. And the baby was born, and she placed him in the manger. What a beautiful account by St. Luke. And then we go on to read about the shepherds. Now in St. Luke's Gospel, he doesn't talk about the Magi, he talks about the shepherds. But it's a beautiful account of how they shared the good news of God and gave a glorious testimony of the heavens rejoicing at Jesus' birth. God chooses the meek and the lowly and the humble to give witness to His greatness. So let's go now to Luke chapter 2 in verses 8 through 20. And read with me that in the region where the shepherds living, were shepherds living in the fields, keeping watch over their flocks at night, then an angel of the Lord stood before them, and the glory of God shone around them, and they were terrified. But the angel said to them, "Don't be afraid, for you see, I'm bringing you good news of great joy for all the people. To you is born this day in the city of David a Savior, who is the Messiah, the Lord. This will be a sign for you. You will find a child wrapped in bands of cloth and lying in a manger." And suddenly there was with the angel a multitude of the heavenly host, praising God and saying,
Glory to God in the highest heaven, and peace and on earth peace among those whom he favors. And when the angels had left them and gone into heaven, the shepherds said to one another,

amazed at what the shepherds told them. But Mary treasured all these words and pondered them in her heart. And the shepherds returned, glorifying and praising God for all they had heard and seen, as it had been told to them. The word of the Lord. So we see that the Magi were guided by the star. We see that Herod also wanted to find, but with ulterior motives. We've reflected on Saint Joseph and on his struggle and his acceptance of God's will. We see how Saint Joseph took care of Mary, took him to register in Bethlehem. We have reflected on how God chose this place. God allowed baby Jesus to be born in a cave and to be placed in a manger. We've seen the reverence given to the child of God, the baby Jesus, who would be king of the Jews. We see the kings kneel before him and offer him gifts of gold, frankincense, and myrrh. And now we see the shepherds giving testimony. Now, they were just like off in their fields watching their sheep. They didn't know something was going to happen that would change their lives forever. And that's how God sometimes reveals things to us. We're not expecting them, like today during this program. We weren't expecting maybe to hear this word that has restored our joy, that has restored our faith, that has opened our eyes to understand Scripture. Now, those angels were quite busy, weren't they? We have the angel Gabriel with Mary. We have the angel of the Lord with Saint Joseph. Now we have the angels, the heavenly host. There are times, and very few, but there are times when the heavens open and it just can't contain its joy. And after the angel had spoken this good news to the shepherds, and revealed to them that they would find the Savior, the Messiah, and the Lord. They would find the baby Jesus in the arms of his mother Mary in a manger in Bethlehem. The skies open and the angels start singing. And now there are things going on that we may not see and we may not hear, but that doesn't mean they're not happening. You see, the church here on earth is completely connected to the church in purgatory and the glorious church in heaven. And as we're proclaiming this word today and deepening our faith and growing in our faith, there are angels singing right now. There is so much joy in heaven that you are coming back to the Lord. There are things happening in heaven that we'll only see as through his grace we arrive, and through Christ's sacrifice we arrive in heaven. But they're happening. It's going on, whether you can see it, whether you can hear it or not. So after the shepherds have this vision, they say to one another, whoa, we got to go see this. You know, it's like, this is just too amazing. We have to get up and go. Now, God can't force you, although he'd like to, I'd like to. God can't force you to get up and go search for Jesus. Yeah? He can't force you to go find these truths out for yourself, to go back to church, to find Christ in the Eucharist, where he's waiting for you even now. He can't force you to be filled with joy and filled with blessings, but he's inviting you today, just as he did the shepherds, who amongst themselves were saying, let's go see. So when they get there and they share this news of what the angel had spoken to them and how the sky opened, and everybody was just like amazed at this beautiful revelation and beautiful word that was spoken to them,
Mary kept these things in her heart.

like a treasure. And we can learn from her to keep these beautiful moments in our hearts, because there'll be times that are difficult, as there were times in her life that were very painful, very sorrowful, very difficult. So we have to fill our hearts with these treasures, the words that God has spoken to us, the times that we've had in prayer, when God has revealed things to us and spoken to our hearts. We have to guard them in our hearts like a treasure. And we have to ask for the baby Jesus to be born also in our hearts and in our lives, to come into our lives. And we'll do that now in prayer as we meditate, praying together one decade of the Holy Rosary, meditating on the Nativity. So find your rosary now. I've got mine. Find your rosary and let's begin to pray. And as we're praying, let's not concentrate on the words, but let's listen to God as he reveals, like the angels did to the shepherds, as he reveals to us the mysteries of our faith. He'll be answering some of your questions, or he'll just have this time with you, this time of sharing, of fellowship, of sharing his love with you and bringing peace into your life. So let's pray together. In the name of the Father, and of the Son, and of the Holy Spirit. Amen. Our Father, who art in heaven, hallowed be thy name. Thy kingdom come, thy will be done on earth as it is in heaven. Give us this day our daily bread, and forgive us our trespasses as we forgive those who trespass against us. Lead us not into temptation, but deliver us from evil. Hail Mary, full of grace, the Lord is with thee. Blessed art thou amongst women, and blessed is the fruit of thy womb, Jesus. Holy Mary, Mother of God, pray for us sinners now and at the hour of our death. Amen. Hail Mary, full of grace, the Lord is with thee. Blessed art thou amongst women, and blessed is the fruit of thy womb, Jesus. Holy Mary, Mother of God, pray for us sinners now and at the hour of our death. Amen. Hail Mary, full of grace, the Lord is with thee. Blessed art thou amongst women, and blessed is the fruit of thy womb, Jesus. Holy Mary, Mother of God, pray for us sinners now and at the hour of our death. Amen. Hail Mary, full of grace, the Lord is with thee. Blessed art thou amongst women, and blessed is the fruit of thy womb, Jesus. Holy Mary, Mother of God, pray for us sinners now and at the hour of our death. Amen. Hail Mary, full of grace, the Lord is with thee. Blessed art thou amongst women, and blessed is the fruit of thy womb, Jesus. Holy Mary, Mother of God, pray for us sinners now and at the hour of our death. Amen. Hail Mary, full of grace, the Lord is with thee. Blessed art thou amongst women, and blessed is the fruit of thy womb, Jesus. Holy Mary, Mother of God, pray for us sinners now and at the hour of our death. Amen. Hail Mary, full of grace, the Lord is with thee. Blessed art thou amongst women, and blessed is the fruit of thy womb, Jesus. Holy Mary, Mother of God, pray for us sinners now and at the hour of our death. Amen. Hail Mary, full of grace, the Lord is with thee. Blessed art thou amongst women, and blessed is the fruit of thy womb, Jesus. Holy Mary, Mother of God, pray for us sinners now and at the hour of our death. Amen. Hail Mary, full of grace, the Lord is with thee. Blessed art thou amongst women, and blessed is the fruit of thy womb, Jesus. Holy Mary, Mother of God, pray for us sinners now and at the hour of our death. Amen. Hail Mary, full of grace, the Lord is with thee. Blessed art thou amongst women, and blessed is the fruit of thy womb, Jesus. Holy Mary, Mother of God, pray for us sinners now and at the hour of our death. Amen. Glory be to the Father, and to the Son, and to the Holy Spirit, as it was in the beginning, is now, and ever shall be, world without end. Let us continue in our prayer. I just invite you to close your eyes, to lift up your hands before God, to come before him in reverence and awe of this joyful mystery, joining together with the joy of the Virgin Mary, with the joy of Saint Joseph, with the joy of God the Father, with the joy of the angels in heaven, with the joy of the Magi, with the joy of the shepherd boys. Let us join together in this mystery and ask God to restore our joy. Now, Father God, we come before you with an urgent need to have our peace and our joy restored today. We ask you to send angels to speak to us
to reveal to us your plans, as you revealed to Saint Joseph, and as you guided him through dreams and visions, and through the power of the Holy Spirit. Guide us today, Lord, in the next step we need to take in our lives. Now, Father God, we ask to be guided as well in our faith, just as the Magi were guided by the stars, by the star that led them to Christ. We ask to be guided always to you, Lord. We ask to find you in our hearts, find you in prayer, and find you in scripture, and find you in the sacraments, especially the Holy Eucharist. We ask to be able to find you. And as we find you, to live in awe of you, to raise you up, to kneel down before you in adoration and praise. We ask for the same protection that you allowed the Magi, the same protection that you gave your son as Herod looked to harm him. Father God, keep us in your care, always guiding us by the power of your Holy Spirit out of danger's way, and always living day by day according to your will and according to your purpose. We ask to share Mary's joy as she held baby Jesus in her arms, that indescribable joy that a mother feels as she holds her children in her arms. And we bring before you our families, and we ask for the Holy Family to intercede for ours. We bring before you our children and ask to be able to remember those times when we held them in our arms, when they were babes, when they were still innocent. And now, Lord, there are so many mothers and fathers who are desperate for your help, for your children. So we just trust now, as we meditate this mystery of the Holy Rosary, that our joy will be restored in our families and in our children, in our relationships. We ask to remain humble so that we can hear you and see you as you revealed this glorious mystery to the shepherds. Speak to our hearts now so that we can also join in the choir with the angels in heaven, singing your praises day in and day out, and sharing the good news with so many who live in darkness. Father God, call us together as a church. Take out all strife and all division, so we can just rejoice being in your presence and enjoy together with the Virgin Mary, Saint Joseph, the Holy Family. Enjoy your presence every day of our lives. Keep us in your care, Lord. We ask this in the name of the Father, and of the Son, and of the Holy Spirit. Amen. Now, before we close, I just invite you to write in the chat if you're seeing this program by YouTube or social media, or if someone has shared it with you. We invite you to leave in the comments what God spoke to you through the meditation of this third joyful mystery, the Nativity. And to call us also. We'd love to join our faith with yours and to pray for you and pray with you, and also enjoy your testimonies. So feel free to call us at the number that's appearing on your screen, and we'll see you next week. And as we continue to pray the Rosary every day, don't forget to live fully this mystery and to put our faith in practice, sharing our joy with others. God bless.

Hi, my name is Kárpáti Márton and I am from Hungary. This is my second time in Medjugorje, but this is my first Mladi Fest. I really like to pray the rosary and I really enjoy talking with people from foreign countries. And I think it is a very good thing that everybody is really kind with me.

My name is Drago and I'm from a small town around Medjugorje, and this is our third day here on Mladifest. And it's really amazing to see all these young people together from every country in the world. So like, I encourage everyone who is young and youthful to come here, because there is so much positive energy around here, and it's a wonderful experience. Especially the mass, the singing and dancing, and it's really amazing. I cannot describe how perfect here is. It just fills my heart with happiness, and especially the confessions here, the priests. There are a lot of priests here, and everyone would be grateful to take your confession. And I encourage all young men and women to come here in Medjugorje so they can find their true happiness.

Dear children, with great joy in my heart I thank you for all the prayers that, in these days, you offered for my intentions. Know, little children, that you will not regret it, neither you nor your children. God will reward you with great graces and you will earn eternal life. I am near you and thank all those who, through these years, have accepted my messages, have poured them into their life and decided for holiness and peace. Thank you for having responded to my call.

0: I'm from Los Angeles, California, and I'm here in Medjugorje right now.
1: One of the most, in my opinion, very, very, in general, just a holy place. I've been to Rome, I've been to so many holy sites, but this one has touched me specifically in my heart and has really taught me how to go home and live out my faith. There's so many messages from Our Lady that have been from here that I've read about and have inspired me to be able to live out my faith in things like social media and career and within my family. So it's been a beautiful experience being here. Me to Medjugorje was through my mom. She, when I was around my age, 25, I'm 23, she came here and didn't have much faith. She grew up Catholic, but didn't really live out the faith. And she had a very profound experience on Apparition Hill. And she was unable to have children at the time. So after she came back from Medjugorje, she had 7 children right after. So it was a beautiful experience. I would say the biggest message is praying and fasting. That was one of the things I always grew up with that was such a challenge. My mom would be, oh, pray and fast. I'd be like, Mom, no, like I want to eat, or like I don't want to. But through really challenging myself as a young adult to pray and fast, I've seen wonders work throughout my life and throughout my career, and really bringing God into the center and recentering me. Whenever I find myself fasting is when I feel the most centered and at

peace with God. So prayer and fasting, I would say. My grandparents are always grew up and teaching me about the Sacred Heart of Jesus, always gave me pictures. And so coming here, I feel a very deep devotion to it, to Jesus and the Sacred Heart, and being able to live out the messages through that, through what my grandparents have taught me as well, has been very powerful.

This is my first time to Medjugorje. I've heard a lot about it, and it feels like coming home because everybody is so friendly. St. James is a wonderful church, and the services and the beautiful mountains and countryside and the messages that we get through the priests of Our Lady's message of peace and the rosary and hope.

This is my seventh visit to Medjugorje, because Our Lady does say that she helps us to return to Medjugorje, so she calls us back. She promotes prayer, rosary, fasting, give to the poor, and believe in what she says, and for us to take it home.

I have been baptized a Catholic, and I find so much of comfort in being a Catholic. And I'm 86 now, but I find great relief when I go to church and attend not only Mass, but I delight in singing. After my wife passed away nearly 6 years ago, I went back to my old school in 1976. My wife and I were teachers in the school, and we left and came to UK. And after she died in 2017, I asked the school whether I could come and do voluntary service. I came back after 3 months, and they said, we will pay for you to come again. So they paid for me three times. I couldn't believe it, you know, and in Indian rupees, it's a lot of money. And UK sterling or euros is about 1,000 euros. Anyway, I went back three more times. So I have to pray for them. I have to pray for them. I have to tell God, look, I will take their sins on me. Please help them to realize, you know, to believe in the Creator. Because all these wonderful things we see about us, you see the sun, God's creation, natural light, the atmosphere we are breathing, the oxygen. How did a normal person make up this for human life? It is not, people say, oh, nature. There's no God, there is nature. It is natural. Natural? There must be a God. There must be a God. And He is the one who created these things, and we should be happy at it.

every little thing we see around us, you know? And then we hear sometimes about the sad things that happen in countries like Ukraine, Russia, and poor countries. And people are suffering and children are dying. Life is so cheap. But we don't realize that. We think, oh, I'm happy, that's enough. I got money, I don't bother about the rest. That is not the point. You know, the point is to share and make the world a better place.

my name is Ellen. I come from France, from Klaus, France, from a town called Marseille. I was not planning to be here, to be honest. About a week ago, before the festival, all of my plans for the holiday with my friends were cancelled. And so I was trying to build up new holidays with new friends, and no one were available. So I decided to do something else. At first it was just going alone and maybe do some walkings. And then I had a prayer of what should I do. And in the coming days I remembered, I don't know why, I remembered that my parents came here and my grandmother came here also, and they told me for years to come here. And so I looked at the date of what was happening, and then I found out about the youth festival. So I called my parents and I called my grandmother, and she told me, you have to go. If you remember it now and your plans were canceled, that's a sign, you have to go. So they helped me book a plane. And then I realized I didn't have any housing. So I sent a message, and like 4 days before the start of the festival, I sent a message to the information center, and they told me, well, we got you, we're gonna find a place. And so they put me in that pension, where I found a wonderful American group that took me with them. And so now I'm with the American group and living a completely amazing experience. And I was not that Catholic before. I used to go to church like a few times a year, and it has never been that easy to pray. And I think I've never felt more home than here. So I would really tell everyone, you have to go at least once in your life. Just come here and experience this, and you never go home the same way.

0: You are about to join in prayer with the rest of the world. The prayer of the Rosary has an incredible power, and when prayed in community, God and the Virgin Mary pour an abundance of blessings all over humanity. Welcome to the Maria Vision family. Prayer should not be done in a rush, so that by the time we finish, it was not possible to have a personal encounter with Jesus and Mary. Praying is like talking to a friend. If we never have time for him, if we only see him for a short time, if we barely speak to him, our relationship will not have a deeper encounter.
1: Dear children, also today, I call you to prayer. Little children, prayer works miracles. When you are tired and sick, and you do not know the meaning of your life, take the rosary and pray. Pray until prayer becomes, for you, a joyful meeting with your Savior. I am with you, little children, and I intercede and pray for you. God gives me this time as a gift to you, so that I may instruct and lead you on the path of salvation. Dear children, now you do not comprehend this grace, but soon a time will come when you will lament for this message. That is why, little children, live all of the words which I give in you through this time of grace, and renew in prayer. Especially, I call all those who have consecrated themselves to my Immaculate Heart to become an example to others.
2: Come, Holy Spirit, fill the hearts of thy faithful, and enkindle in them the fire of thy love. Send forth thy Spirit, and they shall be created, and you shall renew the face of the earth.

Let us pray. O God, who did teach the hearts of thy faithful people by sending them the light of thy Holy Spirit, grant us by the same Spirit to have a right judgment in all things, and evermore to rejoice in his holy comfort. Through Christ our Lord. Amen.

0: because I dread the loss of heaven and the pains of hell, but most of all because they have offended thee, my God, who art all good and deserving of all my love, I firmly resolve, with the help of thy grace, to confess my sins, to do penance, and to amend my life. Amen. And so we ask our Blessed Mother Mary, mingle your voice with ours. We want to make this holy rosary made in you and through you, asking for your intentions. Father, Son, and Holy Spirit, in your divine will, we desire what you desire. We join with all the rosaries said throughout the whole world. Most Holy Trinity, Father, Son, and Holy Spirit, I adore thee profoundly. I offer thee the most precious body, blood, soul, and divinity of Jesus Christ, present in all the tabernacles of the world, in reparation for the outrages, sacrileges, and indifferences whereby he is offended, and through the infinite merits of his most sacred heart and the Immaculate Heart of Mary, I beg of thee the conversion of poor sinners. Oh my God, I believe, I adore, I hope, and I love thee. I ask pardon for those who do not believe, do not adore, do not hope, and do not love thee.
1: I believe in God, the Father Almighty, creator of heaven and earth, and in Jesus Christ, his only Son, our Lord, who was conceived by the Holy Spirit, born of the Virgin Mary, suffered under Pontius Pilate, was crucified, died, and was buried. He descended into hell. On the third day, he rose again from the dead. He ascended into heaven and is seated at the right hand of God, the Father Almighty. From there, he will come to judge the living and the dead. I believe in the Holy Spirit, the Holy Catholic Church, the communion of saints, the forgiveness of sins, the resurrection of the body, and life everlasting. Amen. Our Father, who art in heaven, hallowed be thy name. Thy kingdom come, thy will be done, on earth as it is in heaven.
2: Give us this day our daily bread, and forgive us our trespasses, as we forgive those who trespass against us. And lead us not into temptation, but deliver us from evil. Amen. We pray these next three Hail Marys for an increase in faith, hope, and charity.
1: Hail Mary, full of grace, the Lord is with thee. Blessed art thou among women, and blessed is the fruit of thy womb, Jesus.
2: Holy Mary, Mother of God, pray for us sinners now and at the hour of our death. Amen.
1: Hail Mary, full of grace, the Lord is with thee. Blessed art thou among women, and blessed is the fruit of thy womb, Jesus.
2: Holy Mary, Mother of God, pray for us sinners now and at the hour of our death. Amen.
1: Hail Mary, full of grace, the Lord is with thee. Blessed art thou among women, and blessed is the fruit of thy womb, Jesus.
2: Holy Mary, Mother of God, pray for us sinners now and at the hour of our death. Amen.
1: Glory be to the Father, and to the Son, and to the Holy Spirit.
2: As it was in the beginning, is now, and ever shall be, world without end. Amen. The first luminous mystery, baptism of Jesus. After Jesus was baptized, the heavens were opened for him, and he saw the Spirit of God descending like a dove and coming upon him. And a voice came from the heavens saying, "This is my beloved Son, with whom I am well pleased." Fruit of the mystery, openness to the Holy Spirit.
1: Our Father, who art in heaven, hallowed be thy name. Thy kingdom come, thy will be done, on earth as it is in heaven.
2: Give us this day our daily bread, and forgive us our trespasses, as we forgive those who trespass against us. And lead us not into temptation, but deliver us from evil. Amen.
1: Hail Mary, full of grace, the Lord is with thee. Blessed art thou among women, and blessed is the fruit of thy womb, Jesus.
2: Holy Mary, Mother of God, pray for us sinners, now and at the hour of our death.

0: Hail Mary, full of grace, the Lord is with thee. Blessed art thou among women, and blessed is the fruit of thy womb, Jesus.
1: Holy Mary, Mother of God, pray for us sinners, now and at the hour of our death. Amen.
0: Hail Mary, full of grace, the Lord is with thee. Blessed art thou among women, and blessed is the fruit of thy womb, Jesus.
1: Holy Mary, Mother of God, pray for us sinners, now and at the hour of our death. Amen.
0: Hail Mary, full of grace, the Lord is with thee. Blessed art thou among women, and blessed is the fruit of thy womb, Jesus.
1: Holy Mary, Mother of God, pray for us sinners, now and at the hour of our death. Amen.
0: Hail Mary, full of grace, the Lord is with thee. Blessed art thou among women, and blessed is the fruit of thy womb, Jesus.
1: Holy Mary, Mother of God, pray for us sinners, now and at the hour of our death. Amen.
0: Hail Mary, full of grace, the Lord is with thee. Blessed art thou among women, and blessed is the fruit of thy womb, Jesus.
1: Holy Mary, Mother of God, pray for us sinners, now and at the hour of our death. Amen.
0: Hail Mary, full of grace, the Lord is with thee. Blessed art thou among women, and blessed is the fruit of thy womb, Jesus.
1: Holy Mary, Mother of God, pray for us sinners, now and at the hour of our death. Amen.
0: Hail Mary, full of grace, the Lord is with thee. Blessed art thou among women, and blessed is the fruit of thy womb, Jesus.
1: Holy Mary, Mother of God, pray for us sinners now and at the hour of our death. Amen.
0: Hail Mary, full of grace, the Lord is with thee. Blessed art thou among women, and blessed is the fruit of thy womb, Jesus.
1: Holy Mary, Mother of God, pray for us sinners now and at the hour of our death. Amen.
0: Hail Mary, full of grace, the Lord is with thee. Blessed art thou among women, and blessed is the fruit of thy womb, Jesus.
1: Holy Mary, Mother of God, pray for us sinners, now and at the hour of our death. Amen.
0: Glory be to the Father, and to the Son, and to the Holy Spirit.
1: As it was in the beginning, is now, and ever shall be, world without end. Amen.
2: Mary, Mother of Grace, Mother of Mercy, shield me from the enemy, and receive me at the hour of my death. Amen.
1: O my Jesus, forgive us our sins, save us from the fires of hell, and lead all souls to heaven, especially those most in need of thy mercy.
2: Our Lady, please spread the effect of grace of thy flame of love over all of humanity. Amen.
3: St. Michael the Archangel, with thy light enlighten us. St. Michael the Archangel, with thy wings protect us. St. Michael the Archangel, with thy sword defend us.
2: Queen of Peace, pray for us.

0: The second luminous mystery, the wedding at Cana. His mother said to the servers, "Do whatever he tells you." Jesus told them, "Fill the jars with water." So they filled them to the brim. Fruit of the mystery, to Jesus through Mary. Our Father, who art in heaven, hallowed be thy name. Thy kingdom come, thy will be done, on earth as it is in heaven.
1: Give us this day our daily bread, and forgive us our trespasses, as we forgive those who trespass against us, and lead us not into temptation, but deliver us from evil. Amen.
0: Hail Mary, full of grace, the Lord is with thee. Blessed art thou among women, and blessed is the fruit of thy womb, Jesus.
1: Holy Mary, Mother of God, pray for us sinners, now and at the hour of our death. Amen.
0: Hail Mary, full of grace, the Lord is with thee.

0: Blessed art thou among women, and blessed is the fruit of thy womb, Jesus.
1: Holy Mary, Mother of God, pray for us sinners, now and at the hour of our death. Amen.
0: Hail Mary, full of grace, the Lord is with thee. Blessed art thou among women, and blessed is the fruit of thy womb, Jesus.
1: Holy Mary, Mother of God, pray for us sinners, now and at the hour of our death. Amen.
0: Hail Mary, full of grace, the Lord is with thee. Blessed art thou among women, and blessed is the fruit of thy womb, Jesus.
1: Holy Mary, Mother of God, pray for us sinners, now and at the hour of our death. Amen.
0: Hail Mary, full of grace, the Lord is with thee. Blessed art thou among women, and blessed is the fruit of thy womb, Jesus.
1: Holy Mary, Mother of God, pray for us sinners, now and at the hour of our death. Amen.
0: Hail Mary, full of grace, the Lord is with thee. Blessed art thou among women, and blessed is the fruit of thy womb, Jesus.
1: Holy Mary, Mother of God, pray for us sinners, now and at the hour of our death. Amen.
0: Hail Mary, full of grace, the Lord is with thee. Blessed art thou among women, and blessed is the fruit of thy womb, Jesus.
1: Holy Mary, Mother of God, pray for us sinners, now and at the hour of our death. Amen.
0: Hail Mary, full of grace, the Lord is with thee. Blessed art thou among women, and blessed is the fruit of thy womb, Jesus.
1: Holy Mary, Mother of God, pray for us sinners, now and at the hour of our death. Amen.
0: Hail Mary, full of grace, the Lord is with thee. Blessed art thou among women, and blessed is the fruit of thy womb, Jesus.
1: Holy Mary, Mother of God, pray for us sinners, now and at the hour of our death. Amen.
0: Hail Mary, full of grace, the Lord is with thee. Blessed art thou among women, and blessed is the fruit of thy womb, Jesus.
1: Holy Mary, Mother of God, pray for us sinners, now and at the hour of our death. Amen. Glory be to the Father, and to the Son, and to the Holy Spirit.
0: As it was in the beginning, is now, and ever shall be, world without end. Amen.
2: Mary, Mother of Grace, Mother of Mercy, shield me from the enemy, and receive me at the hour of my death. Amen.
0: O my Jesus, forgive us our sins, save us from the fires of hell, and lead all souls to heaven, especially those most in need of thy mercy.
2: Our Lady, please spread the effect of grace of thy flame of love over all of humanity. Amen.
3: Saint Michael the Archangel, with thy light enlighten us. Saint Michael the Archangel, with thy wings protect us. Saint Michael the Archangel, with thy sword defend us.
2: Queen of Peace, pray for us.

0: The third luminous mystery, proclaiming the kingdom. As you go, make this proclamation. The kingdom of heaven is at hand. Without cost you have received. Without cost you are to give. Fruit of the mystery, repentance and trust in God.
1: Our Father, who art in heaven, hallowed be thy name. Thy kingdom come, thy will be done on earth as it is in heaven.
0: Give us this day our daily bread, and forgive us our trespasses, as we forgive those who trespass against us. And lead us not into temptation, but deliver us from evil. Amen.
1: Hail Mary, full of grace, the Lord is with thee. Blessed art thou among women, and blessed is the fruit of thy womb, Jesus.
0: Holy Mary, Mother of God, pray for us sinners, now and at the hour of our death.

0: death. Amen.
1: Hail Mary, full of grace, the Lord is with thee. Blessed art thou among women, and blessed is the fruit of thy womb, Jesus.
0: Holy Mary, Mother of God, pray for us sinners, now and at the hour of our death. Amen.
1: Hail Mary, full of grace, the Lord is with thee. Blessed art thou among women, and blessed is the fruit of thy womb, Jesus.
0: Holy Mary, Mother of God, pray for us sinners, now and at the hour of our death. Amen.
1: Hail Mary, full of grace, the Lord is with thee. Blessed art thou among women, and blessed is the fruit of thy womb, Jesus.
0: Holy Mary, Mother of God, pray for us sinners, now and at the hour of our death. Amen.
1: Hail Mary, full of grace, the Lord is with thee. Blessed art thou among women, and blessed is the fruit of thy womb, Jesus.
0: Holy Mary, Mother of God, pray for us sinners, now and at the hour of our death. Amen.
1: Hail Mary, full of grace, the Lord is with thee. Blessed art thou among women, and blessed is the fruit of thy womb, Jesus.
0: Holy Mary, Mother of God, pray for us sinners, now and at the hour of our death. Amen.
1: Hail Mary, full of grace, the Lord is with thee. Blessed art thou among women, and blessed is the fruit of thy womb, Jesus.
0: Holy Mary, Mother of God, pray for us sinners, now and at the hour of our death. Amen.
1: Hail Mary, full of grace, the Lord is with thee. Blessed art thou among women, and blessed is the fruit of thy womb, Jesus.
0: Holy Mary, Mother of God, pray for us sinners now and at the hour of our death. Amen.
1: Hail Mary, full of grace, the Lord is with thee. Blessed art thou among women, and blessed is the fruit of thy womb, Jesus.
0: Holy Mary, Mother of God, pray for us sinners now and at the hour of our death. Amen.
1: Hail Mary, full of grace, the Lord is with thee. Blessed art thou among women, and blessed is the fruit of thy womb, Jesus.
0: Holy Mary, Mother of God, pray for us sinners, now and at the hour of our death. Amen.
1: Glory be to the Father, and to the Son, and to the Holy Spirit.
0: As it was in the beginning, is now, and ever shall be, world without end. Amen.
2: Mary, Mother of Grace, Mother of Mercy, shield me from the enemy and receive me at the hour of my death. Amen.
0: O my Jesus, forgive us our sins, save us from the fires of hell, and lead all souls to heaven, especially those most in need of thy mercy.
2: Our Lady, please spread the effect of grace of thy flame of love over all of humanity. Amen.
3: St. Michael the Archangel, with thy light enlighten us. St. Michael the Archangel, with thy wings protect us. St. Michael the Archangel, with thy sword defend us.
2: Queen of Peace, pray for us.

0: The fourth luminous mystery, the Transfiguration. While he was praying, his face changed in appearance, and his clothing became dazzling white. Then from the cloud came a voice that said, "This is my chosen son. Listen to him." Fruit of the mystery, desire for holiness. Our Father, who art in heaven, hallowed be thy name. Thy kingdom come, thy will be done, on earth as it is in heaven.
1: Give us this day our daily bread, and forgive us our trespasses, as we forgive those who trespass against us. And lead us not into temptation, but deliver us from evil. Amen.
0: Hail Mary, full of grace, the Lord is with thee. Blessed art thou among women, and blessed is the fruit of thy womb, Jesus.
1: Holy Mary, Mother of God, pray for us sinners, now and at the hour of our death. Amen.
0: Hail Mary, full of grace, the Lord is with thee. Blessed art thou among women, and blessed is the fruit of thy womb, Jesus.
1: Holy Mary, Mother of God, pray for us sinners, now and at the hour of our death. Amen.
0: Hail Mary, full of grace, the Lord is with thee. Blessed art thou among women, and blessed is the fruit of thy womb, Jesus.
1: Holy Mary, Mother of God, pray for us sinners, now and at the hour of our death. Amen.
0: Hail Mary, full of grace, the Lord is with thee. Blessed art thou among women, and blessed is the fruit of thy womb, Jesus.
1: Holy Mary, Mother of God, pray for us sinners, now and at the hour of our death. Amen.
0: Hail Mary, full of grace, the Lord is with thee. Blessed art thou among women, and blessed is the fruit of thy womb, Jesus.
1: Holy Mary, Mother of God, pray for us sinners, now and at the hour of our death. Amen.
0: Hail Mary, full of grace, the Lord is with thee. Blessed art thou among women, and blessed is the fruit of thy womb, Jesus.
1: Holy Mary, Mother of God, pray for us sinners, now and at the hour of our death. Amen.
0: Hail Mary, full of grace, the Lord is with thee. Blessed art thou among women, and blessed is the fruit of thy womb, Jesus.
1: Holy Mary, Mother of God, pray for us sinners, now and at the hour of our death. Amen.
0: Hail Mary, full of grace, the Lord is with thee. Blessed art thou among women, and blessed is the fruit of thy womb, Jesus.
1: Holy Mary, Mother of God, pray for us sinners, now and at the hour of our death. Amen.
0: Hail Mary, full of grace, the Lord is with thee. Blessed art thou among women, and blessed is the fruit of thy womb, Jesus.
1: Holy Mary, Mother of God, pray for us sinners, now and at the hour of our death. Amen.
0: Hail Mary, full of grace, the Lord is with thee. Blessed art thou among women, and blessed is the fruit of thy womb, Jesus.
1: Holy Mary, Mother of God, pray for us sinners, now and at the hour of our death. Amen. Glory be to the Father, and to the Son, and to the Holy Spirit,
0: as it was in the beginning, is now, and ever shall be, world without end. Amen.
2: Mary, Mother of Grace, Mother of Mercy, shield me from the enemy, and receive me at the hour of my death. Amen.
0: O my Jesus, forgive us our sins, save us from the fires of hell, and lead all souls to heaven, especially those most in need of thy mercy.
2: Our Lady, please spread the effect of grace of thy flame of love over all of humanity. Amen.
3: St. Michael the Archangel, with thy light enlighten us. St. Michael the Archangel, with thy wings protect us. St. Michael the Archangel, with thy sword defend us.
2: Queen of Peace, pray for us.

0: The fifth luminous mystery, the institution of the Eucharist. Then he took the bread, said the blessing, broke it, and gave it to them, saying, "This is my body, which will be given for you." Fruit of the mystery, adoration.
1: Our Father, who art in heaven, hallowed be thy name. Thy kingdom come, thy will be done, on earth as it is in heaven.
0: Give us this day our daily bread, and forgive us our trespasses, as we forgive those who trespass against us. And lead us not into temptation, but deliver us from evil. Amen.
1: Hail Mary, full of grace, the Lord is with thee. Blessed art thou among women, and blessed is the fruit of thy womb, Jesus.
0: Holy Mary, Mother of God, pray for us sinners, now and at the hour of our death. Amen.
1: Hail Mary, full of grace, the Lord is with thee. Blessed art thou among women, and blessed is the fruit of thy womb, Jesus.
0: Holy Mary, Mother of God, pray for us sinners, now and at the hour of our death. Amen.
1: Hail Mary, full of grace, the Lord is with thee. Blessed art thou among women, and blessed is the fruit of thy womb, Jesus.
0: Holy Mary, Mother of God, pray for us sinners, now and at the hour of our death. Amen.
1: Hail Mary, full of grace, the Lord is with thee. Blessed art thou among women, and blessed is the fruit of thy womb, Jesus.
0: Holy Mary, Mother of God, pray for us sinners, now and at the hour of our death. Amen.
1: Hail Mary, full of grace, the Lord is with thee. Blessed art thou among women, and blessed is the fruit of thy womb, Jesus.
0: Holy Mary, Mother of God, pray for us sinners, now and at the hour of our death. Amen.
1: Hail Mary, full of grace, the Lord is with thee. Blessed art thou among women, and blessed is the fruit of thy womb, Jesus.
0: Holy Mary, Mother of God, pray for us sinners, now and at the hour of our death. Amen.
1: Hail Mary, full of grace, the Lord is with thee. Blessed art thou among women, and blessed is the fruit of thy womb, Jesus.
0: Holy Mary, Mother of God, pray for us sinners, now and at the hour of our death. Amen.
1: Hail Mary, full of grace, the Lord is with thee. Blessed art thou among women, and blessed is the fruit of thy womb, Jesus.
0: Holy Mary, Mother of God, pray for us sinners now and at the hour of our death. Amen.
1: Hail Mary, full of grace, the Lord is with thee. Blessed art thou among women, and blessed is the fruit of thy womb, Jesus.
0: Holy Mary, Mother of God, pray for us sinners, now and at the hour of our death. Amen.
1: Hail Mary, full of grace, the Lord is with thee. Blessed art thou among women, and blessed is the fruit of thy womb, Jesus.
0: Holy Mary, Mother of God, pray for us sinners, now and at the hour of our death. Amen.
1: Glory be to the Father, and to the Son, and to the Holy Spirit.
0: As it was in the beginning, is now, and ever shall be, world without end. Amen.
2: Mary, Mother of Grace, Mother of Mercy, shield me from the enemy, and receive me at the hour of my death. Amen.
0: O my Jesus, forgive us our sins, save us from the fires of hell, and lead all souls to heaven, especially those most in need of thy mercy.
2: Our Lady, please spread the effect of grace of thy flame of love over all of humanity. Amen.
3: Saint Michael the Archangel, with thy light enlighten us. Saint Michael the Archangel, with thy wings protect us. Saint Michael the Archangel, with thy sword defend us.
2: Queen of Peace, pray for us.

0: Hail, Holy Queen, Mother of Mercy, our life, our sweetness, and our hope. To thee do we cry, poor banished children of Eve. To thee do we send up our sighs, mourning and weeping in this valley of tears. Turn then, most gracious advocate, thine eyes of mercy towards us, and after this our exile, show unto us the blessed fruit of thy womb, Jesus. O clement, O loving, O sweet Virgin Mary, pray for us, O Holy Mother of God, that we may be made worthy of the promises of Christ. Amen.
1: Lord, have mercy.
2: Christ, have mercy.
1: Lord, have mercy.
2: Christ, hear us.
1: Christ, graciously hear us. God, the Father of heaven,
2: have mercy on us.
1: God, the Son, Redeemer of the world,
2: have mercy on us.
1: God, the Holy Spirit,
2: have mercy on us.
1: Holy Trinity, one God,
2: have mercy on us. Holy Mary,
1: pray for us.
2: Holy Mother of God,
1: pray for us.
2: Holy Virgin of Virgins,
1: pray for us.
2: Mother of Christ,
1: pray for us.
2: Mother of the Church,
1: pray for us.
2: Mother of Mercy,
1: pray for us.
2: Mother of Divine Grace,
1: pray for us.
2: Mother of Hope,
1: pray for us.
2: Mother Most Pure,
1: pray for us.
2: Mother Most Chaste,
1: pray for us.
2: Mother Most Inviolate,
1: pray for us.
2: Mother Undefiled,
1: pray for us.
2: Mother Most Amiable,
1: pray for us.
2: Mother Admirable,
1: pray for us.
2: Mother of Good Counsel,
1: pray for us.
2: Mother of our Creator,
1: pray for us.
2: Mother of our Savior,
1: pray for us.
2: Virgin Most Prudent,
1: pray for us.
2: Virgin Most Venerable,
1: pray for us.
2: Virgin Most Renowned,
1: pray for us.
2: Virgin Most Powerful,
1: pray for us.
2: Virgin Most Merciful,
1: pray for us.
2: Virgin Most Faithful,
1: pray for us.
2: Mirror of Justice,
1: pray for us.
2: Seat of Wisdom,
1: pray for us.
2: Cause of our Joy,
1: pray for us.
2: Spiritual Vessel,
1: pray for us.
2: Vessel of Honor,
1: pray for us.
2: Singular Vessel of Devotion,
1: pray for us.
2: Mystical Rose,
1: pray for us.
2: Tower of David,
1: pray for us.
2: Tower of Ivory,
1: pray for us.
2: House of Gold,
1: pray for us.
2: Ark of the Covenant,
1: pray for us.
2: Gate of Heaven,
1: pray for us.
2: Morning Star,
1: pray for us.
2: Health of the Sick,
1: pray for us.
2: Refuge of Sinners,
1: pray for us.
2: Solace of Migrants,
1: pray for us.
2: Comfort of the Afflicted,
1: pray for us.
2: Help of Christians,
1: pray for us.
2: Queen of Angels,
1: pray for us.
2: Queen of Patriarchs,
1: pray for us.
2: Queen of Prophets,
1: pray for us.
2: Queen of Apostles,
1: pray for us.
2: Queen of Martyrs,
1: pray for us.
2: Queen of Confessors,
1: pray for us.
2: Queen of Virgins,
1: pray for us.
2: Queen of All Saints,
1: pray for us.
2: Queen conceived without original sin,
1: pray for us.
2: Queen assumed into Heaven,
1: pray for us.
2: Queen of the Most Holy Rosary,
1: pray for us.
2: Queen of Families,
1: pray for us.
2: Queen of Peace,
1: pray for us. Lamb of God, who takes away the sins of the world, spare us, O Lord. Lamb of God, who takes away the sins of the world, graciously hear us, O Lord. Lamb of God, who takes away the sins of the world, have mercy on us. Pray for us, O Holy Mother of God, that we may be made worthy of the promises of Christ. Let us pray. Grant, we beseech thee, O Lord, that we, your servants, may enjoy perpetual health of mind and body, and by the glorious intercession of the Blessed Mary, ever Virgin, may be delivered from present sorrow and obtain eternal joy. Through Christ our Lord. Amen. Death to sin, long live grace. O Mary, conceived without sin, pray for us who have recourse to thee.
3: The Lord be with you. May Almighty God bless you, the Father, the Son, and the Holy Spirit.
1: Amen.

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My spirit rejoices in God my Savior, for he has looked with favor on his lowly servant. From this day all generations will call me blessed. The Almighty has done great things for me, and holy is his name.

He has shown the strength of his arm. He has scattered the proud in their conceit. He has cast down the mighty from their thrones, and he has lifted up the lowly. He has filled the hungry with great things, and the rich he has sent away empty. He has come to the help of his servant Israel, for he has remembered his promise of mercy, the promise he made to our fathers, to Abraham and his children forever.

My name is Father Kyle Ratwistem. I am a Catholic priest from the Diocese of Spokane in Washington State. And I would say the reason I'm here with this pilgrimage group from the United States is because I said yes. I said yes to an invitation to a family that experienced many profound graces in their previous visit to Medjugorje, and they want to make this available to other people for this youth festival. Did not quite know what I was getting into, and but I'm grateful to be here. It's interesting with our Lord and Our Lady and their timing. I recently became the pastor of a church in Spokane, and maybe your audience has heard of Spokane, Washington in some other news cycles. Sadly, we had some very significant wildfires while we've been here in Medjugorje. Tens of thousands, 60,000 plus people evacuated, hundreds of structures destroyed. A number of my parishioners have lost their homes already. So for me as a pastor, that's quite distressing, but as a friend told me from back home, says, well, Father, you may be in your best spot right now to intercede with her in a holy place with Our Lady for the people back home. And so if I could just ask the audience to remember the people of Spokane, Washington in your prayers for their recovery, for their well-being, for their faith and perseverance. And regarding this whole event, it's been remarkable being a priest with celebrating Mass with hundreds of priests. I think we had 690 priests, 670 priests or so yesterday, and it was really profound seeing really the nations of the world. And then one other thing I want to point out was the reflection of light yesterday, that this idea of the light of Christ coming to the darkness. And I was in the back, I couldn't see the light, but what I saw was the light illuminating the flags of the nations. And to think about, if we live out the light of Christ in our own homelands, the rest of the world will see that, because our countries will be converted, our countries will reflect the light of Christ himself. So I'm very grateful to be here. And again, thank you for your prayers.

The Lord be with you. A reading from the Holy Gospel according to St. Matthew. Peter approached Jesus and said to him, Lord, if my brother sins against me, how often must I forgive him? As many as seven times. Jesus answered him, I say to you, not seven times, but 77 times. That is why the kingdom of heaven may be likened to a king who decided to settle accounts with his servants. When he began the accounting, a debtor was brought before him who owed him a huge amount. Since he had no way of paying it back, his master ordered him to be sold along with his wife, children, and all his property in payment of the debt. At that, the servant fell down, did him homage, and said, Be patient with me, and I shall pay you back in full. Moved with compassion, the master of that servant let him go and forgave the loan. When that servant had left, he found one of his fellow servants who owed him a much smaller amount. He seized him, started to choke him, and demanded, Pay back what you owe. Falling to his knees, his fellow servant begged him, Be patient with me and I shall pay you back. But he refused. Instead, he had that fellow servant put in prison until he paid back the debt. Now, when his fellow servants saw what had happened, they were deeply disturbed and went to their master and reported the whole affair. His master summoned him and said to him, You wicked servant, I forgave your entire debt because you begged me to do so. Should you not have had pity on your fellow servant as I had pity on you? Then in his anger, his master handed him over to the torturers until he should pay back the entire debt.

by a debt. So will my heavenly Father do to you unless each of you forgives his brother from his heart. When Jesus finished these words, he left the Galilee and went out to the district of Judea across the Jordan. The Gospel of the Lord. Today on this day when the scriptures speak to us about rebellion and forgiveness, we have Saints Poncian and Hippolytus. Hippolytus rebelled. Hippolytus felt that his understanding of God's forgiveness, that certain people could not be readmitted to the community, was right. And he couldn't accept what the Pope at the time said. So he set himself up for Pope. That's kind of a big rejection. That's a big rebellion. Later on, he comes to realize his mistakes. And he and under Poncian, he's reconciled back. As a matter of fact, he's the one who wrote that second Eucharistic prayer we use very often. That's a reminder to us that often we rebel even though we seek to be forgiven. And one of the ways in which we rebel is being convinced we're right. Ever notice what we're quickest enough to excuse in ourselves is what we are most difficult about forgiving in others. What we're quickest to criticize in others is what we excuse in ourselves. And there's a difference between excuse and forgiveness. God always forgives. We presume his forgiveness and make it into an excuse. Then we don't have to change. Forgiveness means I've embraced it and it make the change. And that's the lesson of today's scriptures and the example of today's saints. So today, think about somebody who you find hard to forgive or something you're quick to point out as a fault in others. And then ask yourself, isn't that what I'm least willing to admit and seek forgiveness in myself?

bones of your Son, and deign to receive them so that souls may open themselves to the touches of grace. May his blood soften the sin-hardened hearts and move them to do penance. May the weight of the cross on the shoulders of your

to love him. We ask you, Eternal Father, for all these souls. Through the passion of your Son, we offer you all our sorrows. We also offer you, O Heavenly Father, this crown of thorns of your beloved Son. For these sorrows, I pray to you for priests, that their vocation may be greater, that they may be pure, that they may be good children of God, worthy to consecrate the holy mysteries of the Holy Mass. I also offer you what your Son suffered nailed to the cross, his burning thirst, and all the other torments of his agony for sinners, so that they may repent of their sins, and so that for that perseverance with which your Son prayed to you for the very ones who were crucifying him, and with that humility he asked you, forgive them because they do not know what they are doing. I beg you to grant to all souls that they have a great love for their neighbor and that they be faithful to your Son. Yes, my God, I beg you because Jesus asks me to. O Jesus, now I wish to pray the Lord's Prayer 7 times in unity with the love with which you sanctified this prayer in your heart. Take it from my lips into your divine heart. Improve and complete it so much that it brings as much honor and joy to the Trinity as you granted it on earth with this prayer. May these pour upon your humanity in glorification to your painful wounds and the precious blood that you spilled for them.

first prayer, the circumcision. Our Father, who art in heaven, hallowed be thy name. Thy kingdom come, thy will be done on earth as it is in heaven. Give us this day our daily bread, and forgive us our trespasses as we forgive those who trespass against us. And lead us not into temptation, but deliver us from evil. Amen. Hail Mary, full of grace, the Lord is with thee. Blessed art thou among women, and blessed is the fruit of thy womb, Jesus. Holy Mary, Mother of God, pray for us sinners, now and at the hour of our death. Amen. Eternal Father, through Mary's unblemished hands and the divine heart of Jesus, we offer you the first wounds, the first pains, and the first bloodshed as atonement for my and all of humanity's sins of youth, as protection against the first mortal sin, especially among my relatives. Amen. Second prayer, the suffering on the Mount of Olives. Our Father, who art in heaven, hallowed be thy name. Thy kingdom come, thy will be done on earth as it is in heaven. Give us this day our daily bread, and forgive us our trespasses as we forgive those who trespass against us. And lead us not into temptation, but deliver us from evil. Amen. Hail Mary, full of grace, the Lord is with thee. Blessed art thou among women, and blessed is the fruit of thy womb, Jesus. Holy Mary, Mother of God, pray for us sinners, now and at the hour of our death. Eternal Father, through Mary's unblemished hands and the divine heart of Jesus, we offer you the terrifying suffering of Jesus' heart on the Mount of Olives and every drop of his bloody sweat as atonement for my and all of humanity's sins of the heart, as protection against such sins and for the spreading of divine and brotherly love. Amen.

the flogging. Our Father, who art in heaven, hallowed be thy name. Thy kingdom come, thy will be done on earth as it is in heaven. Give us this day our daily bread, and forgive us our trespasses as we forgive those who trespass against us. And lead us not into temptation, but deliver us from evil. Amen. Hail Mary, full of grace, the Lord is with thee. Blessed art thou among women, and blessed is the fruit of thy womb, Jesus. Holy Mary, Mother of God, pray for us sinners, now and at the hour of our death. Amen. Eternal Father, through Mary's unblemished hands and the divine heart of Jesus, we offer you the many thousands of wounds, the gruesome pains, and the precious blood of the flogging as atonement for my and all of humanity's sins of the flesh, as protection against such sins and the preservation of innocence, especially among my relatives. Amen. The fourth prayer is the crowning of thorns. Our Father, who art in heaven, hallowed be thy name. Thy kingdom come, thy will be done on earth as it is in heaven. Give us this day our daily bread, and forgive us our trespasses as we forgive those who trespass against us. And lead us not into temptation, but deliver us from evil. Amen. Hail Mary, full of grace, the Lord is with thee. Blessed art thou among women, and blessed is the fruit of thy womb, Jesus. Holy Mary, Mother of God, pray for us sinners, now and at the hour of our death. Amen. The fourth prayer is the crowning of thorns. Our Father, who art in heaven, hallowed be thy name. Thy kingdom come, thy will be done on earth as it is in heaven. Give us this day our daily bread, and forgive us our trespasses as we forgive those who trespass against us. And lead us not into temptation, but deliver us from evil. Amen. Hail Mary, full of grace, the Lord is with thee. Blessed art thou among women, and blessed is the fruit of thy womb, Jesus. Holy Mary, Mother of God, pray for us sinners, now and at the hour of our death. Amen. Eternal Father, through Mary's unblemished hands and the divine heart of Jesus, we offer you the wounds, the pains, and the precious blood of Jesus' holy head from the crowning with thorns as atonement for my and all of humanity's sins of the Spirit, as protection against such sins and the spreading of Christ's kingdom here on earth. Amen. Fifth prayer, the carrying of the cross. Our Father, who art in heaven, hallowed be thy name. Thy kingdom come, thy will be done on earth as it is in heaven. Give us this day our daily bread, and forgive us our trespasses as we forgive those who trespass against us. And lead us not into temptation, but deliver us from evil. Amen. Hail Mary, full of grace, the Lord is with thee. Blessed art thou among women, and blessed is the fruit of thy womb, Jesus. Holy Mary, Mother of God, pray for us sinners, now and at the hour of our death. Amen. Eternal Father, through Mary's unblemished hands and the divine heart of Jesus, we offer you the sufferings on the way of the cross, especially his holy wound on his shoulder and its precious blood as atonement for my and all of humanity's rebellion against the cross. Every grumbling against

obedience to holy arrangements and all other sins and true love of the cross. Amen. The sixth prayer, the crucifixion. Our Father, who art in heaven, hallowed be thy name. Thy kingdom come, thy will be done on earth as it is in heaven. Give us this day our daily bread, and forgive us our trespasses, as we forgive those who trespass against us. And lead us not into temptation, but deliver us from evil. Amen. Hail Mary, full of grace, the Lord is with thee. Blessed art thou among women, and blessed is the fruit of thy womb, Jesus. Holy Mary, Mother of God, pray for us sinners, now and at the hour of our death. Amen. Eternal Father, through Mary's unblemished hands and the divine heart of Jesus, we offer you your Son on the cross. His nailing and raising, his wounds on the hands and feet, and the three streams of his precious blood that poured forth from these for us. His extreme tortures of the body and soul, his precious death and its non-bleeding renewal in all holy masses on earth as atonement for all wounds against the vows and regulations within the orders, as reparation for my and all of the world's sins, for the sick and the dying, for all holy priests and laymen, for the Holy Father's intentions toward the restoration of Christian families, for the strengthening of faith, for our country and unity among all nations in Christ and his church, as well as for the diaspora. Amen. The seventh prayer, the piercing of Jesus' side. Our Father, who art in heaven, hallowed be thy name. Thy kingdom come, thy will be done on earth as it is in heaven. Give us this day our daily bread, and forgive us our trespasses, as we forgive those who trespass against us. And lead us not into temptation, but deliver us from evil. Amen. Hail Mary, full of grace, the Lord is with thee. Blessed art thou among women, and blessed is the fruit of thy womb, Jesus. Holy Mary, Mother of God, pray for us sinners, now and at the hour of our death. Amen. Eternal Father, accept as worthy for the needs of the Holy Church and as atonement for the sins of all mankind, the precious blood and water which poured forth from the wound of Jesus' divine heart. Be merciful and gracious towards us. Blood of Christ, the last precious content of his holy heart, wash me of all my and others' guilt of sin. Water from the side of Christ, wash me clean of all punishments for sin, and extinguish the flames of purgatory for me and for all the poor souls. Amen. Jesus, we give you our hearts, molded according to your will. You are the way, the truth, and the life.

Our final prayer. Jesus, you are the good shepherd who leads us to your Eucharistic heart. Here you refresh our souls to continue the race with life-giving waters of encouragement and grace.

0: can't go any further, I get discouraged and disappointed. Here, you renew me with the transfusion of love that allows me to continue and not give up. Placing my trust in your Sacred Heart, all the past that is left behind. Both the good and the bad, we give to you. Sacred Heart of Jesus, we trust in you completely. Here you consume everything in your Eucharistic love, repairing what is broken, restoring what is lost, healing what is wounded, correcting what is wrong, transforming all evil into good. In your redeeming grace, hold me and never let go of me so that all my attention may be on the final goal, calling me to life on high in you, Jesus Christ. You are my gift. My God, I believe, I adore, I hope, and I love you. I ask your forgiveness for those who do not believe, do not adore, do not hope, and do not love you. O Most Holy Trinity, Father, Son, and Holy Spirit, I adore you profoundly. I offer you the most precious body, blood, soul, and divinity of Jesus Christ. Present in all the tabernacles of the world, in reparation for the outrages, sacrileges, and indifferences by which he is offended. By the infinite merits of the Sacred Heart of Jesus and the Immaculate Heart of Mary, we beg the conversion of poor sinners. Amen. In the name of the Father, and of the Son, and of the Holy Spirit. Amen.
1: We offer to the Heavenly Father the infinite merits of your Sacred Heart, together with the merits of the Immaculate Heart of Mary, for the salvation of souls. Free all people, Jesus, from the bondage of sin and division, for each soul is so precious to you. Bring us home, rejoicing in the victory of your mercy. Through the infinite merits of your holy wounds, because you are more powerful than all the forces of hell, we trust completely in your promise of the gospel. Behold, I come to make all things new. Praise be to you, Jesus, truly present in the Blessed Sacrament.

Lamb of God, King of Kings, our Savior, Light of the World. By the light of your Eucharistic love, expel all darkness from our minds and hearts so that we can clearly see the height and depth of your personal love for us. With this light, Jesus, our faith increases. Perfect our hope so that we never give in to any form of sadness or discouragement. Give us wisdom to see everything from God's point of view so that we can walk in the light of truth and virtue, living according to the will of the Father. May the heart of Jesus in the Blessed Sacrament always be praised, always adored, and loved with grateful love in all the tabernacles of the world until the end of time. Amen.

Heavenly Father, we come before you today with a heart full and overflowing with gratitude. Thank you, Lord, for the magnificent world you have created. We thank you, Jesus, that we are not alone. You are always here in all the tabernacles of the earth. And because we always find in you comfort in our afflictions, healing in our sickness, and strength in our weaknesses. Thank you for your precious body and blood that saves us and gives us eternal life. Thank you for your merciful love that forgives us all. All praise to you, Lord Jesus, in the Blessed Sacrament. We thank you for the immensity of heaven that reflects your greatness and for each new day you give us. We praise and bless you for the delicate petals and vibrant colors of the flowers. Lord, we are fascinated by the starry nights you have created, the moon and the sun that illuminates the darkness and reminds us of your infinite reach. Most of all, we thank you for the people we love, for the families who take care of us, and the friends who walk by our side. Thank you for the joy of your love. May we never be blind to the beauty that surrounds us, but may we always walk in spirit of praise and thanksgiving for your wonderful works. We thank you that you cleanse our sins, which are very heavy burdens on our hearts. All praise to you, Lord, in the Blessed Sacrament. Thank you, Lord, for all the blessings you pour out in your tabernacle and in the church. Thank you for the strength of the Blessed Sacrament. All praise to you, Jesus, in the Blessed Sacrament. The ends of the earth marvel at your wonders. The whole earth, from sunrise to sunset, filled with your joy. Give thanks to the Lord. Open the doors of holiness to us. We will enter and give thanks. This is the door of the Lord, through which the righteous may enter. We will thank you that you have responded to our call and that you have saved us. The stone which the builders discarded, it has become the cornerstone. This is the work of the Lord. Lord, what a wonder for our eyes to behold. This very day was made by you, the Lord. We rejoice and rejoice. We offer our heartfelt thanks to you, Lord, in the Blessed Sacrament of the altar. O Lord, grant us your salvation. May you be forever blessed and praised. The Lord God is indeed our light. We give thanks to you, Lord, because you are good, because your mercy is eternal and your love lasts forever. Glory be to the Father, and to the Son, and to the Holy Spirit, as it was in the beginning, is now, and will be forever. Amen.

My Jesus, I love you with all of my heart. I feel sorry to have offended your infinite goodness so many times. I promise, with your grace, not to offend you again in the future. I give you all my will, my affections, my desires, and everything I possess. From now on, dispose of me and everything I have as you please. All I ask and desire is your holy love, the final perseverance and the perfect fulfillment of your will. I entrust to you the souls in purgatory, but especially to those who had the greatest devotion to the Blessed Sacrament and to the Blessed Virgin Mary. Sacred Heart of Jesus, in you we place our trust and offer this prayer of reparation as a tribute of love to the Immaculate Heart of the Blessed Virgin Mary. She who is the vessel of purity and holiness, she who is a model of all virtue. Her virginal womb was the first living sanctuary, the first walking tabernacle. Your mother will beautify our hearts. She will show roses of exquisite perfumes and fragrances within us. And through her hands, we unite our sacrifices and love. We want to give you back all the lack of love that you have received from your creatures. We want to console your heart and unite ourselves to the mysteries of your sacred passion. We also want to make reparation for the wounds of your divine heart, outraged and profaned in the Holy Host, for all the offenses he receives from many souls. Jesus, when on the eve of your passion you were praying in the garden, the vision of all the sins of the world and the ingratitude of men who turned away from you tortured your heart. So great were your sufferings that they made you sweat blood. You're trashed by so many spears of heartbreak and ingratitude from your creatures. You are scourged and crucified again. The sins of men have brought you to extreme agony. Behold now, Jesus, we come to you and abide with you. We will accompany you in your agony, and we will tell you about our love. Grant us the grace to be able to be with you and to keep us persevering in prayer. Jesus, our Savior, we remember when you took your apostles to the Garden of Olives in the middle of the night so that they could be in the prayer with you and from whose heart sprang the complaint foretold in the Book of Psalms. I looked for someone to grieve me, and there was none, and someone to comfort me, and I did not find him. Grant that we may do this through a more sincere love for you, greater generosity in your service, and greater faithfulness toward others in the fulfillment of your great commandment, the commandment of love God with all our heart, with all our mind, with all our soul, and with all our strength, and the commandment to love our neighbor as you love him. Heavenly Father, we offer you the sadness and loneliness of the heart of Jesus, so that you may deign and be the companion and support of those who face the passage of time to eternity. Sacred Heart, we offer you our vigils of reparation to attract your mercy to the whole world. We want to be the balm of peace that heals your wounds and heals the wounds of your most holy body. We offer you our sacrifices of love and the most difficult moments of our lives and reparation for our sins and those of the whole world. My Lord, our God, our Savior, we come before you longing to repair our relationship with you. May our souls be like the blessed oil that heals your sacred wounds, and like
like refreshing water to quench your burning thirst for souls. Your thirst to be loved and adored by all men in the blessed sacrament of the altar. We long to atone for the insults of sinners inflicted on you all over the world and at every moment of the day and night. O Father, we offer you all the acts of worship done by the souls who love you. Above all, we offer you your divine Son, immolated on the altar and every corner of the world. O Father, infinitely good and compassionate, accept his most pure blood in atonement for all the outrages and sacrileges committed by humanity. Erase their sins and have mercy on them. O eternal Father, accept the precious blood that Jesus Christ shed in his passion. By his wounds, by his head crowned with thorns, by his heart, by all his divine merits, forgive souls and save them. O precious blood of our Redeemer, we adore you with great respect and with great love, and we want to repair the outrages that you receive from souls. O most holy God, in whose presence we are not worthy to stand, forgive all sins committed by thoughts and desires. Receive in expiation for these sins the thorn-crowned head of your beloved Son. Accept the blood that flows so copiously from his wounds. Purify minds that are tainted. Illuminate the darkness of their understanding, and that his blood be their strength, their light, and their life. Lord, by the inexhaustible mercy of your heart, and by the desire to forgive repentant sinners, we ask that sinners and the insensitive be converted by the fire of thy love and the love of the Immaculate Heart of Mary, and that we will not forget that if we want to seek happiness in you, we will find it. That if we would seek riches, you are the infinite wealth. And if we seek peace, only in you will we find it. Eternal Father, for the passion of your Son, for what he suffered, for those immense pains, we unite to that cross. O Heavenly Father, look at the wounds of your Son and deign to receive them so that souls may open themselves to the touches of grace. May his blood soften the sin-hardened hearts and move them to do penance. May the weight of the cross on the shoulders of your divine Son move souls to unload the weight of their crimes on the tribunal of penance, and that the nails that pierced his sacred hands and feet grant us the grace to fear him and to love him. We ask you, eternal Father, for all of these souls. Through the passion of your Son, we offer you all our sorrows. We also offer you, O Heavenly Father, this crown of thorns of your beloved Son. For these sorrows, I pray to you for priests, that their vocation may be greater, that they may be pure, that they may be good children of God, worthy to consecrate the holy mysteries of the Holy Mass. I also offer you what your Son suffered nailed to the cross. His burning thirst and all the other torments of his agony for sinners, so that they may repent of their sins, and that for the preservation with which your Son prayed to you, ye for the very ones who were crucifying him. And with that humility, he asked you, Father, forgive them, because they do not know what they are doing. I beg you to grant all souls that they have a great love for their neighbor, and that they be faithful to your Son. Yes, my God, I beg you because Jesus asks me to. Amen.

We now offer up intentions for this holy hour. We pray for Carlos, for healing of nose, mouth, throat, and mental health. We pray for Doris, for the healing of her heart, and that she may be able to sleep better. We pray for Cecilia, for her son who needs financial help. We pray for Edward, for his children, and for financial aid. We pray for Teresa, for finding a husband, for her mental health, for her son, and for her niece who is in prison. We pray for Jerry, for their health, for their blind dog, and for world peace. We pray for John, for his protection from evil spirits. We pray for Patrick, for troubles in his life, and that things may turn out better. We pray with AJ for those who are struggling with their faith. Maria asks us to pray for Christine and Michael that they will come back to the faith and for her health and vision. We pray for Elaine and for her daughter Julia, who was in the hospital. Melanie requests prayers for healing for Claudia. We pray for Rosario, who was admitted to the hospital, and for her quick recovery. Patrick requests prayers for both of his parents who have passed away.

Maria requests prayers for herself and her children and for the healing of George's pancreas. Renee requests prayers for Alan's healing from cellulitis and for help with apartment struggles. Diane requests healing of her face. Esperanza requests prayers for healing from illness. Nancy is requesting prayers for her healing from back and knee pain and for healing for her brother. Mariah requests prayers for healing. Cynthia requests prayers to heal from a cold. Mateo asks for Edward Michael's successful recovery and for Michael's procedure. Maria requests prayers for Liam. Mina requests prayers for spiritual protection for her son, Clayton. Daniel requests prayers for healing from the flu. Candace prayers for her surgery to go well and for her family and her friends. Shirley asks us to pray for Kathleen's brother who had a stroke. Carlos requests prayers for his health. And Stephanie requests prayers for herself and her family.

Jesus, now I wish to pray the Lord's Prayer 7 times in unity with the love with which you sanctify this prayer in your heart. Take it from my lips into your divine heart. Improve and complete it so much that it brings as much honor and joy to the Trinity as you granted it on earth with this prayer. May these pour upon your humanity in glorification to your painful wounds and the precious blood that you spilled for them. The first prayer is a circumcision. Our Father, who art in heaven, hallowed be thy name. Thy kingdom come, thy will be done on earth as it is in heaven. Give us this day our daily bread, and forgive us our trespasses, as we forgive those who trespass against us. And lead us not into temptation, but deliver us from evil. Amen. Hail Mary, full of grace, the Lord is with thee. Blessed art thou amongst women, and blessed is the fruit of thy womb, Jesus. Holy Mary, Mother of God, pray for us sinners now and at the hour of our death. Amen. Eternal Father, through Mary's unblemished hands and the divine heart of Jesus, we offer you the first wounds, the first pains, and the first bloodshed as atonement for my and all of humanity's sins of the youth, as protection against the first mortal sin, especially among my relatives. The second prayer is the suffering on the Mount of Olives. Our Father, who art in heaven, hallowed be thy name. Thy kingdom come, thy will be done on earth as it is in heaven. Give us this day our daily bread, and forgive us our trespasses, as we forgive those who trespass against us. And lead us not into temptation, but deliver us from evil. Amen. Hail Mary, full of grace, the Lord is with thee. Blessed art thou amongst women, and blessed is the fruit of thy womb, Jesus. Holy Mary, Mother of God, pray for us sinners, now and at the hour of our death. Amen. Eternal Father, through Mary's unblemished hands and the divine heart of Jesus, we offer you the terrifying suffering of Jesus' heart on the Mount of Olives and every drop of his bloody sweat as atonement for my and all of humanity's sins of the heart, as protection against such sins, and for the spreading of divine and brotherly love. Amen. The third prayer is the flogging. Our Father, who art in heaven, hallowed be thy name. Thy kingdom come, thy will be done, on earth as it is in heaven. Give us this day our daily bread, and forgive us our trespasses, as we forgive those who trespass against us. And lead us not into temptation, but deliver us from evil. Amen. Hail Mary, full of grace, the Lord is with thee. Blessed art thou amongst women, and blessed is the fruit of thy womb, Jesus. Holy Mary, Mother of God, pray for us sinners, now and at the hour of our death. Amen. Eternal Father, through Mary's unblemished hands and the divine heart of Jesus, we offer you the many thousands of wounds, the gruesome pains, and the precious blood of the flogging, as atonement for my and all of humanity's sins of the flesh, as protection against such sins, and the preservation of innocence, especially among my relatives. The fourth prayer is the crowning of thorns. Our Father, who art in heaven, hallowed be thy name. Thy kingdom come, thy will be done, on earth as it is in heaven. Give us this day our daily bread, and forgive us our trespasses, as we forgive those who trespass against us. And lead us not into temptation, but deliver us from evil. Amen. Hail Mary, full of grace, the Lord is with thee. Blessed art thou amongst women, and blessed is the fruit of thy womb, Jesus. Holy Mary, Mother of God, pray for us sinners, now and at the hour of our death. Amen. Eternal Father, through Mary's unblemished hands and the divine heart of Jesus, we offer you the wounds, the pains, and the precious blood of Jesus' holy heart from the crowning of thorns as atonement for me and all of my sins against the Spirit, as protection against such sins and the spreading of Christ's kingdom here on earth.
The fifth prayer is the carrying of the cross. Our Father who art in heaven, hallowed be thy name. Thy kingdom come, thy will be done on earth as it is in heaven. Give us this day our daily bread, and forgive us our trespasses, as we forgive those who trespass against us. And lead us not into temptation, but deliver us from evil. Amen. Hail Mary, full of grace, the Lord is with thee. Blessed art thou amongst women, and blessed is the fruit of thy womb, Jesus. Holy Mary, Mother of God, pray for us sinners, now and at the hour of our death. Amen. Eternal Father, through Mary's unblemished hands and the divine heart of Jesus, we offer you the sufferings on the way of the cross, especially his holy wound on his shoulders and his precious blood as atonement for me and all of humanity's rebellion against the cross, every grumbling against your holy arrangements, and all other sins in true love of the cross. The sixth prayer is the crucifixion. Our Father who art in heaven, hallowed be thy name. Thy kingdom come, thy will be done, on earth as it is in heaven. Give us this day our daily bread, and forgive us our trespasses, as we forgive those who trespass against us. And lead us not into temptation, but deliver us from evil. Amen. Hail Mary, full of grace, the Lord is with thee. Blessed art thou amongst women, and blessed is the fruit of thy womb, Jesus. Holy Mary, Mother of God, pray for us sinners, now and at the hour of our death. Amen. Eternal Father, through Mary's unblemished hands and the divine heart of Jesus, we offer you your Son on the cross, his nailing and raising, his wounds on the hands and feet, and the three streams of his precious blood that poured forth from these for us, his extreme tortures of the body and soul, his precious death and its non-bleeding renewal, and all holy masses on earth as atonement for all wounds against vows and regulations within the orders,

as a reparation for my and all of the world's sins, for the sick and the dying, for all holy priests and laymen, for the Holy Father's intentions towards the restoration of Christian families, for the strengthening of faith, for our country and unity among all nations in Christ and His Church, as well as for the diaspora. The seventh prayer, the piercing of Jesus' side. Our Father, who art in heaven, hallowed be thy name. Thy kingdom come, thy will be done on earth as it is in heaven. Give us this day our daily bread, and forgive us our trespasses, as we forgive those who trespass against us. And lead us not into temptation, but deliver us from evil. Amen. Hail Mary, full of grace, the Lord is with thee. Blessed art thou amongst women, and blessed is the fruit of thy womb, Jesus. Holy Mary, Mother of God, pray for us sinners, now and at the hour of our death. Amen. Eternal Father, accept as worthy for the needs of the Holy Church, and as atonement for the sins of all mankind, the precious blood and water which poured forth from the wound of Jesus' divine heart. Be merciful and gracious towards us. Blood of Christ, the last precious content of his holy heart, wash me of all my and others' guilt of sin. Water from the side of Christ, wash me clean of all punishments for sin, and extinguish the flame of purgatory for me and for all of the poor souls. Amen. Jesus, we give you our hearts, molded according to your will. You are the way, the truth, and the life. O sacrament most holy, O sacrament divine, all praise and all thanksgiving be every moment thine. Jesus, you are the good shepherd who leads us to your Eucharistic heart. Here you refresh our souls to continue the race with life-giving waters of encouragement and grace. When I can't go any further, I get discouraged and disappointed. Here you renew me with a transfusion of love that allows me to continue and not give up, placing my trust in your Sacred Heart. All the past is left behind. Both the good and the bad we give to you. Sacred Heart of Jesus, we trust in you completely. Here you consume everything in your Eucharistic love, repairing what is broken, restoring what is lost, healing what is wounded, correcting what is wrong, transforming all evil into good. In your redeeming grace, hold me and never let go of me, so that all my attention may be on the final goal, calling me to life on high in you, Christ Jesus. You are my gift. My God, I believe, I adore, I hope, and I love you. I beg pardon for those who do not believe, do not adore, do not hope, and do not love you. O most holy Trinity, Father, Son, and Holy Spirit, I adore you profoundly. I offer you the most precious body, blood, soul, and divinity of Jesus Christ, present in all the tabernacles of the world, in reparation for the outrages, sacrileges, and indifferences by which he is offended. By the infinite merits of the Sacred Heart of Jesus and the Immaculate Heart of Mary, we beg of thee the conversion of poor sinners.

the Father, and of the Son, and of the Holy Spirit. Amen. We unite ourselves with the Immaculate Heart of Mary, all the angels and saints in heaven, and the souls in purgatory, and all the just on earth, joined with the holy sacrifice celebrated in all masses across the earth. We offer our prayers, our tears, joys, our sufferings to Jesus for the conversion of sinners and the salvation of the dying. O Lord, how truly great you are! My soul calls out to adore you. All glory, all praise to you, Father, and the Son, and the Holy Spirit, as it was in the beginning, is now, and will be forever. Amen. Alleluia. Almighty and eternal God, we kneel, we prostrate our very selves before your holy altar. Our deepest desire is purity to adore. You are living and present, Son, in the most blessed sacrament. Through the endless merits of the Sacred Heart of Jesus, may all souls find salvation and reparation for their sins by the Church and the Pope, all the clergy and all the apostles of prayer. O King of kings, King of the highest lineage that has ever been, made small and has remained in the host. Jesus, we believe that you're truly present in the sacrament of love. With infinite love, you love us. Here you receive us with open arms and fill us with peace, interceding for us to the Father to obtain all that truly makes us happy and holy. We come to worship you in spirit and truth. Here you are yourself, and we know that your heart burns for each one of us and that you long to be loved by each one of us in return. You come with infinite love and humility in the sacred host, so that we may not be afraid to draw near you. We ask that through the Immaculate Heart of Mary, we learn to love you with perfect love, so that we can forgive others as you forgive. We bless you, Lord, for the gift of yourself in the Holy Eucharist. We adore you as the treasure of our hearts. We praise you for your infinite mercy. We want to console you for those who do not love you, and to ask you with trust that you will open the gates of your love upon the whole world, that all may be one in your divine will, in your love, and in your heart. Our Lord and our God, you are the living water that renews, loves, rejoices, and flows from your heart in the Eucharist for all who come to you. We praise you and we bless you. All glory be to you, Jesus, for the sacrament of unity that brings us today to you in a lasting friendship, in a divine intimacy, where you prove without doubt that God

is love. Give me, Jesus, that perfect love that casts out every fear and that our souls may find rest and living in your tenderness. Free our minds from all anxiety and discomfort so that with the confidence of a child, we can surrender to you along with our freedom and understanding through the Immaculate Heart of Mary. Eucharistic Heart of Jesus, burning with love for us, inflame our hearts with love for you, until with you we have one will, so that we can love the things that you love and do what you would do, because you have said, "Everyone who does the will of my Father is my brother, my sister, and my mother." Center our lives in the depth of your love, Jesus, so that we may be free from the seductions of the flesh and of the passing of this world. We find our joy in your friendship, our treasure in your love, our riches in your merits, our weakness in your grace, our happiness in union with you, and peace in the Father's will. All praise to you, Jesus, for your power and love in the Blessed Sacrament. Here you constantly intercede for the salvation of all. Here you continue to atone for every sin committed, offering the merits of Calvary to make amends for every wrong. Here you call us to join you in prayer so that we can hear you, receive blessings and comfort you, in you, with you, and through you. We pray with trust for the mission of the whole world, without having any merit of our own, but trusting in yours. We offer to this Heavenly Father the infinite merits of your Sacred Heart, together with the merits of the Immaculate Heart of Mary for the salvation of souls. Free all people, Jesus, from the bondage of sin and division, for each soul is so precious to you. Bring us home rejoicing in the victory of your mercy through the infinite merits of your holy wounds, because you're more powerful than all the forces of hell. We trust completely in your promise of the gospel. Behold, I have come to make all things new. Praise to you, Jesus, truly present in the Blessed Sacrament. Lamb of God, King of Kings, our Savior, Light of the world. By the light of your Eucharistic love, expel all darkness from our minds and hearts, so that we can clearly see the heights and depth of your personal love for us. With this light, Jesus, our faith increases. Perfect our hope, so that we may never give in to any form of sadness or discouragement. Give us wisdom to see everything from God's point of view, so that we can walk in the light of truth and virtue, living according to the will of the Father. May the heart of Jesus in the Blessed Sacrament always be praised, adored, and loved with grateful affection in all the tabernacles of the world, until the end of time. Amen. Heavenly Father, we come before you today with a heart full of overflowing gratitude. We thank you, Lord, for the magnificent world you have created. We thank you, Jesus, that we are not alone. You are here always in all the tabernacles of the earth, and because we find in you comfort in afflictions, hear in our sicknesses and strengthen our weaknesses. Thank you for your precious body and blood that saves us and gives us eternal life. Thank you for your merciful love that forgives us all. All praise to you, Lord Jesus, in the Blessed Sacrament. We thank you for the immensity of heaven that reflects your greatness and for each new day you give us. We praise and bless you for the delicate petals and vibrant colors of the flowers. Lord, we are fascinated by the starry nights you have created, the moon and the sun that illuminate the darkness and remind us of your infinite reach.
Most of all, we thank you for the people we love, for the families who take care of us, and the friends who walk by our side. Thank you for the joy of your love. May we never be blind to the beauty that surrounds us, but may we always walk in the spirit of praise and thanksgiving for your wonderful works. We thank you that you cleanse us our sins, which are very heavy burdens on our heart. All praise to you, Lord, in the Blessed Sacrament. Thank you, Lord, for all the blessings you pour out in your tabernacle and in the church. Thank you for the strength of your Blessed Sacraments. All praise to you, Jesus, in the Blessed Sacrament. The ends of the earth marvel at your wonders. The whole earth, from sunrise to sunset, filled with your joy. Give thanks to the Lord. Open the doors of holiness in us. We will enter and give thanks. This is the door of the Lord, through which righteous may enter. We will thank you that you have responded to our call, and that you have saved us. The stone which the builders discarded has become the cornerstone. This is the work of the Lord. Lord, what a wonder for our eyes to behold. This very day was made by you, the Lord. We rejoice and rejoice. We offer our heartfelt thanks to you, Lord, in the Blessed Sacrament of the altar. O Lord, grant us your salvation. May you forever be blessed and praised. The Lord God is indeed our light. We give thanks to you, Lord, because you are good, because your mercy is eternal and your love lasts forever. Glory be to the Father, to the Son, and to the Holy Spirit, as it was in the beginning, is now, and will be forever. Amen. Dear Jesus, we love you with all our hearts. We feel sorry to have offended your infinite goodness so many times. We promise with your grace not to offend you again in the future. We give you all our wills, our affections, our desires, and everything we possess. From now on, dispose of us and everything we have as you please. All we ask and desire is your holy love, the final perseverance, the perfect fulfillment of your will. We entrust to you the souls of purgatory, but especially to those with the greatest devotion to the Blessed Sacrament and to the Blessed Virgin Mary. Sacred Heart of Jesus, in you we place our trust and offer this prayer of reparation as a tribute of love to the Immaculate Heart of the Blessed Virgin Mary. She who is the vessel of purity and holiness, she who is the model of all virtue. Her virginal womb was the first living sanctuary, the first walking tabernacle. Your mother will beautify our hearts. She will so show roses of exquisite perfumes, fragrances within us. Through her hands, we unite our sacrifices and love. We want to give you back all the lack of love that you have received from your creatures. We want to console your heart and unite ourselves to the mysteries of your sacred passion. We also want to make reparation for the wounds of your divine heart, outraged and profaned in the Holy Host, for all the offenses he receives from many souls. Jesus, when on the eve of your passion, you were praying in the garden, the vision of all the sins of the world, the ingratitude of men who turn away from you, this tortured your heart. So great were your sufferings that they made you sweat blood. You were trashed by so many spears of heartbreak and ingratitude from your creatures. You are scourged and crucified again. The sins of men have brought you to extreme agony.
Behold now, Jesus, we come to you in a body.

ride with you. We will accompany you in your agony, and we will tell you about our love. Grant us the grace to be able to be with you and to keep us persevering in prayer. Jesus, our Savior, we remember when you took our apostles, your apostles, to the Garden of Olives in the middle of the night so that they could be in prayer with you, and from whose heart sprang the complaint foretold in the book of Psalms. I looked for someone to grieve me, and there was none. Someone to comfort me, and I did not find him. Grant that we may do this through more sincere love for you, greater generosity in your service, and greater faithfulness towards others in the fulfillment of your great commandment, the commandment of love, to love God with all our heart, with all our mind, with all our souls, with all our strength, and the commandment of love, to love our neighbor as you love him. Heavenly Father, we offer you the sadness and loneliness of the heart of Jesus, so that you may reign and be the companion and support of those who face the passage of time to eternity. Sacred Heart, we offer you the vigils of reparation to attract your mercy to the whole world. We want to be the balm of peace that heals your wounds and heals the wounds of your most holy body. We offer you our sacrifices of love in the most difficult moments of our lives, in reparation for our sins and those of the whole world. My Lord, our God, our Savior, we come before you longing to repair our relationship with you. May our souls be like the blessed oil that heals your sacred wound, and like refreshing water to quench your burning thirst for souls. Your thirst to be loved and adored by all men in the blessed sacrament of the altar. We long to atone for the insults of sinners inflicted on you all over the world, and at every moment, day and night. O Father, we offer you all the acts of worship done by the souls who love you. Above all, we offer you your divine Son, immolated on the altar in every corner of the world. O Father, infinite good and compassionate, accept his most pure blood in atonement for all the outrages and sacrileges committed by humanity. Erase their sins and have mercy on them. O Eternal Father, accept the precious blood that Jesus Christ shed in his passion. By his wounds, by his head crowned with thorns, by his heart and by all his divine merits, forgive souls and save them. O precious blood of our Redeemer, we adore you with great respect and with great love. We want to repair the outrages that you receive from souls. O Holy God, in whose presence we are not worthy to stand, forgive all sins committed by thoughts and desires. Receive in expiation for his sins the thorn-crowned head of your beloved Son. Accept the blood that flows so copiously from his wounds. Purify minds that are tainted. Illuminate the darkness of their understanding. Let his blood be their strength, their light, and their life. Lord, by the inexhaustible mercy of your heart, by the desire to forgive repentant sinners, we ask that sinners and the insensitive be converted by the fire of love for the Immaculate Heart of Mary, and that we will not forget that if we want to seek happiness, in you we will find it, that if we would seek riches, we are the infinite wealth, and if we seek peace, only in you will we find it. Eternal Father, for the passion of your Son, for what he suffered, for those immense pains, we unite to that cross. O Heavenly Father, look at the wounds of your Son and deign to receive them so that the souls may open themselves to the touches of grace.
May his blood soften the sin-hardened hearts and move them to do penance. May the weight of the cross on the shoulders of your divine Son move souls to unload the weight of their crimes on the tribunal of penance, and that the nails that pierce his sacred hands and feet grant us the grace to fear him and to love him. We ask you, Eternal Father, for all the souls. Through the passion of your Son, we offer you all our sorrows. We also offer you, O Heavenly Father, this crown of thorns of your beloved Son. For these sorrows, we pray to you for priests, that their vocations may be greater, that they may be pure, that they may be good children of God, worthy to consecrate the holy mysteries of the Holy Mass. We also offer you what your Son suffered, nailed to the cross, his burning thirst and all other torments of his agony, for sinners so that they may repent of their sins, and so that for the perseverance with which your Son prayed to you for the very ones who were crucifying him, and with that humility he asked you, forgive them because they do not know what they are doing. We beg you to grant to all souls that they have a great love for their neighbor and that they be faithful to your Son. My God, we beg you because Jesus asks us to. Amen. Dear Jesus, dear viewers, today too is the optional memorial of the feast day of Our Lady of Lourdes. We will now pray later on the compassion of the sick, and let me read the excerpt in the Magnificat about Our Lady of Lourdes. On this day in 1858, a beautiful woman first appeared to 14-year-old Bernadette Soubirous, a poor French girl, clothed in a dazzling white dress girded in blue. The woman appeared in a dirty, dank hole, a stone grotto known to the locals as the pig shelter. On March 25, she revealed her name. I am the Immaculate Conception. Only 4 years earlier, Pius IX had declared the dogma that Mary had been immaculately conceived in the womb of her mother, receiving the saving graces of her Son in anticipation of her divine motherhood. Today, the Grotto of Lourdes receives 6 million visitors each year. In the entrance antiphon for today's Mass for Our Lady of Lourdes, Hail, Holy Mother, who gave birth to the King, who rules heaven and earth forever. And this is the collect prayer before Mass. Grant, O merciful God, protection in our weakness, that we who keep the memorial of the Immaculate Mother of God may, with the help of her intercession, rise up from our iniquities through our Lord Jesus Christ, your Son, who lives and reigns with you in the unity of the Holy Spirit, God, forever and ever. Amen. And now, in honor of Our Lady of Lourdes, and in remembrance of all the sick in our families, communities, among our friends, we will now pray the Litany of Compassion for the sick. We pray with special love and concern for all those who are ill or infirm, asking the Lord for his consoling grace to strengthen the sick in times of trial. Our response will be, Lord, be close and give your comfort. When pain or distress is overwhelming, we pray, Lord, be close and give your comfort. When the healing process goes slower than hope, Lord, be close to give your comfort. When terrified by treatments or therapy, Lord, be close to give your comfort. When it's hard to let go of long-held plans,
Lord, be close to give your comfort. When the feelings of alienation arises, Lord, be close to hear, give your comfort. When worn out and weary, we pray, Lord, be close and give your comfort. When troubled by impatience and negativity, we pray, Lord, be close and give your comfort. When loneliness adds to anxiety, we pray, Lord, be close to hear your comfort. When sickness makes it difficult to communicate, we pray, Lord, be close to give your comfort. When discouragement or despondency sets in, we pray, Lord, be close to give your comfort. When fear makes it impossible to face the future, we pray, Lord, be close and give your comfort. When the ravages of disease attack self-esteem, we pray, Lord, be close and give your comfort. When anger and resentment assail, we pray, Lord, be close and give your comfort. When beset by worry or fretfulness, we pray, Lord, be close and give your comfort. When it is hard to rely on others for care, we pray, Lord, be close to give your comfort. When envy arises towards those who are healthy, we pray, Lord, be close to give your comfort. When pessimism or cynicism holds sway, we pray, Lord, be close to give your comfort. When anguish is intensified by the need for reconciliation, we pray, Lord, be close to give your comfort. When sickness is mistaken for punishment, we pray, Lord, be close to give your comfort. When loved ones are far away, we pray, Lord, be close to give your comfort. When sickness causes financial hardship that leads to worry or despair, we pray, Lord, be close to give your comfort. When afflicted by the feeling that there is nothing to hope for, we pray, Lord, be close to give your comfort. When weakness makes it impossible even to think, we pray, Lord, be close to give your comfort. When friends draw back, fearful of disease, we pray, Lord, be close to give your comfort. When illness makes those who are suffering moody or irritable, we pray, Lord, be close to give your comfort. When haunted by regret and the shame of past sins, we pray, Lord, be close to give your comfort. When it's difficult to sleep, we pray, Lord, be close to give your comfort. When there's loss of appetite, we pray, Lord, be close to give your comfort. When there's resistance to necessary change, we pray, Lord, be close to give your comfort. When tempted by denial, we pray, Lord, be close to give your comfort. When nobody seems to understand, we pray, Lord, be close to give your comfort. When bound to house and restricted in movement, we pray, Lord, be close to give your comfort. When listlessness and apathy threatens, we pray, Lord, be close to give your comfort. When medication seems to make things worse, we pray, Lord, be close to give your comfort. When all that's needed is a caring touch, we pray, Lord, be close to give your comfort. When it's impossible to maintain familiar routines, we pray, Lord, be close to give your comfort. When it's hard to find the strength to go on, we pray, Lord, be close to give your comfort. When it becomes difficult to pray,
We pray, Lord, be close to give your comfort when suffering of any sort becomes hard to bear. Lord, we pray, Lord, be close to give your comfort when death draws near. We pray, Lord, be close to give your comfort. Most merciful Father, your beloved Son showed special compassion to lepers, tenderness to those long sick, and healing to the infirm laid before him. We place before you all those who are ill, in need of healing grace. May the love and mercy of the divine physician raise up all who are suffering from sickness and restore them to health and peace. We ask this in the name of Jesus. Amen. Our Lady of Lourdes, pray for us, and especially for the sick in our communities, in our parishes, in our families, and among our friends. We thank you, dear Blessed Mother, Our Lady of Lourdes, for interceding for us. And now to commemorate this memorial, we also pray for your intentions, dear viewers, that you sent to us, especially those who are sick and in need of help. We have a call from Elaine from New York. Dear Jesus, she has prayers for Julia, who is in the hospital. We also pray for everybody in the hospital right now. Dwayne also, whose appendix burst, so he has surgery in the hospital in Naples. All those who are suffering and ill, we pray for their comfort and care. And there's a call from Melanie. Dear Lord, she asks healing for Claudia. And from Rosario in Texas, who was admitted to the hospital, we pray for a quick recovery. And Patricia Smith prays also for parents, both parents who have passed away. So we also pray for those who are dearly departed, dear Jesus. Bless their souls, have mercy on them, especially those who are suffering in purgatory right now. We pray for their purification and quick ascension into your divine paradise. And there's a call from John in Pennsylvania, who asks for protection from evil spirits. We pray, dear Jesus, for protection for all of us from the evil one. And there's a call from Maria in California. She prays for the healing of Georgia's pancreas. And we pray with her, dear Jesus, especially those with pancreatic cancer and acute pancreatic failures. Bless those, dear Jesus. This is a very serious illness. And we pray for your comfort, resources, and personal and medical help. There's a call from Renee, dear Jesus, from Buffalo. He asks for prayers for Alan's healing from cellulitis. We pray for all those too with the same disease, dear Jesus. Bless Alan and all those suffering. And there's Diane from Texas. She prays for the healing of her face. Grant all those, Jesus Christ, all these petitions for healing of body, mind, and soul. And also from Esperanza, she prays for healing from her illness. Bless her, dear Lord, and all who are sick. Our Lady of Lourdes, please pray for these intentions. And there's a call from AJ from Delaware. Dear Jesus is struggling with faith. Bless all those who are likewise struggling with faith, especially the lost souls and troubled souls. Bring them the resources,
dear Jesus, in the disposition to seek help and for people to come

help them in their faith matters. And there's a call from Patrick as prayers for the for troubles in his life and that things turn out better. Dear Jesus, bless and guide people, especially like Patrick, who are in confusion, who are in anxiety and fear. Help them deal with it, Lord Jesus, and grant them the blessings and graces they need. And again, a call from John from Pennsylvania for protection also from evil spirits. Dear Jesus, I've been receiving many calls for this, from protection from the evil one. Grant us all protection from sin, anxiety, and fear. And may our guardian angels help us in our battle with the evil one. Now there's a call from Jerry in Michigan for health, for her blind dog, and for world peace. Jesus, she has peace. Pray for peace in the world right now. Grant us all peace in our hearts so we can reflect that in the world. And there's a call from Teresa in Georgia. She asks for prayers for mental health and a niece in prison. Help them all, dear Jesus. And she also would like to find a good husband. Dear Blessed Mother Saint Joseph, please help Teresa find a good spouse, just like many of the young ones right now. Grant them the guidance to choose holy and good spouses for their future, and grant them a wonderful family and children too. And there's a call from Edward. He asks for prayers for his children and also for financial aid. Bless those in want right now, dear Jesus, especially for their finances. And many of them have been laid off from their jobs and are looking for one. Just grant them the guidance and the material help at these difficult times. And also another call from Cecilia in Texas for her son who needs financial help. Dear Jesus, in your mercy, help all those who are jobless and seeking financial material help. And Angelita from Spain calls for blessings and graces for Fermin. We pray for all those who are praying for their friends and family, dear Jesus, the natural intercessors who love them. Grant them too the graces. And there's a call from Doris of Michigan. She prays for the healing of her heart, that she will be able to sleep better. So we pray for those too, Jesus, who need healings of heart, broken up, anxious, and sad and depressed. Grant them, Jesus, the graces and blessings for healing of the heart. And this is a call from Maria from Texas for Kristen and Michael to come back to the faith. So we pray also for conversion, dear Jesus, of our family and friends. Help them find the true faith in you and come back, dear Jesus. We pray for the lost sheep who were part of your fold and wandered away. Please call them back, Jesus. Come back to the sacraments and the church and the joy of peace in your company. And now we pray in ending for this holy hour. We thank you, Jesus, for this time of reparation, of blessings and petitions. We love you, we praise you, we adore you. Jesus, you're the true shepherd who leads

us to your Eucharistic heart. Here you refresh our souls to continue the race with life-giving waters of encouragement and grace. When we can't go on any further, we get discouraged and disappointed. Here you renew us with a transfusion of love that allows us to continue and not give up, placing our trust in your Sacred Heart, all the past that is left behind. Both the good and the bad we give to you, Sacred Heart of Jesus. We trust in you completely. Here you consume everything in your Eucharistic love, repairing what is broken, restoring what is lost, healing what is wounded, correcting what is wrong, transforming all evil into good. In your redeeming grace, hold us and never let go of us, so that all our attention may be on the final goal of calling us to life on high in you, Jesus Christ. You are our gift. My God, we believe, we adore, we hope, and we love you. We ask your forgiveness for those who do not believe, do not adore, do not love, and do not hope in you. O most holy Trinity, Father, Son, and Holy Spirit, we adore you profoundly. We offer you the most precious body, blood, soul, and divinity of Jesus Christ, present in all the tabernacles of the world, in reparation for the outrages, sacrileges, and indifferences by which he is offended. By the infinite merits of the Sacred Heart of Jesus and the Immaculate Heart of Mary, we beg the conversion of poor sinners. Our Lady of Lourdes, pray for us. In the name of the Father, and of the Son, and of the Holy Spirit.

In the name of the Father, and of the Son, and of the Holy Spirit. Amen. We unite ourselves with the Immaculate Heart of Mary, all the angels and saints in heaven, the souls in purgatory, and all the just on earth, joined with the holy sacrifice celebrated in all masses across the earth. We offer our prayers, our tears, joys, and our sufferings to Jesus for the conversion of sinners and the salvation of the dying. O Lord, how truly great you are! My soul calls out to adore you. All glory, all praise to you, Father and Son, and to the Holy Spirit, as it was in the beginning, is now, and will be forever. Amen. Alleluia. Almighty and eternal God, we kneel, we prostrate our very selves before your holy altar. Our deepest desire is purely to adore your living and present Son in the most blessed sacrament. Through the endless merits of the Sacred Heart of Jesus, many souls find salvation and reparation for their sins. For the Church and the Pope, all the clergy, and all the apostles of prayer. O Heavenly King, of the highest lineage that has ever been, made small and has remained in the host. Jesus, we believe that you are truly present in this sacrament of love. With infinite love, you love us. Here, you receive us with open arms and fill us with peace, interceding for us to the Father to obtain all that truly makes us happy and holy. We have come to worship you in spirit and truth. Here you are yourself, and we know that your heart burns for each one of us, and that you long to be loved by each of us in return. You come with infinite love and humility in the Sacred Host, so that we may not be afraid to draw near you. We ask that through the Immaculate Heart of Mary, we learn to love you with perfect love so that we can forgive others as you forgive. We bless you, Lord, for the gift of yourself in the Holy Eucharist. We adore you as the treasure of our hearts. We praise you for your infinite mercy. We want to console you for those who do not love you, and to ask you with trust that you will open the gates of your love upon the whole world, that all may be one in your divine will, in your love, and in your heart. Our Lord and our God, you are the living water that renews, loves, rejoices, and flows from your heart in the Eucharist for all those who come to you. We praise you and we bless you. All glory.

Glory be to you, Jesus, for this sacrament of unity that brings us today to you in a lasting friendship, in a divine intimacy where you prove without a doubt that God is love. Give me, Jesus, that perfect love that casts out everything, fear, and that our souls may find the rest living in your tenderness. Free our minds from all anxiety and discomfort, so that with the confidence of a child, we can surrender to you, along with our freedom and understanding through the Immaculate Heart of Mary. Eucharistic Heart of Jesus, burning with love for us, inflame our hearts with love for you, until with you we have one will, so that we can love the things that you love, and do what you would do, because you have said, "Everyone who does the will of my Father is my brother, my sister, and my mother." Center our lives in the depth of your love, Jesus, so that we may be free from the seduction of the flesh and of the passing things of this world. May we find our joy in your friendship, our treasure in your love, our riches in your merits, our weakness in your grace, our happiness in union with you, and peace in the Father's will. All praise to you, Jesus, for your power and love in the Blessed Sacrament. Here you constantly intercede for the salvation of all. Here you continue to atone for every sin committed, offering the merits of Calvary to make amends for every wrong. Here you call us to join you in prayer so that we can hear you, receive many blessings, and comfort you. In you, with you, and through you. We pray with trust for the conversion of the whole world without having any merit of our own but trusting in yours. We offer to the Heavenly Father the infinite merits of your Sacred Heart, together with the merits of the Immaculate Heart of Mary for the salvation of souls. Free all people, Jesus, from the bondage of sin and division, for each soul is so precious to you. Bring us home rejoicing in the victory of your mercy through the infinite merits of your holy wounds, because you are more powerful than all the forces of hell. We trust completely in your promise of the gospel. Behold, I come to make all things new. Praise be to you, Jesus, truly present in the Blessed Sacrament. Lamb of God, King of Kings, our Savior, Light of the World, by the light of your Eucharistic love, expel all darkness from our minds and hearts so that we can clearly see the height and depth of your personal love for us. With this light, Jesus, our faith increases. Perfect our hope so that we never give in to any form of sadness or discouragement. Give us wisdom to see everything from God's point of view, so that we can walk in the light of truth and virtue, living according to the will of the Father. May the heart of Jesus in the Blessed Sacrament always be praised, always adored and loved with grateful love in all the tabernacles of the world until the end of time. Amen.

Heavenly Father, we come before you today with a heart full and overflowing with gratitude. Thank you, Lord, for the magnificent world you have created. We thank you, Jesus, that we are not alone. You are here always in all the tabernacles of the earth, and because we always find in you comfort in our afflictions, healing in our sicknesses, and strength in our weaknesses. Thank you for your precious body and blood that saves us and gives us eternal life. Thank you for your merciful love that forgives us all. All praise to you, Lord Jesus, in the Blessed Sacrament. We thank you for the immensity of heaven that reflects your greatness and for each new day you give us. We praise and bless you for the delicate petals and vibrant colors of the flowers. Lord, we are fascinated by the starry nights you have created, the moon and the sun that illuminates the darkness and reminds us of your infinite reach. Most of all, we thank you for the people we love, for the families who take care of us and the friends who walk by our side. Thank you for the joy of your love. May we never be blind to the beauty that surrounds us, but may we always walk in spirit of praise and thanksgiving for your wonderful works. We thank you that you cleanse our sins, which are very heavy burdens on our hearts. All praise to you, Lord, in the Blessed Sacrament. Thank you, Lord, for all the blessings you pour out in your tabernacle and in the church. Thank you for the strength of your blessed sacraments. All praise to you, Jesus, in the Blessed Sacrament. The ends of the earth marvel at your wonders. The whole earth from sunrise to sunset filled with your joy. Give thanks to the Lord. Open the doors of holiness to us. We will enter and give thanks. This is the door of the Lord through which the righteous may enter. We will thank you that you have responded to our call and that you have saved us. The stone which the builders discarded, it has become the cornerstone. This is the work of the Lord. Lord, what a wonder for our eyes to behold. This very day was made by you, the Lord. We rejoice and rejoice. We offer our heartfelt thanks to you, Lord, in the Blessed Sacrament of the altar. O Lord, grant us your salvation. May you be forever blessed and praised. The Lord God is indeed our light. We give thanks to you, Lord, because you are good, because your mercy is eternal and your love lasts forever. Glory be to the Father, and to the Son, and to the Holy Spirit, as it was in the beginning, is now, and will be forever. Amen. My Jesus, I love you with all my heart. I feel sorry to have offended your infinite goodness so many times. I promise with your grace not to offend you again in the future. I give you all my will, my affections, my desires, and every possess. From now on, dispose of me

and everything have you please. All I ask and desire is your holy love, final perseverance, and the perfect fulfillment of your will. I entrust to you the soul.

She who is of vast purity and holiness, she who is a model of all virtue. Virginal womb was the first living sanctuary, the first walking tabernacle. Your mother will beautify our hearts. She will show roses of exquisite perfumes and fragrances within us. Through her hands, we unite our sacrifices and love. We want to give you back all the lack of love that you have received from your creatures. We want to console your heart and unite ourselves to the mysteries of your sacred passion. We also want to make reparation for the wounds of divine heart, outraged and profaned in holy hope for all the offenses he receives from many souls. Jesus, when on the eve of your passion you were praying in the garden, the vision of all the sins of the world and the ingratitude of men who turned away from you tortured your heart. So great were your sufferings that they made you sweat blood. You're trashed by so many spears of heartbreak and ingratitude from your creatures. You are scourged and crucified again. The sins of men have brought you to extreme agony. Behold now, Jesus, we come to you and abide with you. We will accompany you in your agony, and we will tell you about our love. Grant us the grace to be able to be with you and to keep us persevering in prayer. Jesus, our Savior, we remember when you took your apostles to the Garden of Olives in the middle of the night so that they could be in prayer with you, and from whose heart sprang the complaint foretold in the book of Psalms. I looked for someone to grieve me, and there was none, and someone to comfort me, and I did not find him. Grant that we may do this through a more sincere love for you, greater generosity in your service, and greater faithfulness toward others in the fulfillment of your great commandment. The commandment of love God with all our heart, with all our mind, with all our soul, and with all our strength. And the commandment to love our neighbor as you love him. Heavenly Father, we offer you the sadness and loneliness of the heart of Jesus, so that you may deign to be the companion and support of those who face the passage of time to eternity. Sacred Heart, we offer you our vigils of reparation to attract your mercy to the whole world. We want to be the balm of peace that heals your wounds and heals the wounds of your most holy body. We offer you our sacrifice of love and the most difficult moments of our lives, reparation for our sins and those of the whole world. My Lord, our God, our Savior, we come before you, longing to repair our relationship with you. May our souls be like the blessed oil that heals your sacred wounds, and like refreshing water to quench your thirst for souls. Your thirst to be loved and adored by all men in the blessed sacrament of the altar. We long to atone for the insults of sinners inflicted on you all over the world and at every moment, day and night. O Father, we offer you all the acts of worship done by the souls who love you. Above all, we offer you your divine Son, immolated on the altar in every corner of the world. O Father, infinitely good and compassionate, accept his most pure blood in atonement for all the outrages and sacrileges committed by humanity. Erase their sins and have mercy on them. O Eternal Father, accept the precious blood that Jesus Christ shed in his passion. By his wounds, by his head crowned with thorns, by his heart, by all his divine merits, forgive souls and save them. O precious blood of our Redeemer, we adore you with great respect and with great love, and we want to repair the outrages that you receive from souls. O most holy God, in whose presence we are not worthy to stand, forgive all

sins committed by thoughts and desires, receive in expiation for these sins the thorn crowned head of your beloved Son. Accept the blood that flows so copiously from his wounds. Purify minds that are tainted. Illuminate the darkness of their understanding, and that his blood be their strength, their light, and their life. Lord, by the inexhaustible mercy of your heart and by the desire to forgive repentant sinners, we ask that sinners and the insensitive be converted by the fire of love of the Immaculate Heart of Mary, and that we will not forget that if we want to seek happiness in you, we will find it. That if we would seek riches, you are the infinite wealth, and if we seek peace, only in you we will find it. Eternal Father, for the passion of your Son, for what he suffered, for those immense pains, we unite to that cross. O Heavenly Father, look at the wounds of your Son and deign to receive them so that the souls may open themselves to the touches of grace. May his blood soften the sin-hardened hearts and move them to do penance. May the weight of the cross on the shoulders of your divine Son move souls to unload the weight of their crimes on the tribunal of penance. And that the nails that pierced his sacred hands and feet grant us the grace to fear him and to love him. We ask you, Eternal Father, for all these souls. Through the passion of your Son, we offer you all our sorrows. We also offer you, O Heavenly Father, this crown of thorns of your beloved Son. For these sorrows, I pray to you for priests, that their vocation may be greater, that they may be pure, that they may be good children of God, worthy to consecrate the holy mysteries of the Mass. I also offer you what your Son suffered nailed to the cross, his burning thirst and other torments of his agony for sinners, so that they may repent of their sins, and so that for that perseverance with which your Son prayed to you for the very ones who were crucifying him, and with that humility he asked you, forgive them because they do not know what they are doing. I beg you to grant to all souls that they have great love for their neighbor and that they be faithful to your Son. Yes, my God, I beg you because Jesus asked me to. Amen. O Jesus, now I wish to pray the Lord's Prayer seven times in unity with the love with which you sanctified this prayer in your heart. Take it from my lips into your divine heart. Improve and complete it so much that it brings as much honor and joy to the Trinity as you granted it on earth with this prayer. May these pour upon your humanity in glorification to your painful wounds and the precious blood that you spilled from them. Our Father, who art in heaven, hallowed be thy name. Thy kingdom come, thy will be done on earth as it is in heaven. Give us this day our daily bread, and forgive us our trespasses, as we forgive those who trespass against us. And lead us not into temptation, but deliver us from evil. Amen. Hail Mary, full of grace, the Lord is with thee. Blessed art thou among women, and blessed is the fruit of thy womb, Jesus. Holy Mary, Mother of God, pray for us sinners, now and at the hour of our death. Amen.
Eternal Father, through Mary's unblemished hands and the divine heart, Jesus, we offer you the first wounds, the first pains, and the first bloodshed as atonement for my and all of humanity's sins of youth, as protection against the first mortal sin, especially among my relatives. Amen. Our Father, who art in heaven, hallowed be thy name. Thy kingdom come, thy will be done on earth as it is in heaven. Give us this day our daily bread, and forgive us our trespasses, as we forgive those who trespass against us. And lead us not into temptation, but deliver us from evil. Amen. Hail Mary, full of grace, the Lord is with thee. Blessed art thou among women, and blessed is the fruit of thy womb, Jesus. Holy Mary, Mother of God, pray for us sinners now and at the hour of our death. Amen. Eternal Father, through Mary's unblemished hands and the divine heart of Jesus, we offer you the terrifying suffering of Jesus' heart on the Mount of Olives and every drop of his bloody sweat as atonement for my and all of humanity's sins of the heart, as protection against such sins, and for the spreading of divine and brotherly love. Amen. Our Father, who art in heaven, hallowed be thy name. Thy kingdom come, thy will be done on earth as it is in heaven. Give us this day our daily bread, and forgive us our trespasses, as we forgive those who trespass against us. And lead us not into temptation, but deliver us from evil. Amen. Hail Mary, full of grace, the Lord is with thee. Blessed art thou among women, and blessed is the fruit of thy womb, Jesus. Holy Mary, Mother of God, pray for us sinners now and at the hour of our death. Amen. Eternal Father, through Mary's unblemished hands and the divine heart of Jesus, we offer you the many thousands of wounds, the gruesome pains, and the precious blood of the flogging as atonement for my and all of humanity's sins of the flesh, as protection against such sins and the preservation of innocence, especially among my relatives. Amen. Our Father, who art in heaven, hallowed be thy name. Thy kingdom come, thy will be done on earth as it is in heaven. Give us this day our daily bread, and forgive us our trespasses, as we forgive those who trespass against us. And lead us not into temptation, but deliver us from evil. Amen. Hail Mary, full of grace, the Lord is with thee. Blessed art thou among women, and blessed is the fruit of thy womb, Jesus. Holy Mary, Mother of God, pray for us sinners now and at the hour of our death. Amen. Eternal Father, through Mary's unblemished hands and the divine heart of Jesus, we offer you the wounds, the pains, and the precious blood of Jesus' holy head, from the crowning with thorns, as atonement for all my and all of humanity's sins of the spirit, as protection against such sins and the spreading of Christ's kingdom here on earth. Amen. Our Father, who art in heaven, hallowed be thy name. Thy kingdom come, thy will be done on earth as it is in heaven. Give us this day our daily bread, and forgive us our trespasses, as we forgive those who trespass against us. And lead us not into temptation, but deliver us from evil. Amen. Hail Mary, full of grace, the Lord is with thee. Blessed art thou among women, and blessed is the fruit of thy womb, Jesus. Holy Mary, Mother of God, pray for us sinners now and at the hour of our death. Amen. Eternal Father, through Mary's unblemished hands and the divine heart of Jesus, we offer you the sufferings on the way of the cross, especially his holy wound on his shoulder and its precious blood, as atonement for my and all of humanity's rebellion against the cross, every grumbling against your holy arrangements, and all other sins and true love of the cross. Amen.
Our Father, who art in heaven, hallowed be thy name. Thy kingdom come, thy will be done on earth as it is in heaven. Give us this day our daily bread, and forgive us our trespasses, as we forgive those who trespass against us. And lead us not into temptation, but deliver us from evil. Amen. Hail Mary, full of grace, the Lord is with thee. Blessed art thou among women, and blessed is the fruit of thy womb, Jesus. Holy Mary, Mother of God, pray for us sinners.

sinners, now and at the hour of our death. Amen. Eternal Father, through Mary's unblemished hands and the divine heart of Jesus, we offer you your Son on the cross, his nailing and raising, his wounds on the hands and feet, and the three streams of his precious blood that poured forth from these for us. His extreme tortures of the body and soul, his precious death and its non-bleeding renewal in all holy masses on earth as atonement for all wounds against vows and regulations within the orders, as reparation for my and all of the world's sins, for the sick and the dying, for all holy priests and laymen, for the Holy Father's intentions toward the restoration of Christian families, for the strengthening of faith, for our country and unity among all nations in Christ and his church, as well as for the diaspora. Amen. Our Father, who art in heaven, hallowed be thy name. Thy kingdom come, thy will be done on earth as it is in heaven. Give us this day our daily bread, and forgive us our trespasses, as we forgive those who trespass against us. And lead us not into temptation, but deliver us from evil. Amen. Hail Mary, full of grace, the Lord is with thee. Blessed art thou among women, and blessed is the fruit of thy womb, Jesus. Holy Mary, Mother of God, pray for us sinners, now and at the hour of our death. Amen. Eternal Father, accept as worthy for the needs of the Holy Church and as atonement for the sins of all mankind, the precious blood and water which poured forth from the wound of Jesus's divine heart. Be merciful and gracious toward us. Blood of Christ, the last precious content of his holy heart, wash me of all my and others' guilt of sin. Water from the side of Christ, wash me clean of all punishments for sin and extinguish the flames of purgatory for me and for all the poor souls. Amen. Jesus, we give you our hearts, molded according to your will. You are the way, the truth, and the life.

As we pray together today, we pray for the intentions dear to the hearts of all our Maria Vision viewers, and especially those who have called into our prayer line. We are praying for John in Pennsylvania for protection against evil spirits. We are praying for Daniel for healing from the flu. We are praying for Stephanie in Texas, for herself and her family. We pray for Carlos in Texas and his health. We pray for Shirley in Kentucky, for Kathleen's brother who had a stroke. We are praying alongside Candace in Michigan for her surgery, for her family and her friends. We pray with Angelita for Fermin, Emilio, Jose, Manuel, and Mariano. We pray with John for spiritual protection and emotional support. Our prayers are with Mina for spiritual protection and for her son, Clayton. We are praying with Maria Eliza for Liam Conejo. We are praying with Marco for Edward Michael's successful recovery, for Michael's procedure. We're praying alongside Cynthia for healing in Texas. We are praying for Maria, for her intentions and healing. We pray alongside Nancy in Florida for healing back, for her back and knees, for healing for her brother. Our prayers are with John in Pennsylvania for praying against evil spirits. We pray with Patrick in New York for his parents who have passed away. We are praying for a viewer in Texas. We are praying for Rosario Gonzalez, who was admitted to the hospital, and for her recovery. We pray alongside Jerry in Michigan for health and for blind.

0: Dog and World Peace. Our prayers are with Maria, for Christine and Michael coming back to the faith, for health and vision. We pray in unison with Patrick in Florida for troubles in his life and for things to be better. We're praying with John in Pennsylvania for protection from evil spirits. We are also praying for Melanie in New York and for healing for Claudia. And we are praying for Elaine in New York, for her daughter, Julia, who was in the hospital. For these intentions and all of those of our viewers, we pray to the Lord. Lord, hear our prayer. Jesus, you are the good shepherd who leads us to your Eucharistic heart. Here, you refresh our souls to continue the race with life-giving waters of encouragement and grace. When I can't go any further, I get discouraged and disappointed. Here, you renew me with a transfusion of love that allows me to continue and not give up, placing my trust in your Sacred Heart, all the past that is left behind. Both the good and the bad we give to you. Sacred Heart of Jesus, we trust in you completely. Here, you consume everything in your Eucharistic love, repairing what is broken, restoring what is lost, healing what is wounded, correcting what is wrong, transforming all evil into good. In your redeeming grace, hold me and never let go of me, so that all my attention may be on the final goal, calling me to life on high, in you, Christ Jesus. You are my gift. My God, I believe, I adore, I hope, and I love you. I ask your forgiveness for those who do not believe, do not adore, do not hope, and do not love you. O most holy Trinity, Father, Son, and Holy Spirit, I adore you profoundly. I offer you the most precious body, blood, soul, and divinity of Jesus Christ, present in all the tabernacles of the world, in reparation for the outrages, sacrileges, and indifferences by which he is offended, by the infinite merits of the Sacred Heart of Jesus and the Immaculate Heart of Mary, we beg the conversion of poor sinners. In the name of the Father, and of the Son, and of the Holy Spirit, amen.
1: Mary, Mother of the Eucharistic Lord, pray for me and obtain for me a greater love for Jesus. Amen. We unite ourselves with the Immaculate Heart of Mary, all the angels and saints in heaven, the souls in purgatory, and all the just on earth, joined with the holy sacrifice celebrated in all masses across the earth. We offer our prayers, our tears, joys, and our sufferings to Jesus for the conversion of sinners and the salvation of the dying. O Lord, how truly great you are. My soul calls out to adore you. All glory, all praise to you, Father, and the Son, and to the Holy Spirit, as it is, was in the beginning, is now, and will be forever. Amen. Alleluia. Almighty and eternal God, we kneel, we prostrate our very selves before your altar. Our deepest desire is purely to adore your living and present Son in the most blessed sacrament. Through the endless merits of the Sacred Heart of Jesus, May souls find salvation and reparation for

their sins by the Church and the Pope, all the clergy, and all the apostles of prayer. O King of kings, King of the highest lineage that has ever been, made small and has remained in the host. Jesus, we believe that you are truly present in this sacrament of love. With infinite love, you love us. Here you receive us with open arms and fill us with peace, interceding for us to the Father to obtain all that truly makes us happy and holy. We have come to worship you in spirit and truth. Here you are yourself, and we know that your heart burns for each one of us and that you long to be loved by each of us in return. You come with infinite love and humility in the sacred host, so that we may not be afraid to draw near you. We ask that through the Immaculate Heart of Mary, we learn to love you with perfect love, so that we can forgive others as you forgive. We bless you, Lord, for the gift of yourself in the Holy Eucharist. We adore you as the treasure of our hearts. We praise you for your infinite mercy. We want to console you for those who do not love you, and to ask you with trust that you will open the gates of your love upon the whole world, that all may be one in your divine will, in your love, and in your heart. Our Lord and our God, you are the living water that renews, loves, rejoices, and flows from your heart in the Eucharist for all those who come to you. We praise you and we bless you. All glory be to you, Jesus, for this sacrament of unity that brings us today to you in a lasting friendship, in a divine intimacy, where you prove without a doubt that God is love. Give me, Jesus, that perfect love that casts out everything fair, and that our souls may find the rest living in your tenderness. Free our minds from all anxiety and discomfort, so that with the confidence of a child, we can surrender to you along with our freedom and understanding through the Immaculate Heart of Mary. Eucharistic Heart of Jesus, burning with love for us, inflame our hearts with love for you until with you we have one will, so that we can love the things that you love and do what you would do, because you have said, "Everyone who does the will of my Father is my brother, my sister, and my mother." Center our lives in the depth of your love, Jesus, so that we may be free from the seductions of the flesh and of the passing things of this world. May we find our joy in your friendship, our treasure in your love, our riches in your merits, our weakness in your grace, our happiness in union with you, and peace in the Father's will. All praise to you, Jesus, for your power and love in the Blessed Sacrament. Here you constantly intercede for the salvation of all. Here you continue to atone for every sin committed, offering the merits of Calvary to make amends for every wrong. Here you call us to join you in prayer, so that we can hear you, receive many blessings, and comfort you. In you, with you, and through you, we pray with trust for the conversion of the whole world without having any merit of our own, but trusting in yours. We offer to the Heavenly Father the infinite merits of your Sacred Heart, together with the merits of the Immaculate Heart of Mary for the salvation of souls. Free all people, Jesus, from the bondage of sin and division,
for each soul is so precious to you. Bring us home rejoicing in the victory of your mercy. Through the infinite merits of your holy wounds, because you are more powerful than all the forces of hell. We trust completely in your promise of the gospel. Behold, I come to make all things new. Praise be to you, Jesus, truly present in the Blessed Sacrament. Lamb of God, King of Kings, our Savior, Light of the World, by the light of your Eucharistic love, expel all darkness from our minds and hearts so that we can clearly see the height and depth of your personal love for us. With this light, Jesus, our faith increases. Perfect our hope so that we never give in to any form of sadness or discouragement. Give us wisdom to see everything from God's point of view, so that we can walk in the light of truth and virtue, living according to the will of the Father. May the heart of Jesus in the Blessed Sacrament always be praised, always adored and loved with grateful love in all the tabernacles of the world until the end of time. Amen.

Heavenly Father, we come before you today with a heart full and overflowing with gratitude. Thank you, Lord, for the magnificent world you have created. We thank you, Jesus, that we are not alone. You are here always, in all the tabernacles of the earth, and because we always find in you the comfort in our afflictions, healing in our sicknesses, and strength in our weaknesses. Thank you for your precious body and blood that saves us and gives us eternal life. Thank you for your merciful love that forgives us all. All praise to you, Lord Jesus, in the Blessed Sacrament. We thank you for the immensity of heaven that reflects your greatness and for each new day you give us. We praise and bless you for the delicate petals and vibrant colors of the flowers. Lord, we are fascinated by the starry nights you have created, the moon and the sun that illuminate the darkness and remind us of your infinite reach. Most of all, we thank you for the people we love, for the families who take care of us, and the friends who walk by our side. Thank you for the joy of your love. May we never be blind to the beauty that surrounds us, but may we always walk in spirit of praise and thanksgiving for your wonderful works. Thank you that you cleanse our sins, which are very heavy burdens on our hearts. All praise to you, Lord, in the Blessed Sacrament. Thank you, Lord, for all the blessings you pour out in your tabernacle and in the church. Thank you for the strength of your Blessed Sacrament. All praise to you, Jesus, in the Blessed Sacrament. The ends of the earth marvel at your wonders. The whole earth, from sunrise to sunset, filled with your joy. Give thanks to the Lord. Open the doors of holiness to us. We will enter and give thanks. This is the door of the Lord, through which the righteous may enter. We will thank you that you have responded to our call and that you have saved us. The stone which the builders discarded, it has become the cornerstone. This is the work of the Lord. Lord, what a wonder for our eyes to behold. This very day was made by you, the Lord. We rejoice and rejoice. We offer our heartfelt thanks to you, Lord, in the Blessed Sacrament of the altar. O Lord, grant us your salvation. May you be forever blessed and praised. The Lord God is indeed our light. We give thanks to you, Lord, because you are good. Because your mercy is eternal and your love lasts forever. Glory be to the Father, and to the Son, and to the Holy Spirit, as it was in the beginning, is now, and will be forever. Amen.

Preparation to the Blessed Sacrament. My Jesus, I love you with all my heart. I feel sorry to have offended your infinite goodness so many times. I promise with your grace not to offend you again in the future. I give you all my will, my affections, my desires, and everything I possess. From now on, dispose of me and everything I have as you please. All I ask and desire is your holy love, the final perseverance, and the perfect fulfillment of your will. I entrust you the souls in purgatory, but especially to those who had the greatest devotion to the Blessed Sacrament and to the Blessed Virgin Mary. Sacred Heart of Jesus, in you we place our trust and offer this prayer of reparation as a tribute of love to the Immaculate Heart of the Blessed Virgin Mary. She who is the vessel of purity and holiness, she who is the model of all virtue. Her virginal womb was the first living sanctuary, the first walking tabernacle. Your mother will beautify our hearts. She will show roses of exquisite perfumes and fragrances within us. Through her hands, we unite our sacrifices and love. We want to give you back all the lack of love that you have received from your creatures. We want to console your heart and unite ourselves to the mysteries of your sacred passion. We also want to make reparation for the wounds of your divine heart, outraged and profaned in the Holy Host, for all the offenses he receives from many souls. Jesus, when on the eve of your passion, you were praying in the garden, the vision of all the sins of the world and the ingratitude of men who turned away from you tortured your heart. So great were your sufferings that they made you sweat blood. You're trashed by so many spears of heartbreak and ingratitude from your creatures. You were scourged and crucified again. The sins of men have brought you to extreme agony. Behold, now, Jesus, we come to you and abide with you. We will accompany you in your agony and we will tell you about our love. Grant us the grace to be able to be with you and to keep us persevering in prayer. Jesus, our Savior, we remember when you took your apostles to the Garden of Olives in the middle of the night so that they could be in prayer with you, and from whose heart sprang the complaint foretold in the Book of Psalms. I look for someone to grieve me, and there was none, and someone to comfort me, and I did not find him. Grant that we may do this through a more sincere love for you, greater generosity in your service, and greater faithfulness towards others in the fulfillment of your great commandment. Commandment of love God with all our heart, with all our mind, with all our soul, and with all our strength, and the commandment to love our neighbor as you love him. Heavenly Father, we offer you the sadness and loneliness of the heart of Jesus, so that you may deign and be the companion and support of those who face the passage of time in eternity. Sacred Heart, we offer you our vigils of reparation to attract your mercy to the whole world. We want to be the balm of peace that heals your wounds and heals the wounds of your most holy body. We offer you our sacrifices of love
and the most difficult moments of our lives in reparation for our sins and those of the whole world. My Lord, our God, our Savior, we come before you longing to repair our relationship with you. May our souls be like the blessed oil that heals your sacred wounds and like refreshing water to quench your burning thirst for souls, your thirst to be loved and adored by all men in the Blessed Sacrament of the altar. We long to atone for the insults of sinners inflicted on you all over the world and at every moment, day and night. O Father, we offer you all the acts of worship done by the souls who love you. Above all, we offer you your divine Son, immolated on the altar in every corner of the world. O Father, infinitely good and compassionate, accept his most pure blood in atonement for all the outrages and sacrileges committed by humanity. Erase their sins and have mercy on them. O eternal Father, accept precious blood that Jesus shed in his passion. By his wounds, by his head crowned with thorns, by his heart, by all his divine merits, forgive souls and save them. O precious blood of our Redeemer, we adore you with great respect and with great love, and we want to repair the outrages that you receive from souls. O most holy God, in whose presence we are not worthy to stand, forgive all sins committed by thoughts and desires. Receive in expiation for these sins the thorn-crowned head of your beloved Son. Accept the blood that flows so copiously from his wounds. Purify minds that are tainted. Illuminate the darkness of their understanding, and that his blood be their strength, their light, and their life. Lord, by the inexhaustible mercy of your heart and by the desire to forgive repentant sinners, we ask that sinners and the insensitive be converted by the fire of love of the Immaculate Heart of Mary, and that we will not forget that if we want to seek happiness in you, we will find it. That if we would seek riches, you are the infinite wealth, and if we seek peace, only in you we will find it. Eternal Father, for the passion of your Son, for what he suffered, for those immense pains, we unite to that cross. O Heavenly Father, look at the wounds of your Son, and deign to receive them so that souls may open themselves to the touches of grace. May his blood soften the sin-hardened hearts and move them to do penance. May the weight of the cross on the shoulders of your divine Son move souls to unload the weight of their crimes on the tribunal of penance, and that the nails that pierced his sacred hands and feet grant us the grace to fear him and to love him. We ask you, Eternal Father, for all these souls. Through the passion of your Son, we offer you all our sorrows. We also offer you, O Heavenly Father, this crown of thorns of your beloved Son. For these sorrows, I pray to you for peace, that their vocation may be greater, that they may be pure, that they may be good children of God, worthy to consecrate the holy mysteries of the Holy Mass. I also offer you what your Son suffered nailed to the cross, his burning thirst, and all the other torments of his agony for sinners, so that they may repent of their sins
and so that for that perseverance with which your son prayed to you for the very ones who were crucifying him, and with that humility he asked you, forgive them because they do not know what they are doing. I beg you to grant to all souls that they have a great love for their neighbor and that they be faithful to your son. Yes, my God, I beg you because Jesus asks me to. Oh, Jesus, now I wish to pray the Lord's Prayer 7 times in unity with the love with which you sanctified this prayer in your heart. Take it from my lips into your divine heart. Improve and complete it so much that it brings as much honor and joy to the Trinity as you granted it on earth with this prayer. May these pour upon your humanity in glorification to your painful wounds and the precious blood that you spilled for them.

The first prayer, the circumcision. Our Father, who art in heaven, hallowed be thy name. Thy kingdom come, thy will be done on earth as it is in heaven. Give us this day our daily bread, and forgive us our trespasses as we forgive those who trespass against us. And lead us not into temptation, but deliver us from evil. Amen. Hail Mary, full of grace, the Lord is with thee. Blessed art thou among women, and blessed is the fruit of thy womb, Jesus. Holy Mary, Mother of God, pray for us sinners, now and at the hour of our death. Amen. Eternal Father, through Mary's unblemished hands and the divine heart of Jesus, we offer you the first wounds, the first pains, and the first bloodshed as atonement for my and all of humanity's sins of youth, as protection against the first mortal sin, especially among my relatives. Amen. Second prayer, the suffering on the Mount of Olives. Our Father, who art in heaven, hallowed be thy name. Thy kingdom come, thy will be done on earth as it is in heaven. Give us this day our daily bread, and forgive us our trespasses as we forgive those who trespass against us. And lead us not into temptation, but deliver us from evil. Amen. Hail Mary, full of grace, the Lord is with thee. Blessed art thou among women, and blessed is the fruit of thy womb, Jesus. Holy Mary, Mother of God, pray for us sinners, now and at the hour of our death. Eternal Father, through Mary's unblemished hands and the divine heart of Jesus, we offer you the terrifying suffering of Jesus' heart on the Mount of Olives and every drop of his bloody sweat as atonement for my and all of humanity's sins of the heart, as protection against such sins and for the spreading of divine and brotherly love. Amen. Third prayer, the flogging. Our Father, who art in heaven, hallowed be thy name. Thy kingdom come, thy will be done on earth as it is in heaven. Give us this day our daily bread, and forgive us our trespasses as we forgive those who trespass against us. And lead us not into temptation, but deliver us from evil. Amen. Hail Mary, full of grace, the Lord is with thee. Blessed art thou among women, and blessed is the fruit of thy womb, Jesus. Holy Mary, Mother of God, pray for us sinners, now and at the hour of our death. Amen. Eternal Father, through Mary's unblemished hands and the divine heart of Jesus, we offer you the many thousands of wounds, the gruesome pains, and the precious blood of the flogging as atonement for my and all of humanity's sins of the flesh, as protection against such sins and the preservation of innocence, especially among my relatives. Amen. The fourth prayer is the crowning of thorns. Our Father, who art in heaven, hallowed be thy name. Thy kingdom come, thy will be done on earth as it is in heaven. Give us this day our daily bread, and forgive us our trespasses as we forgive those who trespass against us. And lead us not into temptation, but deliver us from evil. Amen. Hail Mary, full of grace, the Lord is with thee. Blessed art thou among women, and blessed is the fruit of thy womb, Jesus. Holy Mary, Mother of God, pray for us sinners, now and at the hour of our death. Amen. The fourth prayer is the crowning of thorns. Our
Our Father who art in heaven, hallowed be thy name. Thy kingdom come, thy will be done on earth as it is in heaven. Give us this day our daily bread, and forgive us our trespasses as we forgive those who trespass against us. And lead us not into temptation, but deliver us from evil. Amen. Hail Mary, full of grace, the Lord is with thee. Blessed art thou among women, and blessed is the fruit of thy womb, Jesus. Holy Mary, Mother of God, pray for us sinners, now and at the hour of our death. Amen. Eternal Father, through Mary's unblemished hands and the divine heart of Jesus, we offer you the wounds, the pains, and the precious blood of Jesus' holy head from the crowning with thorns as atonement for my and all of humanity's sins of the Spirit, as protection against such sins and the spreading of Christ's kingdom here on earth. Amen. Fifth prayer, the carrying of the cross. Our Father, who art in heaven, hallowed be thy name. Thy kingdom come, thy will be done on earth as it is in heaven. Give us this day our daily bread, and forgive us our trespasses as we forgive those who trespass against us. And lead us not into temptation, but deliver us from evil. Amen. Hail Mary, full of grace, the Lord is with thee. Blessed art thou among women, and blessed is the fruit of thy womb, Jesus. Holy Mary, Mother of God, pray for us sinners, now and at the hour of our death. Amen. Eternal Father, through Mary's unblemished hands and the divine heart of Jesus, we offer you the sufferings on the way of the cross, especially his holy wound on his shoulder and its precious blood as atonement for my and all of humanity's rebellion against the cross. Every grumbling against your holy arrangements and all other sins and true love of the cross. Amen. The sixth prayer, the crucifixion. Our Father, who art in heaven, hallowed be thy name. Thy kingdom come, thy will be done on earth as it is in heaven. Give us this day our daily bread, and forgive us our trespasses as we forgive those who trespass against us. And lead us not into temptation, but deliver us from evil. Amen. Hail Mary, full of grace, the Lord is with thee. Blessed art thou among women, and blessed is the fruit of thy womb, Jesus. Holy Mary, Mother of God, pray for us sinners, now and at the hour of our death. Amen. Eternal Father, through Mary's unblemished hands and the divine heart of Jesus, we offer you your Son on the cross. His nailing and raising, his wounds on the hands and feet, and the three streams of his precious blood that poured forth from these for us. His extreme tortures of the body and soul, his precious death and its non-bleeding renewal in all holy masses on earth as atonement for all wounds against the vows and regulations within the orders, as reparation for my and all of the world's sins, for the sick and the dying, for all holy priests and laymen, for the Holy Father's intentions toward the restoration of Christian families, for the strengthening of

as we forgive those who trespass against us. And lead us not into temptation, but deliver us from evil. Amen. Hail Mary, full of grace, the Lord is with thee. Blessed art thou among women, and blessed is the fruit of thy womb, Jesus. Holy Mary, Mother of God, pray for us sinners, now and at the hour of our death. Amen. Eternal Father, accept as worthy for the needs of the Holy Church and as atonement for the sins of all mankind, the precious blood and water which poured forth from the wound of Jesus' divine heart. Be merciful and gracious towards us. Blood of Christ, the last precious content of his holy heart, wash me of all my and others' guilt of sin. Water from the side of Christ, wash me clean of all punishments for sin, and extinguish the flames of purgatory for me and for all the poor souls. Amen. Jesus, we give you our hearts, molded according to your will. You are the way, the truth, and the life.

0: final prayer. Jesus, you are the good shepherd who leads us to your Eucharistic heart. Here you refresh our souls to continue the race with life-giving waters of encouragement and grace. When I can't go any further, I get discouraged and disappointed. Here you renew me with the transfusion of love that allows me to continue and not give up. Placing my trust in your Sacred Heart, all the past that is left behind. Both the good and the bad, we give to you. Sacred Heart of Jesus, we trust in you completely. Here you consume everything in your Eucharistic love, repairing what is broken, restoring what is lost, healing what is wounded, correcting what is wrong, transforming all evil into good. In your redeeming grace, hold me and never let go of me so that all my attention may be on the final goal, calling me to life on high in you, Jesus Christ. You are my gift. My God, I believe, I adore, I hope, and I love you. I ask your forgiveness for those who do not believe, do not adore, do not hope, and do not love you. O most holy Trinity, Father, Son, and Holy Spirit, I adore you profoundly. I offer you the most precious body, blood, soul, and divinity of Jesus Christ. Present in all the tabernacles of the world, in reparation for the outrages, sacrileges, and indifferences by which he is offended. By the infinite merits of the Sacred Heart of Jesus and the Immaculate Heart of Mary, we beg the conversion of poor sinners. Amen. In the name of the Father, and of the Son, and of the Holy Spirit. Amen.
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Jesus from the bondage of sin and division, for each soul is so precious to you. 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Behold, I come to make all things new. Praise be to you, Jesus, truly present in the Blessed Sacrament.

Lamb of God, King of Kings, our Savior, Light of the World. By the light of your Eucharistic love, expel all darkness from our minds and hearts so that we can clearly see the height and depth of your personal love for us. With this light, Jesus, our faith increases. Perfect our hope so that we never give in to any form of sadness or discouragement. Give us wisdom to see everything from God's point of view so that we can walk in the light of truth and virtue, living according to the will of the Father. May the heart of Jesus in the Blessed Sacrament always be praised, always adored and loved with grateful love in all the tabernacles of the world until the end of time. Amen.

come before you today with a heart full and overflowing with gratitude. Thank you, Lord, for the magnificent world you have created. We thank you, Jesus, that we are not alone. You are always here in all the tabernacles of the earth. And because we always find in you comfort in our afflictions, healing in our sickness, and strength in our weaknesses. Thank you for your precious body and blood that saves us and gives us eternal life. Thank you for your merciful love that forgives us all. All praise to you, Lord Jesus, in the Blessed Sacrament. We thank you for the immensity of heaven that reflects your greatness and for each new day you give us. We praise and bless you for the delicate petals and vibrant colors of the flowers. Lord, we are fascinated by the starry nights you have created, the moon and the sun that illuminates the darkness and reminds us of your infinite reach. Most of all, we thank you for the people we love, for the families who take care of us, and the friends who walk by our side. Thank you for the joy of your love. May we never be blind to the beauty that surrounds us, but may we always walk in spirit of praise and thanksgiving for your wonderful works. We thank you that you cleanse our sins, which are very heavy burdens on our hearts. All praise to you, Lord, in the Blessed Sacrament. Thank you, Lord, for all the blessings you pour out in your tabernacle and in the church. Thank you for the strength of the Blessed Sacrament. All praise to you, Jesus, in the Blessed Sacrament. The ends of the earth marvel at your wonders. The whole earth, from sunrise to sunset, filled with your joy. Give thanks to the Lord. Open the doors of holiness to us. We will enter and give thanks. This is the door of the Lord, through which the righteous may enter. We will thank you that you have responded to our call and that you have saved us. The stone which the builders discarded, it has become the cornerstone. This is the work of the Lord. Lord, what a wonder for our eyes to behold. This very day was made by you, the Lord. We rejoice and rejoice. We offer our heartfelt thanks to you, Lord, in the Blessed Sacrament of the altar. O Lord, grant us your salvation. May you be forever blessed and praised. The Lord God is indeed our light. We give thanks to you, Lord, because you are good, because your mercy is eternal and your love lasts forever. Glory be to the Father, and to the Son, and to the Holy Spirit, as it was in the beginning, is now, and will be forever. Amen.

My Jesus, I love you with all of my heart. I feel sorry to have offended your infinite goodness so many times. I promise, with your grace, not to offend you again in the future. I give you all my will, my affections, my desires, and everything I possess. From now on, dispose of me and everything I have as you please. All I ask and desire is your holy love, the final perseverance and the perfect fulfillment of your will. I entrust to you the souls in purgatory, but especially to those who had the greatest devotion to the Blessed Sacrament and to the Blessed Virgin Mary. Sacred Heart of Jesus, in you we place our trust and offer this prayer of reparation as a tribute of love to the Immaculate Heart of the Blessed Virgin Mary. She who is the vessel of purity and holiness, she who is a model of all virtue. Her virginal womb was the first living sanctuary, the first walking tabernacle. Your mother will beautify our hearts. She will show roses of exquisite perfumes and fragrances within us. And through her hands, we unite our sacrifices and love. We want to give you back all the lack of love that you have received from your creatures. We want to console your heart and unite ourselves to the mysteries of your sacred passion. We also want to make reparation for the wounds of your divine heart, outraged and profaned in the Holy Host, for all the offenses he receives from many souls. Jesus, when on the eve of your passion you were praying in the garden, the vision of all the sins of the world and the ingratitude of men who turned away from you tortured your heart. So great were your sufferings that they made you sweat blood. You're trashed by so many spears of heartbreak and ingratitude from your creatures. You are scourged and crucified again. The sins of men have brought you to extreme agony. Behold now, Jesus, we come to you and abide with you. We will accompany you in your agony, and we will tell you about our love. Grant us the grace to be able to be with you and to keep us persevering in prayer. Jesus, our Savior, we remember when you took your apostles to the Garden of Olives in the middle of the night so that they could be in the prayer with you, and from whose heart sprang the complaint foretold in the Book of Psalms. I looked for someone to grieve me, and none, and someone to comfort me, and I did not find him. Grant that we may do this through a more sincere love for you, greater generosity in your service, and greater faithfulness toward others in the fulfillment of your great commandment, the commandment of love God with all our heart, with all our mind, with all our soul, and with all our strength, and the commandment to love our neighbor as you love him. Heavenly Father, we offer you the sadness and loneliness of the heart of Jesus, so that you may deign and be the companion and support of those who face the passage of time to eternity. Sacred Heart, we offer you our vigils of reparation to attract your mercy to the whole world. We want to be the balm of peace that heals your wounds and heals the wounds of your most holy body. We offer you our sacrifices of love and the most difficult moments of our lives and reparation for our sins and those of the whole world. My Lord, our God, our Savior, we come before you longing to repair our relationship with you. May our souls be like the blessed oil that heals your sacred wounds, and
like refreshing water to quench your burning thirst for souls. Your thirst to be loved and adored by all men in the blessed sacrament of the altar. We long to atone for the insults of sinners inflicted on you all over the world and at every moment of the day and night. O Father, we offer you all the

of worship done by the souls who love you. Above all, we offer you your divine Son, immolated on the altar in every corner of the world. O Father, infinitely good and compassionate, accept his most pure blood in atonement for all the outrages and sacrileges committed by humanity. Erase their sins and have mercy on them. O eternal Father, accept the precious blood that Jesus Christ shed in his passion. By his wounds, by his head crowned with thorns, by his heart, by all his divine merits, forgive souls and save them. O precious blood of our Redeemer, we adore you with great respect and with great love, and we want to repair the outrages that you receive from souls. O most holy God, in whose presence we are not worthy to stand, forgive all sins committed by thoughts and desires. Receive in expiation for these sins the thorn-crowned head of your beloved Son. Accept the blood that flows so copiously from his wounds. Purify minds that are tainted. Illuminate the darkness of their understanding, and that his blood be their strength, their light, and their life. Lord, by the inexhaustible mercy of your heart, and by the desire to forgive repentant sinners, we ask that sinners and the insensitive be converted by the fire of thy love and the love of the Immaculate Heart of Mary, and that we will not forget that if we want to seek happiness in you, we will find it. That if we would seek riches, you are the infinite wealth. And if we seek peace, only in you will we find it. Eternal Father, for the passion of your Son, for what he suffered, for those immense pains, we unite to that cross. O Heavenly Father, look at the wounds of your Son and deign to receive them so that souls may open themselves to the touches of grace. May his blood soften the sin-hardened hearts and move them to do penance. May the weight of the cross on the shoulders of your divine Son move souls to unload the weight of their crimes on the tribunal of penance. And that the nails that pierced his sacred hands and feet grant us the grace to fear him and to love him. We ask you, eternal Father, for all of these souls. Through the passion of your Son, we offer you all our sorrows. We also offer you, O Heavenly Father, this crown of thorns of your beloved Son. For these sorrows, I pray to you for priests, that their vocation may be greater, that they may be pure, that they may be good children of God, worthy to consecrate the holy mysteries of the Holy Mass. I also offer you what your Son suffered nailed to the cross, his burning thirst and all the other torments of his agony for sinners, so that they may repent of their sins, and that for the preservation with which your Son prayed to you, ye for the very ones who were crucifying him. And with that humility, he asked you, Father, forgive them, because they do not know what they are doing. I beg you to grant all souls that they have a great love for their neighbor and that they be faithful to your Son. Yes, my God, I beg you because Jesus asks me to. Amen.

We now offer up intentions for this holy hour. We pray for Carlos for healing of nose, mouth, throat, and mental health. We pray for Doris for the healing of her heart and that she may be able to sleep better. We pray for Cecilia, for her son who needs financial help. We pray for Edward, for his children, and for financial aid. We pray for Teresa, for finding a husband, for her mental health, for her son, and for her niece who is in prison. We pray for Jerry, for their health, for their blind dog, and for world peace. We pray for John, for his protection from evil spirits. We pray for Patrick, for troubles in his life, and that things may turn out better. We pray with AJ for those who are struggling with their faith. Maria asks us to pray for Christine and Michael that they will come back to the faith and for her health and vision. We pray for Elaine and for her daughter Julia, who was in the hospital. Melanie requests prayers for healing for Claudia. We pray for Rosario, who was admitted to the hospital, and for her quick recovery. Patrick requests prayers for both of his parents who have passed away. Maria requests prayers for herself and her children and for the healing of George's pancreas. Renee requests prayers for Alan's healing from cellulitis and for help with apartment struggles. Diane requests healing of her face. Esperanza requests prayers for healing from illness. Nancy is requesting prayers for her healing from back and knee pain and for healing for her brother. Mariah requests prayers for healing. Cynthia requests prayers to heal from a cold. Mateo asks for Edward Michael's successful recovery for Michael's procedure. Maria requests prayers for Liam. Mina requests prayers for spiritual protection for her son Clayton. Daniel requests prayers for healing from the flu. Candace requests prayers for her surgery to go well and for her family and her friends. Shirley asks us to pray for Kathleen's brother who had a stroke. Carlos requests prayers for his health. And Stephanie requests prayers for herself and her family.

in unity with the love with which you sanctified this prayer in your heart. Take it from my lips into your divine heart. Improve and complete it so much that it brings as much honor and joy to the Trinity as you granted it on earth with this prayer. May these pour upon your humanity in glorification to your painful wounds and the precious blood that you spilled for them. The first prayer is the circumcision. Our Father, who art in heaven, hallowed be thy name. Thy kingdom come, thy will be done on earth as it is in heaven. Give us this day our daily bread, and forgive us our trespasses, as we forgive those who trespass against us. And lead us not into temptation, but deliver us from evil. Amen. Hail Mary, full of grace, the Lord is with thee. Blessed art thou amongst women, and blessed is the fruit of thy womb, Jesus. Holy Mary, Mother of God, pray for us sinners, now and at the hour of our death. Amen. Eternal Father, through Mary's unblemished hands and the divine heart of Jesus, we offer you the first wounds, the first pains, and the first bloodshed as atonement for my and all of humanity's sins of the youth, as protection against the first mortal sin, especially among my relatives. The second prayer is the suffering on the Mount of Olives. Our Father, who art in heaven, hallowed be thy name. Thy kingdom come, thy will be done, on earth as it is in heaven. Give us this day our daily bread, and forgive us our trespasses, as we forgive those who trespass against us. And lead us not into temptation, but deliver us from evil. Amen. Hail Mary, full of grace, the Lord is with thee. Blessed art thou amongst women, and blessed is the fruit of thy womb, Jesus. Holy Mary, Mother of God, pray for us sinners, now and at the hour of our death. Amen. Eternal Father, through Mary's unblemished hands and the divine heart of Jesus, we offer you the terrifying suffering of Jesus' heart on the Mount of Olives and every drop of his bloody sweat as atonement for my and all of humanity's sins of the heart, as protection against such sins, and for the spreading of divine and brotherly love. Amen. The third prayer is the flogging. Our Father, who art in heaven, hallowed be thy name. Thy kingdom come, thy will be done, on earth as it is in heaven. Give us this day our daily bread, and forgive us our trespasses, as we forgive those who trespass against us. And lead us not into temptation, but deliver us from evil. Amen. Hail Mary, full of grace, the Lord is with thee. Blessed art thou amongst women, and blessed is the fruit of thy womb, Jesus. Holy Mary, Mother of God, pray for us sinners, now and at the hour of our death. Amen. Eternal Father, through Mary's unblemished hands and the divine heart of Jesus, we offer you the many thousands of wounds, the gruesome pains, and the precious blood of the flogging as atonement for my and all of humanity's sins of the flesh, as protection against such sins and the preservation of innocence, especially among my relatives. The fourth prayer is the crowning of thorns. Our Father, who art in heaven, hallowed be thy name. Thy kingdom come, thy will be done, on earth as it is in heaven. Give us this day our daily bread, and forgive us our trespasses, as we forgive those who trespass against us. And lead us not into temptation, but deliver us from evil. Amen. Hail Mary, full of grace, the Lord is with thee. Blessed art thou amongst women, and blessed is the fruit of thy womb, Jesus. Holy Mary, Mother of God, pray for us sinners, now and at the hour of our death. Amen. Eternal Father, through Mary's unblemished hands and the divine heart of Jesus, we offer you the wounds, the pains, and the precious blood of Jesus' holy heart from the crowning of thorns as atonement for me and all of my sins against the Spirit, as protection against such sins and the spreading of Christ's kingdom here on earth.
The fifth prayer is the carrying of the cross. Our Father who art in heaven, hallowed be thy name. Thy kingdom come, thy will be done on earth as it is in heaven. Give us this day our daily bread, and forgive us our trespasses, as we forgive those who trespass against us. And lead us not into temptation, but deliver us from evil. Amen. Hail Mary, full of grace, the Lord is with thee. Blessed art thou amongst women, and blessed is the fruit of thy womb, Jesus. Holy Mary, Mother of God, pray for us sinners, now and at the hour of our death. Amen. Eternal Father, through Mary's unblemished hands and the divine heart of Jesus, we offer you the sufferings on the way of the cross, especially his holy wound on his shoulders and his precious blood as atonement for me and all of humanity's rebellion against the cross, every grumbling against your holy arrangements, and all other sins in true love of the cross. The sixth prayer is the crucifixion. Our Father who art in heaven, hallowed be thy name. Thy kingdom come, thy will be done, on earth as it is in heaven. Give us this day our daily bread, and forgive us our trespasses, as we forgive those who trespass against us. And lead us not into temptation, but deliver us from evil. Amen. Hail Mary, full of grace, the Lord is with thee. Blessed art thou amongst women, and blessed is the fruit of thy womb, Jesus. Holy Mary, Mother of God, pray for us sinners, now and at the hour of our death. Amen. Eternal Father, through Mary's unblemished hands and the divine heart of Jesus, we offer you your Son on the cross, his nailing and raising, his wounds on the hands and feet, and the three streams of his precious blood that poured forth from these for us, his extreme tortures of the body and soul, his precious death and its non-bleeding renewal, and all holy masses on earth as atonement for all wounds against vows and regulations within the orders, as reparation for my and all of the world's sins, for the sick and the dying, for all holy priests and laymen, for the Holy Father's intentions towards the restoration of Christian families, for the strengthening of faith, for our country and unity among all nations in Christ and his church, as well as for the diaspora. The seventh prayer, the piercing of Jesus' side. Our Father who art in heaven, hallowed be thy name. Thy kingdom come, thy will be done on earth as it is in heaven. Give us this day our daily bread, and forgive us our trespasses, as we forgive those who trespass against us. And lead us not into temptation, but deliver us from evil. Amen. Hail Mary, full of grace, the Lord is with thee. Blessed art thou amongst women, and blessed is the fruit of thy womb, Jesus. Holy Mary, Mother of God, pray for us sinners, now and at the hour of our death. Amen. Eternal Father, accept as worthy for the needs of the Holy Church, and as atonement for the sins of all mankind, the precious blood and water which poured forth from the wound of Jesus' divine heart. Be merciful and gracious towards us. Blood of Christ, the last precious content of his holy heart, wash me of all my and others' guilt of sin. Water from the side of Christ, wash me clean of all punishments for sin, and extinguish the flame of purgatory for me and for all of the poor souls. Amen. Jesus, we give you our hearts, molded according to your will. You are the way, the truth, and the life. O sacrament most holy, O sacrament divine, all praise and all thanksgiving be every moment thine. Jesus, you are the good shepherd who leads us to your Eucharistic heart. Here you refresh our souls to continue the race with life-giving waters of encouragement and grace. When I can't go any further, I get discouraged and disappointed. Here, you renew me with a transfusion of love that allows me to continue and not give up, placing my trust in your Sacred Heart. All the past is left behind.
Both the good and the bad we give to you. Sacred Heart of Jesus, we trust in you completely. Here you consume everything in your Eucharistic love, repairing what is broken, restoring what is lost, healing what is wounded, correcting what is wrong, transforming all evil into good. In your redeeming grace, hold me and never let go of me, so that all my attention may be on the final goal, calling me to life on high in you, Christ Jesus. You are my gift. My God, I believe, I adore, I hope, and I love you. I beg pardon for those who do not believe, do not adore, do not hope, and do not love you. O most holy Trinity, Father, Son, and Holy Spirit, I adore you profoundly. I offer you the most precious body, blood, soul, and divinity of Jesus Christ, present in all the tabernacles of the world, in reparation for the outrages, sacrileges, and indifferences by which he is offended. By the infinite merits of the Sacred Heart of Jesus and the Immaculate Heart of Mary, we beg of thee the conversion of poor sinners.

and will be forever. Amen. Alleluia. Almighty and eternal God, we kneel, we prostrate our very selves before your holy altar. Our deepest desire is purity to adore. You are living and present, Son, in the most blessed sacrament. Through the endless merits of the Sacred Heart of Jesus, may all souls find salvation and reparation for their sins by the Church and the Pope, all the clergy and all the apostles of prayer. O King of kings, King of the highest lineage that has ever been, made small and has remained in the host. Jesus, we believe that you're truly present in the sacrament of love. With infinite love, you love us. Here you receive us with open arms and fill us with peace, interceding for us to the Father to obtain all that truly makes us happy and holy. We come to worship you in spirit and truth. Here you are yourself, and we know that your heart burns for each one of us, and that you long to be loved by each one of us in return. You come with infinite love and humility in the sacred host, so that we may not be afraid to draw near you. We ask that through the Immaculate Heart of Mary, we learn to love you with perfect love, so that we can forgive others as you forgive. We bless you, Lord, for the gift of yourself in the Holy Eucharist. We adore you as the treasure of our hearts. We praise you for your infinite mercy. We want to console you for those who do not love you, and to ask you with trust that you will open the gates of your love upon the whole world, that all may be one in your divine will, in your love, and in your heart. Our Lord and our God, you're the living water that renews, loves, rejoices, and flows from your heart in the Eucharist for all who come to you. We praise you and we bless you. All glory be to you, Jesus, for the sacrament of unity that brings us today to you in a lasting friendship, in a divine intimacy where you prove without doubt that God is love. Give me, Jesus, that perfect love that casts out every fear and that our souls may find rest and living in your tenderness. Free our minds from all anxiety and discomfort, so that with the confidence of a child, we can surrender to you along with our freedom and understanding through the Immaculate Heart of Mary. Eucharistic Heart of Jesus, burning with love for us, inflame our hearts with love for you, until with you we have one will, so that we can love the things that you love and do what you would do. Because you have said, everyone who does the will of my Father is my brother, my sister, and my mother. Center our lives in the depth of your love, Jesus, so that we may be free from the seductions of the flesh and of the passing of this world. We find our joy in your friendship, our treasure in your love, our riches in your merits, our weakness in your grace, our happiness in union with you, and peace in the Father's will. All praise to you, Jesus, for your power and love in the Blessed Sacrament. Here you constantly intercede for the salvation of all. Here you continue to atone for every sin committed, offering the merits of Calvary to make amends for every wrong. Here you call us to join you in prayer so that we can hear you, receive many blessings and comfort you. In you, with you, and through you, we pray with trust for the

version of the whole world without having any merit of our own, but trusting in yours. We offer to this Heavenly Father the infinite merits of your Sacred Heart, together with the merits of the Immaculate Heart of Mary for the salvation of souls. Free all people, Jesus, from the bondage of sin and division, for each soul is so precious to you. Bring us home rejoicing in the victory of your mercy through the infinite merits of your holy wounds, because you're more powerful than all the forces of hell. We trust completely in your promise of the gospel. Behold, I have come to make all things new. Praise to you, Jesus, truly present in the Blessed Sacrament. Lamb of God, King of Kings, our Savior, Light of the world. By the light of your Eucharistic love, expel all darkness from our minds and hearts so that we can clearly see the heights and depth of your personal love for us. With this light, Jesus, our faith increases. Perfect our hope so that we may never give in to any form of sadness or discouragement. Give us wisdom to see everything from God's point of view, so that we can walk in the light of truth and virtue, living according to the will of the Father. May the heart of Jesus in the Blessed Sacrament always be praised, adored, and loved with grateful affection in all the tabernacles of the world, until the end of time. Amen. Heavenly Father, we come before you today with a heart full of overflowing gratitude. We thank you, Lord, for the magnificent world you have created. We thank you, Jesus, that we are not alone. You are here always in all the tabernacles of the earth, and because we find in you comfort in afflictions, hear in our sicknesses and strengthen our weaknesses. Thank you for your precious body and blood that saves us and gives us eternal life. Thank you for your merciful love that forgives us all. All praise to you, Lord Jesus, in the Blessed Sacrament. We thank you for the immensity of heaven that reflects your greatness and for each new day you give us. We praise and bless you for the delicate petals and vibrant colors of the flowers. Lord, we are fascinated by the starry nights you have created, the moon and the sun that illuminate the darkness and remind us of your infinite reach. Most of all, we thank you for the people we love, for the families who take care of us, and the friends who walk by our side. Thank you for the joy of your love. May we never be blind to the beauty that surrounds us, but may we always walk in the spirit of praise and thanksgiving for your wonderful works. We thank you that you cleanse us our sins, which are very heavy burdens on our heart. All praise to you, Lord, in the Blessed Sacrament. Thank you, Lord, for all the blessings you pour out in your tabernacle and in the church. Thank you for the strength of your Blessed Sacraments. All praise to you, Jesus, in the Blessed Sacrament. The ends of the earth marvel at your wonders. The whole earth, from sunrise to sunset, filled with your joy. Give thanks to the Lord. Open the doors of holiness in us. We will enter and give thanks. This is the door of the Lord, through which righteous may enter. We will thank you that you have responded to our call and that you have saved us. The stone which the builders discarded has become the cornerstone. This is the work of the Lord. Lord, what a wonder for our eyes to behold. This very day was made by you, the Lord. We rejoice and rejoice. We offer our heartfelt thanks to you, Lord, in the Blessed Sacrament of the altar. O Lord, grant us your salvation.
May you forever be blessed and praised.

The Lord God is indeed our light. We give thanks to you, Lord, because you are good, because your mercy is eternal and your love lasts forever. Glory be to the Father, to the Son, and to the Holy Spirit.

infinite goodness so many times. We promise with your grace not to offend you again in the future. We give you all our wills, our affections, our desires, and everything we possess. From now on, dispose of us and everything we have as you please. All we ask and desire is your holy love, the final perseverance, the perfect fulfillment of your will. We entrust to you the souls of purgatory, but especially to those with the greatest devotion to the Blessed Sacrament and to the Blessed Virgin Mary. Sacred Heart of Jesus, in you we place our trust and offer this prayer of reparation as a tribute of love to the Immaculate Heart of the Blessed Virgin Mary. She who is the vessel of purity and holiness, she who is the model of all virtue. Her virginal womb was the first living sanctuary, the first walking tabernacle. Your mother will beautify our hearts. She will so show roses of exquisite perfumes, fragrances within us. Through her hands, we unite our sacrifices and love. We want to give you back all the lack of love that you have received from your creatures. We want to console your heart and unite ourselves to the mysteries of your sacred passion. We also want to make reparation for the wounds of your divine heart, outraged and profaned in the Holy Host, for all the offenses he receives from many souls. Jesus, when on the eve of your passion, you were praying in the garden, the vision of all the sins of the world, the ingratitude of men who turn away from you, this tortured your heart. So great were your sufferings that they made you sweat blood. You're trashed by so many spears of heartbreak and ingratitude from your creatures. You are scourged and crucified again. The sins of men have brought you to extreme agony. Behold now, Jesus, we come to you and abide with you. We will accompany you in your agony, and we will tell you about our love. Grant us the grace to be able to be with you and to keep us persevering in prayer. Jesus, our Savior, we remember when you took your apostles to the Garden of Olives in the middle of the night so that they could be in prayer with you, and from whose heart sprang the complaint foretold in the Book of Psalms. I look for someone to grieve me, and there was none. Someone to comfort me, and I did not find him. Grant that we may do this through more sincere love for you, greater generosity in your service, and greater faithfulness towards others in the fulfillment of your great commandment, the commandment of love, to love God with all our heart, with all our mind, with all our souls, with all our strength, and the commandment of love, to love our neighbor as you love him. Heavenly Father, we offer you the sadness and loneliness of the heart of Jesus, so that you may reign and be the companion and support of those who face the passage of time to eternity. Sacred Heart, we offer you the vigils of reparation to attract your mercy to the whole world. We want to be the balm of peace that heals your wounds and heals the wounds of your most holy body. We offer you our sacrifices of love in the most difficult moments of our lives, in reparation for our sins and those of the whole world. My Lord, our God, our Savior, we come before you longing to repair our relationship with you. May our souls be like the blessed oil that heals your sacred wound, and like refreshing water to quench your burning thirst for souls. Your thirst to be loved and adored by all men in the Blessed Sacrament of the altar.
long to atone.

for the insults of sinners inflicted on you all over the world, and at every moment, day and night. O Father, we offer you all the acts of worship done by the souls who love you. Above all, we offer you your divine Son, immolated on the altar in every corner of the world. 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Erase your sins, have mercy on them. O eternal Father, accept the precious blood that Jesus Christ shed in his passion. By his wounds, by his head crowned with thorns, by his heart and by all his divine merits, forgive souls and save them. O precious blood of our Redeemer, we adore you with great respect and with great love. We want to repair the outrages that you receive from souls. O Holy God, in whose presence we are not worthy to stand, forgive all sins committed by thoughts and desires. Receive in expiation for your sins the thorn-crowned head of your beloved Son. Accept the blood that flows so copiously from his wounds. Purify minds that are tainted. Illuminate the darkness of their understanding. Let his blood be their strength, their light, and their life. Lord, by the inexhaustible mercy of your heart, by the desire to forgive repentant sinners, we ask that sinners and the insensitive be converted by the fire of love for the Immaculate Heart of Mary, and that we will not forget that if we want to seek happiness in you, we will find it, that if we would seek riches, we are the infinite wealth, and if we seek peace, only in you will we find it. Eternal Father, for the passion of your Son, for what he suffered, for those immense pains, we unite to that cross. O Heavenly Father, look at the wounds of your Son and deign to receive them so that the souls may open themselves to the touches of grace. May his blood soften the sin-hardened hearts and move them to do penance. May the weight of the cross on the shoulders of your divine Son move souls to unload the weight of their crimes on the tribunal of penance, and that the nails that pierce his sacred hands and feet grant us the grace to fear him and to love him. We ask you, Eternal Father, for all the souls. Through the passion of your Son, we offer you all our sorrows. We also offer you, O Heavenly Father, this crown of thorns of your beloved Son. For these sorrows, we pray to you for priests, that their vocations may be greater, that they may be pure, that they may be good children of God, worthy to consecrate the holy mysteries of the Holy Mass. We also offer you what your Son suffered, nailed to the cross, his burning thirst and all other torments of his agony, for sinners so that they may repent of their sins, and so that for the perseverance with which your Son prayed to you for the very ones who were crucifying him, and with that humility he asked you, forgive them because they do not know what they are doing. We beg you to grant to all souls that they have a great love for their neighbor and that they be faithful to your Son. My God, we beg you because Jesus asks us to. Amen. Dear Jesus, dear viewers, today too is the optional memorial of the feast day of Our Lady of Lourdes. We will now pray later on the compassion of the sick, and let me read the excerpt in the Magnificat about Our Lady of Lourdes. On this day in 1858, a beautiful woman first appeared to 14-year-old Bernadette Soubirous, a poor French girl.
clothed in a dazzling white dress, girded in blue. The woman appeared in a dirty, dank hole, a stone grotto known to the locals as the pig shelter. On March 25, she revealed her name. I am the Immaculate Conception. Only 4 years earlier, Pius IX had declared a dogma that Mary had been immaculately conceived in the womb of her mother, receiving the saving graces of her son in anticipation of her divine motherhood. Today, the Grotto of Lourdes receives 6 million visitors each year. And the entrance antiphon for today's Mass for Our Lady of Lourdes. Hail, Holy Mother, who gave birth to the King, who rules heaven and earth forever. And this is the collect prayer before Mass. Grant, O merciful God, protection in our weakness, that we who keep the memorial of the Immaculate Mother of God may, with the help of her intercession, rise up from our iniquities through our Lord Jesus Christ, your Son, who lives and reigns with you in the unity of the Holy Spirit, God, forever and ever. Amen. And now, in honor of Our Lady of Lourdes and in remembrance of all the sick in our families, communities, among our friends, we will now pray the Litany of Compassion for the sick. We pray with special love and concern for all those who are ill or infirm, asking the Lord for his consoling grace to strengthen the sick in times of trial. Our response will be, Lord, be close and give your comfort. When pain or distress is overwhelming, we pray, Lord, be close and give your comfort. When the healing process goes slower than hope, Lord, be close to give your comfort. When terrified by treatments or therapy, Lord, be close to give your comfort. When it's hard to let go of long-held plans, Lord, be close to give your comfort. When the feelings of alienation arises, Lord, be close to hear, give your comfort. When worn out and weary, we pray, Lord, be close and give your comfort. When troubled by impatience and negativity, we pray, Lord, be close and give your comfort. When loneliness adds to anxiety, we pray, Lord, be close to hear your comfort. When sickness makes it difficult to communicate, we pray, Lord, be close to give your comfort. When discouragement or despondency sets in, we pray, Lord, be close to give your comfort. When fear makes it impossible to face the future, we pray, Lord, be close and give your comfort. When the ravages of disease attack self-esteem, we pray, Lord, be close and give your comfort. When anger and resentment assail, we pray, Lord, be close and give your comfort. When beset by worry or fretfulness, we pray, Lord, be close and give your comfort. When it is hard to rely on others for care, we pray, Lord, be close to give your comfort. When envy arises towards those who are healthy, we pray, Lord, be close to give your comfort. When pessimism or cynicism holds sway, we pray, Lord, be close to give your comfort. When anguish is intensified by the need for reconciliation, we pray, Lord, be close to give your comfort. When sickness is mistaken for punishment, we pray, Lord, be close to give your comfort. When loved ones are far away, we pray, Lord, be close to give your comfort.
when sickness causes financial hardship that leads to worry or despair, we pray. Lord, be close to give your comfort. When afflicted by the feeling that there's nothing to hope for, we pray. Lord, be close to give your comfort. When weakness makes it impossible even to think, we pray. Lord, be close to give your comfort. When friends draw back, fearful of disease, we pray. Lord, be close to give your comfort. When illness makes those who are suffering moody or irritable, we pray. Lord, be close to give your comfort. When haunted by regret and the shame of past sins, we pray. Lord, be close to give your comfort. When it's difficult to sleep, we pray. Lord, be close to give your comfort. When there's loss of appetite, we pray. Lord, be close to give your comfort. When there's resistance to necessary change, we pray. Lord, be close to give your comfort. When tempted by denial, we pray. Lord, be close to give your comfort. When nobody seems to understand, we pray. Lord, be close to give your comfort. When bound to house and restricted in movement, we pray. Lord, be close to give your comfort. When listlessness and apathy threatens, we pray. Lord, be close to give your comfort. When medication seems to make things worse, we pray. Lord, be close to give your comfort. When all that's needed is a caring touch, we pray. Lord, be close to give your comfort. When it's impossible to maintain familiar routines, we pray. Lord, be close to give your comfort. When it's hard to find the strength to go on, we pray. Lord, be close to give your comfort. When it becomes difficult to pray, we pray. Lord, be close to give your comfort. When suffering of any sort becomes hard to bear, Lord, we pray. Lord, be close to give your comfort. When death draws near, we pray. Lord, be close to give your comfort. Most merciful Father, your beloved Son showed special compassion to lepers, tenderness to those long sick, and healing to the infirm laid before him. We place before you all those who are ill, in need of healing grace. May the love and mercy of the divine physician raise up all who are suffering from sickness and restore them to health and peace. We ask this in the name of Jesus. Amen. Our Lady of Lourdes, pray for us, and especially for the sick in our communities, in our parishes, in our families, and among our friends. We thank you, dear Blessed Mother, Our Lady of Lourdes, for interceding for us. And now to commemorate this memorial, we also pray for your intentions, dear viewers, that you sent to us, especially those who are sick and in need of help. We have a call from Elaine from New York. Dear Jesus, she has prayers for Julia, who is in the hospital. We also pray for everybody in the hospital right now. Dwayne also, whose appendix burst, so he has surgery in the hospital in Naples. All those who are suffering and ill, we pray for their comfort and care. And there's a call from Melanie. Dear Lord, she asks healing for Claudia. And from Rosario in Texas, who was admitted
to the hospital. We pray for a quick recovery.

Patricia Smith prays also for parents, both parents who have passed away. So we also pray for those who are dearly departed, dear Jesus. Bless their souls, have mercy on them, especially those who are suffering in purgatory right now. We pray for their purification and quick ascension into your divine paradise. And there's a call from John in Pennsylvania who asks for protection from evil spirits. We pray, dear Jesus, for protection for all of us from the evil one. And there's a call from Maria in California. She prays for the healing of Georgia's pancreas. And we pray with her, dear Jesus, especially those with pancreatic cancer and acute pancreatic failures. Bless those, dear Jesus. This is a very serious illness. And we pray for the comfort, resources, and personal and medical help. And there's a call from Renee, dear Jesus, from Buffalo. He asks for prayers for Alan's healing from cellulitis. We pray for all those too with the same disease, dear Jesus. Bless Alan and all those suffering. And there's Diane from Texas. She prays for the healing of her face. Grant all those, Jesus Christ, all these petitions for healing of body, mind, and soul. And also from Esperanza, she prays for healing from her illness. Bless her, dear Lord, and all who are sick. Our Lady of Lourdes, please pray for these intentions. And there's a call from AJ from Delaware. Dear Jesus is struggling with faith. Bless all those who are likewise struggling with faith, especially the lost souls and troubled souls. Bring them the resources, dear Jesus, and the disposition to seek help, and for people to come and help them in their faith matters. And there's a call from Patrick. As prayers for the for troubles in his life and that things turn out better. Dear Jesus, bless and guide people, especially like Patrick, who are in confusion, who are in anxiety and fear. Help them deal with it, Lord Jesus, and grant them the blessings and graces they need. And again, a call from John from Pennsylvania for protection also from evil spirits. Dear Jesus, we've been receiving many calls for this, from protection from the evil one. Grant us all protection from sin, anxiety, and fear. And may our guardian angels help us in our battle with the evil one. Now there's a call from Jerry in Michigan for health, for her blind dog, and for world peace. Jesus, she has peace. Pray for peace in the world right now. Grant us all peace in our hearts so we can reflect that in the world. And there's a call from Teresa in Georgia. She asks for prayers for mental health and a niece in prison. Help them all, dear Jesus. And she also would like to find a good husband. Dear Blessed Mother Saint Joseph, please help Teresa find good spouse, just like many of the young ones right now. Grant them the guidance to choose holy and good spouses for their future, and grant them a wonderful family and children too. And there's a call from Edward. He asks for prayers for his children and also for financial aid. Bless those in want right now, dear Jesus, especially for their finances.

and many of them have been laid off from their jobs and are looking for one. Just grant them the guidance and the material help at these difficult times. And also another call from Cecilia in Texas for her son who needs financial help. Dear Jesus, in your mercy, help all those who are jobless and seeking financial material help. And Angelita from Spain calls for blessings and graces for Fermin. We pray for all those who are praying for their friends and family, dear Jesus, the natural intercessors who love them. Grant them too the graces. And there's a call from Doris of Michigan. She prays for the healing of her heart and that she will be able to sleep better. So we pray for those too, Jesus. We need healings of heart, broken up, anxious, and sad and depressed. Grant them, Jesus, the graces and blessings for healing of the heart. And this is a call from Maria from Texas for Kristen and Michael to come back to the faith. So we pray also for conversion, dear Jesus, of our family and friends. Help them find the true faith in you and come back, dear Jesus. We pray for the lost sheep who were part of your fold and wandered away. Please call them back, Jesus. Come back to the sacraments and the church and the joy of peace in your company. And now we pray an ending for this holy hour. We thank you, Jesus, for this time of reparation, of blessings and petitions. We love you, we praise you, we adore you. Jesus, you're the true shepherd who leads us to your Eucharistic heart. Here you refresh our souls to continue the race with life-giving waters of encouragement and grace. When we can't go on any further, we get discouraged and disappointed. Here you renew us with a transfusion of love that allows us to continue and not give up, placing our trust in your Sacred Heart, all the past that is left behind. Both the good and the bad we give to you, Sacred Heart of Jesus. We trust in you completely. Here you consume everything in your Eucharistic love, repairing what is broken, restoring what is lost, healing what is wounded, correcting what is wrong, transforming all evil into good. In your redeeming grace, hold us and never let go of us, so that all our attention may be on the final goal of calling us to life on high in you, Jesus Christ. You are our gift. My God, we believe, we adore, we hope, and we love you. We ask your forgiveness for those who do not believe, do not adore, do not love, and do not hope in you. O most holy Trinity, Father, Son, and Holy Spirit, we adore you profoundly. We offer you the most precious body, blood, soul, and divinity of Jesus Christ, present in all the tabernacles of the world, in reparation for the outrages, sacrileges, and indifferences by which he is offended. By the infinite merits of the Sacred Heart of Jesus and the Immaculate Heart of Mary, we beg the conversion of poor sinners. Our Lady of Lourdes, pray for us. In the name of the Father, and of the Son, and of the Holy Spirit,

In the name of the Father, and of the Son, and of the Holy Spirit. Amen. We unite ourselves with the Immaculate Heart of Mary, all the angels and saints in heaven, the souls in purgatory, and all the just on earth, joined with the holy sacrifice celebrated in all masses across the earth. We offer our prayers, our tears, joys, and our sufferings to Jesus for the conversion of sinners and the salvation of the dying. O Lord, how truly great you are! My soul calls out to adore you. All glory, all

Praise to you, Father and Son, and to the Holy Spirit, as it was in the beginning, is now, and will be forever. Amen. Alleluia. Almighty and eternal God, we kneel, we prostrate our very selves before your holy altar. Our deepest desire is purely to adore your living and present Son in the most blessed sacrament. Through the endless merits of the Sacred Heart of Jesus, many souls find salvation and reparation for their sins. For the Church and the Pope, all the clergy, and all the apostles of prayer. O Heavenly King of the highest lineage that has ever been, made small and has remained in the host. Jesus, we believe that you are truly present in this sacrament of love. With infinite love, you love us. Here, you receive us with open arms and fill us with peace, interceding for us to the Father to obtain all that truly makes us happy and holy. We have come to worship you in spirit and truth. Here, you are yourself, and we know that your heart burns for each one of us and that you long to be loved by each of us in return. You come with infinite love and humility in the Sacred Host so that we may not be afraid to draw near you. We ask that through the Immaculate Heart of Mary, we learn to love you with perfect love so that we can forgive others as you forgive. We bless you, Lord, for the gift of yourself in the Holy Eucharist. We adore you as the treasure of our hearts. We praise you for your infinite mercy. We want to console you for those who do not love you and to ask you with trust that you will open the gates of your love upon the whole world, that all may be one in your divine will, in your love, and in your heart. Our Lord and our God, you are the living water that renews, loves, rejoices, and flows from your heart in the Eucharist for all those who come to you. We praise you and we bless you. All glory be to you, Jesus, for this sacrament of unity that brings us today to you in a lasting friendship, in a divine intimacy where you prove without a doubt that God is love. Give me, Jesus, that perfect love that casts out everything, fear, and that our souls may find the rest living in your tenderness. Free our minds from all anxiety and discomfort so that with the confidence of a child, we can surrender to you along with our freedom and understanding through the Immaculate Heart of Mary. Eucharistic Heart of Jesus, burning with love for us, inflame our hearts with love for you until with you we have one will, so that we can love the things that you love and do what you would do, because you have said, "Everyone who does the will of my Father is my brother, my sister, and my mother." Center our lives in the depth of your love, Jesus, so that we may be free from the seduction of the flesh and of the passing things of this world. May we find our joy in your friendship, our treasure in your love, our riches in your merits, our weakness in your grace, our happiness in union with you, and peace in the Father's will. All praise to you, Jesus, for your power and love in the Blessed Sacrament. Here you constantly intercede for the salvation of all. Here you continue to atone for every sin committed, offering the merits of Calvary to make amends for every wrong. Here you call us to join you in prayer so that we can hear you, receive many blessings, and comfort you. In you, with you, and through you. We pray with trust for the conversion of the whole world without having any merit of our own but trusting in yours. We offer to the Heavenly Father the infinite merits of your Sacred Heart, together with the merits of the Immaculate Heart of Mary for the salvation of souls.
free all people, Jesus.

from the bondage of sin and division. For each soul is so precious to you. Bring us home rejoicing in the victory of your mercy through the infinite merits of your holy wounds, because you are more powerful than all the forces of hell. We trust completely in your promise of the gospel. Behold, I come to make all things new. Praise be to you, Jesus, truly present in the Blessed Sacrament. Lamb of God, King of Kings, our Savior, Light of the World, by the light of your Eucharistic love, expel all darkness from our minds and hearts so that we can clearly see the height and depth of your personal love for us. With this light, Jesus, our faith increases. Perfect our hope so that we never give in to any form of sadness or discouragement. Give us wisdom to see everything from God's point of view, so that we can walk in the light of truth and virtue, living according to the will of the Father. May the heart of Jesus in the Blessed Sacrament always be praised, always adored and loved with grateful love in all the tabernacles of the world until the end of time. Amen.

Heavenly Father, we come before you today with a heart full and overflowing with gratitude. Thank you, Lord, for the magnificent world you have created. We thank you, Jesus, that we are not alone. You are here always in all the tabernacles of the earth, and because we always find in you comfort in our afflictions, healing in our sicknesses, and strength in our weaknesses. Thank you for your precious body and blood that saves us and gives us eternal life. Thank you for your merciful love that forgives us all. All praise to you, Lord Jesus, in the Blessed Sacrament. We thank you for the immensity of heaven that reflects your greatness and for each new day you give us. We praise and bless you for the delicate petals and vibrant colors of the flowers. Lord, we are fascinated by the starry nights you have created, the moon and the sun that illuminates the darkness and reminds us of your infinite reach.

most of all, we thank you for the people we love, for the families who take care of us, and the friends who walk by our side. Thank you for the joy of your love. May we never be blind to the beauty that surrounds us, but may we always walk in spirit of praise and thanksgiving for your wonderful works. We thank you that you cleanse our sins, which are very heavy burdens on our hearts. All praise to you, Lord, in blessed sacrament. Thank you, Lord, for all the blessings you pour out in your tabernacle and in the church. Thank you for the strength of your blessed sacraments. All praise to you, Jesus, in the blessed sacrament. The ends of the earth marvel at your wonders. The whole earth, from sunrise to sunset, filled with your joy. Thanks to the Lord. Open the doors of holiness to us. We will enter and give thanks. This is the door of the Lord, through which the righteous may enter. We will thank you that you have responded to our call and that you have saved us. The stone which the builders discarded, it has become the cornerstone. This is the work of the Lord. Lord, what a wonder for our eyes to behold. This very day was made by you, the Lord. We rejoice and rejoice. We offer our heartfelt thanks to you, Lord, in the blessed sacrament of the altar. O Lord, grant us your salvation. May you be forever blessed and praised. The Lord God is indeed our light. We give thanks to you, Lord, because you are good, because your mercy is eternal and your love lasts forever. Glory be to the Father, and to the Son, and to the Holy Spirit, as it was in the beginning, is now, and will be forever. Amen. My Jesus, I love you with all my heart. I feel sorry to have offended your infinite goodness so many times. I promise with your grace not to offend you again in the future. I give you all my will, my affections, my desires, and everything I possess. From now on, dispose of me and everything I have as you please. All I ask and desire is your holy love, the final perseverance, and the perfect fulfillment of your will. I entrust to you the souls in purgatory, but especially to those who had the greatest devotion to the Blessed Sacrament and the Blessed Virgin Mary. Sacred Heart of Jesus, in you we place our trust and offer this prayer of reparation as a tribute of love to the Immaculate Heart of the Blessed Virgin Mary. She who is the vessel of purity and holiness, she who is a model of all virtue. Her virginal womb was the first living sanctuary, the first walking tabernacle. Your mother will beautify our hearts. She will show roses of exquisite perfumes and fragrances within us. Through her hands, we unite our sacrifices and love. We want to give you back all the lack of love that you have received from your creatures. We want to console your heart and unite ourselves to the mysteries of your sacred passion. We also want to make reparation for the wounds of your divine heart, outraged and profaned in the Holy Host for all the offenses he receives from many souls. Jesus, when on the eve of your passion, you were praying in the garden, the vision of all the sins of the world and the ingratitude of men who turned away from you tortured your heart. So great were your sufferings that they made you sweat blood. You're trashed by so many spears of heartbreak and ingratitude from your creatures. You are scourged and crucified again. The sins of men have brought you to extreme agony. Behold now, Jesus, we come to you and abide with you. We will accompany you in your agony, and we will tell you about our love. Grant us the grace to be able to be with you and to keep us persevering in prayer. Jesus,
our Savior, we remember when you took your apostles to the Garden of Olives in the middle of the night so that they could be in prayer with you, and from whose heart sprang the complaint foretold in the book of Psalms. I looked for someone to grieve me, and there was none, and someone to comfort me, and I did not find him. Grant that we may do this through a more sincere love for you, greater generosity in your service, and greater faithfulness toward others in the fulfillment of your great commandment. The commandment of love God with all our heart, with all our mind, with all our soul, and with all our strength. And the commandment to love our neighbor as you love him. Heavenly Father, we offer you the sadness and loneliness of the heart of Jesus, so that you may deign to be the companion and support of those who face the passage of time to eternity. Sacred Heart, we offer you our vigils of reparation to attract your mercy to the whole world. We want to be the balm of peace that heals your wounds and heals the wounds of your most holy body. We offer you our sacrifices of love and the most difficult moments of our lives in reparation for our sins and those of the whole world. My Lord, our God, our Savior, we come before you, longing to repair our relationship with you. May our souls be like the blessed oil that heals your sacred wounds, and like refreshing water to quench your burning thirst for souls. Your thirst to be loved and adored by all men in the blessed sacrament of the altar. We long to atone for the insults of sinners inflicted on you all over the world and at every moment, day and night. O Father, we offer you all the acts of worship done by the souls who love you. Above all, we offer you your divine Son, immolated on the altar in every corner of the world. O Father, infinitely good and compassionate, accept his most pure blood in atonement for all the outrages and sacrileges committed by humanity. Erase their sins and have mercy on them. O Eternal Father, accept the precious blood that Jesus Christ shed in his passion. By his wounds, by his head crowned with thorns, by his heart, by all his divine merits, forgive souls and save them. O precious blood of our Redeemer, we adore you with great respect and with great love, and we want to repair the outrages that you receive from souls. O most holy God, in whose presence we are not worthy to stand, forgive all sins committed by thoughts and desires. Receive in expiation for these sins the thorn-crowned head of your beloved Son. Accept the blood that flows so copiously from his wounds. Purify minds that are tainted. Illuminate the darkness of their understanding, and that his blood be their strength, their light, and their life. Lord, by the inexhaustible mercy of your heart, and by the desire to forgive repent sinners, we ask that sinners and the insensitive be converted by the fire of love of the Immaculate Heart of Mary, and that we will not forget that if we want to seek happiness in you, we will find it. That if we would seek riches, you are in wealth, and if we seek peace, only in you we will find it. Eternal Father, for the passion of your Son, for what he suffered, for those immense pains, we unite to that cross. O Heavenly Father, look at the wounds of your Son and deign to receive them so that the souls may open themselves to the touches of grace. May his blood soften the sin-hardened hearts, move them to do penance. May the weight of the cross on the shoulders of your divine move souls to unload the weight of their crimes on the tribunal of penance.
and that the nails that pierced his sacred hands and feet grant us the grace to fear him and to love him. We ask you, eternal Father, for all these souls. Through the passion of your Son, we offer you all our sorrows. We also offer you, O Heavenly Father, this crown of thorns of your beloved Son. For these sorrows, I pray to you for priests, that their vocation be greater, that they may be pure, that they may be good children of God, worthy to consecrate the holy mysteries of the Holy Mass. I also offer you what your Son suffered nailed to the cross, his burning thirst and all the other torments of his agony for sinners, so that they may repent of their sins, and so that for that perseverance with which your Son prayed to you for the very ones who were crucifying him, and with that humility he asked you, forgive them because they do not know what they are doing. I beg you to grant to all souls that they have a great love for their neighbor and that they be faithful to your Son. Yes, my God, I beg you because Jesus asked me to. Amen. O Jesus, now I wish to pray the Lord's Prayer 7 times in unity with love with which you sanctified this prayer in your heart. Take it from my lips into your divine heart. Improve and complete it so much that it brings as much honor and joy to the Trinity as you granted it on earth with this prayer. May these pour upon your humanity in glorification to your painful wounds and the precious blood that you spilled from them. Our Father, who art in heaven, hallowed be thy name. Thy kingdom come, thy will be done, on earth as it is in heaven. Give us this day our daily bread, and forgive us our trespasses, as we forgive those who trespass against us. And lead us not into temptation, but deliver us from evil. Amen. Hail Mary, full of grace, the Lord is with thee. Blessed art thou among women, and blessed is the fruit of thy womb, Jesus. Holy Mary, Mother of God, pray for us sinners, now and at the hour of our death. Amen. Eternal Father, through Mary's unblemished hands and the divine heart of Jesus, we offer you the first wounds, the first pains, and the first bloodshed as atonement for my and all of humanity's sins of youth, as protection against the first mortal sin, especially among my relatives. Amen. Our Father, who art in heaven, hallowed be thy name. Thy kingdom come, thy will be done on earth as it is in heaven. Give us this day our daily bread, and forgive us our trespasses, as we forgive those who trespass against us. And lead us not into temptation, but deliver us from evil. Amen. Hail Mary, full of grace, the Lord is with thee. Blessed art thou among women, and blessed is the fruit of thy womb, Jesus. Holy Mary, Mother of God, pray for us sinners, now and at the hour of our death. Amen. Eternal Father, through Mary's unblemished hands and the divine heart of Jesus, we offer you the terrifying suffering of Jesus' heart on the Mount of Olives and every drop of his bloody sweat as atonement for my and all of humanity's sins of the heart, as protection against such sins and for the spreading of divine and brotherly love. Amen. Our Father, who art in heaven, hallowed be thy name. Thy kingdom come, thy will be done, on earth as it is in heaven. Give us this day our daily bread, and forgive us our trespasses, as we forgive those who trespass against us. And lead us not into temptation, but deliver us from evil. Amen.
Hail Mary, full of grace, the Lord is with thee. Blessed art thou among women, and blessed is the fruit of thy womb, Jesus. Holy Mary, Mother of God, pray for us sinners, now and at the hour of our death. Amen. Eternal Father, through Mary's unblemished hands and the divine heart of Jesus, we offer you the many thousands of wounds, the

Our Father, who art in heaven, hallowed be thy name. Thy kingdom come, thy will be done on earth as it is in heaven. Give us this day our daily bread, and forgive us our trespasses, as we forgive those who trespass against us. And lead us not into temptation, but deliver us from evil. Amen. Hail Mary, full of grace, the Lord is with thee. Blessed art thou among women, and blessed is the fruit of thy womb, Jesus. Holy Mary, Mother of God, pray for us sinners, now and at the hour of our death. Amen. Eternal Father, through Mary's unblemished hands and the divine heart of Jesus, we offer you the wounds, the pains, and the precious blood of Jesus' holy head, from the crowning with thorns, as atonement for all my and all of humanity's sins of the spirit, as protection against such sins and the spreading of Christ's kingdom here on earth. Amen. Our Father, who art in heaven, hallowed be thy name. Thy kingdom come, thy will be done on earth as it is in heaven. Give us this day our daily bread, and forgive us our trespasses, as we forgive those who trespass against us. And lead us not into temptation, but deliver us from evil. Amen. Hail Mary, full of grace, the Lord is with thee. Blessed art thou among women, and blessed is the fruit of thy womb, Jesus. Holy Mary, Mother of God, pray for us sinners, now and at the hour of our death. Amen. Eternal Father, through Mary's unblemished hands and the divine heart of Jesus, we offer you the sufferings on the way of the cross, especially his holy wound on his shoulder and its precious blood, as atonement for my and all of humanity's rebellion against the cross, every grumbling against your holy arrangements, and all other sins and true love of the cross. Amen. Our Father, who art in heaven, hallowed be thy name. Thy kingdom come, thy will be done on earth as it is in heaven. Give us this day our daily bread, and forgive us our trespasses, as we forgive those who trespass against us. And lead us not into temptation, but deliver us from evil. Amen. Hail Mary, full of grace, the Lord is with thee. Blessed art thou among women, and blessed is the fruit of thy womb, Jesus. Holy Mary, Mother of God, pray for us sinners, now and at the hour of our death. Amen. Eternal Father, through Mary's unblemished hands and the divine heart of Jesus, we offer you your Son on the cross, his nailing and raising, his wounds on the hands and feet, and the three streams of his precious blood that poured forth from these for us. His extreme tortures of the body and soul, his precious death and its non-bleeding renewal in all holy masses on earth, as atonement for all wounds against vows and regulations within the orders, as reparation for my and all of the world's sins, for the sick and the dying, for all holy priests and laymen, for the Holy Father's intentions toward the restoration of Christian families, for the strengthening of faith, for our country and unity among all nations in Christ and his church, as well as for the diaspora. Amen. Our Father, who art in heaven, hallowed be thy name. Thy kingdom come, thy will be done on earth as it is in heaven. Give us this day our daily bread, and forgive us our trespasses, as we forgive those who trespass against us. And lead us not into temptation, but deliver us from evil. Amen. Hail Mary, full of grace, the Lord is with thee. Blessed art thou among women, and blessed is the fruit of thy womb, Jesus. Holy Mary, Mother of God, pray for us sinners, now and at the hour of our death. Amen. Eternal Father, accept as worthy for the needs of the Holy Church and as atonement for the sins of all mankind, the precious blood and water which poured forth from the wound of Jesus's divine heart. Be merciful and gracious toward us. Blood of Christ, the last precious content of his holy heart, wash me of all my and others' guilt of sin. Water from the side of Christ, wash me clean of all punishments for sin and extinguish the flames of purgatory for me and for all the poor souls.

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Amen. 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You are the way, the truth, and the life.

0: As we pray together today, we pray for the intentions dear to the hearts of all our Maria Vision viewers, and especially those who have called into our prayer line. We are praying for John in Pennsylvania for protection against evil spirits. We are praying for Daniel for healing from the flu. We are praying for Stephanie in Texas, for herself and her family. We pray for Carlos in Texas and his health. We pray for Shirley in Kentucky, for Kathleen's brother who had a stroke. We are praying alongside Candace in Michigan for her surgery, for her family and her friends. We pray with Angelita for Fermin, Emilio, Jose, Manuel, and Mariano. We pray with John for spiritual protection and emotional support. Our prayers are with Mina for spiritual protection and for her son, Clayton. We are praying with Maria Eliza for Liam Conejo. We are praying with Marco for Edward Michael's successful recovery, for Michael's procedure. We're praying alongside Cynthia for healing in Texas. We are praying for Maria, for her intentions and healing. We pray alongside Nancy in Florida for healing back, for her back and knees, for healing for her brother. Our prayers are with John in Pennsylvania for praying against evil spirits. We pray with Patrick in New York for his parents who have passed away. We are praying for a viewer in Texas. We are praying for Rosario Gonzalez, who is admitted to the hospital, and for her recovery. We pray alongside Jerry in Michigan for health and for blind dog and world peace. Our prayers are with Maria for Christine and Michael come back to the faith, for health and vision. We pray in unison with Patrick in Florida for troubles in his life and for things to be better. We're praying with John in Pennsylvania for protection from evil spirits. We are also praying for Melanie in New York and for healing for Claudia. And we are praying for Elaine in New York for her daughter, Julia, who was in the hospital. For these intentions and all of those of our viewers, we pray to the Lord. Lord, hear our prayer. Jesus, you are the good shepherd who leads us to your Eucharistic heart. Here, you refresh our souls to continue the race with life-giving waters of encouragement and grace. When I can't go any further, I get discouraged and disappointed. Here you renew me with a transfusion of love that allows me to continue and not give up, placing my trust in your sacred heart, all the past that is left behind. Both the good and the bad we give to you. Sacred Heart of Jesus, we trust in you completely. Here, you consume everything in your Eucharistic love, repairing what is broken, restoring what is lost, healing what is wounded, correcting what is wrong, transforming all evil into good. In your redeeming grace, hold me and never let go of me, so that all my attention may be on the final goal, calling me to life on high. In you, Christ Jesus, you are my gift. My God, I believe, I adore, I hope, and I love you. I ask your forgiveness for those who do not believe, do not adore, do not hope, and do not love you. O most holy Trinity, Father, Son, and Holy Spirit, I adore you profoundly. I offer you the most precious body, blood, soul, and divinity of Jesus Christ, present in all tabernacles of the world, in reparation for the outrages, sacrileges, and indifferences by which he is offended. The infant merits of the Sacred Heart of Jesus and the Immaculate Heart of Mary, we beg the conversion of poor sinners. In the name of the Father, and of the Son, and of the Holy Spirit, amen.
1: Mary, Mother of the Eucharistic Lord, pray for me and obtain for me a greater love for Jesus. Amen. We unite ourselves with the Immaculate Heart of Mary, all the angels and saints in heaven, the souls in purgatory, and all the just on earth, joined with the holy sacrifice celebrated in all masses across the earth. We offer our prayers, our tears, joys, and our sufferings to Jesus for the conversion of sinners and the salvation of the dying. O Lord, how truly great you are. My soul calls out to adore you. All glory, all praise to you, Father, and the Son, and to the Holy Spirit, as it is, was in the beginning, is now, and will be forever. Amen. Alleluia. Almighty and eternal God, we kneel, we prostrate our very selves before your altar. Our deepest desire is purely to adore your living and present Son in the most blessed sacrament. Through the endless merits of the Sacred Heart of Jesus, may souls find salvation and reparation for their sins by the Church and the Pope, all the clergy, and all the apostles of prayer. O King of Kings, King of the highest lineage that has ever been, made small and has remained in the host. Jesus, we believe that you are truly present in this sacrament of love. With infinite love, you love us. Here you receive us with open arms and fill us with peace, interceding for us to the Father to obtain all that truly makes us happy and holy. We have come to worship you in spirit and truth. Here you are yourself, and we know that your heart burns for each one of us and that you long to be loved by each of us in return. You come with infinite love and humility in the Sacred Host so that we may not be afraid to draw near you. We ask that through the Immaculate Heart of Mary, we learn to love you with perfect love so that we can forgive others as you forgive. We bless you, Lord, for the gift of yourself in the Holy Eucharist. We adore you as the treasure of our hearts. We praise you for your infinite mercy. We want to console you for those who do not love you and to ask you with trust that you will open the gates of your love upon the whole world, that all may be one in your divine will, in your love, and in your heart. Our Lord and our God, you are the living water that renews, loves, rejoices, and flows from your heart in the Eucharist for all those who come to you. We praise you and we bless you. All glory be to you, Jesus, for this sacrament of unity that brings us today to you in a lasting friendship, in a divine intimacy, will you prove without a doubt that God is love. Give me, Jesus, that perfect love that casts out everything fair and that our souls may find the rest living in your tenderness. Free our minds from all anxiety and discomfort so that with the confidence of a child, We can surrender to you along with our freedom and understanding through the Immaculate Heart of Mary. Eucharistic Heart of Jesus, burning with love for us, inflame our hearts with love for you until with you we have one will, so that we can love the things that you love and do what you would do, because you have said, "Everyone who does the will of my Father is my brother, my sister, and my mother." Center our lives in the depth of your love, Jesus, so that we may be free from the seductions of the flesh and of the passing things of this world. May we find our joy in your friendship, our treasure in your love, our riches in your merits, our weakness in your grace, our happiness in union with you, and peace in the Father's will. All praise to you, Jesus, for your power and love in the Blessed Sacrament. Here you constantly intercede for the salvation of all. Here you continue to atone for every sin committed, offering the merits of Calvary to make amends for every wrong. Here you call us to join you in prayer so that we can hear you, receive many blessings, and comfort you. In you, with you, and through you, we pray with trust for the conversion of the whole world without having any merit of our own, but trusting in yours. We offer to the Heavenly Father the infinite merits of your Sacred Heart, together with the merits of the Immaculate Heart of Mary, for the salvation of souls. Free all people, Jesus, from the bondage of sin and division, for each soul is so precious to you. Bring us home rejoicing in the victory of your mercy. Through the infinite merits of your holy wounds, because you are more powerful than all the forces of hell. We trust completely in your promise of the gospel. Behold, I come to make all things new. Praise be to you, Jesus, truly present in the Blessed Sacrament. Lamb of God, King of Kings, our Savior, Light of the world, by the light of your Eucharistic love, expel all darkness from our minds and hearts so that we can clearly see the height and depth of your personal love for us. With this light, Jesus, our faith increases. Perfect our hope so that we never give in to any form of sadness or discouragement. Give us wisdom to see everything from God's point of view, so that we can walk in the light of truth and virtue, living according to the will of the Father. May the heart of Jesus in the Blessed Sacrament always be praised, always adored and loved with grateful love in all the tabernacles of the world until the end of time. Amen.

Heavenly Father, we come before you today with a heart full and overflowing with gratitude. Thank you, Lord, for the magnificent world you have created. We thank you, Jesus, that we are not alone. You are here always, in all the tabernacles of the earth, and because we always find in you the comfort in our afflictions, healing in our sicknesses, and strength in our weaknesses. Thank you for your precious body and blood that saves us and gives us eternal life. Thank you for your merciful love that forgives us all. All praise to you, Lord Jesus, in the Blessed Sacrament. We thank you for the immensity of heaven that reflects your greatness and for each new day you give us. We praise and bless you for the delicate petals and vibrant colors of the flowers. Lord, we are fascinated by the starry nights you have created, the moon and the sun that illuminate the darkness and remind us of your infinite reach. Most of all, we thank you for the people we love, for the families who take care of us, and the friends who walk by our side. Thank you for the joy of your love. May we never be blind to the beauty that surrounds us, but may we always walk in spirit of praise and thanksgiving for your wonderful works. Thank you that you cleanse our sins, which are very heavy burdens on our hearts. All praise to you, Lord, in the Blessed Sacrament. Thank you, Lord, for all the blessings you pour out in your tabernacle and in the church. Thank you for the strength of your blessed sacraments. All praise to you, Jesus, in the Blessed Sacrament. The ends of the earth marvel at your wonders. The whole earth, from sunrise to sunset, filled with your joy. Give thanks to the Lord. Open the doors of holiness to us.

we will enter and give thanks. This is the door of the Lord through which the righteous may enter. We will thank you that you have responded to our call and that you have saved us. The stone which the builders discarded, it has become the cornerstone. This is the work of the Lord. Lord, what a wonder for our eyes to behold. This very day was made by you, the Lord. We rejoice and rejoice. We offer our heartfelt thanks to you, Lord, in the blessed sacrament of the altar. O Lord, grant us your salvation. May you be forever blessed and praised. The Lord God is indeed our light. We give thanks to you, Lord, because you are good, because your mercy is eternal and your love lasts forever. Glory be to the Father, and to the Son, and to the Holy Spirit, as it was in the beginning, is now, and will be forever. Amen.

Preparation to the Blessed Sacrament. My Jesus, I love you with all my heart. I feel sorry to have offended your infinite goodness so many times. I promise with your grace not to offend you again in the future. I give you all my will, my affections, my desires, and everything I possess. From now on, dispose of me and everything I have as you please. All I desire is your holy love, the final perseverance, and the perfect fulfillment of your will. Trust you, the souls in purgatory, but especially to those who had the greatest devotion to the Blessed Sacrament and to the Blessed Virgin Mary. Sacred Heart of Jesus, in you we place our trust and offer this prayer of reparation as a tribute of love to the Immaculate Heart of the Blessed Virgin Mary. She who is the vessel of purity and holiness, she who is the model of all virtue. Her virginal womb was the first living sanctuary, the first walking tabernacle. Your mother will beautify our hearts. She will show roses of exquisite perfumes and fragrances within us. Through her hands, we unite our sacrifices and love. We want to give you back all the lack of love that you have received from your creatures. We want to console your heart and unite ourselves to the mysteries of your sacred passion. We also want to make reparation for the wounds of your divine heart, outraged and profaned in the Holy Host, for all the offenses he receives from many souls. Jesus, when on the eve of your passion, you were praying in the garden, the vision of all the sins of the world and the ingratitude of men who turned away from you tortured your heart. So great were your sufferings that they made you sweat blood. You're trashed by so many spears of heartbreak and ingratitude from your creatures. You were scourged and crucified again. The sins of men have brought you to extreme agony. Behold now, Jesus, we come to you and abide with you. We will accompany you in your agony and we will tell you about our love. Grant us the grace to be able to be with you and to keep us persevering in prayer. Jesus, our Savior, we remember when you took your apostles to the Garden of Olives in the middle of the night so that they could be in prayer with you, and from whose heart sprang the complaint for

book of Psalms. I look for someone to grieve me, and there was none, and someone to comfort me, and I did not find him. Grant that we do this through a more sincere love for you, greater generosity in your service, and greater faithfulness towards others in the fulfillment of your great commandment of love God with all our heart, with all our mind, all our soul, and with all our strength, and the commandment to love our neighbor as you love him. Heavenly Father, we offer you the sadness and loneliness of the heart of Jesus, so that you may deign and be the companion and support of those who face the passage of time in eternity. Sacred Heart, we offer you our vigils of reparation to attract your mercy to the whole world. We want to be the balm of peace that heals your wounds and heals the wounds of your most holy body. We offer you our sacrifices of love and the most difficult moments of our lives in reparation for our sins and those of the whole world. My Lord, our God, our Savior, we come before you longing to repair our relationship with you. May our souls be like the blood oil that heals your sacred wounds, and like refreshing water to quench your burning thirst souls. Your thirst to be loved and adored by all men in the Blessed Sacrament of the altar. We long to it for the insults of sinners inflicted on you all over the world, and at every moment, day and night. O Father, we offer you all the acts of worship done by the souls who love you. Above all, we offer you your divine Son, immolated on the altar in every corner of the world. O Father, infinitely good and compassionate, accept his most pure blood in atonement for all the outrages and sacrileges committed by humanity. Erase their sins and have mercy on them. O eternal Father, accept precious blood that Jesus shed in his passion. By his wounds, by his head crowned with thorns, by his heart, by all his divine merits, forgive souls and save them. O precious blood of our Redeemer, we adore you with great respect and with great love, and we want to repair the outrages that you receive from souls. O most holy God, in whose presence we are not worthy to stand, forgive all sins committed by thoughts and desires. Receive in expiation for these sins the thorn-crowned head of your beloved Son. Accept the blood that flows so copiously from his wounds. Purify minds that are tainted. Illuminate the darkness of their understanding, and that his blood be their strength, their light, and their life. Lord, by the inexhaustible mercy of your heart and by the desire to forgive repentant sinners, we ask that sinners and the insensitive be converted by the fire of love of the Immaculate Heart of Mary, and that we will not forget that if we want to seek happiness in you, we will find it, that if we would seek riches, you are the infinite wealth, and if we seek peace, only in you we will find it. Eternal Father, for the passion of your Son, for what he suffered, for those immense pains, we unite to that cross. O Heavenly Father, look at the wounds of your Son and deign to

see them so that souls may open themselves to the touches of grace. May his blood soften the sin-hardened hearts and move them to do penance. May the weight of the cross on the shoulders of your divine Son move souls to unload the weight of their crimes on the tribunal of penance, and that the nails that pierced his sacred hands and feet grant us the grace to fear him and to love him. We ask you, Eternal Father, for all these souls. Through the passion of your Son, we offer you all our sorrows. We also offer you, O Heavenly Father, this crown of thorns of your beloved Son. For these sorrows, I pray to you for priests, that their vocation may be greater, that they may be pure, that they may be good children of God, worthy to consecrate the holy mysteries of the Holy Mass. I also offer you what your Son's Son nailed to the cross, his burning thirst, and all the other torments of his agony for sinners, so that they may rip their sins, and so that for that perseverance with which your Son prayed to you for the very ones who were crucifying him, and with that humility he asked you, forgive them because they do not know what they are doing. I beg you to grant to all souls that they have a great love for their neighbor and that they be faithful to your Son. Yes, my God, I beg you because Jesus asks me to. O Jesus, now I wish to pray the Lord's Prayer 7 times in unity with the love with which you sanctified this prayer in your heart. Take it from my lips into your divine heart. Improve and complete it so much that it brings as much honor and joy to the Trinity as you granted it on earth with this prayer. May these pour upon your humanity in glorification to your painful wounds and the precious blood that you spilled for them.

The first prayer, the circumcision. Our Father, who art in heaven, hallowed be thy name. Thy kingdom come, thy will be done on earth as it is in heaven. Give us this day our daily bread, and forgive us our trespasses as we forgive those who trespass against us. And lead us not into temptation, but deliver us from evil. Amen. Hail Mary, full of grace, the Lord is with thee. Blessed art thou among women, and blessed is the fruit of thy womb, Jesus. Holy Mary, Mother of God, pray for us sinners, now and at the hour of our death. Amen. Eternal Father, through Mary's unblemished hands and the divine heart of Jesus, we offer you the first wounds, the first pains, and the first bloodshed as atonement for my and all of humanity's sins of youth, as protection against the first mortal sin, especially among my relatives. Amen. Second prayer is the suffering on the Mount of Olives. Our Father, who art in heaven, hallowed be thy name. Thy kingdom come, thy will be done on earth as it is in heaven. Give us this day our daily bread, and forgive us our trespasses as we forgive those who trespass against us. And lead us not into temptation, but deliver us from evil. Amen. Hail Mary, full of grace, the Lord is with thee. Blessed art thou among women, and blessed is the fruit of thy womb, Jesus. Holy Mary, Mother of God, pray for us sinners, now and at the hour of our death. Eternal Father, through Mary's unblemished hands and the divine heart of Jesus, we offer you the terrifying suffering of Jesus' heart on the Mount of Olives, and every drop of his bloody sweat as atonement for my and all of humanity's sins of the heart, as protection against such sins, and for the spreading of divine and brotherly love. Amen. Third prayer, the flogging. Our Father, who art in heaven, hallowed be thy name. Thy kingdom come, thy will be done on earth as it is in heaven. Give us this day our daily bread, and forgive us our trespasses, as we forgive those who trespass against us. And lead us not into temptation, but deliver us from evil. Amen. Hail Mary, full of grace, the Lord is with thee. Blessed art thou among women, and blessed is the fruit of thy womb, Jesus. Holy Mary, Mother of God, pray for us sinners, now and at the hour of our death. Amen. Eternal Father, through Mary's unblemished hands and the divine heart of Jesus, we offer you the many thousands of wounds, the gruesome pains, and the precious blood of the flogging as atonement for my and all of humanity's sins of the flesh, as protection against such sins and the preservation of innocence, especially among my relatives. Amen. The fourth prayer is the crowning of thorns. Our Father, who art in heaven, hallowed be thy name. Thy kingdom come, thy will be done on earth as it is in heaven. Give us this day our daily bread, and forgive us our trespasses as we forgive those who trespass against us. And lead us not into temptation, but deliver us from evil. Amen. Hail Mary, full of grace, the Lord is with thee. Blessed art thou among women, and blessed is the fruit of thy womb, Jesus. Holy Mary, Mother of God, pray for us sinners, now and at the hour of our death. Amen. The fourth prayer is the crowning of thorns.
Our Father who art in heaven, hallowed be thy name. Thy kingdom come, thy will be done on earth as it is in heaven. Give us this day our daily bread, and forgive us our trespasses as we forgive those who trespass against us. And lead us not into temptation, but deliver us from evil. Amen. Hail Mary, full of grace, the Lord is with thee. Blessed art thou among women, and blessed is the fruit of thy womb, Jesus. Holy Mary, Mother of God, pray for us sinners, now and at the hour of our death. Amen. Eternal Father, through Mary's unblemished hands and the divine heart of Jesus, we offer you the wounds, the pains, and the precious blood of Jesus' holy head from the crowning with thorns as atonement for my and all of humanity's sins of the Spirit, as protection against such sins and the spreading of Christ's kingdom here on earth. Amen. Fifth prayer, the carrying of the cross. Our Father, who art in heaven, hallowed be thy name. Thy kingdom come, thy will be done on earth as it is in heaven. Give us this day our daily bread, and forgive us our trespasses as we forgive those who trespass against us. And lead us not into temptation, but deliver us from evil. Amen. Hail Mary, full of grace, the Lord is with thee. Blessed art thou among women, and blessed is the fruit of thy womb, Jesus. Holy Mary, Mother of God, pray for us sinners, now and at the hour of our death. Amen. Eternal Father, through Mary's unblemished hands and the divine heart of Jesus, we offer you the sufferings on the way of the cross, especially his holy wound on his shoulder and its precious blood as atonement for my and all of humanity's rebellion against the cross. Every grumbling against your holy arrangements and all other sins and true love of the cross. Amen. The sixth prayer, the crucifixion. Our Father, who art in heaven, hallowed be thy name. Thy kingdom come, thy will be done on earth as it is in heaven. Give us this day our daily bread, and forgive us our trespasses as we forgive those who trespass against us. And lead us not into temptation, but deliver us from evil. Amen. Full of grace, the Lord is with thee. Blessed art thou among women, and blessed is the fruit of thy womb, Jesus. Holy Mary, Mother of God, pray for us sinners, now and at the hour of our death. Amen. Eternal Father, through Mary's unblemished hands and the divine heart of Jesus, we offer you your Son on the cross. His nailing and raising, his wounds on the hands and feet, and the three streams of his precious blood that poured forth from these for us. His extreme tortures of the body and soul, his precious death and its non-bleeding renewal in all holy masses on earth as atonement for all wounds against the vows and regulations within the orders, as reparation for my and all of the world's sins, for the sick and the dying, for all holy priests and laymen, for the Holy Father's intentions toward the restoration of Christian families, for the strengthening of faith, for our country and unity among all nations in Christ and his church, as well as for the diaspora. Amen.
The seventh prayer, the piercing of Jesus' side. Our Father, who art in heaven, hallowed be thy name. Thy kingdom come, thy will be done on earth as it is in heaven. Give us this day our daily bread, and forgive us our trespasses, as we forgive those who trespass against us. And lead us not into temptation, but deliver us from evil. Amen. Hail Mary, full of grace, the Lord is with thee. Blessed art thou among women, and blessed is the fruit of thy womb, Jesus. Holy Mary, Mother of God, pray for us sinners, now and at the hour of our death. Amen. Eternal Father, accept as worthy for the needs of the Holy Church and as atonement for the sins of all mankind, the precious blood and water which poured forth from the wound of Jesus' divine heart. Be merciful and gracious towards us. Blood of Christ, the last precious content of his holy heart, wash me of all my and others' guilt of sin. Water from the side of Christ, wash me clean of all punishments for sin, and extinguish the flames of purgatory for me and for all the poor souls. Amen. Jesus, we give you our hearts, molded according to your will. You are the way, the truth, and the life.

0: final prayer. Jesus, you are the good shepherd who leads us to your Eucharistic heart. Here you refresh our souls to continue the race with life-giving waters of encouragement and grace. When I can't go any further, I get discouraged and disappointed. Here you renew me with the transfusion of love that allows me to continue and not give up. Placing my trust in your Sacred Heart, all the past that is left behind. Both the good and the bad, we give to you. Sacred Heart of Jesus, we trust in you completely. Here you consume everything in your Eucharistic love, repairing what is broken, restoring what is lost, healing what is wounded, correcting what is wrong, transforming all evil into good. In your redeeming grace, hold me and never let go of me so that all my attention may be on the final goal, calling me to life on high in you, Jesus Christ. You are my gift. My God, I believe, I adore, I hope, and I love you. I ask your forgiveness for those who do not believe, do not adore, do not hope, and do not love you. O Most Holy Trinity, Father, Son, and Holy Spirit, I adore you profoundly. I offer you the most precious body, blood, soul, and divinity of Jesus Christ. Present in all the tabernacles of the world, in reparation for the outrages, sacrileges, and indifferences by which he is offended. By the infinite merits of the Sacred Heart of Jesus and the Immaculate Heart of Mary, we beg the conversion of poor sinners. Amen. In the name of the Father, and of the Son, and of the Holy Spirit. Amen.
1: We offer to the Heavenly Father the infinite merits of your Sacred Heart, together with the merits of the Immaculate Heart of Mary, for the salvation of souls. Free all people, Jesus, from the bondage of sin and division, for each soul is so precious to you. Bring us home, rejoicing in the victory of your mercy. Through the infinite merits of your holy wounds, because you are more powerful than all the forces of hell, we trust completely in your promise of the gospel. Behold, I come to make all things new. Praise be to you, Jesus, truly present in the Blessed Sacrament.

Lamb of God, King of Kings, our Savior, Light of the World. By the light of your Eucharistic love, expel all darkness from our minds and hearts so that we can clearly see the height and depth of your personal love for us. With this light, Jesus, our faith increases. Perfect our hope so that we never give in to any form of sadness or discouragement. Give us wisdom to see everything from God's point of view so that we can walk in the light of truth and virtue, living according to the will of the Father. May the heart of Jesus in the Blessed Sacrament always be praised, always adored and loved with grateful love in all the tabernacle world until the end of time. Amen.

Heavenly Father, we come before you today with a heart full and overflowing with gratitude. Thank you, Lord, for the magnificent world you have created. We thank you, Jesus, that we are not alone. You are always here in all the tabernacles of the earth. And because we always find in you comfort in our afflictions, healing in our sickness, and strength in our weaknesses. Thank you for your precious body and blood that saves us and gives us eternal life. Thank you for your merciful love that forgives us all. All praise to you, Lord Jesus, in the Blessed Sacrament. We thank you for the immensity of heaven that reflects your greatness and for each new day you give us. We praise and bless you for the delicate petals and vibrant colors of the flowers. Lord, we are fascinated by the starry nights you have created, the moon and the sun that illuminates the darkness and reminds us of your infinite reach. Most of all, we thank you for the people we love, for the families who take care of us, and the friends who walk by our side. Thank you for the joy of your love.

praise to you, Lord, in the Blessed Sacrament. Thank you, Lord, for all the blessings you pour out in your tabernacle and in the church. Thank you for the strength of the Blessed Sacrament. All praise to you, Jesus, in the Blessed Sacrament. The ends of the earth marvel at your wonders. The whole earth, from sunrise to sunset, filled with your joy. Give thanks to the Lord. Open the doors of holiness to us. We will enter and give thanks. This is the door of the Lord, through which the righteous may enter. We will thank you that you have responded to our call and that you have saved us. The stone which the builders discarded, it has become the cornerstone. This is the work of the Lord. Lord, what a wonder for our eyes to behold. This very day was made by you, the Lord. We rejoice and rejoice. We offer our heartfelt thanks to you, Lord, in the Blessed Sacrament of the altar. O Lord, grant us your salvation. May you be forever blessed and praised. The Lord God is indeed our light. We give thanks to you, Lord, because you are good, because your mercy is eternal and your love lasts forever. Glory be to the Father, and to the Son, and to the Holy Spirit, as it was in the beginning, is now, and will be forever. Amen.

My Jesus, I love you with all of my heart. I feel sorry to have offended your infinite goodness so many times. I promise, with your grace, not to offend you again in the future. I give you all my will, my affections, my desires, and everything I possess. From now on, dispose of me and everything I have as you please. All I ask and desire is your holy love, the final perseverance and the perfect fulfillment of your will. I entrust to you the souls in purgatory, but especially to those who had the greatest devotion to the Blessed Sacrament and to the Blessed Virgin Mary. Sacred Heart of Jesus, in you we place our trust and offer this prayer of reparation as a tribute of love to the Immaculate Heart of the Blessed Virgin Mary. She who is the vessel of purity and holiness, she who is a model of all virtue. Her virginal womb was the first living sanctuary, the first walking tabernacle. Your mother will beautify our hearts. She will show roses of exquisite perfumes and fragrances within us. And through her hands, we unite our sacrifices and love. We want to give you back all the lack of love that you have received from your creatures. We want to console your heart and unite ourselves to the mysteries of your sacred passion. We also want to make reparation for the wounds of your divine heart, outraged and profaned in the Holy Host, for all the offenses he receives from many souls. Jesus, when on the eve of your passion you were praying in the garden, the vision of all the sins of the world and the ingratitude of men who turned away from you tortured your heart. So great were your sufferings that they made you sweat blood. You're trashed by so many spears of heartbreak and ingratitude from your creatures. You are scourged and crucified again. The sins of men have brought you to extreme agony.

Behold now, Jesus, we come to you and abide with you. We will accompany you in your agony, and we will tell you about our love. Grant us the grace to be able to be with you and to keep us persevering in prayer. Jesus, our Savior, we remember when you took your apostles to the Garden of Olives in the middle of the night, so that they could be in the prayer with you, and from whose heart sprang the complaint foretold in the book of Psalms. I looked for someone to grieve me, and there was none, and someone to comfort me, and I did not find him. Grant that we may do this through a more sincere love for you, greater generosity in your service, and greater faithfulness toward others in the fulfillment of your great commandment, the commandment of love God with all our heart, with all our mind, with all our soul, and with all our strength, and the commandment to love our neighbor as you love him. Heavenly Father, we offer you the sadness and loneliness of the heart of Jesus, so that you may deign and be the companion and support of those who face the passage of time to eternity. Sacred Heart, we offer you our vigils of reparation to attract your mercy to the whole world. We want to be the balm of peace that heals your wounds and heals the wounds of your most holy body. We offer you our sacrifices of love and the most difficult moments of our lives and reparation for our sins and those of the whole world. My Lord, our God, our Savior, we come before you longing to repair our relationship with you. May our souls be like the blessed oil that heals your sacred wounds, and like refreshing water to quench your burning thirst for souls. Your thirst to be loved and adored by all men in the blessed sacrament of the altar. We long to atone for the insults of sinners inflicted on you all over the world and at every moment of the day and night. O Father, we offer you all the acts of worship done by the souls who love you. Above all, we offer you your divine Son, immolated on the altar and every corner of the world. O Father, infinitely good and compassionate, accept his most pure blood in atonement for all the outrages and sacrileges committed by humanity. Erase their sins and have mercy on them. O eternal Father, accept the precious blood that Jesus Christ shed in his passion. By his wounds, by his head crowned with thorns, by his heart, by all his divine merits, forgive souls and save them. O precious blood of our Redeemer, we adore you with great respect and with great love, and we want to repair the outrages that you receive from souls. O most holy God, in whose presence we are not worthy to stand, forgive all sins committed by thoughts and desires. Receive an expiation for these sins, thorn-crowned head of your beloved Son. Accept the blood that flows so copiously from his wounds. Purify minds that are tainted. Illuminate the darks of their understanding, and that his blood be their strength, their light, and their life. Lord, by the invisible mercy of your heart, and by the desire to forgive repentant sinners, we ask that sinners and the insensitive be converted by the fire of thy love and the love of the Immaculate Heart of Mary, and that we will not forget that if we want to seek happiness in you, we will find it. That if we would seek riches, you are the infinite wealth. And if we seek peace, only in you will we find it. Eternal Father, for the passion of your Son,
for what he suffered, for those immense pains, we unite to that cross. O Heavenly Father, look at the wounds of your Son and deign to receive them so that souls may open themselves to the touches of grace. May his blood soften the sin-hardened hearts and move them to do penance. May the weight of the cross on the shoulders of your divine Son move souls to unload the weight of their crimes on the tribunal of penance, and that the nails that pierced his sacred hands and feet grant us the grace to fear him and to love him. We ask you, eternal Father, for all of these souls. Through the passion of your Son, we offer you all our sorrows. We also offer you, O Heavenly Father, this crown of thorns of your beloved Son. For these sorrows, I pray to you for priests, that their vocation may be greater, that they may be pure, that they may be good children of God, worthy to consecrate the holy mysteries of the Holy Mass. I also offer you what your Son suffered nailed to the cross. His burning thirst and all the other torments of his agony for sinners, so that they may repent of their sins, and that for the preservation with which your Son prayed to you, you for the very ones who were crucifying him. And with that humility, he asked you, Father, forgive them, because they do not know what they are doing. I beg you to grant all souls that they have a great love for their neighbor, and that they be faithful to your Son. Yes, my God, I beg you, because Jesus asks me to. Amen.

We now offer up intentions for this holy hour. We pray for Carlos for healing of nose, mouth, throat, and mental health. We pray for Doris for the healing of her heart and that she may be able to sleep better. We pray for Cecilia, for her son who needs financial help. We pray for Edward, for his children, and for financial aid. We pray for Teresa, for finding a husband, for her mental health, for her son, and for her niece who is in prison. We pray for Jerry, for their health, for their blind dog, and for world peace. We pray for John, for his protection from evil spirits. We pray for Patrick, for troubles in his life, and that things may turn out better. We pray with AJ for those who are struggling with their faith. Maria asks us to pray for Christine and Michael that they will come back to the faith and for her health and vision. We pray for Elaine and for her daughter Julia, who was in the hospital. Melanie requests prayers for healing for Claudia. We pray for Rosario, who was admitted to the hospital, and for her quick recovery. Patrick requests prayers for both of his parents who have passed away. Maria requests prayers for herself and her children and for the healing of George's pancreas. Renee requests prayers for Alan's healing from cellulitis and for help with apartment struggles. Diane requests healing of her face. Esperanza requests prayers for healing from illness. Nancy is requesting prayers for her healing from back and knee pain and for healing for her brother. Mariah requests prayers for healing. Cynthia requests prayers to heal from a cold. Mateo asks for Edward Michael's successful recovery and for Michael's procedure. Maria requests prayers for Liam. Mina requests prayers for spiritual protection for her son Clayton. Daniel requests prayers for healing from the flu. Candace requests prayers for her surgery to go well and for her family and her friends. Shirley asks us to pray for Kathleen's brother who had a stroke. Carlos requests prayers for his health. And Stephanie requests prayers for herself and her family.

O Jesus, now I wish to pray the Lord's Prayer 7 times in unity with the love with which you sanctified this prayer in your heart. Take it from my lips into your divine heart. Improve and complete it so much that it brings as much honor and joy to the Trinity as you granted it on earth with this prayer. May these pour upon your humanity in glorification to your painful wounds and the precious blood that you spilled them. The first prayer is the circumcision. Our Father, who art in heaven, hallowed be thy name. Thy kingdom come, thy will be done on earth as it is in heaven. Give us this day our daily bread, and forgive us our trespass. We forgive those who trespass against us, and lead us not to temptation, but deliver us from evil. Amen. Hail Mary, full of grace, the Lord is with thee. Blessed art thou amongst women, and blessed is the fruit of thy womb, Jesus. Holy Mary, Mother of God, pray for us sinners now and at the hour of our death. Amen. Eternal Father, through Mary's unblemished hands and the divine heart of Jesus, we offer you the first wounds, the first pains, and the first bloodshed as atonement for my and all of humanity's sins of the youth, as protection against the first mortal sin, especially among my relatives. The second prayer is the suffering on the Mount of Olives. Our Father, who art in heaven, hallowed be thy name. Thy kingdom come, thy will be done on earth as it is in heaven. Give us this day our daily bread, and forgive us our trespasses, as we forgive those who trespass against us. And lead us not into temptation, but deliver us from evil. Amen. Hail Mary, full of grace, the Lord is with thee. Blessed art thou amongst women, and blessed is the fruit of thy womb, Jesus. Holy Mary, Mother of God, pray for us sinners, now and at the hour of our death. Amen. Eternal Father, through Mary's unblemished hands and the divine heart of Jesus, we offer you the terrifying suffering of Jesus' heart on the Mount of Olives and every drop of his bloody sweat as atonement for my and all of humanity's sins of the heart, as protection against such sins, and for the spreading of divine and brotherly love. Amen. The third prayer is the flogging. Our Father, who art in heaven, hallowed be thy name. Thy kingdom come, thy will be done, on earth as it is in heaven. Give us this day our daily bread, and forgive us our trespasses, as we forgive those who trespass against us. And lead us not into temptation, but deliver us from evil. Amen. Hail Mary, full of grace, the Lord is with thee. Blessed art thou amongst women, and blessed is the fruit of thy womb, Jesus. Holy Mary, Mother of God, pray for us sinners, now and at the hour of our death. Amen. Eternal Father, through Mary's unblemished hands and the divine heart of Jesus, we offer you the many thousands of wounds, the gruesome pains, and the precious blood of the flogging as atonement for my and all of humanity's sins of the flesh, as protection against such sins and the preservation of innocence, especially among my relatives. The fourth prayer is a crowning of thorns. Our Father, who art in heaven, hallowed be thy name. Thy kingdom come, thy will be done, on earth as it is in heaven. Give us this day our daily bread, and forgive us our trespasses, as we forgive those who trespass against us. And lead us not into temptation, but deliver us from evil. Amen. Hail Mary, full of grace, the Lord is with thee. Blessed art thou amongst women, and blessed is the fruit of thy womb, Jesus. Holy Mary, Mother of God, pray for us sinners, now and at the hour of our death. Amen. Eternal Father, through Mary's unblemished hands and the divine heart of Jesus, we offer you the wounds, the pains, and the precious blood of Jesus' holy heart from the crowning of thorns as atonement for me and all of my sins against the Spirit, as protection against such sins and the spreading of Christ's kingdom here on earth.
The fifth prayer is the carrying of the cross. Our Father who art in heaven, hallowed be thy name. Thy kingdom come, thy will be done on earth as it is in heaven. Give us this day our daily bread and forgive us our trespasses as we forgive those who trespass against us. And lead us not into temptation, but deliver us from evil. Amen. Hail Mary, full of grace, the Lord is with thee. Blessed art thou amongst women, and blessed is the fruit of thy womb, Jesus. Holy Mary, Mother of God, pray for us sinners, now and at the hour of our death. Amen. Eternal Father, through Mary's unblemished hands and the divine heart of Jesus, we offer you the sufferings on the way of the cross, especially his holy wound on his shoulders and his precious blood as atonement for me and all of humanity's rebellion against the cross, every grumbling against your holy arrangements, and all other sins and true love of the cross. The sixth prayer is the crucifixion. Our Father who art in heaven, hallowed be thy name. Thy kingdom come, thy will be done, on earth as it is in heaven. Give us this day our daily bread, and forgive us our trespasses, as we forgive those who trespass against us, and lead us not into temptation, but deliver us from evil. Amen. Hail Mary, full of grace, the Lord is with thee. Blessed art thou amongst women, and blessed is the fruit of thy womb, Jesus. Holy Mary, Mother of God, pray for us sinners, now and at the hour of our death. Amen. Eternal Father, through Mary's unblemished hands and the divine heart of Jesus, we offer you your Son on the cross, his nailing and raising, his wounds on the hands and feet, and the three streams of his precious blood that poured forth from these for us, his extreme tortures of the body and soul, his precious death and its non-bleeding renewal, and all holy masses on earth as atonement for all wounds against vows and regulations within the orders, as reparation for my and all

world's sins, for the sick and the dying, for all holy priests and laymen, for the Holy Father's intentions towards the rest of Christian families, for the strengthening of faith, for our country and unity among all nations in Christ and His Church, as well as for the diaspora. The seventh prayer, the piercing of Jesus' side. Our Father, who art in heaven, hallowed be thy name. Thy kingdom come, thy will be done on earth as it is in heaven. Give us this day our daily bread, and forgive us our trespasses, as we forgive those who trespass against us. And lead us not into temptation, but deliver us from evil. Amen. Hail Mary, full of grace, the Lord is with thee. Blessed art thou amongst women, and blessed is the fruit of thy womb, Jesus. Holy Mary, Mother of God, pray for us sinners, now and at the hour of our death. Amen. Eternal Father, accept as worthy for the needs of the Holy Church, and as atonement for the sins of all mankind, the precious blood and water which poured forth from the wound of Jesus' divine heart. Be merciful and gracious towards us. Blood of Christ, the last precious content of His holy heart, wash me of all my and others' guilt of sin. Water from the side of Christ, wash me clean of all punishments for sin, and extinguish the flame of purgatory for me and for all of the poor souls. Amen. Jesus, we give you our hearts, molded according to your will. You are the way, the truth, and the life. O sacrament most holy, O sacrament divine, all praise and all thanksgiving be every moment thine. Jesus, you are the good shepherd who leads us to your Eucharistic heart. Here you refresh our souls to continue the race with life-giving waters of encouragement and grace. When I can't go any further, I get discouraged and disappointed. Here you renew me with a transfusion of love that allows me to continue and not give up, placing my trust in your Sacred Heart. All the past is left behind. Both the good and the bad we give to you. Sacred Heart of Jesus, we trust in you completely. Here you consume everything in your Eucharistic love, repairing what is broken, restoring what is lost, healing what is wounded, correcting what is wrong, transforming all evil into good. In your redeeming grace, hold me and never let go of me, so that all my attention may be on the final goal, calling me to life on high in you, Christ Jesus. You are my gift. My God, I believe, I adore, I hope, and I love you. I beg pardon for those who do not believe, do not adore, do not hope, and do not love you. O most holy Trinity, Father, Son, and Holy Spirit, I adore you profoundly. I offer you the most precious body, blood, soul, and divinity of Jesus Christ, present in all the tabernacles of the world, in reparation for the outrages, sacrileges, and indifferences by which he is offended. By the infinite merits of the Sacred Heart of Jesus and the Immaculate Heart of Mary, we beg of thee the conversion of poor sinners.

In the name of the Father, and of the Son, and of the Holy Spirit, amen. We unite ourselves with the Immaculate Heart of Mary, all the angels and saints in heaven, and the souls in purgatory, and all the just on earth, joined with the holy sacrifice celebrated in all masses across the earth. We offer our prayers, our tears, joys, our sufferings to Jesus for the conversion of sinners and the salvation of the dying. O Lord, how truly great you are! My soul calls out to adore you. All glory, all praise to you, Father, and the Son, and the Holy Spirit, as it was in the beginning, is now, and will be forever. Amen. Alleluia. Almighty and eternal God, we kneel, we prostrate our very selves before your holy altar. Our deepest desire is purity to adore. You are living and present, Son, in the most blessed sacrament. Through the endless merits of the Sacred Heart of Jesus, may all souls find salvation and reparation for their sins by the Church and the Pope, all the clergy and all the apostles of prayer. O King of kings, King of the highest lineage that has ever been, made small and has remained in the host. Jesus, we believe that you're truly present in the sacrament of love. With infinite love, you love us. Here you receive us with open arms and fill us with peace, interceding for us to the Father to obtain all that truly makes us happy and holy. We come to worship you in spirit and truth. Here you are yourself, and we know that your heart burns for each one of us and that you long to be loved by each one of us in return. You come with infinite love and humility in the sacred host so that we may not be afraid to draw near you. We ask that through the Immaculate Heart of Mary, we learn to love you with perfect love so that we can forgive others as you forgive. We bless you, Lord, for the gift of yourself in the Holy Eucharist. We adore you as the treasure of our hearts. We praise you for your infinite mercy. We want to console you for those who do not love you and to ask you with trust that you will open the gates of your love upon the whole world, that all may be one in your divine will, in your love, and in your heart. Our Lord and our God, you are the living water that renews, loves, rejoices, and flows from your heart in the Eucharist for all who come to you. We praise you and we bless you. All glory be to you, Jesus, for the sacrament of unity that brings us today to you in a lasting friendship, in a divine intimacy where you prove without doubt that God is love. Give me, Jesus, that perfect love that casts out every fear, and that our souls may find rest and living in your tenderness. Free our minds from all anxiety and discomfort, so that with the confidence of a child, we can surrender to you along with our freedom and understanding through the Immaculate Heart of Mary. Eucharistic Heart of Jesus, burning with love for us, inflame our hearts with love for you, until with you we have one will, so that we can love the things that you love and do what you would do, because you have said, "Everyone who does the will of my Father is my brother, my sister, and my mother." Center our lives in the depth of your love, Jesus, so that we may be free from the seductions of the flesh and of the passing of this world. We find our joy in your friendship, our treasure in your love, our riches in your merits, our weakness in your grace, our happiness in union with you, and peace in the Father's will. All praise to you, Jesus, for your power and love in the Blessed Sacrament. Here you constantly intercede for the salvation of all. Here you continue to atone for every sin committed, offering the merits of Calvary to make amends for every wrong. Here you call us to join you in prayer so that we can hear you,
receive many blessings and comfort you. In you, with you, and through you, we pray with trust for the conversion of the whole world, without having any merit of our own, but trusting in yours. We offer to this Heavenly Father the infinite merits of your Sacred Heart, together with the merits of the Immaculate Heart of Mary for the salvation of souls. Free all people, Jesus, from the bondage of sin and division, for each soul is so precious to you. Bring us home rejoicing in the victory of your mercy through the infinite merits of your holy wounds, because you're more powerful than all the forces of hell. We trust completely in your promise of the gospel. Behold, I have come to make all things new. Praise to you, Jesus, truly present in the Blessed Sacrament. Lamb of God, King of Kings, our Savior, Light of the world. By the light of your Eucharistic love, expel all darkness from our minds and hearts, so that we can clearly see the heights and depth of your personal love for us. With this light, Jesus, our faith increases. Perfect our hope, so that we may never give in to any form of sadness or discouragement. Give us wisdom to see everything from God's point of view, so that we can walk in the light of truth and virtue, living according to the will of the Father. May the heart of Jesus in the Blessed Sacrament always be praised, adored, and loved with grateful affection in all the tabernacles of the world, until the end of time. Amen. Heavenly Father, we come before you today with a heart full of overflowing gratitude. We thank you, Lord, for the magnificent world you have created. We thank you, Jesus, that we are not alone. You are here always in all the tabernacles of the earth, and because we find in you comfort in afflictions, hear in our sicknesses and strengthen our weaknesses. Thank you for your precious body and blood that saves us and gives us eternal life. Thank you for your merciful love that forgives us all. All praise to you, Lord Jesus, in the Blessed Sacrament. We thank you for the immensity of heaven that reflects your greatness and for each new day you give us. We praise and bless you for the delicate

Hi, my name is Gabriel and I'm from Međugorje, and this is our third day on here on Mladifest, and it's really wonderful to see lots of young people singing and dancing. This place is magical, and we see a lot of young people making their confessions, and it's really wonderful to see them because they can confess in all kinds of languages, and it's really beautiful here.

0: 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Pray for the salvation of this country and the salvation of the world. And you can trust Jesus and Mary.
1: In the name of the Father, and of the Son, and of the Holy Spirit.
2: Amen.
1: We offer this rosary to the Blessed Mother's intentions for the holy souls in purgatory, for the conversion of sinners, for Maria Vision, and for all of the callers and everyone watching and their intentions. I believe in God, the Father Almighty, creator of heaven and earth, and in Jesus Christ, his only Son, our Lord, who was conceived by the Holy Spirit, born of the Virgin Mary, suffered under Pontius Pilate, was crucified, died, and was buried. He descended into hell. The third day he rose again from the dead. He ascended into heaven and sits at the right hand of God, the Father Almighty. He shall come again to judge the living and the dead. I believe in the Holy Spirit, the Holy Catholic Church, the communion of saints, the forgiveness of sins, the resurrection of the body, and life everlasting.
2: Amen.
1: Our Father, who art in heaven, hallowed be thy name. Thy kingdom come, thy will be done, on earth as it is in heaven.
3: Give us this day our daily bread, and forgive us our trespasses, as we forgive those who trespass against us. And lead us not into temptation, but deliver us from evil. Amen.
1: Hail Mary, full of grace, the Lord is with thee. Blessed art thou among women, and blessed is the fruit of thy womb, Jesus.
3: Holy Mary, Mother of God, pray for us sinners, now and at the hour of our death. Amen.
1: Hail Mary, full of grace, the Lord is with thee. Blessed art thou among women, and blessed is the fruit of thy womb, Jesus.
3: Holy Mary, Mother of God, pray for us sinners, now and at the hour of our death. Amen.
1: Hail Mary, full of grace, the Lord is with thee. Blessed art thou among women, and blessed is the fruit of thy womb, Jesus.
3: Holy Mary, Mother of God, pray for us sinners, now and at the hour of our death. Amen.
1: Glory be to the Father.

0: Father, and to the Son, and to the Holy Spirit.
1: As it was in the beginning, is now, and ever shall be, world without end. Amen.
0: O my Jesus,
1: forgive us our sins, save us from the fires of hell, lead all souls to heaven, especially those in most need of thy mercy.
0: The first sorrowful mystery is the agony in the garden. We pray for Shelley, a friend of someone's mother, Mary, and her father, to be at peace in the hour of his death. And for poor souls in purgatory and for peace. Our Father, who art in heaven, hallowed be thy name. Thy kingdom come, thy will be done, on earth as it is in heaven.
1: Give us this day our daily bread, and forgive us our trespasses, as we forgive those who trespass against us. And lead us not into temptation, but deliver us from evil. Amen.
0: Hail Mary, full of grace, the Lord is with thee. Blessed art thou among women, and blessed is the fruit of thy womb, Jesus.
1: Holy Mary, Mother of God, pray for us sinners, now and at the hour of our death. Amen.
0: Hail Mary, full of grace, the Lord is with thee. Blessed art thou among women, and blessed is the fruit of thy womb, Jesus.
1: Holy Mary, Mother of God, pray for us sinners, now and at the hour of our death. Amen.
0: Hail Mary, full of grace, the Lord is with thee. Blessed art thou among women, and blessed is the fruit of thy womb, Jesus.
1: Holy Mary, Mother of God, pray for us sinners, now and at the hour of our death. Amen.
0: Hail Mary, full of grace, the Lord is with thee. Blessed art thou among women, and blessed is the fruit of thy womb, Jesus.
1: Holy Mary, Mother of God, pray for us sinners, now and at the hour of our death. Amen.
0: Hail Mary, full of grace, the Lord is with thee. Blessed art thou among women, and blessed is the fruit of thy womb, Jesus.
1: Holy Mary, Mother of God, pray for us sinners, now and at the hour of our death. Amen.
0: Hail Mary, full of grace, the Lord is with thee. Blessed art thou among women, and blessed is the fruit of thy womb, Jesus.
1: Holy Mary, Mother of God, pray for us sinners, now and at the hour of our death. Amen.
0: Hail Mary, full of grace, the Lord is with thee. Blessed art thou among women, and blessed is the fruit of thy womb, Jesus.
1: Holy Mary, Mother of God, pray for us sinners, now and at the hour of our death. Amen.
0: Hail Mary, full of grace, the Lord is with thee. Blessed art thou among women, and blessed is the fruit of thy womb, Jesus.
1: Holy Mary, Mother of God, pray for us sinners, now and at the hour of our death. Amen.
0: Hail Mary, full of grace, the Lord is with thee. Blessed art thou among women, and blessed is the fruit of thy womb, Jesus.
1: Holy Mary, Mother of God, pray for us sinners, now and at the hour of our death. Amen.
0: Hail Mary, full of grace, the Lord is with thee. Blessed art thou among women, and blessed is the fruit of thy womb, Jesus.
1: Holy Mary, Mother of God, pray for us sinners, now and at the hour of our death. Amen.
0: Glory be to the Father, and to the Son, and to the Holy Spirit.
1: As it was in the beginning, is now, and ever shall be, world without end. Amen.
2: O my Jesus, forgive us our sins, save us from the fires of hell, lead all souls to heaven, especially those in most need of thy mercy.
0: Sacred Heart of Jesus,
1: have mercy on us.
0: Immaculate Heart of Mary,
1: pray for us.
0: Saint Joseph,
1: increase our faith.

0: The second sorrowful mystery is the scourging at the pillar. Annette prays for Bob and Margaret, for her granddaughter Mary, for her niece who just lost her baby, and for her family. Our Father, who art in heaven, hallowed be thy name. Thy kingdom come, thy will be done, on earth as it is in heaven.
1: Give us this day our daily bread, and forgive us our trespasses, as we forgive those who trespass against us. And lead us not into temptation, but deliver us from evil. Amen.
0: Hail Mary, full of grace, the Lord is with thee. Blessed art thou.

0: Amen.
1: Hail Mary, full of grace, the Lord is with thee. Blessed art thou among women, and blessed is the fruit of thy womb, Jesus.
0: Holy Mary, Mother of God, pray for us sinners, now and at the hour of our death. Amen.
1: Hail Mary, full of grace, the Lord is with thee. Blessed art thou among women, and blessed is the fruit of thy womb, Jesus.
0: Holy Mary, Mother of God, pray for us sinners, now and at the hour of our death. Amen.
1: Hail Mary, full of grace, the Lord is with thee. Blessed art thou among women, and blessed is the fruit of thy womb, Jesus.
0: Holy Mary, Mother of God, pray for us sinners, now and at the hour of our death. Amen.
1: Hail Mary, full of grace, the Lord is with thee. Blessed art thou among women, and blessed is the fruit of thy womb, Jesus.
0: Holy Mary, Mother of God, pray for us sinners, now and at the hour of our death. Amen.
1: Hail Mary, full of grace, the Lord is with thee. Blessed art thou among women, and blessed is the fruit of thy womb, Jesus.
0: Holy Mary, Mother of God, pray for us sinners, now and at the hour of our death. Amen.
1: Hail Mary, full of grace, the Lord is with thee. Blessed art thou among women, and blessed is the fruit of thy womb, Jesus.
0: Holy Mary, Mother of God, pray for us sinners, now and at the hour of our death. Amen.
1: Hail Mary, full of grace, the Lord is with thee. Blessed art thou among women, and blessed is the fruit of thy womb, Jesus.
0: Holy Mary, Mother of God, pray for us sinners, now and at the hour of our death. Amen.
1: Hail Mary, full of grace, the Lord is with thee. Blessed art thou among women, and blessed is the fruit of thy womb, Jesus.
0: Holy Mary, Mother of God, pray for us sinners, now and at the hour of our death. Amen.
1: Glory be to the Father, and to the Son, and to the Holy Spirit.
0: As it was in the beginning, is now, and ever shall be, world without end. Amen.
2: O my Jesus, forgive us our sins, save us from the fires of hell. Lead all souls to heaven, especially those in most need of thy mercy.
1: Sacred Heart of Jesus,
0: have mercy on us.
1: Immaculate Heart of Mary,
0: pray for us.
1: Saint Joseph,
0: increase our faith.

0: The third sorrowful mystery is the crowning with thorns. Cheyenne X's prayers for her brothers and sisters in Christ. Our Father, who art in heaven, hallowed be thy name. Thy kingdom come, thy will be done, on earth as it is in heaven.
1: Give us this day our daily bread, and forgive us our trespasses, as we forgive those who trespass against us. And lead us not into temptation, but deliver us from evil. Amen.
0: Hail Mary, full of grace, the Lord is with thee. Blessed art thou among women, and blessed is the fruit of thy womb, Jesus.
1: Holy Mary, Mother of God, pray for us sinners, now and at the hour of our death. Amen.
0: Hail Mary, full of grace, the Lord is with thee. Blessed art thou among women, and blessed is the fruit of thy womb, Jesus.
1: Holy Mary, Mother of God, pray for us sinners, now and at the hour of our death. Amen.
0: Hail Mary, full of grace, the Lord is with thee. Blessed art thou among women, and blessed is the fruit of thy womb, Jesus.
1: Holy Mary, Mother of God, pray for us sinners, now and at the hour of our death. Amen.
0: Hail Mary, full of grace, the Lord is with thee. Blessed art thou among women, and blessed is the fruit of thy womb, Jesus.
1: Holy Mary, Mother of God, pray for us sinners, now and at the hour of our death. Amen.
0: Hail Mary, full of grace, the Lord is with thee. Blessed art thou among women, and blessed is the fruit of thy womb, Jesus.
1: Holy Mary, Mother of God, pray for us sinners, now and at the hour of our death. Amen.
0: Hail Mary, full of grace, the Lord is with thee.

0: Blessed art thou among women, and blessed is the fruit of thy womb, Jesus.
1: Holy Mary, Mother of God, pray for us sinners, now and at the hour of our death. Amen.
0: Hail Mary, full of grace, the Lord is with thee. Blessed art thou among women, and blessed is the fruit of thy womb, Jesus.
1: Holy Mary, Mother of God, pray for us sinners, now and at the hour of our death. Amen.
0: Hail Mary, full of grace, the Lord is with thee. Blessed art thou among women, and blessed is the fruit of thy womb, Jesus.
1: Holy Mary, Mother of God, pray for us sinners, now and at the hour of our death. Amen.
0: Hail Mary, full of grace, the Lord is with thee. Blessed art thou among women, and blessed is the fruit of thy womb, Jesus.
1: Holy Mary, Mother of God, pray for us sinners, now and at the hour of our death. Amen.
0: Hail Mary, full of grace, the Lord is with thee. Blessed art thou among women, and blessed is the fruit of thy womb, Jesus.
1: Holy Mary, Mother of God, pray for us sinners, now and at the hour of our death. Amen.
0: Glory be to the Father, and to the Son, and to the Holy Spirit.
1: As it was in the beginning, is now, and ever

0: those in most need of thy mercy.
1: Sacred Heart of Jesus,
0: have mercy on us.
1: Immaculate Heart of Mary,
0: pray for us.
1: Saint Joseph,
0: increase our faith.

0: The fourth sorrowful mystery is the carrying of the cross. Teresa asks prayers for her daughter Anne to heal from the cancer she has, and for herself and her family. Our Father, who art in heaven, hallowed be thy name. Thy kingdom come, thy will be done, on earth as it is in heaven.
1: Give us this day our daily bread, and forgive us our trespasses, as we forgive those who trespass against us. And lead us not into temptation, but deliver us from evil. Amen.
0: Hail Mary, full of grace, the Lord is with thee. Blessed art thou among women, and blessed is the fruit of thy womb, Jesus.
1: Holy Mary, Mother of God, pray for us sinners, now and at the hour of our death. Amen.
0: Hail Mary, full of grace, the Lord is with thee. Blessed art thou among women, and blessed is the fruit of thy womb, Jesus.
1: Holy Mary, Mother of God, pray for us sinners, now and at the hour of our death. Amen.
0: Hail Mary, full of grace, the Lord is with thee. Blessed art thou among women, and blessed is the fruit of thy womb, Jesus.
1: Holy Mary, Mother of God, pray for us sinners, now and at the hour of our death. Amen.
0: Hail Mary, full of grace, the Lord is with thee. Blessed art thou among women, and blessed is the fruit of thy womb, Jesus.
1: Holy Mary, Mother of God, pray for us sinners, now and at the hour of our death. Amen.
0: Hail Mary, full of grace, the Lord is with thee. Blessed art thou among women, and blessed is the fruit of thy womb, Jesus.
1: Holy Mary, Mother of God, pray for us sinners, now and at the hour of our death. Amen.
0: Hail Mary, full of grace, the Lord is with thee. Blessed art thou among women, and blessed is the fruit of thy womb, Jesus.
1: Holy Mary, Mother of God, pray for us sinners, now and at the hour of our death. Amen.
0: Hail Mary, full of grace, the Lord is with thee. Blessed art thou among women, and blessed is the fruit of thy womb, Jesus.
1: Holy Mary, Mother of God, pray for us sinners, now and at the hour of our death. Amen.
0: Hail Mary, full of grace, the Lord is with thee. Blessed art thou among women, and blessed is the fruit of thy womb, Jesus.
1: Holy Mary, Mother of God, pray for us sinners, now and at the hour of our death. Amen.
0: Hail Mary, full of grace, the Lord is with thee. Blessed art thou among women, and blessed is the fruit of thy womb, Jesus.
1: Holy Mary, Mother of God, pray for us sinners, now and at the hour of our death. Amen.
0: Hail Mary, full of grace, the Lord is with thee. Blessed art thou among women, and blessed is the fruit of thy womb, Jesus.
1: Holy Mary, Mother of God, pray for us sinners, now and at the hour of our death. Amen.
0: Glory be to the Father, and to the Son, and to the Holy Spirit.
1: As it was in the beginning, is now, and ever shall be, world without end. Amen.
2: O my Jesus, forgive us our sins, save us from the fires of hell. Lead all souls to heaven, especially those in most need of thy mercy.
0: Sacred Heart of Jesus,
1: have mercy on us.
0: Immaculate Heart of Mary,
1: pray for us.
0: Saint Joseph,

0: The fifth sorrowful mystery is the crucifixion. Anna asks prayers for her health, for her children, for peace in the world, for her family, and for her finances. And someone asks prayers for complete healing for Lena and the protection of her family, and prayers for the healing of body, mind, and soul for Christina and her family. Our Father, who art in heaven, hallowed be thy name. Thy kingdom come, thy will be done, on earth as it is in heaven.
1: Give us this day our daily bread, and forgive us our trespasses, as we forgive those who trespass against us. And lead us not into temptation, but deliver us from evil. Amen.
0: Hail Mary, full of grace, the Lord is with thee. Blessed art thou among women, and blessed is the fruit of thy womb, Jesus.
1: Holy Mary, Mother of God, pray for us sinners, now and at the hour of our death. Amen.
0: Hail Mary, full of grace, the Lord is with thee. Blessed art thou among women, and blessed is the fruit of thy womb, Jesus.
1: Holy Mary, Mother of God, pray for us sinners, now and at the hour of our death. Amen.
0: Hail Mary, full of grace, the Lord is with thee. Blessed art thou among women, and blessed is the fruit of thy womb, Jesus.
1: Holy Mary, Mother of God, pray for us sinners, now and at the hour of our death. Amen.
0: Hail Mary, full of grace, the Lord is with thee. Blessed art thou among women, and blessed is the fruit of thy womb, Jesus.
1: Holy Mary, Mother of God, pray for us sinners, now and at the hour of our death. Amen.
0: Hail Mary, full of grace, the Lord is with thee. Blessed art thou among women, and blessed is the fruit of thy womb, Jesus.
1: Holy Mary, Mother of God, pray for us sinners, now and at the hour of our death. Amen.
0: Hail Mary, full of grace, the Lord is with thee. Blessed art thou among women, and blessed is the fruit of thy womb, Jesus.
1: Holy Mary, Mother of God, pray for us sinners, now and at the hour of our death. Amen.
0: Hail Mary, full of grace, the Lord is with thee. Blessed art thou among women, and blessed is the fruit of thy womb, Jesus.
1: Holy Mary, Mother of God, pray for us sinners, now and at the hour of our death. Amen.
0: Hail Mary, full of grace, the Lord is with thee. Blessed art thou among women, and blessed is the fruit of thy womb, Jesus.
1: Holy Mary, Mother of God, pray for us sinners, now and at the hour of our death. Amen.
0: Hail Mary, full of grace, the Lord is with thee. Blessed art thou among women, and blessed is the fruit of thy womb, Jesus.
1: Holy Mary, Mother of God, pray for us sinners, now and at the hour of our death. Amen.
0: Hail Mary, full of grace, the Lord is with thee. Blessed art thou among women, and blessed is the fruit of thy womb, Jesus.
1: Holy Mary, Mother of God, pray for us sinners, now and at the hour of our death. Amen.
0: Glory be to the Father, and to the Son, and to the Holy Spirit.
1: As it was in the beginning, is now, and ever shall be, world without end. Amen.
2: O my Jesus, forgive us our sins, save us from the fires of hell. Lead all souls to heaven, especially those in most need of thy mercy.
0: Sacred Heart of Jesus,
1: have mercy on us.
0: Immaculate Heart of Mary,
1: pray for us.
0: Saint Joseph,
1: increase our faith.

0: Mother of mercy, our life, our sweetness, and our hope. To thee do we cry, poor banished children of Eve. To thee do we send up our sighs, mourning and weeping in this valley of tears. Turn then, most gracious advocate, thine eyes of mercy towards us. And after this our exile, sow unto us the blessed fruit of thy womb, Jesus.
1: O clement, O loving, O sweet Virgin Mary, pray for us, O holy Mother of God, that we may be worthy of the promises of Christ. Amen.
0: O God, whose only begotten Son, by his life, death, and resurrection, has purchased for us the rewards of eternal life, grant, we beseech thee, that by meditating upon these mysteries of the Most Holy Rosary of the Blessed Virgin Mary, we may imitate what they contain and obtain what they promise, through the same Christ our Lord.
1: Amen.
0: Saint Michael the Archangel, defend us in battle. Be our protection against the wickedness and snares of the devil. May God rebuke him, we humbly pray. And do thou, O Prince of the Heavenly Hosts, by the power of God, cast into hell Satan and all the evil spirits who prowl about the world seeking the ruin of souls.
1: Amen.
0: For the intentions of the Holy Father. Our Father, who art in heaven, hallowed be thy name. Thy kingdom come, thy will be done, on earth as it is in heaven.
1: Give us this day our daily bread, and forgive us our trespasses, as we forgive those who trespass against us. And lead us not into temptation, but deliver us from evil. Amen.
0: Hail Mary, full of grace, the Lord is with thee. Blessed art thou among women, and blessed is the fruit of thy womb, Jesus.
1: Holy Mary, Mother of God, pray for us sinners, now and at the hour of our death. Amen.
0: Glory be to the Father, and to the Son, and to the Holy Spirit.
1: As it was in the beginning, is now, and ever shall be, world without end. Amen.
0: The Litany of Loretto. Lord, have mercy.
1: Christ, have mercy.
0: Lord, have mercy. Christ, hear us.
1: Christ, graciously hear us.
0: God, the Father of heaven,
1: have mercy on us.
0: God, the Son, Redeemer of the world,
1: have mercy on us.
0: God, the Holy Spirit,
1: have mercy on us.
0: Holy Trinity, one God,
1: have mercy on us.
0: Holy Mary,
1: pray for us.
0: Holy Mother of God,
1: pray for us.
0: Holy Virgin of Virgins,
1: pray for us.
0: Mother of Christ,
1: pray for us.
0: Mother of the Church,
1: pray for us.
0: Mother of Mercy,
1: pray for us.
0: Mother of Divine Grace,
1: pray for us.
0: Mother of Hope,
1: pray for us.
0: Mother Most Pure,
1: pray for us.
0: Mother Most Chaste,
1: pray for us.
0: Mother Inviolate,
1: pray for us.
0: Mother Undefiled,
1: pray for us.
0: Mother Most Amiable,
1: pray for us.
0: Mother Admirable,
1: pray for us.
0: Mother of Good Counsel,
1: pray for us.
0: Mother of our Creator,
1: pray for us.
0: Mother of our Savior,
1: pray for us.
0: Virgin Most Prudent,
1: pray for us.
0: Virgin Most Venerable,
1: pray for us.
0: Virgin Most Renowned,
1: pray for us.
0: Virgin Most Powerful,
1: pray for us.
0: Virgin Most Merciful,
1: pray for us.
0: Virgin Most Faithful,
1: pray for us.
0: Mirror of Justice,
1: pray for us.
0: Seat of Wisdom,
1: pray for us.
0: Cause of our Joy,
1: pray for us.
0: Spiritual Vessel,
1: pray for us.
0: Vessel of Honor,
1: pray for us.
0: Singular Vessel of Devotion,
1: pray for us.
0: Mystical Rose,
1: pray for us.
0: Tower of David,
1: pray for us.
0: Tower of Ivory,
1: pray for us.
0: House of Gold,
1: pray for us.
0: Ark of the Covenant,
1: pray for us.
0: Gate of Heaven,
1: pray for us.
0: Morning Star,
1: pray for us.
0: Health of the Sick,
1: pray for us.
0: Refuge of Sinners,
1: pray for us.
0: Solace of Migrants,
1: pray for us.
0: Comfort of the Afflicted,
1: pray for us.
0: Help of Christians,
1: pray for us.
0: Queen of Angels,
1: pray for us.
0: Queen of Patriarchs,
1: pray for us.
0: Queen of Prophets,
1: pray for us.
0: Queen of Apostles,
1: pray for us.
0: Queen of Martyrs,
1: pray for us.
0: Queen of Confessors,
1: pray for us.
0: Queen of Virgins,
1: pray for us.
0: Queen of All Saints,
1: pray for us.
0: Queen conceived without original sin,
1: pray for us.
0: Queen assumed into heaven,
1: pray for us.
0: Queen of the Most Holy Rosary,
1: pray for us.
0: Queen of Families,
1: pray for us.
0: Queen of Peace,
1: pray for us.
0: Lamb of God, who takes away the sins of the world,
1: spare us, O Lord.
0: Lamb of God, who takes away the sins of the world,
1: graciously hear us, O Lord.
0: Lamb of God, who takes away the sins of the world,
1: have mercy on us.
0: Pray for us, O Holy Mother of God,
1: that we may be worthy of the promises of Christ.
0: Let us pray. Grant, we beseech thee, O Lord God, that we, your servants, may enjoy perpetual health of mind and body, and by the glorious intercession of the Blessed Mary, ever Virgin, may be delivered from present sorrow and obtain eternal joy. Through Christ our Lord.
1: Amen.
0: In the name of the Father, and of the Son, and of the Holy Spirit.
1: Amen.

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And you can trust Jesus and Mary.

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My spirit rejoices in God my Savior, for he has looked with favor on his lowly servant. From this day all generations will call me blessed. The Almighty has done great things for me, and holy is

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He has cast down the mighty from their thrones, and he has lifted up the lowly. He has filled the hungry with great things, and the rich he has sent away empty. He has come to the help of his servant Israel, for he has remembered his promise of mercy, the promise he made to our fathers, to Abraham and his children forever.

Hi, so my name is Ilona. I'm 20 years old and I come from Ukraine. I came here with the sisters. They are sisters of Mary of the Miracle Medal. And me and my friends with whom I came here, we volunteer at them.

And so it's a really nice, really big opportunity for me. It's my second time here. And what I can say for sure is that it's always something so special, because there's like, it's peace everywhere. And for me, it's always, I don't really know for what I come here, but I always find something so important that it changes my life every time, and not in small ways, but like something significant always happens, and it makes me just very, very happy.

In the name of the Father, and of the Son, and of the Holy Spirit. Amen. O glorious Saint Joseph, to you God committed the care of His only begotten Son amid the many dangers of this world. We come to you and ask you to take under your special protection the children God has given us. Through holy baptism they became children of God and members of His holy Church. We consecrate them to you today, that through this consecration they may become your foster children. Guard them, guide their steps in life, form their hearts after the hearts of Jesus and Mary. Saint Joseph, who felt the tribulation and worry of a parent when the child Jesus was lost, protect our dear children for time and eternity. May you be their father and counselor. Let them, like Jesus, grow in age as well as in wisdom and grace before God and men. Preserve them from the corruption of His world, and give us the grace one day to be united with them in heaven forever. Amen.

0: Saint Joseph, you were receptive to God working in your life. Help us by your prayers at this time of trial.
1: You kept Jesus and Mary under your watchful care. May your prayers assist our local church to respond to those in need.
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5: 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Help us to grow in faith and pray to the Father, Thy will be done. Amen.

The Litany of Saint Joseph. In the name of the Father, and of the Son, and of the Holy Spirit. Amen. Lord, have mercy on us. Christ, have mercy on us. Lord, have mercy on us. Christ, hear us. Christ, graciously hear us. God the Father of heaven, have mercy on us. God the Son, Redeemer of the world, have mercy on us. God the Holy Spirit, have mercy on us. Holy Trinity, one God, have mercy on us. Holy Mary, pray for us. Saint Joseph, pray for us. Renowned offspring of David, pray for us. Light of patriarchs, pray for us. Spouse of the Mother of God, pray for us. Chaste guardian of the Virgin, pray for us. Foster father of the Son of God, pray for us. Diligent protector of Christ, pray for us. Head of the Holy Family, pray for us. Joseph most just, pray for us. Joseph most chaste, pray for us. Joseph most prudent, pray for us. Joseph most strong, pray for us. Joseph most obedient, pray for us. Joseph most faithful, pray for us. Mirror of patience, pray for us. Lover of poverty, pray for us. Model of artisans, pray for us. Glory of home life, pray for us. Guardian of virgins, pray for us. Pillar of families, pray for us. Solace of the wretched, pray for us. Hope of the sick, pray for us. Patron of the dying, pray for us. Terror of demons, pray for us. Protector of Holy Church, pray for us. Lamb of God, who takes away the sins of the world, spare us, O Jesus. Lamb of God, who takes away the sins of the world, graciously hear us, O Jesus. Lamb of God, who takes away the sins of the world, have mercy on us. He made him the Lord of his household, and prince over all his possessions. Let us pray. O God, in your ineffable providence, you were pleased to choose Blessed Joseph to be the spouse of your most holy mother. Grant, we beg you, that we may be worthy to have him for our intercessor in heaven, whom on earth we venerate as our protector, you who live and reign forever and ever. Amen. Saint Joseph, pray for us. In the name of the Father, and of the Son, and of the Holy Spirit. Amen.

0: In the name of the Father, and of the Son, and of the Holy Spirit. Amen. O Holy and Immaculate Virgin Mary, offer to the Eternal Father the precious blood of the Divine Son for the intention that one mortal sin may be prevented this day. And his peace may always reign in our hearts. Our Lady, Queen of Peace, pray for us. In the name of the Father, and of the Son, and of the Holy Spirit. Amen.
1: Welcome to Catholic Shrine Basilica YouTube channel. Basilica of Our Lady of the Rosary of Fatima, Portugal. Introduction. The Basilica of Our Lady of the Rosary of Fatima, Portugal is a Roman Catholic church and minor basilica in the Sanctuary of Fatima, Marian Shrine of Our Lady of Fatima, in Cova de Iria, in the civil parish of Fatima, in the municipality of Urim in Portugal. Sanctuary of Our Lady of Fatima is the biggest pilgrimage site in Portugal. Located in central Portugal, the Sanctuary of Our Lady of Fatima has become, throughout the years, the fourth biggest Catholic pilgrimage site in the world, due to the apparitions of Virgin Mary to three little shepherds in 1917. In the Sanctuary of Our Lady of Fatima, you can also visit the Basilica of Our Lady of the Rosary of Fatima. Built between 1928 and 1953 in a neo-Baroque style, the Basilica of Our Lady of the Rosary has the tombs of Jacinta and Francisco, 1951 and 1952. After the death of Lucia in 2005, her body was also put to rest in this basilica, side by side with her cousins. Basilica of the Holy Trinity. The construction of this basilica in the Sanctuary of Our Lady of Fatima began in 2004 and ended 3 years later. With its 8,633 seating capacity, this is the fourth biggest Catholic church in the world. This basilica is located in the southwest end of the Sanctuary of Our Lady of Fatima, facing the processions area. In the other end, 500 meters away, you can admire the Basilica of Our Lady of the Rosary, and closer you have the Chapel of the Apparitions. The Basilica of Our Lady of the Rosary of Fatima. Modern-day visitors to Fatima are able to visit the sites of the apparitions, the 1917 visitations of the Virgin Mary. The area of the village known as Cova de Iria, where the apparitions took place, is now the site of the Basilica of Our Lady of the Rosary. The highest point of the basilica reaches 213 feet, while the entire structure includes 62 bells, a large 5-section, 12,000-piece organ, 15 altars, an impressive array of stained glass windows depicting moments from the events of the apparitions, and the original sculpture of Our Lady of Fatima as described by Sister Lucia to the American sculptor, Father Thomas McGlynn. At the heart of the basilica complex is the Chapel of the Apparition, the epicenter of the visitations and the spiritual heart of the shrine. Other nearby sites include the location where the Archangel Michael, also known as the Angel of Portugal, first came to the three youths. In its entirety, the basilica and the complex comprise the largest Marian shrine in the world. Yet the beauty of the site, through both the exquisite craftsmanship and the fervor of the devotion of the pilgrims, all bear witness to the strength of devotion of the worldwide Catholic community to Our Lady of Fatima. As months went by, more and more people would appear to witness the apparitions. By the time of the second apparition, about 50 people were present, but in the 13th October, during the sixth apparition, there were 50,000 people present to witness the miracle promised by this lady. The apparitions. The most significant Marian apparition of the 20th century, Fatima has as much importance for us today as it did back then. In the spring of 1916, three children took their parents' sheep to a pasture in a place not far from the mountain village of Fatima, Portugal. Their names were Lucia dos Santos, age 9, and her younger cousins Jacinta and Francisco Marto, ages 6 and 8 respectively. They saw a bright light in a cave nearby and a beautiful young man in white garments appeared to the children and announced, "Fear not, I am the angel of peace, pray with me." He gave them what became known as the Fatima Prayer. The following year, on May 13, 1917, while the children were once again pasturing the flock, this time in Cova de Iria, about a mile from their homes, when a lovely lady appeared to them. After telling the children not to be frightened, she said, "I have come from heaven," and told them she wanted them to come to that same place on the same hour on the 13th day of each month until October. Our Lady continued to appear to the children each month between May and October with messages of great importance for the world and the events to follow, which were to have major consequences and lead many people to Jesus Christ. The Blessed Mother asked that the children pray the Rosary daily, and said that through the Rosary wars could be prevented. At that time, many men from Portugal were involved in the fighting of World War I. Fatima involved three secrets. The first secret, the visionaries were given horrific visions of hell which lasted only a minute. Our Lady showed the visionaries a great sea of fire that they said seemed to be under the earth. Plunged in this fire were demons and souls in human form, like transparent burning embers, amid shrieks and groans of pain and despair, which horrified us and made us tremble with fear. According to the visionaries, the Blessed Mother looked at them sadly and said, "You have seen hell where the souls of poor sinners go. To save them, God wishes to establish in the world devotion to my Immaculate Heart. If what I say to you is done, many souls will be saved and there will be peace." Our Lady went on to say, "To prevent this, I shall come to ask for the consecration of Russia to my Immaculate Heart and the communion of reparation on the first Saturdays. If my requests are heeded, Russia will be converted, and there will be peace. If not, she will spread her errors throughout the world, causing

wars and persecutions of the Church. The good will be martyred, the Holy Father will have much to suffer, various nations will be annihilated. In that same year, 1917, the Communists took over Russia and unleashed a 70-year reign of terror. Our Lady had gone on to say, "In the end, my Immaculate Heart will triumph. The Holy Father will consecrate Russia to me, and she shall be converted, and a period of peace will be granted to the world." The second secret: the war is going to end, World War I, but if people do not stop offending God, a worse one will break out during the pontificate of Pope Pius XI. When you see a night illuminated by an unknown light, know that this is the great sign given you by God that He is about to punish the world for its crimes, by means of war, famine, and persecutions of the Church and the Holy Father. Then on the nights of 25th and 26th January 1938, the sky across Europe was illuminated with a red light, perhaps the strongest aurora borealis ever known to mankind. On February 4, 1938, Hitler promoted himself to military chief in Germany, and 1 week later on March 12, 1938, German troops marched into Austria to annex the German-speaking nation, effectively ushering in the start of World War II, even though it was not officially declared until September 1939. The third secret was the subject of much mystery and even a few conspiracy theories. The third secret was not initially revealed by Lucia. She said that Mary had not yet permitted her to reveal it to the world. In October, the bishop ordered her to put it in writing, which she did, and sealed it in an envelope not to be opened until 1960, when it will appear clearer. The text of the third secret was officially released by Pope John Paul II in 2000. Interpreted by the Church to be symbolic in nature and referred to the assassination attempt on Pope John Paul II on May 13, 1981, the anniversary date of the first reported Fatima vision. The Pope had just bent down to hug a little girl wearing a Lady of Fatima emblem when the assailant fired, and the bullet struck him in the abdomen rather than the head as planned. John Paul II credited Our Lady of Fatima with saving his life. The miracle of the sun in Fatima. On October 13, 1917, about 70,000 people had gathered on the hillside at the Cova d'Iria. Beginning the night before and throughout most of the morning, a cold rain fell, thoroughly drenching the crowd. The ground was muddy and had soaked everything. At the time when Our Lady was due to arrive, Lucy asked those assembled to close their umbrellas, which they did. Our Lady appeared and told Lucy, "I want to tell you that a chapel is to be built here in my honor. I am the Lady of the Rosary. May you continue to pray the Rosary every day. The war is going to end and the soldiers will soon return to their homes." On the 11th day of the 11th month at the 11th hour, the armistice was signed, ending the Great War. As Our Lady ascended, the sky suddenly cleared and the sun danced. The people were able to look directly at the sun without it bothering their eyes at all. The event was reported in the newspaper at the time. The sun then seemed to plunge to the earth and then return to its previous position, terrifying those present. Yet another astonishing aspect of the miracle was that all of the thousands of people, most of whom were soaked to the bone and dirty with mud, suddenly found that their clothes were dry. A physician who was present, Dr. Almeida Garrett, testified, "Suddenly I heard the uproar of thousands of voices, and I saw the whole multitude spread out in that vast space at my feet. I turned around too, toward the point commanding their gaze, and I could see the sun, like a very clear disc, with its sharp edge, which gleamed without hurting the sight or damaging the retina." The great miracle of the sun lasted about 10 minutes, but the results of this miracle continue today, as Fatima draws millions of pilgrims from around the world every year, and had even more in 2017, the 100th anniversary of the apparitions.
The newspaper article shown to the left was actually an anti-Catholic paper, and yet they published the events. The fate of the children. Francisco and Jacinta both died young, as prophesied by Our Lady. She had told them they would be taken to heaven early. Francisco died at age 10.

taking the name Sister Maria Lucia of Jesus and of the Immaculate Heart. She lived at the convent in monastery of Santa Clara in Coimbra, Portugal, about 53 miles north of Fatima. There is a small museum detailing the life of Sister Lucia. She had been blind and deaf, and ailing for some years, when she died on February 13, 2017. Sister Lucia was accorded the title Servant of God, as the first major step toward her canonization. The Three Little Shepherds' Houses. 2 kilometers away from the sanctuary of Our Lady of Fatima, in a place called Aljustrel, you'll find the location where the three little shepherds lived. In the house of Francisco and Jacinta, you can admire furniture from that time and objects from everyday life. You can even take a picture in the exact spot where the three little shepherds were photographed, a photo known worldwide. Lucia's house is 150 meters away from her cousins. Here, you can find a museum that offers to visitors the possibility to learn more about the life in the 20th century. About the shrine at Fatima. The Big Holm Oak, the tree under which the children and the early pilgrims sat and prayed the rosary as they awaited Our Lady's appearance. It is right behind the Chapel of the Apparitions. The Basilica of Our Lady of the Rosary, the focal part of the Fatima Shrine, this basilica was constructed in the Baroque Revival style, features stained glass windows that depict the events of the apparitions. There are 14 side altars within the church, each one dedicated to one of the 14 mysteries of the Rosary and represented in bronze, bas-reliefs. The 15th mystery is represented in the vault of the presbytery and is a high relief by Maximiano Alves. The basilica houses the tombs of Saints Francisco and Jacinta. Upon her death in 2005, Sister Lucia's body was also entombed here. The Perpetual Adoration Chapel, located at the end of the colonnade of the Basilica of the Rosary. The Basilica of the Holy Trinity, constructed in 2007, it is across from the Basilica of Our Lady of the Rosary and contains 5 chapels, 16 confessionals and a cafeteria. It will help to accommodate the millions of people who visit here each year. House of Our Lady of Dolores, Our Lady of Sorrows, located next to the Chapel of Apparitions, it is destined to receive the sick during the great pilgrimages, and also used for retreats and accommodation for pilgrims. The Childhood Homes of the Visionaries, in nearby Aljustrel, they remain much as they were in 1917. The bedrooms of the young visionaries remain much as they were at the times of their deaths. Relatives of the visionaries are still seen around in the village, as the photos below show. A portion of the Berlin Wall, at the entrance of the sanctuary, on the south side of the rectory, a testament to the fall of communism and the triumph of Our Lady. Chapel of the Apparitions. One of the places you must visit in the sanctuary of Our Lady of Fatima is the Chapel of the Apparitions. This small chapel was built in 1919 on the exact spot where the tree was rooted. The oak tree disappeared soon after the apparitions due to pilgrims that cut its branches to keep a part of this relic, next to which the Virgin Mary appeared to the three little shepherds. Although it was destroyed by strangers in 1922, the small chapel was rebuilt some months later. In 1982, a big roof was added to the small chapel to protect the pilgrims from the hot days and rainy days. In the center of the chapel you'll find the original statue of the Virgin Mary, 1920. In its crown you can find the bullet that hit the Pope John Paul II in the assassination attempt in Rome in the 13th May 1981. In some days of the year, masses are celebrated in this chapel and rosaries are prayed with live broadcasts on the internet. The Saints. Francisco and Jacinta died a few short years later in 1919 and 1920 from influenza, but insisted that they had been foretold their coming departure from the world. Canonized as saints in 2017 Pope Francis after a popular appeal, their cousin Lucia became a Carmelite nun who remained devoted to her religious community until her death in 2005, and is at present considered a servant of God by the Catholic Church, the first step towards sainthood.
a place of pilgrimage.

So remarkable and life-changing were the events surrounding the experiences of the three youth that the village of Fatima and its environs quickly became a place of pilgrimage, a tradition that continues to the present day. Up to 8 million pilgrims and visitors come to Fatima each year, easily making it one of the most visited pilgrimage sites of the Catholic faith along with Rome, the Holy Land and Lord. Feast Day, 13th May. May 13th is celebrated by the Catholic Church as the feast day of Our Lady of the Holy Rosary of Fatima. It marks the first day in 1917 on which the Blessed Mother appeared to the three shepherd children of Fatima in Portugal. Mass time. Every day is 7:30 a.m. 6:30 p.m. Contact info. Basilica of Our Lady of the Rosary of Fatima, Rua de Santa Isabel, 360, 2495, 424 Fatima, Portugal. Website www.fatima.pt. Traveling to Fatima. There are many Catholic tour groups to Fatima each year. 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Fatima also has a train station, but it is located 20 kilometers away from the sanctuary. 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

0: We thank you for joining us in this broadcast from Maria Vision USA, a special program to reflect on the message of the 25th of June 2022, a special date for Medjugorje as we celebrate the 41st anniversary of Our Lady appearing in this little town in Bosnia and Herzegovina. We are with Father Francisco Maria Rizzi and Sister Angelica from Medjugorje, Marino Restrepo and Diana Castilla here from Mexico. We greet you all with much affection, and we thank you and our Mother, Our Lady, Queen of Peace, for this special blessing. Father Francisco, Sister Angelica, hello.
1: Hello, how are you, Marino?
2: 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Thank you.
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0: Yes, we are very, very blessed to be able to broadcast this special as we reflect on this special message of the 25th of June. We are going to begin with a song to be able to reflect in this message, to open our hearts and our minds, our souls, to this blessing of Our Lady, Queen of Peace.

0: Come, Holy Spirit, come to our hearts as we are going to read this message of the 25th of June. We ask the Holy Spirit to bless us and to enlighten us. Dear children, I rejoice with you and thank you for every sacrifice and prayer which you have offered for my intentions. Little children, do not forget that you are important in my plan of salvation of mankind. Return to God and pray that the Holy Spirit may work in you and through you. Little children, I am with you also in these days when Satan is fighting for war and hatred. Division is strong and evil is at work in man as never before. Thank you for having responded to my call. In this moment, we are going to reflect. Father Francesco is going to begin with his comment.
1: Thank you, Diana. Thank you very much. The mother begins the message by thanking us. In this novena, we know many have prayed for the intentions of the Queen of Peace from all over the world. Continuing reading the message, the mother reminds us that we are very, very important because of the plan of salvation that the Queen of Peace carries out, and that we, our prayer, fasting, and personal conversion, we are important in her plan of salvation for humanity. Medjugorje is an important mission for the world. Why have we had so many years of our mother's presence with us? She answers these questions herself in the message. The mother is with us because of the action of Satan is very strong. We alone do not have the strength to stop it. Satan works through divisions by sowing hatred. Satan wants war and hate, as our mother has said in other messages. The expressions, the division is strong and the evil acts in man as never before, means that mankind is at a crossroads. The world is at risk of self-destruction. Evil works in the human heart. Evil works through

0: the human heart, evil wish to destroy the human heart through the sins, of course. The message is dramatic and seems to close our heart to hope, but it's not like that. The first part of the message offers us the answer. It says, "Dear children, I rejoice with you and I thank you for every sacrifice and prayer you have offered for my intentions. Little children, do not forget that you are important in my plan of salvation for humanity. Return to God and to prayer for the Holy Spirit to work in you and through you." I believe that if the mother gave thanks for the prayers offered for her intentions, they have weakened the actions of the divisive spirit of hatred in us and in the world. She speaks also of the importance of ourselves in the plan of salvation of humanity. In this way, as a mother does, she encourages us and helps us to realize that our response is very, very important in her plan. Furthermore, the mother comes from the future and knows the future of humanity in God. She spoke of the triumph of her immaculate heart, not like a theory. We collaborate with her in the triumph of her immaculate heart through our personal conversion, through the prayer and through the conversion. We receive the grace by God, the grace that change our heart and change our life. And through our heart, the grace of God, we can change the reality that is in front of us.
1: Father, I thank you for the reflection. You have the depth of this great magical experience, and we really appreciate you sharing with us the spirituality of this message, because the message can be turned into just words, but we need to get deeper and we need to understand what Our Lady Queen of Peace is trying for 41 years to get across to all of us, her children, and to the whole world. We, as you say, Father, we live in a pretty dark world. And it's not that the world has been any better before, because Jesus himself told us that the prince of this world is Satan. So he has always run the world. And it's no surprise that today he is in the most furious attack against the family, against the human heart, and also against every principle and moral and value of the human family, society, the church. And it's a big battle. Our Lady, in this message of the 25th of June of this year, is very clear about what Satan is doing, the spirit of division and hatred. And we know that this is what really is present today more than ever. We see throughout the pandemic how much division there was in the church, how much division for little things and for big things and for all kinds of things in the church. As we travel along in this pilgrimage towards the home of the Father. And we as people of God, we as children of God, we are to listen very carefully to what Our Lady has to say. Our Lady, Queen of Peace, is a gift of God for the end times. And no message of Our Lady, Queen of Peace, is just an accident. It's not a coincidence. It's a message of God to humanity for us to be vigilant, alert, awakened, and also ready to fight the enemy. with our conversion of the heart, with our good deeds, with our good testimony, is more than ever important to understand our role as Christians. It is an amazing gift from God to have Our Lady speak to us daily for 41 years. This is beyond understanding from reason, but it's true. And a lot of people have a hard time believing that. But we that have been through Medjugorje and experienced in Medjugorje for many years, we testify, we believe from the depth of our hearts that the apparitions of Our Lady in Medjugorje are as real as we are talking to you right now. So God bless Maria Vision USA for this program and all the audience of Maria Vision, because we need to be together. We need to stay together as a people. We need to fight together as a church. We need to be militants, because that is the word, militants of the gospel.
0: Thank you very much, Marino. This is very right, because our strength is in the communion among us. The communion with the Holy Spirit and among us is very, very important to live and to spread the message around the world.
2: We thank you, Father, and also thank Marino for this comment on this beautiful message that is also a call to holiness, as always, to conversion. I just want to conclude this part of our program with a little comment on this message, and is through the sacraments we have received the strength to be witnesses of God. The Eucharist is our spiritual nourishment, and through the sacrament of confirmation we have been sent to be bearers of the truth of the gospel. Today the Mother reminds us and continues to remind us always that we are instruments of God for the salvation of souls. We are fishermen of men. She is reminding us our dignity as children of God, and how with our Christian witness we can be light in this world of darkness, so that other people can come closer and know God. I think this is very, very important. She's reminding us also of the presence of evil in the world, but we also have to be conscious of the presence of evil in our hearts, because she has told us so many times that everything begins in the heart of us, of human beings. Wars, hatred, evil. So we have to begin always with the true conversion of our hearts. We will continue with a song that helps us to pray, to reflect in this message and these comments that Father Francesco and also Marino have been able to share with us during this special of the 25th of June 2022, of the message of the 25th of June.

0: Lord, give us the gift of peace. We continue with a question that we want to reflect on with Father Francisco and also with Marino. How to be better instruments of God every day to be ready for that plan of salvation that Our Lady is talking about?
1: Thank you, Diana. Join her with Our Lady in the realization of the plan of the conversion of the world and our reconciliation with God. This message is very important. The first message that we received, 26 in 1981, this message spoke about the reconciliation with God and among us. Living for me is living her messages, collaborating with her. Medjugorje is a mission for the world, a small tree, which is now a large tree, a big tree. This tree has produced fruits all over the world. When the first time I came in Medjugorje, 1988, it was a small country parish. Today, it is the best known parish in the world. It has produced many, many good fruits. It has produced many works of charity. Medjugorje is like an iceberg. We only see the tip. We don't see the most important part. By leaving the messages, we collaborate in our personal conversion. We will come the gift of peace in our hearts, in families, in the world. Medjugorje is a world spiritual center of prayer. Before, Marino was talking about the conversion and the peace. Important message that we receive here in Medjugorje is the message of the peace. Why in the world we have war? We have the war because in our heart we don't have peace. So the Mother of God, the Queen of Peace, she appeared in Medjugorje and she is teaching us a path, a walk of the peace. This path towards the peace is first in our heart, then in our families, and then in the world. For me, it's very important that the invitation Our Lady is always a personal invitation for our personal conversion. We have to ask every day the gift. It's a gift. It's the gift of the grace of God, the gift of our conversion, because if our God, our heart is open to God, of course, is open to the Holy Spirit, is open to the peace, is open to the communion, is open to the grace of God. And in this way, living our messages, for me, they are very important, because in the messages, there is a rich spirituality. And this spirituality is a great teaching, a catechesis for the world, for our generation. 41 years that we are walking with the Queen of Peace, because in Medjugorje she's mother, but she's teaching us a way towards the peace. So leaving the message, of course, now we don't have time to speak about the most important messages, but looking at the last message, we understand that always the conversion, the first step towards the conversion is the prayer, but prayer with heart.
2: Yes, Father, I agree 100% with your reflection, and especially when we speak about Our Lady, Queen of Peace, and 41 years of catechesis, the School of Mary from Medjugorje, and as you said, the most important parish in the world. I don't think there is any parish in the world that has been visited so much as Medjugorje, and that witness of pilgrimage and prayer and conversions, so many testimonies throughout the years, it teaches us the urgency of heaven, because This is a gift of Father Almighty. He is the one that sends Our Lady. She is an ambassador of heaven, an ambassador of salvation, an ambassador of redemption, ambassador of the work of Jesus, His crucifixion, His passion, and all of this is laid out in every message, laid out in every calling. And how do we do this? How do we embrace the calling of Our Lady Queen of Peace when she says, be aware that Satan is planting division, hatred, war in the world? How do we do this to be vigilant, to be functional, to be useful, to be militant to the message and the calling of God? The first thing we do, as we say all the time, is to change the heart. And how do you change the heart? Because that is the question. It's easy to say, but how does that work? Where do one start? And the answer is, when we speak about the will of God, we speak about sanctification. St. Paul says, the will of God is our sanctification, our holiness. And regardless of what we do in this world, anything we do has to be done with God, with the Spirit of God, so that we sanctify along the way. And the change of the heart begins with finding in us what is wrong, what is sin, what is not of God, and then beginning to renounce to that, beginning to let go of that, beginning to let God work in us so that we be cleansed from all of this wrong that we have embraced throughout the years. And it is a worship, a very difficult worship, because we have to let go of many bad habits that we have developed throughout the years, many influences from the culture of this world, because we grew up in this world and many things influence us, fashion, literature, media, money, consumism, and we end up in materialism and in all the isms that lead you to the abysm. And we have to be aware of this. So as Christians, and especially when we are in touch with this message of Our Lady Queen of Peace, we need to understand the urgency for us to change the heart. And as I said, the changing of the heart begins with being aware and conscious of what is wrong in our hearts so that we can let it go and change it and let God.
0: We thank the Lord for the blessing to be able to reunite us in this special program about Our Lady's message for this month. It's always a big blessing to be able to reflect on the messages, because even though they are short messages, they are full of spiritual nourishment for our souls and also a very clear direction of what we have to do in our lives to be able to become instruments of the light, instruments of God in this world of darkness. And I think it's always a big blessing to be able to reflect and to be able to nourish our hearts with these messages. We are going to end with a song to end this program, and also with the blessing of Father Francesco. Father, do you want to comment us something else before we close?
1: Well, just I would like to say just yet exactly what Marina was saying, was telling us this is very important to have a vision of the world. Through Medjugorje, we can have our heart open to the world. And about the messages, you are the first step we have to take. We receive the message. First step is to pray. Second step is reading the message. So in this way, we can discover the all the nourishment, how did you say, Diana, before, and all the treasure that is in the message. Because the message, when you read the message without praying, you could think this is very simple message, I know this. But when you pray before and you fast before, the message is like if this message open all the reach that is inside the message. And in this way, we can discover this treasure. And this treasure, of course, helps us to walk in the way of the faith, for example.
0: It's true, Father. It's true. It's a big blessing to be able to reflect, especially because Our Lady is calling us for 41 years to come closer to God, to come closer to her, to hear her words, to hear her messages. She is teaching us in a way of 41 years in the School of Mary. We have been in this School of Mary for 41 years, and it's an urgent call to open our hearts to these messages. So we will continue to reflect with all of you in Maria Vision USA through these messages of the 25th of each month. We are going to close with a song that is also a prayer, and with Father Francisco's blessing.

0: blessing of God. The Lord be with you.
1: And with your spirit.
2: And with your spirit.
0: Almighty God bless you in the name of the Father, of the Son, and the Holy Spirit. Amen.
2: Amen.
0: Go in the peace of Christ. Thanks be to God.
3: We thank you for this blessing to be united in this program. Father Francisco, Sister Angelica, thank you for joining us. Marino, thank you for being with us also. And we continue to be united with all of you in Maria Vision USA. God bless you.
0: God bless.

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I'm from Italy, and it's my first time here. And I pray my rosary for my friends, my family, and all people I love.

St. Charles Borromeo was born on October 2, 1538. At the age of 12, Count Charles Borromeo dedicated himself to a life of service to the church. Even as a youth, his integrity was obvious, refusing to accept more money than needed for his education and giving the rest to the poor. He earned a doctorate in canon and civil law. When his uncle, Cardinal Giovanni Angelo Medici, became Pope Pius IV, he appointed him as a cardinal deacon. A month later, he was made a cardinal. At 23 years old, Charles governed the Papal States, supervised the Knights of Malta, the Franciscans, and the Carmelites. He was appointed administrator of the Archdiocese of Milan in 1560. Borromeo was ordained to the priesthood in 1563 and ordained as a bishop a couple of months later. He became the Archbishop of Milan on May 12, 1564. After Pope Pius IV's death, Borromeo, having already developed a reputation as a young idealistic reformer in Rome, continued his mission in Milan. Many people complained about Archbishop Borromeo throughout his career. Because of his work to clean up the church in Milan, he made many enemies. However, these enemies only served as confirmation that his efforts to eradicate corruption were working. During the 1576 Milan plague, Archbishop Borromeo used his own fortune and loans to feed starving people. He may have fed upwards of 70,000 people per day. The archbishop's life of work and toil began to take its toll. By 1584, he had become ill with a fever and died on November 3rd of that year at age 46. He was beatified on May 12, 1602 by Pope Paul V and was canonized by the same pope on November 1st, 1610. His feast day is celebrated on November 4th. He is the patron saint of bishops, catechists, and cardinals. He is usually represented in art wearing his robes, barefoot, carrying a cross with a rope around his neck, and his arm raised in a blessing. To learn more about St. Charles Borromeo, visit Catholic.org, and if he inspires you or someone you know, shop for his items by clicking on the CatholicShopping.com link below for a one-of-a-kind shopping experience. And don't forget to subscribe to our channel and tell us how much you love our videos in the comments below.

St. Christina, also commonly referred to as St. Christina of Tyre and St. Christina of Bolsena, is a virgin martyr believed to have lived during the 3rd century, though the dates of her birth and death are unknown. Christina was born into a wealthy family in either Tyre or Persia. Though she was a beautiful child, her father's dream was to see her become a pagan priestess. He locked her in a room containing silver and gold idols and ordered her to burn incense for them. Rather than paying the idols any attention, she often pondered who created the world and believed the idols were false as they were created by man. She prayed to the God of creation and asked him to reveal himself to her. The more she prayed, the more she felt the unknown God's presence. She was then visited by an angel who shared the gospel of Christ. The angel called her the Bride of Christ and warned she would suffer for her faith. After learning of her Christian faith, Christina's father began to slap her face. She shared the gospel of Christ with him and admitted she destroyed the idols. This led her to be beaten and placed in prison, where she continuously refused to denounce her faith. Her father had her tortured on several occasions, but each time God thwarted his efforts. Christina survived being held to burn above a fire, drowning, placement in a furnace, and perishment. Hearing of her survival miracles, people began to flock to her, and St. Christina converted nearly 300 people to Christianity. She was eventually beheaded by sword. The Miracle of Bolsena, depicted on the walls of the Vatican in a painting by Raphael, is also attributed to Christina. While saying the words of consecration in Bolsena's Church of St. Christina, the host dripped blood on a priest's hands. St. Christina became recognized as a saint pre-congregation, and her feast day is celebrated on July 24th. Her relics are currently on display in a transparent urn in Tofia, in the province of Rieti. The Cathedral of St. John the Evangelist in Ohio, and Palermo, Italy, also claim to hold St. Christina relics. To learn more about St. Christina, visit Catholic.org, and if St. Christina inspires you or someone you know, shop for her items by clicking on the CatholicShopping.com link below for a one-of-a-kind shopping experience. And don't forget, please subscribe to our channel and tell us how much you love our videos in the comments.

Saint Christopher is one of the most enigmatic Catholic figures. He is considered a saint by many, although he is not in the official canon of the saints. We aren't even certain of his name, and there are several theories surrounding his true identity. He could have been a martyr named Reprobus, who was martyred in 251 AD during the reign of Roman Emperor Decius. Or he could simply be Saint Minas, or another saint who was confused in the years following their death. His name isn't really a name, it's a title. Christopher means Christ-bearer, and is likely an honorary title given by Christians after the death of the actual man. Despite the uncertainty, Saint Christopher remains a very popular saint. According to legend, the man who would be known as Saint Christopher was a Canaanite, and he was exceptionally large and strong. One day, Saint Christopher decided he wanted to serve the most powerful person he could find. He presented himself to a local king and asked to serve, a wish that was swiftly granted. Then one day, Saint Christopher saw the king cross himself against the mention of the devil. This suggested to Saint Christopher that the devil was more powerful than the king he served. So Saint Christopher left the king in search of the devil, whom he could serve instead. On his journey, Saint Christopher encountered a band of thieves and criminals, and their leader, who called himself the devil. Christopher then worked for this man until he saw him change his path to avoid a Christian shrine. The criminal explained that Christ was even more powerful than he. Once again, Saint Christopher set off in search of Christ. During his quest, he encountered a Christian hermit who taught him about Christ and the fact that Jesus was the King of all kings. Saint Christopher asked how he could serve Christ, and the hermit suggested a contemplative life of prayer and fasting. However, this did not suit Saint Christopher, who was a large man and often hungry. As an alternative, Saint Christopher suggested he work at a nearby river fording where many people had drowned because of the current. Being strong, he could help them get safely across. The hermit encouraged this, and Christopher went to work. One day, a child asked to be helped across the river. As Saint Christopher approached the midstream with a child on his shoulders, the river became swift and violent, and the weight of the child increased until it felt like he was carrying the heaviest burden in his life. Once safely across, Saint Christopher asked the child why he was so heavy. The child replied, "I am Christ, and when you carried me, you also carried the weight of the world on your shoulders." The child vanished. From that moment on, Saint Christopher became an evangelizer. He eventually came to the town of Lycia in Asia Minor, and he spent his time ministering to Christians who were being martyred there. The local authorities, seeing his popularity, first tried to bribe and tempt him away from aiding Christians. When that failed, they arrested him and ordered him to make a public sacrifice to the emperor, which he refused to do. They condemned him to death, but had difficulty executing him. Saint Christopher was finally martyred when they managed to behead him. Around the 7th century, the legend of Saint Christopher became popular, and many churches and monasteries were consecrated to him. He is considered the patron saint of travelers and children. Although an unofficial saint, his feast day is on July 25th. Many Catholics continue to venerate and ask for the protection of Saint Christopher today. You can learn more about Saint Christopher by visiting Catholic Online, and you can shop for Saint Christopher medals and other products on CatholicShopping.com.

0: The lamp of our body is the Holy Spirit within, and He, the Holy Spirit, will seek the true virtues and not the vices, filling us with the treasure and splendors of the kingdom. These are the virtues. Where there is light, there is virtue. Where there is darkness, there is vice. It is the Holy Spirit who can guide us back to God. Obtaining the light of the Holy Spirit should come through our repentance. Repentance is the gate that leads souls from darkness into light. Repenting should be done in such a way that the soul must repudiate not only its evil acts, but even its malicious thoughts. It is an act of humility. The humbler you get to be, the easier the Holy Spirit will find its way in you, and if you give Him this space, He will shatter all impurities and imperfection that confront Him in order to prepare you for this perfect union with Him. Everyone who desires salvation will feel the need to repent, and God will listen to his repentance. The greater the repentant is sincere, the greater God's friendship. Repentance is not a one-time action. We are asked to turn our life into an unceasing prayer. So it is with repentance. Each word that is uttered to God in truthfulness draws his friendship closer, for his friendship ensues in proportion to the repentance given to him. The fruit gathered after repentance is love and dispassion.
1: The Holy Spirit is calling us all to a true devotion and to a better knowledge of our God. God shall not stop calling us, not until he hears from us. The word Abba, Father. His Holy Spirit, the source of all that came to be, the source of knowledge, is willing to distribute his gifts to all mankind, giving mankind signs and teachings through his ineffable light. He is renewing his creation. This is the time of the beginning of this renewal. This is his passage among tombs, among this vast graveyard. His passage will turn the tombs into glorious cathedrals with the fire of his love within them. God is preparing us to live under the new heavens and the new earth, because the time is drawing near now when love is to return and live among us. Soon we shall be hearing love's footsteps on the path of return, and it is for this reason that all around the earth his voice is heard. He will pour out his Spirit on all mankind. Even to the least, God will give his blessings. Jesus wants the total renewal of our hearts. We are the dwelling place of God. We are God's property. We are his city, his tent, his sanctuary, his tabernacle, his altar, his garden, his palace, his Eden. The new heaven and the new earth are the renewal of our soul. The holy city, the new Jerusalem, is the restoration of our soul, reborn from the Holy Spirit. Today our generation's soul is drier than wasteland, but tomorrow our soul will be turned into a garden of Eden, because the Holy Spirit of God, the giver of life, will purify our soul. Then once again, God's glory will shine in us, and all the divine seeds sown in us by the Holy Spirit will sprout and grow in his divine light.

Welcome to Catholic Shrine Basilica YouTube channel. National Shrine of Our Lady of Providence, St. Mary of the Woods, Indiana, United States. Introduction. St. Mary of the Woods, often called St. Mary's, is an unincorporated community in Sugar Creek Township in northwestern Vigo County, in the U.S. state of Indiana. The community is part of the Terre Haute Metropolitan Statistical Area. A large portion of St. Mary of the Woods along U.S. Route 150 is taken up by the grounds of the Sisters of Providence of St. Mary of the Woods, which contain the Mother House of the Sisters of

Providence as well as St. Mary of the Woods College. Although St. Mary of the Woods is unincorporated, it has a post office, with a zip code of 47,876. It had a population of 797 at the 2010 census. The Our Lady of Providence Ministry of the Sisters of Providence of St. Mary of the Woods exists to promote the humanness of Mary and her family of Joseph and Jesus. Through it, the Sisters of Providence offer spiritual support and guidance for the real needs of families today. Dedication to Mary under the title Our Lady of Providence began with the first shrine dedicated to her in Italy in 1664. In May 1925, the Sisters of Providence of St. Mary of the Woods established the National Shrine of Our Lady of Providence in the United States. In April 2014, the National Shrine of Our Lady of Providence was rededicated in a new location, the vestibule of the Church of the Immaculate Conception. Sisters of Providence and others gather at the National Shrine of Our Lady of Providence to pray for the many intentions sent to the shrine. Special prayers are offered for the needs of all families, asking for the protection and intercession of Our Lady of Providence as Queen of the Home. History. The earliest land records in St. Mary of the Woods date back to 1825, when George and Polly Smith acquired a land patent signed by Andrew Jackson. It is likely that this was a land grant for military service, as George Smith served as an aide and dispatch bearer to George Washington during the American Revolution. In the following years, several other settlers acquired acreage from the United States government. From the Smiths, a Joseph Thralls and his family acquired a significant parcel of land in 1835. Records from 1838 show a purchase of land transferring from Joseph and Sarah Thralls to Bishop Simon Brute of the Roman Catholic Diocese of Vincennes for a sum of $15. Brute was concerned with establishing a Catholic mission for the surrounding Terre Haute area and built a small frame church, the first in Vigo County. In 1840, St. Mother Theodore Guerin arrived in St. Mary of the Woods with several companions and found a dense forest with few buildings. There she established the Sisters of Providence of St. Mary of the Woods, a Roman Catholic congregation of women. Originally, the Thralls family provided housing for the sisters. As the Sisters of Providence grew in number, the town of St. Mary's also expanded. In April 1850, 20 men from the village had left for California in search of gold. Despite this, by 1851, Sister of Providence Sister St. Francis Xavier wrote, "Now we have quite a little country town. We have in the village a post office, two little inns, three or four stores, wheelwrights, coopers, carpenters, blacksmiths, shoemakers, cabinet makers, etc." A post office was established under the name St. Mary's in 1846. It was renamed to St. Mary of the Woods in 1912, and is still in operation. Architecture. The Church of the Immaculate Conception, consecrated in 1907, is a majestic limestone structure filled with beautiful paintings, stained glass, sculpture and art. Construction of the church began in 1886 with the laying of the cornerstone. D.A. Bolin and Son of Indianapolis, architects, completed the exterior of the Indiana Limestone Building in 1891. By June 1892, plastering had been done and the installation of a temporary wooden floor, seats and altars permitted the sisters to worship in the Italian Renaissance-style edifice. It would be another 16 years to complete the interior of the church. In 1902, the General Council, under the leadership of General Superior Mother Mary Cleopas Foley, focused its attention on the interior decoration of the church.
Mother Mary Cleopas and General Counselor Sister Mary Alma O'Donnell visited numerous churches in Europe, gathering many ideas for their church nestled in the woods. Inspired by their travels, the two sisters returned home, and soon artisans and craftsmen were employed to transform the church from a building to a truly sacred place of worship. Religious dignitaries, including Bishop Francis Silas Chatard, and guests poured into the church October 23, 1907, when it was consecrated. Art in the church. Thaddeus von Zukoinski painted all of the paintings in the church. He was Polish and graduated from the Academy of Arts in Munich, Germany. There are four major paintings. In the semi-dome in the front section of the church is a painting of the Immaculate Conception and the four evangelists. There is a painting of the Ascension of Our Lord on the ceiling above the main seating area. The two other paintings located near the front of the church are the Return from Calvary and the Flight into Egypt. Stained glass windows can be seen on each side of the church. They were made by the Bavarian Art Institute of Munich, Germany. They portray events of Christ and his mother Mary, as well as scenes from the Old Testament. The stained glass windows in the upper balcony display scenes of angels. Some of the first items installed in the church were the Stations of the Cross. They were made in Munich, Germany. The church is the home of an organ purchased from William Schulk, church organ builder of Milwaukee. Appearing to rise from the crucifix, the figure of Jesus is located up high at the front. Harry Breen of Champaign, Illinois, sculpted it, and it was installed in 1991. Renovation. 100 years after the laying of the cornerstone, the church underwent a transformation not only to conform with the liturgical norms of the Second Vatican Council, but also to strengthen the floor joists. As with the building of the church, this renovation was accomplished with the monetary assistance of many donors. Our Lady of Divine Providence. Our Lady of Providence, or Our Lady of Divine Providence, is a title of Mary. The title of Mary, Mother of Divine Providence, is often traced to her intervention at the wedding in Cana. Christ's first public miracle was occasioned in part by the intercession of his mother. She helped through her foresight and concern to avoid an embarrassing situation for the newlywed couple. Our Lady of Providence is sometimes also identified as Queen of the Home. Devotion to Our Lady of Divine Providence originated in Italy and spread to France and Spain. The devotion was brought to Puerto Rico in the early 1850s by the Servite Fathers. According to tradition, Philip Benizi, 1233-1285, prayed to Mary for help in providing food for his friars, and subsequently found several baskets of provisions left at the door of the convent. Our Lady of Providence was declared the patroness of Puerto Rico by Pope Paul VI on November 19, 1969. Her feast day is celebrated in many Puerto Rican communities. Around 1580, the Italian painter Scipione Polzone created a work titled Mater Divini Providentiae, which depicted the Blessed Mother cradling the infant Jesus. Devotion to Mary, Mother of Divine Providence, in the first house of the Congregation of the Clerics Regular of St. Paul, Barnabites, in Rome at San Carlo I Catenary Church began around year 1611, when one of the clerics traveled to Loreto to pray for assistance in finding the financial resources to complete the Church of San Carlo. Upon his return, they received the necessary assistance, and the Barnabites began to promote devotion to Our Lady of Providence. Polzone's painting was given to the Barnabites in 1663. It was placed on the altar of a chapel on the first floor of the St. Charles Rectory behind the main altar. In 1732, a copy of the painting was placed in a location adjacent to the main altar of the Church of San Carlo I Catenary in Rome, where it drew many faithful visitors.
In 1774, Pope Benedict XIV authorized the conference

0: Fraternity of Our Lady of Providence, a lay organization created for the purpose of promoting special works of Christian charity or piety. Pope Gregory XVI elevated it to an archconfraternity in 1839. In 1888, Pope Leo XIII ordered the solemn crowning of the Miraculous Lady and approved the Mass and Office of Mary, Mother of Divine Providence. On August 5, 1896, Superior General of the Barnabites Father Benedict Nisser decreed that every Barnabite have a copy of the painting in their home. History of Our Lady of Divine Providence. The Shrine of Our Lady of Divine Providence, or the Santuario Madonna della Divina Providenza, is located in a rural district of the Diocese of Fossano, Italy, called Cassanio. According to tradition, in the year 1521 the Blessed Virgin Mary appeared to a deaf-mute, Bartolomeo Coppa, sometimes spelled Bartholomew Cup, who had been both deaf and mute since birth. The man was a shepherd who drove cattle to pasture, was said to be of vulgar appearance and stature, and who could always be found dressed in his coarse robe. Not that anyone would look for him, because no one cared about Bartolomeo at all until the 8th of May in 1521, when he saw a great lady dressed in white who approached him with maternal affection. Blessing him, the lady instantly cured Bartolomeo of his disability and gave him a mission. The lady told Bartolomeo to preach penance to the inhabitants of Fossano, and to proclaim the righteousness of God, warning them of a deadly scourge if they did not do penance. The lady then simply vanished. Bartolomeo went through the streets of the city as a preacher of repentance, calling Christians to leave the path of sin, threatening the chastisement of God. For 3 days he preached unheeded, until tired and hungry after these days, he dejectedly returned to the scene of the miracle and fell asleep on the open ground. And it is here that a new prodigy took place. Our Lady, who does not abandon her faithful, appeared to Bartolomeo a second time. No longer dressed in white, she was now attired in blue, and knowing of Bartolomeo's hunger, she brought with her 3 loaves of fresh bread. When Bartolomeo awoke, the lady gave him the bread and again asked him to preach penance to the people of Fossano before vanishing again. Bartolomeo took the bread, giving a part to his master and some to those in the neighborhood. Renewed in spirit, he returned to Fossano and reminded them of the Lord's threats, but again he was only ridiculed and not believed. After just 6 months, in October of that year, a hideous plague broke out in and around Fossano. There were thousands of victims, death, sadness, and desolation, before they remembered the words of poor Bartolomeo, who had foretold their punishment. They decided to follow his warning, though late, and had recourse to Our Lady and did penance. The plague subsided, and a small chapel was erected at the scene of the apparition of the Blessed Virgin Mary, which was known as Our Lady of Divine Providence. Over the years, this chapel started the awakening of devotion to the Mother of God, and pilgrimages began to the chapel. In 1600, the Augustinian brothers of the Congregation of Genoa came to Cassanio, and the friars built the great monastery complex next to the sanctuary. During the French Revolution, the convent and church were suppressed and the buildings forcibly abandoned. Then, in the year 1872, the Bishop Emiliano Monacorda, a personal friend of Saint Don Bosco, arrived at the diocese and claimed ownership of the monastery that had been wrongfully confiscated by the state and decided upon the complete renovation of the sanctuary. Work began shortly after 1875 and continued for about 20 years, and included the elevation of the majestic dome and the reconstruction of the entire facade. The nave was extended, 2 aisles built, and the interior was adorned with altars, sculptures, and paintings. 2 of the paintings, attributed to the painter Giuseppe Barrado, depict the 2 scenes mentioned above and are now preserved in the church. Patronage. Our Lady of Providence is the patroness of Indiana and the Roman Catholic Diocese of Providence, Rhode Island. The Chapel of St. Vincent Hospital in Worcester, Massachusetts is dedicated to Our Lady of Providence. Our Lady of Divine Providence is the patroness of St. Benedict's Abbey in Atchison, Kansas. Our Lady of Divine Providence is the patroness of the Our Lady of Divine Providence House of Prayer Incorporated, a organization and ministry in Clearwater, Florida. The organization is dedicated to fostering spiritual growth among clergy and laity alike. Our Lady of Divine Providence is the patroness of the Caribbean island of Puerto Rico, where a parish is dedicated to her. Santa Maria Madre della Providenza a Monte Verde is a church in Rome, built in 1937 and a titular church since 1969. Puerto Rico National Sanctuary of Our Lady of Providence. The National Sanctuary of Our Lady of Providence, Santuario Nacional de Nuestra Señora Madre de la Divina Providencia, is a pilgrimage center in San Juan, Puerto Rico. The center aims to empower and educate members of the Roman Catholic faith. The site regularly hosts religious and cultural events for groups and families. On the first Saturday of every month, the center hosts an early risers, madrugadores, event in which the rosary is prayed and the Catholic sacraments of confession and Eucharist are administered. 2 weeks before Holy Week, the center prepares for its Lenten mission, which attracts around 10,000 pilgrims a year. Occasionally, a night with Mary under the stars, Con Maria Bajo las Estrellas, event is held. Feast Day, 19th November. Our Lady of Providence or Our Lady of Divine Providence is a title of Mary. Her annual feast day is celebrated on November 19th. Mass time. Weekdays, 11:30 a.m. Mondays and Saturdays, no Mass. Sundays, 11 a.m. Contact info. Address: National Shrine of Our Lady of Providence, 1 Providence Place, St. Mary of the Woods, Indiana, Indiana 47876, United States. How to reach the shrine. Terre Haute Regional Airport in Terre Haute, Envigo County, Indiana is the nearby airport to the shrine. Crawfordsville Train Station is an Amtrak intercity rail station in Crawfordsville, Indiana is the nearby rail station to the shrine. If you wish to know more about Catholic shrine basilicas, Marian shrines and Marian apparitions, subscribe to our Catholic Shrine Basilica YouTube channel. 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
1: We're at the 2024 National Eucharistic Congress in Indianapolis. There's so many priests and religious here, and we're going to see why they're here and everything they think about this event.
2: Yeah, so I think I'm most excited to be here just worshiping Jesus in the Eucharist with literally thousands and thousands of other people. He's the heart of why we're here, and also this is like a big family reunion, so I'm just really excited to see people we know and meet new people.
1: Family reunion, I love that. Yeah, it's been really beautiful just being part of the pilgrimages throughout the last couple months, and I was at the mini Eucharistic Congress in Minnesota at the start of the pilgrimages, and yeah, it's just really beautiful to see the movement of just great devotion and great zeal towards the Eucharist, and excited to see that continue to fuel.
3: I want to talk about the power of the Eucharist, what it holds, why so many people are here to celebrate it. Can you tell us how you've experienced as a religious the energy here and everything that's been going on?
2: Yeah, I mean, he's everything, right? The Eucharist is everything, and yeah, he's the reason for my vocation. So, that's part of where my vocation started, was just realizing that there was a person there, Jesus, and that he loved me and was inviting me to a relationship with him. So I'm just excited to be here, you know, experiencing that same person with thousands of other people. Yeah,
1: it's such a gift as a community. We get multiple hours a day in front of the Blessed Sacrament and just getting to spend time with him and adore him and just seeing his transformation, my own.

0: heart. But it's also been really powerful. We've been able to do a lot of ministry with different camps and conferences where the Eucharist will be processed around to all the students, and just seeing the impact of just one simple encounter with the Eucharist is just transforming, and just to see the impact is incredible.
1: So you work near Franciscan. Do you work with any Franciscan students?
2: Yeah. One of our apostolates is working in campus ministry, and one of the places we do that is Franciscan University of Steubenville. So
1: how do you think working with college students is bringing about this Eucharistic joy and revival?
2: She works with college students right now in her apostolate, so maybe she
0: Well, I actually work at Florida State down in Tallahassee, and it was really powerful. We got the opportunity to do a procession, a Eucharistic procession around Florida State campus. It was just powerful, just the curiosity of the students who aren't Catholic or maybe are, but just are like, what's going on? It's just really beautiful to see students just deepening their devotion to the Lord.

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I'm from Hungary, and I'm here for the third time. I really love being here because the people are really nice, and like you can meet new friends. I'm here because I pray for my family, my friends, and like it's always good to come back because like you can feel the Holy Spirit around you, and yes, come to Medjugorje to connect with Jesus and Mary.

0: In the name of the Father, and of the Son, and of the Holy Spirit.
1: Amen.
0: I believe in God, the Father Almighty, creator of heaven and earth, and in Jesus Christ, his only Son, our Lord, who was conceived by the Holy Spirit, born of the Virgin Mary, suffered under Pontius Pilate, was crucified, died, and was buried. He descended into hell, and on the third day he rose again from the dead. He ascended into heaven and sits at the right hand of God, the Father Almighty. From thence he shall come to judge the living and the dead.
1: I believe in the Holy Spirit, the Holy Catholic Church, the communion of saints, the forgiveness of sins, and the resurrection of the body and life everlasting. Amen.
0: Our Father, who art in heaven, hallowed be thy name. Thy kingdom come, thy will be done, on earth as it is in heaven.
1: Give us this day our daily bread, and forgive us our trespasses, as we forgive those who trespass against us. And lead us not into temptation, but deliver us from evil. Amen.
0: For an increase of faith, hope, and love. Hail Mary, full of grace, the Lord is with thee. Blessed art thou among women, and blessed is the fruit of thy womb, Jesus.
1: Holy Mary, Mother of God, pray for us sinners, now and at the hour of our death. Amen.
0: Hail Mary, full of grace, the Lord is with thee. Blessed art thou among women, and blessed is the fruit of thy womb, Jesus.
1: Holy Mary, Mother of God, pray for us sinners, now and at the hour of our death. Amen.
0: Hail Mary, full of grace, the Lord is with thee. Blessed art thou among women, and blessed is the fruit of thy womb, Jesus.
1: Holy Mary, Mother of God, pray for us sinners, now and at the hour of our death. Amen.
0: Glory be to the Father, and to the Son, and to the Holy Spirit.
1: As it was in the beginning, is now, and ever shall be, world without end. Amen.
0: The first sorrowful mystery, the agony in the garden. We pray for true contrition for our sins.
2: Our Father, who art in heaven, hallowed be thy name. Thy kingdom come, thy will be done, on earth as it is in heaven.
1: Give us this day our daily bread, and forgive us our trespasses, as we forgive those who trespass against us. And lead us not into temptation, but deliver us from evil. Amen.
2: Hail Mary, full of grace, the Lord is with thee. Blessed art thou amongst women, and blessed is the fruit of thy womb, Jesus.
1: Holy Mary, Mother of God, pray for us sinners, now and at the hour of our death. Amen.
2: Hail Mary, full of grace, the Lord is with thee. Blessed art thou amongst women, and blessed is the fruit of thy womb, Jesus.
1: Holy Mary, Mother of God, pray for us sinners, now and at the hour of our death. Amen.
2: Hail Mary, full of grace, the Lord is with thee. Blessed art thou amongst women, and blessed is the fruit of thy womb, Jesus.
1: Holy Mary, Mother of God, pray for us sinners, now and at the hour of our death. Amen.
2: Hail Mary, full of grace, the Lord is with thee. Blessed art thou amongst women, and blessed is the fruit of thy womb, Jesus.
1: Holy Mary, Mother of God, pray for us sinners, now and at the hour of our death. Amen.
2: Hail Mary, full of grace, the Lord is with thee. Blessed art thou amongst women, and blessed is the fruit of thy womb, Jesus.
1: Holy Mary, Mother of God, pray for us sinners, now and at the hour of our death. Amen.
2: Hail Mary, full of grace, the Lord is with thee. Blessed art thou amongst women, and blessed is the fruit of thy womb, Jesus.
1: Holy Mary, Mother of God, pray for us sinners, now and at the hour of our death. Amen.
2: Hail Mary, full of grace, the Lord is with thee. Blessed art thou amongst women, and blessed is the fruit of thy womb, Jesus.
1: Holy Mary, Mother of God, pray for us sinners, now and at the hour of our death. Amen.
2: Hail Mary, full of grace, the Lord is with thee. Blessed art thou amongst women, and blessed is the fruit of thy womb, Jesus.
1: Holy Mary, Mother of God, pray for us sinners, now and at the hour of our death. Amen.
2: Hail Mary, full of grace, the Lord is with thee. Blessed art thou amongst women, and blessed is the fruit of thy womb, Jesus.
1: Holy Mary, Mother of God, pray for us sinners, now and at the hour of our death. Amen.
2: Hail Mary, full of grace, the Lord is with thee. Blessed art thou amongst women, and blessed is the fruit of thy womb, Jesus.
1: Holy Mary, Mother of God, pray for us sinners, now and at the hour of our death. Amen.
2: Glory be to the Father, and to the Son, and to the Holy Spirit.
1: As it was in the beginning.

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1: Our Father, who art in heaven, hallowed be thy name. Thy kingdom come, thy will be done, on earth as it is in heaven.
2: Give us this day our daily bread, and forgive us our trespasses, as we forgive those who trespass against us. And lead us not into temptation, but deliver us from evil.
3: Amen.
1: Hail Mary, full of grace, the Lord is with thee. Blessed art thou amongst women, and blessed is the fruit of thy womb, Jesus.
2: Holy Mary, Mother of God, pray for us sinners, now and at the hour of our death. Amen.
1: Hail Mary, full of grace, the Lord is with thee. Blessed art thou amongst women, and blessed is the fruit of thy womb, Jesus.
2: Holy Mary, Mother of God, pray for us sinners, now and at the hour of our death. Amen.
1: Hail Mary, full of grace, the Lord is with thee. Blessed art thou amongst women, and blessed is the fruit of thy womb, Jesus.
2: Holy Mary, Mother of God, pray for us sinners, now and at the hour of our death. Amen.
1: Hail Mary, full of grace, the Lord is with thee. Blessed art thou amongst women, and blessed is the fruit of thy womb, Jesus.
2: Holy Mary, Mother of God, pray for us sinners, now and at the hour of our death. Amen.
1: Hail Mary, full of grace, the Lord is with thee. Blessed art thou amongst women, and blessed is the fruit of thy womb, Jesus.
2: Holy Mary, Mother of God, pray for us sinners, now and at the hour of our death. Amen.
1: Hail Mary, full of grace, the Lord is with thee. Blessed art thou amongst women, and blessed is the fruit of thy womb, Jesus.
2: Holy Mary, Mother of God, pray for us sinners, now and at the hour of our death. Amen.
1: Hail Mary, full of grace, the Lord is with thee. Blessed art thou amongst women, and blessed is the fruit of thy womb, Jesus.
2: Holy Mary, Mother of God, pray for us sinners, now and at the hour of our death. Amen.
1: Hail Mary, full of grace, the Lord is with thee. Blessed art thou amongst women, and blessed is the fruit of thy womb, Jesus.
2: Holy Mary, Mother of God, pray for us sinners, now and at the hour of our death. Amen.
1: Hail Mary, full of grace, the Lord is with thee. Blessed art thou amongst women, and blessed is the fruit of thy womb, Jesus.
2: Holy Mary, Mother of God, pray for us sinners, now and at the hour of our death. Amen.
1: Hail Mary, full of grace, the Lord is with thee. Blessed art thou amongst women, and blessed is the fruit of thy womb, Jesus.
2: Holy Mary, Mother of God, pray for us sinners, now and at the hour of our death. Amen.
1: Glory be to the Father, and to the Son, and to the Holy Spirit.
2: As it was in the beginning, is now, and ever shall be, world without end. Amen.
1: O my Jesus,
2: forgive us our sins, save us from the fires of hell, lead all souls to heaven, especially those in most need of thy mercy.

0: the third sorrowful mystery, the crowning with thorns, we pray for the courage to do what is right.
1: Our Father, who art in heaven, hallowed be thy name. Thy kingdom come, thy will be done, on earth as it is in heaven.
2: Give us this day our daily bread, and forgive us our trespasses, as we forgive those who trespass against us. And lead us not into temptation, but deliver us from evil. Amen.
1: Hail Mary, full of grace, the Lord is with thee. Blessed art thou amongst women, and blessed is the fruit of thy womb, Jesus.
2: Holy Mary, Mother of God, pray for us sinners now and at the hour of our death. Amen.
1: Hail Mary, full of grace, the Lord is with thee. Blessed art thou amongst women, and blessed is the fruit of thy womb, Jesus.
2: Holy Mary, Mother of God, pray for us sinners now and at the hour of our death. Amen.
1: Hail Mary, full of grace, the Lord is with thee. Blessed art thou amongst women, and blessed is the fruit of thy womb, Jesus.
2: Holy Mary, Mother of God, pray for us sinners now and at the hour of our death. Amen.
1: Hail Mary, full of grace, the Lord is with thee. Blessed art thou amongst women, and blessed is the fruit of thy womb, Jesus.
2: Holy Mary, Mother of God, pray for us sinners now and at the hour of our death. Amen.
1: Hail Mary, full of grace, the Lord is with thee. Blessed art thou amongst women, and blessed is the fruit of thy womb, Jesus.
2: Holy Mary, Mother of God, pray for us sinners now and at the hour of our death. Amen.
1: Hail Mary, full of grace, the Lord is with thee. Blessed art thou amongst women, and blessed is the fruit of thy womb, Jesus.
2: Holy Mary, Mother of God, pray for us sinners now and at the hour of our death. Amen.
1: Hail Mary, full of grace, the Lord is with thee. Blessed art thou amongst women, and blessed is the fruit of thy womb, Jesus.
2: Holy Mary, Mother of God, pray for us sinners now and at the hour of our death. Amen.
1: Hail Mary, full of grace, the Lord is with thee. Blessed art thou amongst women, and blessed is the fruit of thy womb, Jesus.
2: Holy Mary, Mother of God, pray for us sinners now and at the hour of our death. Amen.
1: Hail Mary, full of grace, the Lord is with thee. Blessed art thou amongst women, and blessed is the fruit of thy womb, Jesus.
2: Holy Mary, Mother of God, pray for us sinners now and at the hour of our death. Amen.
1: Hail Mary, full of grace, the Lord is with thee. Blessed art thou amongst women, and blessed is the fruit of thy womb, Jesus.
2: Holy Mary, Mother of God, pray for us sinners now and at the hour of our death. Amen.
3: Glory be to the Father, and to the Son, and to the Holy Spirit.
2: As it was in the beginning, is now, and ever shall be, world without end. Amen.
1: O my Jesus,
2: forgive us our sins, save us from the fires of hell. Lead all souls to heaven, especially those most in need of thy mercy.

0: the fourth sorrowful mystery, the carrying of the cross, we pray for the virtue of patience.
1: Our Father, who art in heaven, hallowed be thy name. Thy kingdom come, thy will be done, on earth as it is in heaven.
2: Give us this day our daily bread, and forgive us our trespasses, as we forgive those who trespass against us. And lead us not into temptation, but deliver us from evil. Amen.
1: Hail Mary, full of grace, the Lord is with thee. Blessed art thou amongst women, and blessed is the fruit of thy womb, Jesus.
2: Holy Mary, Mother of God, pray for us sinners, now and at the hour of our death. Amen.
1: Hail Mary, full of grace, the Lord is with thee. Blessed art thou amongst women, and blessed is the fruit of thy womb, Jesus.
2: Holy Mary, Mother of God, pray for us sinners, now and at the hour of our death. Amen.
1: Hail Mary, full of grace, the Lord is with thee. Blessed art thou amongst women, and blessed is the fruit of thy womb, Jesus.
2: Holy Mary, Mother of God, pray for us sinners, now and at the hour of our death. Amen.
1: Hail Mary, full of grace, the Lord is with thee. Blessed art thou amongst women, and blessed is the fruit of thy womb, Jesus.
2: Holy Mary, Mother of God, pray for us sinners, now and at the hour of our death. Amen.
1: Hail Mary, full of grace, the Lord is with thee. Blessed art thou amongst women, and blessed is the fruit of thy womb, Jesus.
2: Holy Mary, Mother of God, pray for us sinners, now and at the hour of our death. Amen.
1: Hail Mary, full of grace, the Lord is with thee. Blessed art thou amongst women, and blessed is the fruit of thy womb, Jesus.
2: Holy Mary, Mother of God, pray for us sinners, now and at the hour of our death. Amen.
1: Hail Mary, full of grace, the Lord is with thee. Blessed art thou amongst women, and blessed is the fruit of thy womb, Jesus.
2: Holy Mary, Mother of God, pray for us sinners, now and at the hour of our death. Amen.
1: Hail Mary, full of grace, the Lord is with thee. Blessed art thou amongst women, and blessed is the fruit of thy womb, Jesus.
2: Holy Mary, Mother of God, pray for us sinners, now and at the hour of our death. Amen.
1: Hail Mary, full of grace, the Lord is with thee. Blessed art thou amongst women, and blessed is the fruit of thy womb, Jesus.
2: Holy Mary, Mother of God, pray for us sinners, now and at the hour of our death. Amen.
1: Hail Mary, full of grace, the Lord is with thee. Blessed art thou amongst women, and blessed is the fruit of thy womb, Jesus.
2: Holy Mary, Mother of God, pray for us sinners, now and at the hour of our death. Amen.
1: Glory be to the Father, and to the Son, and to the Holy Spirit.
2: As it was in the beginning.

0: The fifth sorrowful mystery, the crucifixion. 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Our Father, who art in heaven, hallowed be thy name. Thy kingdom come, thy will be done, on earth as it is in heaven.
1: Give us this day our daily bread, and forgive us our trespasses, as we forgive those who trespass against us. And lead us not into temptation, but deliver us from evil. Amen.

0: Hail Mary, full of grace, the Lord is with thee. Blessed art thou among women, and blessed is the fruit of thy womb, Jesus.
1: Holy Mary, Mother of God, pray for us sinners, now and at the hour of our death. Amen.
0: Hail Mary, full of grace, the Lord is with thee. Blessed art thou among women, and blessed is the fruit of thy womb, Jesus.
1: Holy Mary, Mother of God, pray for us sinners, now and at the hour of our death. Amen.
0: Hail Mary, full of grace, the Lord is with thee. Blessed art thou among women, and blessed is the fruit of thy womb, Jesus.
1: Holy Mary, Mother of God, pray for us sinners, now and at the hour of our death. Amen.
0: Hail Mary, full of grace, the Lord is with thee. Blessed art thou among women, and blessed is the fruit of thy womb, Jesus.
1: Holy Mary, Mother of God, pray for us sinners, now and at the hour of our death. Amen.
0: Hail Mary, full of grace, the Lord is with thee. Blessed art thou among women, and blessed is the fruit of thy womb, Jesus.
1: Holy Mary, Mother of God, pray for us sinners, now and at the hour of our death. Amen.
0: Hail Mary, full of grace, the Lord is with thee. Blessed art thou among women, and blessed is the fruit of thy womb, Jesus.
1: Holy Mary, Mother of God, pray for us sinners, now and at the hour of our death. Amen.
0: Hail Mary, full of grace, the Lord is with thee. Blessed art thou among women, and blessed is the fruit of thy womb, Jesus.
1: Holy Mary, Mother of God, pray for us sinners, now and at the hour of our death. Amen.
0: Hail Mary, full of grace, the Lord is with thee. Blessed art thou among women, and blessed is the fruit of thy womb, Jesus.
1: Holy Mary, Mother of God, pray for us sinners, now and at the hour of our death. Amen.
0: Hail Mary, full of grace, the Lord is with thee. Blessed art thou among women, and blessed is the fruit of thy womb, Jesus.
1: Holy Mary, Mother of God, pray for us sinners, now and at the hour of our death. Amen.
0: Hail Mary, full of grace, the Lord is with thee. Blessed art thou among women, and blessed is the fruit of thy womb, Jesus.
1: Holy Mary, Mother of God, pray for us sinners, now and at the hour of our death. Amen.
0: Glory be to the Father, and to the Son, and to the Holy Spirit.
1: As it was in the beginning, is now, and ever shall be, world without end. Amen.
2: O my Jesus,
1: forgive us our sins, save us from the fires of hell. Lead all souls to heaven, especially those in most need of thy mercy.

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1: Hail, our life, our sweetness, and our hope. 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
0: Pray for us, O Holy Mother of God,
1: that we may be worthy of the promises of Christ. In the name of the Father, and of the Son, and of the Holy Spirit. Amen.

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My spirit rejoices in God my Savior, for he has looked with favor on his lowly servant. From this day, all generations will call me blessed.

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He has come to the help of his servant Israel, for he has remembered his promise of mercy, the promise he made to our fathers, to Abraham.

Hi guys, my name is Louisa Chaveri and I'm pretty much here to kind of give you guys a little bit about my testimony and kind of what I've been through and just to see if

I can possibly help anybody out there, but I'm a student here at Ave Maria University. I actually grew up here in Florida, but my family and I were originally born in Medellin, Colombia, and that's when we were really little. Like, my dad got a job here at the diocese in Miami, and we kind of just moved. We were here for a really long time, and I would say about like 11, close to 12 years that we lived here in Florida. And then my dad got a new job in California, and he like works in production, so we went on and moved along with him. So, I mean, I've definitely been a lot of different places and moved, so I've kind of gotten to experience a lot of like different cultures and like backgrounds, and kind of see a little bit from like everyone's like perspectives and everything, and how they go about their life, pretty much. But I think pretty much when I kind of started to like kind of go downfall was when I moved to California. And I mean, California is a great place. I just personally didn't have a great experience. And I think this started the first year I moved. It was like, this is amazing. Like, we're living in this new like state, and like there's so many new things that I could do, and like I'm still like trying to like discover like what to do, like friends to make, like who am I going to be friends with, like what school am I going to go to, like all of these things that were just basically new to my family and I. And the first year it was going really great. I think that's when second year really hit bad. That was pretty much when there was a lot of problems at home. I mean, I think the root of this was like very much in my parents' marriage, where it was just kind of falling apart, and my sister and I kind of had to watch all of that, and it just wasn't healthy for any of us. So I think with that, a lot of things happen individually within all of us. Like, I think a way for me to cope was just staying at school. Like, I liked going to school because I didn't want to go home and have to deal with what I had to deal with at home. I was so into like volleyball and like working out and like school that like that was kind of like my safe space at one point. And just going home was like, dang it, like I have to go home. Like, no one should have to say that. Like, you should want to go home. That should be the place that you want to go and relax. You want to be with your family. But like at the time, I didn't want any of that. I just very much wanted to be away from home. But I think with all of this, and this lasted about like going on for like three, close to 4 years as well, but we were all just very in like, me personally, I know I was very depressed, and I think everyone else was too, but just kind of from my perspective that I can tell you guys a little bit about is that in my depressive state, I would rely, since how I told you guys earlier, I would rely a lot on being at school and like counting that will be what I want to focus on, and like volleyball will be what I want to focus on. I also had a couple of friends at school, and those friends weren't very good influences at all. They were actually really bad influences, and they would tell me things that I didn't want to hear about their personal lives and like how they did things, and maybe tell me things that I should do or what I should be thinking. And well, I kind of just let that get into my head. And at one point I was like, I would go to parties, I would drink with them. I was like, I would talk to a guy and he would put a bunch of things in my head, and it just wasn't the right thing. And I just fell into a lot of sin, and I kind of broke off my relationship with God. And it was also to the point where I was able to convince myself with so many little lies in my head, saying that like, you're already so deep in sin. You're already doing all of these horrible things that you don't even deserve God's mercy. Like, I was able to tell myself the biggest lie in this world, that I wasn't worthy of God's mercy. I think that's probably the biggest lie I've ever told myself. I think we're all worthy of God's mercy, regardless of any sin that we do. And that is any sin. We all deserve His mercy. And that's if we're willing to come to Him for it. That's if we're willing to put ourselves out there and be like, God, like, I need your help. Like, I need your help. I need you to help me. And just kind of like within this like deep sin, I just felt like so ashamed and like so
embarrassed to like tell anybody. Like, I was pretty much living a lie from like home and like school. So I would go to school, only like two people really knew what was going on, or like the two, three really close friends that I had, and like I would tell them, and I would go and I would cry. I'm pretty sure it was every day for the rest of like my 3 years in high school that I would go, my face was just like numb. I'm 100% sure that I felt numb for like 3 years. Like I didn't know how it could feel. Like it was just kind of to the point where like I just didn't care. What my main focus was just literally to leave home after high school in order for me to get some kind of like relief. And by the grace of God, I don't know how, but me and my family, we stopped going to mass for like months, and then months became years. And at one point, like we would try to go again, but then we would become very lazy. And it was like at my own fault too, where I was like, oh, like I'm so lazy to go. And I would like personally try to convince them that I didn't want to go to mass. And like I was able to accomplish that, and we didn't end up going to mass or something. So it's just been so long since like I would even go to mass and like receive the Eucharist. I hadn't gone to confession in so long. And I was just personally like, when you do things on your own, it's like you only know and like God does. But I wouldn't even be able to look at like a single image of God, or like it would hurt me just looking at like a rosary or like an image or something, because I'm just like, oh no, I turn away and I ignore it, thinking it's like not that important, and that it's just, I just felt ashamed pretty much. And I don't know how, but when I was starting to look at for colleges in California, when I was graduating high school, I very much wanted to come back here to Florida. This Florida here, like I used to live in like Broward County area, like Fort Lauderdale, Coral Springs, like Margate, like around that area. And I felt very familiar with like a home growing up there. Like I loved the people that were around me. I still love them. I wanted to get back to that environment where I felt like it's home. So I started personally looking for schools here down in Florida. And I looked into different universities down here in Southwest, and I happened to come across Ave, and I was like, oh, like this is a cool school, like I like this. And I started to look through it, and I was like, oh my gosh, is this Catholic? It has the sport that I want. Like it has a really pretty pretty campus. It's in Naples, where like I used to pass by all the time with my family and whatnot. And I told my dad, and I was like, hey, like look at this. This is like really cool school, and I really like it. I want to come here, and like I want to apply. And he told me, he's like, oh yeah, like we used to pass by here all the time. And I was like, oh, I didn't know. I had no idea. I think I was just too little when everything around Naples was just kind of still under construction. But yeah, grace of God, I got into the school, and I was able to come here. And I think throughout my time here, I've been realizing so much, and I'm even till this day, I still realize so much within my own like personal journey, and within like my family and I's journey pretty much. And I think I began to notice a lot that when I came here, everyone was very living their faith, and I was not. Like when I came to Ave, I probably went to confession for the first time in like 2 years. And I went to mass for the first time in like months or like years consecutively like that. But I came in and I was like, okay, this kind of feels weird because I haven't been back here in a really long time. And then again, that's when I kind of felt like, should I even be here? Like I've just done so much, and I don't think I deserve it. Like why should God be helping me? Like that's how I felt. So I would kind of go into mass and like confession, like why? But I mean, I found out through a lot of like my theology classes, it kind of just enriched me with like all this knowledge that like I didn't know from like starting really little. I would go into like my sacred scripture class, and like it's just talking about like the Old Testament, the New Covenant, like all of these stories. And I was so amazed because I was like, this is so cool. Like these people, I had no idea they did this, they did that. I had no idea God sent them to do this, but it's something that like
sometimes kids already know from like very little, but I had no idea about that. So for me, it was very new, and I was like, this is awesome. And I'm pretty

Pretty sure I was told all of these same stories in vacation Bible study, but I probably don't remember until I came here and I was able to comprehend a little bit more. But I kind of went through that, and the classes really like enlightened me a bit about how we should live as like students, as like a family member, as a significant other, and just like a child, a daughter of God. And it was through that that really helped me a little bit and guided me to what I should be working towards. And I was able to realize also like all the great things that I should be grateful for God giving me. Like, even though I had this really, really bad experience, I'm able to sometimes, like, even if it's just sometimes, like, help comfort someone in a little bit of the same situation, or be able to relate to them. So they know that like they're not the only ones going through this. Like, I've been through this myself, and like I just really had a turnaround on like my faith pretty much. And I was looking back, and I've been thinking like the last few months, like my family and I, we were very Sunday Catholics, and it was more of just like you go to Mass on Sunday, you come back. So occasionally we would go to like certain events and like celebrating holy days occasionally. My dad did work for the parish, so it's like we were involved, but we weren't that involved. That's like, I guess, what I would call ourselves, like Sunday Catholics. But I was looking at it, and I was like, wow, I didn't know how much like you could celebrate or how much you can do just to have a relationship with God. And I found that here. I found how to build my own spiritual relationship with God. I found out how important it was to go to Mass. I would miss Mass so much. I didn't know how important it was to go. And I learned the importance of like the sacraments, like hear it in like Ave Maria. I was actually able to do my confirmation. I actually did my confirmation here earlier this year in like March. So it's all of these amazing things that I've been able to do through here. I've also learned like when you're building a relationship with God, it takes sacrifice, and it also takes you taking even just 5 minutes or an hour out of your day. Like when I first started, I would first take like 5, 10 minutes each day in like the chapel and just kind of just talking to God in there. And like I started going to the retreats at school, and through the retreats, I was able to learn a lot, kind of the importance of like, well, just again, how I was saying, being with God and being present there with Him. And I've also had like very beautiful like experiences, like somewhat of an encounter with God in work throughout worship. I feel like the most that I connect with God is through music, like worship music, and also through journaling, because it's something that gives me to focus on. I grew up a lot like loving music, and like I'll sing sometimes, like when I come to Maria Vision on the Not Alone segment, like I'll sing sometimes here, and it makes me feel really good, and it makes me feel really connected with God. But I've also learned to create a habit of journaling from the retreats, and that allowed me to really focus and center all of my thoughts to God. Like, it's the way I would do it. Sometimes people ask, like, how are you supposed to journal? Like, how do you talk to God through journaling? And I would ask the same exact thing, but there's no specific instructions about it. It's literally just like you get your journal, you get a pen, and literally every thought that comes into your head, you put it on the paper. Like, that is exactly everything I do. Sometimes I don't even spell words right, or I just crisscross something out, or I scribble it out, and I just write it again. Like, there's no handbook to it. There's no guide to it. It's just pouring out my thoughts and my emotions to talk to God. And that's just something that I've personally connected to Him through that. It allows me to just focus. But yeah, I've learned to do that. And like through the retreats, I've just had a lot of peaceful moments where I've been able to come back and just kind of see my surroundings and be like, whoa, like, I'm so blessed. Like, I've been through so much, but like I've honestly been so blessed, first of all with life, second just with like all the people around me, that when I've had really tough times,

even like till this day, I'm still going through tough times. Like, I've had such incredible people come to me and comfort me and give me the spiritual guidance that I was never able to have. And through that, there was many ways that God spoke through them. And I'm just always so grateful when I do go to the chapel. And I'm just like, God, like, I honestly never knew what a true friendship meant until I met my friends here at Ave. Like, my friends back in California, like, I had to cut all of these people off because they just weren't a good influence. And I knew I was like knee deep in sin, and all I wanted was some kind of help, even if it was spiritual. I don't know what, I just wanted something to get like the weight to come off my shoulders. And being here, like, there's always a little weight that's coming off my shoulders each time as I'm like going through this journey, and like I'm realizing all these things, and I'm just so grateful for it. And I'm grateful even though through all this I can still be able to go through life, and even sometimes, not all the time, be able to at least help someone in any sort of situation, or be able to relate to them again, to make them feel not alone. And yeah, I've kind of gone through all of this journey, and I'm still going through this journey. I'm still having hard times. I'm still having my good days, my bad days. But I think it's just take it one step at a time. I've learned the last month going through some things that things don't heal right away. Things very much take time to heal, and answers don't come right away either. That's something that you really just have to pray about. And it's also something that this is like your opportunity to really trust in God. Because if you feel like all of this hurt and like all of this emotion, and you don't want to feel like this anymore, you want to be able to give it to God, and He will take that pain away from you. So this is really a trust exercise as well, for you to put all of your trust in God and let Him enlighten you with your answers. Not now, but it could be a month from now, a year from now, 10 years from now, 16, like, you'll never know. Maybe it's even when you see God face to face, but you will know eventually at one point. And I, like, right now, I'm just kind of like going through my days, like, step by step, making sure that I'm able to like fully let myself go and put all of my worries, all of my stress, like everything to God, because I want to be able to keep going through life, but I also want to keep learning through all of this. So that's just kind of been my time here. And I've also had very like great times here. Like, if anything, I feel more close to God. And as far as like faith wise, I've learned so much that I'm able to like, it feels weird sometimes going back to like to see people that I used to know and me kind of talking in this way, because they kind of look at me funny and they're like, oh, like, you were never like that. And I'm just like, trust me, I know I was never like this. I'm surprised I'm even able to be like this. Like, when I was growing up, I always thought, like, in my whole family, I thought I'd be the less spiritual one, and I feel like I've kind of become the one who's a little bit more spiritual than others and knows a little bit more. But I mean, it's good. I mean, it's good to like have this knowledge and like be able to use it and like tell my family things with love and tell them like, I'm telling you this because I want us to change. And like, thankfully now, like, God has given my family a second chance at a family, and we've been getting so many blessings like on and on. And I was telling them, I'm like, we literally just got a second chance of being a family again. Like, we can't mess this up. Like, this is our chance to be so close to God, like, be thankful for Him. Like, all of these things around us that are happening, like, all of these graces that we're getting, they're because of God. They're not because we worked hard for it. Well, yes, we did work for it, but like, also, like, God gave us all these things, and like, we have to be grateful for it. So it's just kind of those things where like, it's now is the time
to be with God. Now is the time to build our relationship with Him, not just to center Him and make that the foundation of this family, but make it the center in like everything. We have to see God through everything, and He is in everything around us. So that's kind of how I take it, and that's kind of how I've been taking it throughout this whole time here. Within 3-4 years ago, kind of when I started going and dealing with all these things, till now, today, where I'm still dealing through things, but I mean, I'm learning a lot of things, and I realize every day a little bit more. And sometimes you realize things either through people in mass, or even me personally when I'm journaling. Like sometimes my thoughts just come about and I'm just like, oh, I didn't know that, and I just wrote it down. So you never know. It's as you go through your day, just kind of take, I've been taking it like one step at a time and trying to not really rush myself either, because if I do that, I think I won't be able to fully appreciate everything. So I think I really need to take it slow, step by day, like every day, to kind of just get a whiff of all of the things that I need to do and prioritize my time with God, and then kind of go about my day as well. But yeah. So I really thank you guys for just kind of listening to me. I hope that if you guys had somewhat of a similar experience, maybe I was able to help you know that you're not alone in this. A lot of people go through different things. I've been through this myself, and even knee deep in sin, I was able to come out of this, and my family was able to come out of this, come out of it for the better, and just kind of have a real conversion. I mean, I was already Catholic, but I mean, I wasn't this Catholic. Like, I wasn't the Catholic that I should be. Like, I was kind of like, just, oh, I kind of gave myself that title of like, yeah, I'm Catholic. And then I would miss Mass. I wouldn't go to confession. I wouldn't talk about God. Sometimes I talk about things that are opposite to like beliefs and everything. And then I say I'm Catholic. But then looking at myself now, I'm just like, I can actually say that like I'm a true Catholic. I mean, I make mistakes. I'm not perfect. I think everyone makes mistakes. But I can finally give myself and say that like I'm Catholic to the point where like I am very faithful. I am going to Mass every time. I'm not missing Mass. If I did miss Mass, I would be very mad, but I haven't missed Mass. I like to go to confession. It kind of gives me that fresh start. I like to journal and take my time with Jesus. I like to do all these things. I like to openly talk about God. Like that is something that I struggled for so long. Even at home, like talking to people, because when the friends I had back home, they say that they're Catholic, but then I start hanging out with them and I'm like, doesn't sound so Catholic as you said it is, or they believe in certain things that like makes me see, I'm like, oh, well, that's not like from a Catholic standpoint, like that's not right. And it was just so hard to even openly talk about God and be like, hey, like, isn't this so great that the Lord just works through this way and that way? Isn't it great that the Lord just did this for me and I'm so blessed? And just kind of give like advice from like that spiritual like standpoint. Like I was never able to do that. And I got here and everyone's like so abruptly talking about it, like so genuinely. And I'm just kind of looking around. I'm like, I've never had this before. This is kind of weird for me, like very new. But like, it's to the point where like it feels so, so nice that I'm able to do this. But I just thank you guys for listening to me with everything. But I hope you guys are able to kind of take something from this and hopefully give you a boost to really work on your spiritual life with God and come closer to Him. But I thank you so, so very much, and I hope you guys have a blessed day.

So my relation with Mary started before I was even born. I was in Medjugorje first time when my mom was pregnant with me, and I think this is the moment where all began. And then I was in fifth class, but I didn't understand the place where I was, what's happening there. To be honest, it's funny for me right now, but I was praying to not have apparition in Medjugorje because I didn't know what's going on there, and it was so unbelievable for me. And then I had the grace to read a book which was written by Mirjana Soldo about the Medjugorje, about her relation with Mary, about the all apparitions. And this is the moment when I think all began. I was waiting for a really long time to go to Medjugorje, for I think 2 or 3 years. And when I go there 2 weeks ago, when I went there 2 weeks ago, it was so unbelievable for me to be there because I couldn't see anything like apparition. I didn't see Mary, I didn't see God, I can't hear them, but the fruits of this, what's happening there, were so big, so huge. All the people, or all this community from all around the world, which was praying, having their best time with God, I think. It was so unbelievable that the faith, after seeing all these fruits, and the relation with Mary, couldn't be the same after I go back to home. And this is, I think, the most, the biggest grace in my life. Just to meet Mary in this place, I think. Just to feel like I'm in house of my mother, just to feel that she's around me, that she's caring of me, because she was caring for these children which saw her, and I believe that she's caring of me like this too. And it was really life-changing, I think. Once I had big meditation about the God's love with words that she said in Medjugorje. It was that God is telling us about His love to us with every flower. And right now, when I'm talking about this, there's spring, some birds are singing, and I can feel all the flowers here, see all the structures, all the colors, and it's a miracle. It's a miracle, and I think that even a human can do something beautiful like this. And this is the place where I really feel the God's love when He's telling to me that He loves me so much that He just prepared the whole world for me. And this is the thing that changed my life, and it was exactly in Medjugorje.

Hello, my name is Isaac. I'm from Sweden. I came here with my church group from Jakobsberg, and this is the first time I'm here. I've came here to witness Mary on the church in the here in Medjugorje. It's super interesting because Mary is a way to connect to Jesus, and I think it's important for all of us to understand that. We can see a lot of people say against Mary these days, and it's important to remember that Mary is a very real connection to Jesus, more than any other saint maybe. So Mary is super important, and that's why we came here. Thank you.

Amen. My Lord and my God, I firmly believe that you are here, that you see me, that you hear me. I adore you with profound reverence. I ask your pardon for my sins and the grace to make this time of prayer fruitful. My Immaculate Mother, Saint Joseph my Father, my guardian angel, intercede for me. We unite ourselves with the Immaculate Heart of Mary, all the angels and saints in heaven, the souls in purgatory, and all the just on earth, joined with the Holy Sacrifice, celebrated in all masses across the earth. We offer our prayers, our tears, joys, and our sufferings to Jesus for the conversion of sinners and the salvation of the dying. O Lord, how truly great you are! My soul calls out to adore you. All glory, all praise to you, Father, and the Son, and to the Holy Spirit, as it was in the beginning, is now, and will be forever. Amen. Alleluia. Almighty and eternal God, we kneel, we prostrate our very selves before your holy altar. Our deepest desire is purely to adore you, living and present in the most blessed sacrament of the altar. Through the endless merits of the Sacred Heart of Jesus, may souls find salvation and reparation for their sins by the Church and the Pope, all of the clergy, and all of the apostles of prayer. O King of Kings, King of the highest lineage that has ever been, made small and has remained here in the Blessed Sacrament. Jesus, we believe that you are truly present in the sacrament of love. With infinite love, you love us. Here, you receive us with open arms and fill us with peace, interceding for us to the Father to obtain all that truly makes us happy and holy. We have come to worship you in spirit and in truth. Here you are yourself, and we know that your heart burns for each one of us, and that you long to be loved by each of us in return. You come with infinite love and humility in the Sacred Host, so that we may not be afraid to draw near you. We ask that through the Immaculate Heart of Mary, we learn to love you with perfect love, so that we can forgive others as you forgive. We bless you, Lord, for the gift of yourself in the Holy Eucharist. We adore you as the treasure of our hearts. We praise you for your infinite mercy. We want to console you for those who do not love you, and to ask you with trust that you will open the gates of your love upon the whole world, that all may be one in your divine will, in your love, and in your heart. Our Lord and our God, you are the living water that renews, loves, rejoices, and flows from your heart in the Eucharist for all those who come to you. We praise you and we bless you. All glory be to you, Jesus, for the sacrament of unity that brings us today to you in a lasting friendship, in a divine intimacy, where you prove without a doubt that God is love. Give me, Jesus, that perfect love that casts out all fear, and that our souls may find their rest living in your tenderness. Free our minds from all anxiety and discomfort, so that with the confidence of a child, we can surrender to you along with our freedom and understanding through the Immaculate Heart of Mary. Eucharistic Heart of Jesus, burning with love for us, inflame our hearts with love for you, until with you we have one will, so that we can love the things that you love and do what you would do, because you have said, "Everyone who does the will of my Father is my brother, my sister,
and my mother. Center our lives in the depth of your love, Jesus, so that we may be free from the seductions of the flesh and of the passing things of this world. May we find our joy in your friendship, our treasure in your love, our riches in your merits, our weakness in your grace, our happiness in union with you, and peace in the Father's will. All praise to you, Jesus, for your power and love in the Blessed Sacrament, where you constantly intercede for the salvation of all. Here you continue to atone for every sin committed, offering the merits of Calvary to make amends for every wrong. Here you call us to join you in prayer so that we can hear you, receive many blessings, and comfort you. In you, with you, and through you, we pray with trust for the conversion of the whole world without having any merit of our own, but trusting in yours. We offer to the Heavenly Father the infinite merits of your Sacred Heart, together with the merits of the Immaculate Heart of Mary for the salvation of souls. For all people, Jesus, from the bondage of sin and division, for each soul is so precious to you. Bring us home rejoicing in the victory of your mercy, through the infinite merits of your holy wounds, because you are more powerful than all the forces of hell. We trust completely in your promise of the gospel. Behold, I come to make all things new. Praise be to you, Jesus, truly present in the Blessed Sacrament. Lamb of God, King of Kings, our Savior, Light of the world, by the light of your Eucharistic love, expel all darkness from our minds and hearts so that we can clearly see the height and depth of your personal love for us. With this light, Jesus, our faith increases. Perfect our hope so that we never give in to any form of sadness or discouragement. Give us wisdom to see everything from God's point of view, so that we can walk in the light of truth and virtue, living according to the will of the Father. May the heart of Jesus in the Blessed Sacrament always be praised, always adored, and loved with grateful love in all the tabernacles of the world until the end of time. Amen.

Prayers of Thanksgiving. Heavenly Father, we come before you today with a heart full and overflowing with gratitude. Thank you, Lord, for the magnificent world you have created. We thank you, Jesus, that we are not alone. You are always in all the tabernacles of the earth, and because we always find in you comfort in our afflictions, healing in our sickness, and strength in our weaknesses. Thank you for your precious body and blood that saves us and gives us eternal life. Thank you for your merciful love that forgives us all. All praise to you, Lord Jesus, in the Blessed Sacrament. We thank you for the immensity of heaven that reflects your greatness and for each new day you give us. We praise and bless you for the delicate petals and vibrant colors of the flowers. Lord, we are fascinated by the starry nights you have created, the moon and the sun that illuminate the darkness and remind us of your infinite reach. Most of all, we thank you for the people we love, for the families who take care of us, and the friends who walk by our side. Thank you for the joy of your love. May we never be blind to the beauty that surrounds us, but may we always walk in spirit of praise and thanksgiving for your wonderful works. We thank you that you cleanse our sins, which are very heavy burdens on our hearts. All praise to you, Lord, in the Blessed Sacrament. Thank you, Lord, for all the blessings you pour out in your tabernacle and in the church. Thank you for the strength of your Blessed Sacrament. All praise to you, Jesus, in the Blessed Sacrament. The ends of the earth marvel at your wonders. The whole earth from sunrise to sunset fills with your joy. Give thanks to the Lord. Open the doors of holiness to us. We will enter and give thanks. This is the door of the Lord through which the righteous may enter. We will thank you that you have responded to our call and that you have saved us. The stone which the builders discarded, it has become the cornerstone. This is the work of the Lord. Lord, what a wonder for our eyes to behold. This very day was made by you, the Lord. We rejoice and rejoice. We offer our heartfelt thanks to you, Lord, in the Blessed Sacrament of the altar. O Lord, grant us your salvation. May you be forever blessed and praised. The Lord God is indeed our light. We give thanks to you, Lord, because you are good, because your mercy is eternal and your love lasts forever. Glory be to the Father, and to the Son, and to the Holy Spirit, as it was in the beginning, is now, and will be forever. Amen.

Reparation to the Blessed Sacrament. My Jesus, I love you with all my heart. I feel sorry to have offended your infinite goodness so many times. I promise with your grace not to offend you again in the future. I give you all my will, my affections, my desires, and everything I possess. From now on, dispose of me and everything I have as you please. All I ask and desire is your holy love, final perseverance, and the perfect fulfillment of your will. I entrust to you the souls in purgatory, but especially to those who have had the greatest devotion to the Blessed Sacrament and the Blessed Virgin Mary. Sacred Heart of Jesus, in you we place our trust and offer this prayer of reparation as a tribute of love to the Immaculate Heart of the Blessed Virgin Mary. She who is the vessel of purity and holiness, she who is a model of all virtue. Her virginal womb was the first living sanctuary, the first walking tabernacle. Your mother will beautify our hearts. She will shower roses of exquisite perfumes and fragrances upon us. Through her hands, we unite our sacrifices and love. We want to give you back all the lack of love that you have received from your creatures. We want to console your heart and unite ourselves to the mysteries of your sacred passion. We also want to make reparation for the wounds of your divine heart, outraged and profaned in the Holy Host, for all the offenses he receives from so many souls. Jesus, when on the eve of your passion you were praying in the garden, the vision of all the sins of the world and the ingratitude of men who turned away from you tortured your heart. So great were your sufferings that they made you sweat blood. You were offended by so many spears of heartbreak and ingratitude from your creatures. You are scourged and crucified again. The sins of men have brought you to extreme agony. Behold now, Jesus, we come to you and abide with you. We will accompany you in your agony, and we will tell you about our love. Grant us the grace to be able to be with you and to keep us persevering in prayer. Jesus, our Savior, we remember when you took your apostles to the Garden of Olives in the middle of the night so that they could be in prayer with you, and from whose heart sprang the complaint foretold in the Book of Psalms. I looked for someone to grieve me, and there was none, and someone to comfort me, and I did not find him. Grant that we may do this through a more sincere love for you, greater generosity in your service, and greater faithfulness towards others in the fulfillment of your great commandment. The commandment of love God with all our heart, with all our mind, with all our soul, and with all our strength, and the commandment to love our neighbor as you love him. Heavenly Father, we offer you the sadness and loneliness of the heart of Jesus, so that you may deign and be the companion and support of those who face the passage of time into eternity. Sacred Heart, we offer you our vigils of reparation to attract your mercy to the whole world. We want to be the balm of peace that heals your wounds and heals the wounds of your most holy body. We offer you our sacrifices of love and the most difficult moments of our lives, and reparation for our sins and those of the whole world. My Lord, our God, our Savior, we come before you longing to repair our relationship with you. May our souls be like the blessed oil that heals your sacred wounds, and like refreshing water to quench your burning thirst for souls. Your thirst to be loved and adored by all men in the Blessed Sacrament of the altar. We long to atone for the insults of sinners inflicted on you all over the world and at every moment, day and night. O Father, we offer you all the acts of worship done by the souls who love you. Above all, we offer you your divine Son,
immolated on the altar in every corner of the world. O Father, infinitely good and compassionate, accept his most pure blood in atonement for all the outrages and sacrileges committed by humanity. Erase their sins and have mercy on them. O Eternal Father, accept the precious blood that Jesus Christ shed in his passion. By his wounds, by his head crowned with thorns, by his heart, by all his divine merits, forgive souls and save them.

O precious blood of our Redeemer, we adore you with great respect and with great love, and want to repair the outrages that you receive from souls. O most holy God, in whose presence we are

illuminate the darkness of their understanding, and that his blood be their strength, their light, and their life. Lord, by the inexhaustible mercy of your heart, and by the desire to forgive repentant sinners, we ask that sinners and the insensitive be converted by the fire of love of the Immaculate Heart of Mary, and that we will not forget that if we want to seek happiness in you, we will find it. That if we would seek riches, you are the infinite wealth. And if we seek peace, only in you will we find it. Eternal Father, for the passion of your Son, for what he suffered, for those immense pains, we unite to that cross. O Heavenly Father, look at the wounds of your Son and deign to receive them so that souls may open themselves to the touches of grace. May his blood soften the sin-hardened hearts and move them to do penance. May the weight of the cross on the shoulders of your divine Son move souls to unload the weight of their crimes on the tribunal of penance, and that the nails that pierced his sacred hands and feet grant us the grace to fear him and to love him. We ask you, Eternal Father, for all of these souls. Through the passion of your Son, we offer you all of our sorrows. We also offer you, O Heavenly Father, this crown of thorns of your beloved Son. For these sorrows, I pray to you for priests, that their vocation may be greater, that they may be pure, that they may be good children of God, worthy to consecrate the holy mysteries of the Holy Mass. I also offer you what your Son suffered nailed to the cross, his burning thirst, and all the other torments of his agony for sinners, so that they may repent of their sins, and so that for the perseverance with which your Son prayed to you, for the very ones who were crucifying him, and with that humility he asked you, Father, forgive them because they do not know what they are doing. I beg you to grant to all souls that they have a great love for their neighbor and that they may be faithful to your Son. Yes, my God, I beg you because Jesus asks me to.

The readings for Holy Mass for the Tuesday of the third week of Easter. First reading is from the Acts of the Apostle. Stephen said to the people, the elders and the scribes, "You stiff-necked people, uncircumcised in heart and ears, you always oppose the Holy Spirit, which are just like your ancestors. Which of the prophets did your ancestors not persecute? They put to death those who foretold the coming of the righteous one, whose betrayers and murderers you have now become. You received the law as transmitted by angels, but you did not observe it." When they heard this, they were infuriated, and they ground their teeth at him. But Stephen, filled with the Holy Spirit, looked up intently to heaven and saw the glory of God, and Jesus standing at the right hand of God. And Stephen said, "Behold, I see the heavens opened, and the Son of Man standing at the right hand of God." But they cried out in a loud voice, covered their ears, and rushed upon him together. They threw

him out of the city and began to stone him. The witnesses laid down their cloaks at the feet of a young man named Saul. As they were stoning Stephen, he called out, "Lord Jesus, receive my spirit." Then he fell to his knees and cried out in a loud voice, "Lord, do not hold this sin against them." And when he said this, he fell asleep. Now Saul was consenting to his execution. The word of the Lord. Responsorial Psalm. Into your hands, O Lord, I commend my spirit. Be my rock of refuge, a stronghold to give me safety. You are my rock and my fortress. For your name's sake, you will lead and guide me. Into your hands, O Lord, I commend my spirit. Into your hands, I commend my spirit. You will redeem me, O Lord, O faithful God. My trust is in the Lord. I will rejoice and be glad of your mercy. Into your hands, O Lord, I commend my spirit. Let your face shine upon your servant. Save me in your kindness. You hide them in the shelter of your presence from the plottings of men. Into your hands, O Lord, I commend my spirit. Alleluia, alleluia. I am the bread of life, says the Lord. Whoever comes to me will never hunger. Alleluia, alleluia. A reading from the Gospel of St. John. The crowd said to Jesus, "What sign can you do that we may see and believe in you? What can you do? Our ancestors ate manna in the desert, as it is written, 'He gave them bread from heaven to eat.'" So Jesus said to them, "Amen, amen, I say to you, it was not Moses who gave the bread from heaven. My Father gives you the true bread from heaven. For the bread of God is that which comes down from the heaven and gives life to the world." So they said to Jesus, "Sir, give us this bread always." Jesus said to them, "I am the bread of life. Whoever comes to me will never hunger, and whoever believes in me will never thirst." The Gospel of the Lord.

prayer intentions. We pray for Dora, for herself, and for her family. We pray for Blanca for healing and good health. We pray for Crystal to find a new job, for finances, for physical healing, for Gavin's healing of his pancreas, and Ashton to find a teaching job. We pray for Stephanie for her family. For Bertha's grandson for his pilot training, for her grandson's business venture, and her daughter's operation. Pedro requests prayers for Jacob to find a job and for Carlos's recovery in rehab. Rosa requests prayers for Juan's healing from an aneurysm, for her sister Maria's eye surgery, and for her healing. Maria prays for healing from cancer. Susan requests prayers for good results on her blood tests and for her healing of her shaking. Joe requests prayers for healing for cancer. Tom requests prayers for the grace to help him offer up his struggles. Bob requests prayers for the grace to help him offer up his daily sufferings. Stan requests prayers for healing of heart problems and for his children. Catalina requests prayers for her mom's healing from cancer. Maria requests healing of her kidneys and for her son. Linda requests prayers for the generosity in the world. Janice requests prayers for difficulties with living alone and for insurance issues. Hilda requests prayers for Yolanda's healing from cancer and for her husband. Adelaida requests prayers for Larry and Wilson's health. Susan requests prayers for healing and deliverance from physical difficulties. Esther requests prayers for Stella, who fell and is in the hospital. Eric requests prayers for Michelle, who has cancer. Joe requests prayers for his wife, Lila, who is in the hospital. Rosa requests prayers for Maria's health, Elda and Maria's health, Genesis's healing after a car accident, Rachel and Roberto's health. Jim requests prayers for everyone who is dealing with sickness right now. Allison requests prayers of healing for her fiance, Austin. Anonymous prayer requests for her sister, Armin, who has cancer, and for her own health, and for Haley. Lorenza requests prayers for her health, for Alicia's healing, for Lupita, her family, for Juan, and for Roberto's healing. And Rosie requests prayers for her brother, Armando, for his healing from cancer, for her son to come back to the faith, and for her spiritual protection.
Oh Jesus, now I wish to pray the Lord's Prayer 7 times in unity with the love with which you sanctified this prayer in your heart. Take it from my lips into your divine heart. Improve and complete it so much that it brings as much honor and joy to the Trinity as you granted it on earth with this prayer. May these pour upon your humanity in glorification to your painful wounds and the precious blood that you spilled from them. The first prayer is the circumcision. Our Father who art in heaven, hallowed be thy name. Thy kingdom come, thy will be done, on earth as it is in heaven. Give us this day our daily bread, and forgive us our trespasses, as we forgive those who trespass against us. And lead us not into temptation, but deliver us from evil. Amen. Hail Mary, full of grace, the Lord is with thee. Blessed art thou amongst women, and blessed is the fruit of thy womb, Jesus. Holy Mary, Mother of God, pray for us sinners, now and at the hour of our death. Amen. Eternal Father, through Mary's unblemished hands and the divine heart of Jesus, we offer you the first wounds, the first pains, and the first bloodshed as atonement for my and all of humanity's sins of youth, as protection against the first mortal sin, especially among my relatives. The second prayer, the suffering on the Mount of Olives. Our Father who art in heaven, hallowed be thy name. Thy kingdom come, thy will be done, on earth as it is in heaven. Give us this

day our daily bread, and forgive us our trespasses, as we forgive those who trespass against us. And lead us not into temptation, but deliver us from evil. Amen. Hail Mary, full of grace, the Lord is with thee. Blessed art thou amongst women, and blessed is the fruit of thy womb, Jesus. Holy Mary, Mother of God, pray for us sinners, now and at the hour of our death. Amen. Eternal Father, through Mary's unblemished hands and the divine heart of Jesus, we offer you the terrifying suffering of Jesus' heart on the Mount of Olives, and every drop of his bloody sweat, as atonement for my and all of humanity's sins of the heart, as protection against such sins, and for the spreading of divine and brotherly love. Amen. The third prayer is the flogging. Our Father who art in heaven, hallowed be thy name. Thy kingdom come, thy will be done, on earth as it is in heaven. Give us this day our daily bread, and forgive us our trespasses, as we forgive those who trespass against us. And lead us not into temptation, but deliver us from evil. Amen. Eternal Father, through Mary's unblemished hands and the divine heart of Jesus, we offer you the many thousands of wounds, the gruesome pains, and the precious blood of the flogging, as atonement for all of humanity's sins of the flesh, as protection against such sins, and the preservation of innocence, especially among my relatives. The fourth prayer, the crowning of thorns. Our Father who art in heaven, hallowed be thy name. Thy kingdom come, thy will be done, on earth as it is in heaven. Give us this day our daily bread, and forgive us our trespasses, as we forgive those who trespass against us. And lead us not into temptation, but deliver us from evil. Amen. Hail Mary, full of grace, the Lord is with thee. Blessed art thou amongst women, and blessed is the fruit of thy womb, Jesus. Holy Mary, Mother of God, pray for us sinners, now and at the hour of our death. Amen. Eternal Father, through Mary's unblemished hands and the divine heart of Jesus, we offer you the wounds, the pains, and the precious blood of Jesus' holy head, from the crowning with thorns, as atonement for my and all of humanity's sins against the Spirit, as protection against such sins, and for the spreading of Christ's kingdom here on earth. Amen. Fifth prayer, the carrying of the cross. Our Father who art in heaven, hallowed be thy name. Thy kingdom come, thy will be done, on earth as it is in heaven. Give us this day our daily bread, and forgive us our trespasses, as we forgive those who trespass against us. And lead us not into temptation, but deliver us from evil. Amen. Hail Mary, full of grace, the Lord is with thee. Blessed art thou amongst women, and blessed is the fruit of thy womb, Jesus. Holy Mary, Mother of God, pray for us sinners, now and at the hour of our death. Amen. Eternal Father, through Mary's unblemished hands and the divine heart of Jesus, we offer you the sufferings on the way of the cross, especially his holy wound on his shoulders and his precious blood, as atonement for my and all of humanity's rebellion against the cross, every grumbling against your holy arrangements, and all other sins and true love of the cross. Sixth prayer, the crucifixion. Our Father who art in heaven, hallowed be thy name. Thy kingdom come, thy will be done, on earth as it is in heaven. Give us this day our daily bread, and forgive us our trespasses, as we forgive those who trespass against us. And lead us not into temptation, but deliver us from evil. Amen. Hail Mary, full of grace, the Lord is with thee. Blessed art thou amongst women, and blessed is the fruit of thy womb, Jesus. Holy Mary, Mother of God, pray for us sinners, now and at the hour of our death. Amen. Eternal Father, through Mary's unblemished hands and the divine heart of Jesus, we offer you your Son on the cross, his nailing and raising, his wounds on the hands and feet, and the three streams of his precious blood that poured forth from these for us, his extreme tortures of body and soul, his precious death and its non-bleeding renewal in all holy masses on earth, as atonement for all wounds against vows and regulations within the orders, as reparation for my and all of the world's sins, for the sick and the dying, for all holy priests and laymen, for the Holy Father's intentions towards the restoration of Christian families, for the strength

strengthening of faith for our country and unity among all nations in Christ and in his church, as well as for the diaspora. Seventh prayer, the piercing of Jesus' side. Our Father who art in heaven, hallowed be thy name. Thy kingdom come, thy will be done on earth as it is in heaven. Give us this day our daily bread, and forgive us our trespasses, as we forgive those who trespass against us. And lead us not into temptation, but deliver us from evil. Amen. Hail Mary, full of grace, the Lord is with thee. Blessed art thou amongst women, and blessed is the fruit of thy womb, Jesus. Holy Mary, Mother of God, pray for us sinners now and at the hour of our death. Amen. Eternal Father, accept as worthy for the needs of the Holy Church and as atonement for the sins of all mankind, the precious blood and water which poured forth from the wound of Jesus' divine heart. Be merciful and gracious towards us. Blood of Christ, the last precious content of his holy heart, wash me of all of my and others' guilt of sins. Water from the side of Christ, wash me clean of all punishment for sins, and extinguish the flames of purgatory for me and for all of the poor souls. Amen. Jesus, we give you our hearts, molded according to your will. You are the way, the truth, and the life. Jesus, you are the good shepherd who leads us to your Eucharistic heart. Here, you refresh our souls to continue the race with life-giving waters of encouragement and grace. When I can't go any further, I get discouraged and disappointed. Here, you renew me with a transfusion of love that allows me to continue and not give up, placing my trust in your sacred heart, all the past that is left behind. Both the good and the bad we give to you. Sacred Heart of Jesus, we trust in you completely. Here you consume everything in your Eucharistic love, repairing what is broken, restoring what is lost, healing what is wounded, correcting what is wrong, transforming all evil into good. In your redeeming grace, hold me and never let go of me, so that all my attention may be on the final goal, calling me to life on high and you, Christ Jesus. You are my gift. My God, I believe, I adore, I hope, and I love you. I ask your forgiveness for those who do not believe, do not adore, do not hope, and do not love you. Most Holy Trinity, Father, Son, and Holy Spirit, I adore you profoundly. I offer you the most precious body, blood, soul, and divinity of Jesus Christ, present in all the tabernacles of the world, and a reparation for the outrages, sacrileges, and indifferences by which he is offended, by the infinite merits of the Sacred Heart of Jesus and the Immaculate Heart of Mary. We beg of thee the conversion of poor sinners. O sacrament most holy, O sacrament divine, all praise and all thanksgiving be every moment thine. O sacrament most holy, O sacrament divine, all praise and all thanksgiving be every moment thine. O sacrament most holy, O sacrament divine, all praise and all thanksgiving be every moment thine. Jesus, I trust in you. Jesus, I trust in you. Jesus, I trust in you. Jesus,

Hello, my name is Jude. I'm 24 years old and I'm a pilgrim from Sweden. We're here in Medjugorje with we're a group of about 30 people from two different parishes in Sweden. And it's been a very good experience seeing other young people from Europe, from other countries, joining here for one reason, for our faith, and just praying, seeing that our faith can be lived in many ways, not only through the Mass and prayer, but also all the dancing and singing that we do and all the hikes that we've been doing. And I think that it's a very great opportunity for one to get close to their faith, to try something new. It's very easy for us to get lost in the in our daily lives and not think about what we can do with our faith. And something that I do that helps keep me grounded in my faith is praying the rosary. I think it's very important to ask for our Mother Mary, to help us through her prayers and just to take a break from the usual stresses of the day, from job, from the work, from school, and just take a second and pray. I would recommend everyone who has the opportunity to come here to try it out. Even though it's hot, it's very fun to see other people and basically do some type of penance. It's not very easy. It's much easier to be at home watching TV, but it gives much more spiritual health to come out here and just walk around and pray all the day. Thank you.

0: We're at the National Eucharistic Conference 2024 talking to some youth who have been to the event, who just witnessed Jesus processing through the stadium. How did that event make you feel?
1: It was really fun seeing Christ down there and hearing the music.
0: What do you feel like this conference is doing for young people? Like, how do you feel like it's serving our generation?
1: It's making you like introducing God to the younger generation and like letting others know that God's out there and you can turn to Him.
0: Have you felt any times of crisis in your life where God really gave you inner peace?
1: Yeah, I felt distressed, and then I realized I could turn to God for help.

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0: Hi, ciao. I'm Anita, I'm Italian, and it's my first time trying to make a video in English, so I hope my English is good enough. And just in case, I have Google Translate here so I can have some help. And so, I would love to share my testimony on how I converted to Catholicism. I was raised Catholic. I had all the sacraments. I had baptism, communion, confirmation. But the truth is that I didn't believe in Catholicism. I didn't know Jesus and the truth about Catholicism. As soon as I had the confirmation when I was 15 years old, I left the church. I was living my life as I wanted, and I didn't have a relationship with God, and I really didn't know Him. What happened? I was 22. I was with this guy, which is now my husband. He is Giuseppe, Joseph. We were both on the same page. We were both far away from Catholicism, and we were both creatives, and he is intellectual. He reads a lot, he writes a lot, he is a writer, and we had in common the passion of music. We were making songs together, and we were living our couple, our relationship, how is it standard to live it, living day by day on our feelings, not thinking about the future. We had a lot of anxiety about the future. We didn't want to get married or have children, and so we were quite in love, but at the same time we experienced that something was not going well, that we were both really sad, unhappy, and we felt a big void inside ourselves. And me especially, I was looking for love. I was looking for the most beautiful, full, complete, true, total love. And when I was with Giuseppe, I was really loving him, and I was really thinking that he was the right guy for me. But at the same time, I felt this limit of love by him, but also my limit to love him. And this was something that happened also in my life, in other situation, in family, with my friends, and then with some boyfriends that I have. Every time, love was not enough. My thirst of love was never fulfilled. And that was something that really made me sad, suffering, and I was not in peace because something inside of me was telling me that there was a bigger love. What happened that in 2012, I was 22, he was 30 years old, because we have 8 years apart. We are 8 years apart. He had a spiritual crisis that led him to Jesus. He started experiences the reality of Jesus, that he's present in the sacrament and he is alive, and he was starting praying, going to mass, going to confession, reading the Bible, praying the rosary. And but for me it was something not something that I was into, so I rebelled a lot, and we were fighting against for this reason. At the same time, I knew that he is quite smart, and if he is really considering Catholicism, this means that the question is real, is serious. We were fighting, and he said, "Okay, Anita, the point is this. You have to try to give to God a chance that if he is alive, if he exists, he will show up. But you have to give him a chance. You have to open your eyes, your mind, your soul, and your heart to the possibility of him existing." So I said, "Okay, is this a challenge? Okay, I'll try." I was not realizing, but me talking to Jesus and asking him to show up was my first prayer. After that, Giuseppe proposed me to go to a pilgrimage to Medjugorje, which is a town in Bosnia and Herzegovina. Maybe you have heard about Medjugorje. I have no expectation. And so I went there, I saw a lot of young people from all over the world praying in a way that was really authentic. They were not doing it because they have to or just a pose. You can see by their face, their eyes, that they had a light. They were experiencing something so good, so fulfilling. And so I saw them and I said, okay, I want what they have. In Medjugorje, there's a lot happening, a lot of moments of prayer. And so I participated there to all that moment. I had a specific moment during that pilgrimage that changed my life. From that moment, I started believing. And this is what happened. I went to a statue of Jesus, which is called the Risen Christ, a very tall statue where the cross is on the ground and Jesus is with open arms. I went there and I hugged that statue. And because the statue is so tall, I was hugging the calf of Jesus, okay? And I felt inside the embrace of Jesus. I felt something that was inside my body. It was inside my hand, going through my arm, going through my heart, and going through the other arm. I felt inside of me that he was loving me. I felt his love. I felt that the love that I was looking for in all my family, friends, boys, only he could give to me. That he is the source of love. I only can go to him to be fulfilled, to fulfill my thirst of love. In that moment, I fell in love with Jesus. I really was, wow. Are you loving me like that? You, that you know me as like no one in the world can know me. You, that you see my heart. You love me as I am. That was a moment that changed me, changed my life, changed my mind, heart, body, and soul. And in that moment, he answered my question about love. He said to me that he is the source of love. I felt it so true in my heart, and I felt like also it was relief because I understood that Giuseppe is like me, needs the love of God. So we can both go to God, to Jesus, and ask him for love, to feel over our limit of love. And he can give us the love, and we can marry only in him, with him. With him giving us the love that we cannot give to each other. Because when I talked with my friends, I was like, there's no way that two people can love each other in a way which is true and that lasts for a lifetime, which is also authentic, good, and alive. Because I saw all people breaking up, all marriages breaking up, and those that was persisting, was not breaking up, they gave me a sense of love which was really, really mediocre. But I didn't want a mediocre love. And so in that moment, I understood that the true love he can give. And there's the only way to try to marry someone is only with the help of Jesus. You have to have the sacrament because it's too difficult. Life is too difficult. When I felt this love, okay, I said, okay, yes, I follow you. Here is my yes. I'm here with you. I came back from Medjugorje, and people were not recognizing me. People were laughing about, but at the same time, they were like, when they saw that I was not joking, I was going to mass, I was praying the rosary, I was persistent in my in believing. At certain point, they were like, whoa, are you serious? And so a lot happened. Then we have me and Giuseppe, we started to leave chastity, and our relationship changed a lot. We started praying together, and we saw the love of God coming to us and leading us to marriage, really making clear His will, making clear our life, what we were called to be, our vocation. And so after 1 year and a half from that moment of conversion, we got married. So I got married at 23 years old. Me, that I was the one saying, no, friends, don't get married, because it's impossible. I got married, and that shocked a lot of my friends and family and so on. But I can say that was the best thing that could ever happen to me. I feel suffer, I experience pain, but I don't feel that distress anymore. Since I'm converted, since I confess myself, I pray, I go to mass and live a life of prayer, that distress never came back. And so this is my testimony. I hope that this video is something that gave you the desire to know Jesus, to enter in a relationship with Him, to know Him. And let me tell you, if you really, truly, honestly make this question to Him to show up, He will show up. But you have to do it. You have to be open to this, and so don't be afraid, but really, really try. If you never tried before, if you don't know Jesus, please try, listen to Him. So I thank you so much. We'll see you in the next video, and bye.
1: Bye.
0: Ciao.

Praise the Lord and welcome to another episode of Chain of Love. I am Maria and I'm so blessed to be here with you all today. I'm really excited. Today I really want to talk to you guys about something very close to my heart, something that God put on my heart yesterday while I was in prayer. And that is to give God the burdens of your heart. Give God every burden on your heart, because no matter what happens in our life, no matter what we're going through, only God can pull us out of it. Only God can take whatever is on our heart to console us and give us the love that we truly need, a love that isn't of this world, but that is of God's alone. And so today, before we begin, I want to bring you into a time of worship when we can just dwell on the presence of God, dwell on His wonderful mercy, dwell on how He is working in us and through us. As we begin worship, I want to ask you guys to just bring yourselves to Jesus. I don't want you to think about any work that you have to do or any trials that you have going on in your life. I want you to put it all aside. Put it all aside and listen to what God is telling you. Listen to what God wants you to listen to. Listen to what God is trying to reveal to you today. What is God saying? Who am I? Who am I? Who are you? Listen to what God is speaking to you.

want you to listen to the words of that song. You are loved. God says that you are loved. He's saying that no matter what happens, even when you can't feel His love around you, He loves you. It doesn't matter where you are. It doesn't matter where you've come from. It doesn't matter where you're going. His love is always with you. And He's calling you strong. Why? Because you are strengthened by Christ Himself. You are strengthened by God Himself. As His child, He strengthens you. With His love, He strengthens you. So we're going to sing this one more time. And when we sing it, I want you to raise your hands. Raise your hands. Lift your eyes to heaven. And ask God to fill you with that unending love that He has for you. To reveal to you His unending

God, as we come before you today, we ask you to reveal who we are. Who are we in your love? Who are we that you can love us so much? Who are we that you allow us to put all of our burdens on you? Who are we that you died on a cross for our sins? We are so unworthy, my Lord, we're so unworthy. And yet, regardless of all that, you took everything. You took every one of our burdens. You took every one of our sins, every shame that we had. And you sacrificed yourself on the cross as a lamb just for us, a lamb without blemish, Lord Jesus. And even knowing that we don't treat you with that same love, we don't give you that same love that you truly deserve, you wholeheartedly deserve, my Lord.

Lay every burden we have at your feet. We lay every single sorrow we have at your feet. Even if it's hard for us, even if we don't know how to, we give it to you, Lord Jesus. We give it to you in this very moment, whether it be our worries about work, or if we are in school right now, our worries about our education, if we're worried about our family and any issues that we may be having, Lord Jesus, we lay it all at your feet in this very moment. Give it all to Jesus. Give your heart to Jesus.

Beloved Son, we offer you one rose, one beautiful rose. A rose has many thorns, but it's still beautiful. It still smells so beautiful. In that same way, Mother Mary, we are beautiful in the eyes of our Lord Jesus, but we come with many thorns. We come with so many. But we offer it to your beloved Son through your intercession. As we pray, Hail Mary, full of grace, the Lord is with you. Blessed are you among women, and blessed is the fruit of your womb, Jesus. Holy Mary, Mother of God, pray for us sinners, now and at the hour of our death. Amen.

so, so grateful to each and every one of you who are gathered with us today. I really wanted to speak about something that was truly been on my heart for a while now. And I will definitely say that God has been trying to speak to me in very interesting ways throughout the past week or so. And I just want to share something with you really quickly before I delve deep into the Word of God and before I start receiving your beautiful calls. I also do encourage you, please do call into call live so we can pray together. I know I love praying with friends, and that's actually what I want to talk to you about before we begin. So yesterday, I was going through a very difficult time, and I couldn't bring myself to even pray or to speak to God because I had so much that was on my heart. I had worries about my family, worries about my education, worries about where God was going to take me in the next year. And even with my work and everything, I just had so much on my heart. And I couldn't even bring myself to go to Holy Mass and say, Jesus, I really need your help. And I'm the kind of person, if you know me, those of my friends who know me, you know that I love the Holy Mass so, so much. I love Holy Mass, and I find it the one place where I can truly be one with Jesus, to love Jesus in his Holy Eucharist, right? So when I say that I couldn't even bring myself to go and participate in Holy Mass, I couldn't even bring myself to do that. It means a lot. I was in a very bad place. I was in a very, very bad place. And I remember coming home from work last night, and I just got to my room and I started crying. Like I completely broke down, okay? And not pretty cry, I straight up ugly cried. It was really bad. And I didn't know what to do. I was in such a bad position. And whenever I feel so down in the dumps, when I feel super spiritually dry, I always call up a friend or just someone who I can just pray with in that moment, right? But I kept on trying to call my friends and I couldn't get a hold of anybody. And I was so alone in that moment, and I was like, my Jesus, I don't know where to run to. I don't know who to talk to. And then it was as if he was like, the answer's right in front of you, Maria. The answer's right in front of you. You're just not doing it. You're not opening your eyes to it, and you're not embracing it. There's one thing we all need to know, something that we all need to understand. No matter how much we spend time with friends in this world or with our family, or if we share with one another so many different things, I can guarantee you not a single person in this world knows every single secret that's written on your heart. Not a single person does. But the only person who does is Jesus himself. And the question is, do we run to him when our hearts are so burdened? And I know my answer was definitely no, because I wasn't running to Jesus. I knew I had to. I knew that was what I needed to do. But even then, I didn't. And why was that? I couldn't understand why I kept on relying on people or on different things instead of my Jesus. He's the only person who can truly console you and console every burden that's on your heart, yet we still don't run to him. My beloved brothers and sisters in Christ, that was the state I was in yesterday. And I kid you not, I bawled for a good hour, okay? I just cried. I couldn't hold anything together. I just completely let it out. I felt like I was so burdened and burnt out, and I just needed to speak to someone. I needed to talk to someone. And Jesus continued to block me from speaking to any of my friends. I couldn't reach anybody. He forced that moment into me. He forced a moment of loneliness into me so that I could run to him.
I want to ask you, have you ever felt lonely, my brothers and sisters? If you have, if you've ever felt lonely, I can tell you the reason for that is so that God can bring you to Him, so that you can run to Jesus. Run to our Father and fall into His embrace, my beloved brothers and sisters in Christ. It's really hard, and trust me, it is a very difficult thing to do. And I just want to share a few word of God with you that really touched me in that moment, okay? So the very first was Psalm chapter 73, verse 26. It says, "My flesh and my heart may fail, but God is the strength of my heart, my portion forever. God is the strength of my heart and my portion forever." My beloved brothers and sisters in Christ, our bodies do not have the capacity to fully love and embrace Jesus. They don't. Our souls do. Our flesh doesn't. And even then, our souls may not be able to hold on to everything that is God. Our God is so immense, right? Our God is so immense, we can't imagine or captivate anything that is Him, right? His entirety is so difficult for us to understand. But even though our heart and our flesh fails, our God is there for us no matter what. He's the strength of our heart, our portion forever. Psalm 73, verse 26. My heart and my flesh may fail, but God, You're the strength of my heart and my portion forever. I cannot tell you how true this was for me yesterday. I couldn't pray. My flesh was so weak. My flesh was beyond weak. I couldn't bring myself to a moment of prayer. But even then, God was my strength. He told me, "Maria, you don't need to worry about these things. You don't need to be burdened by so many things. It's not why I'm here. It's not why you are here. I'm not here to burden you. I'm not here to put so many different difficulties in your life. No, that's not why God is here. That's why He asks us to run to Him. If we feel burdened, if we feel like our hearts are so heavy, the reason for that is because God wants us to give it to Him. Give your heart to Jesus. Give your heart to Jesus. You know, in Philippians chapter 4, verse 6, it says, "Do not worry about anything, but in everything, by prayer and supplication with thanksgiving, let your requests be made known to God." Let your requests be made known to God. See, I couldn't bring myself to pray. I couldn't bring myself to thank God. No, I couldn't. But even then, God listened to my prayer. Isn't that weird? I find it so interesting that despite the fact that we may not be able to physically say, "God, I need your help. God, hear my prayer." Even if we can't say that with our words, if we can't say that in our flesh, what does God do? He listens to those words, because every single one of those words is written on our heart, right? All of our burdens, our anxieties, our difficulties, all of it is written on our heart. So if you give your heart to Jesus, that itself is a prayer. If you give your heart in hand to Jesus, you don't have to say a word. Just go before the Lord. Give Him your heart. And I know when I say that, it might sound like a cliche. It might sound like something that you can't physically do. It's not like you can rip out your heart and give it to Jesus. No, that's not what I'm asking you to do at all. My brothers and sisters, I'm asking you to take every burden, every sorrow, everything that is on your mind, everything that you know is making your heart heavy, take those things and just say, "God, I'm giving it to you. I'm asking you to take all of this. Take these burdens of mine." The Word of God says, "Cast your burdens on the Lord. Cast your burdens on Him." Trust me, He will give you rest. Rather, no, don't trust me. Trust God. Trust the Word of God.
The Word of God tells us to trust in Him, right? In Proverbs chapter 3, verse 5, it says, "Trust in the Lord with all your heart." Trust in the Lord with all your heart. And actually the full verse, verse 5 and verse 6, it says, "Trust in the Lord with all your heart. Do not rely on your own insight. In all your ways, acknowledge Him, and He will make straight your paths." Trust in the Lord with all your heart. And do not rely on your own insight. This verse, it just reminded me that I can't bear everything on my own. I can't. This fight is an individual fight. Our souls are in a fight for salvation, my beloved brothers and sisters in Christ. We are in a moment in a time when anything that we do, everything that we do, has one goal in mind, and that is to reach heaven. But we can't do that if we think we can do it on our own. It's not possible. You need to give to Jesus whatever is on your heart. Give to Jesus whatever burden you have. Trust in Him, because your own insight isn't going to do anything for you. I had to learn that the hard way. And I can tell you, it's a learning process. I'm with you. I'm with you on this. That's why if you guys are going through the same thing, call. Call right now. Call right now so we can pray together. I need you as much as you need me. We all need each other to pray. We all need each other to lift each other up. But the one and only person who can 100% fulfill and guide you is Jesus Christ.

Listen to me and understand well, my least son, that nothing should frighten or afflict you. Do not let your heart be troubled. Do not fear that illness, nor any other illness or anguish. Am I not here? I who am your mother? Are you not under my protection? Am I not your health? Are you not happily in my fold? What else do you desire? Do not be afflicted or disturbed by anything.

I know it's not easy to give your heart to Jesus. I know it's not easy to trust in Him wholeheartedly. It may not be, especially seeing the so many things that we do in this world, experiencing the many things that we experience in our daily life. I know it's difficult. Trust me, I do. But it is important to lay those burdens down. Give them to our Lord Jesus so that He can make your heart whole. You know, yesterday, I want to sing a small song for you. I was in such a rough place, and anytime I'm struggling, anytime I'm going through a difficulty, or I'm really, really down in the dumps, God always somehow turns those moments for good, right? I think I spoke about this earlier, or maybe I was sharing it with a group of friends, but I was speaking about Joseph in the Old Testament, and how God took a situation of his where he was in such a bad position. His brothers, they did something that was not intended for good. Yet God intended it for good. He took the burdens that were on Joseph's heart and he turned them into something beautiful, right? And so yesterday, while I was in this moment of difficulty and with a really burdened heart, I couldn't find the words to tell Jesus, I want to give this all to you. But in that moment, it was as if God just wanted to bring something out of me. So I wrote some random words down last night while I was just in a bad position. And I can't tell you, my beloved brothers and sisters in Christ, I don't know where it came from. But I know it was truly the Holy Spirit, and I want to share it with you today. I was really debating on it, whether I should or not, but I really feel like this is something that I want to share with you. So when I sing this song, I want you to, it's not whole, it's not finished, trust me. I'm still working on it, but I just want to share this quick chorus with you because it was exactly what I wanted to tell Jesus. I just couldn't find the words, so I found a way to just give it to him through song. And that's something really beautiful about worship. It gives you a way to, it writes words to your unwritten prayers. So as you listen to this and as you pray along with this, I invite you to hold out your hands in front of you. And just like this, just put your hands out and say, "My God, I give you my heart." I want you to imagine your heart in your hands. Just give it to Jesus. Just put your heart in your hands.

Sing that one more time. Words are really simple. Very simple. And I don't know if that's the prayer that's on any of your hearts today, but if it is, sing it wholeheartedly. I'm broken. I give in. I can't do this on my own. No person, no thing can ever bring me out of this well that I'm in. I can't climb. I give up the fight. I give in to you, Jesus. I'll be still. Won't you fight for me?

In Exodus chapter 14, verse 14, it says, "Be still, God will fight for you." Oh, that's just a gist of what it says. But I've always relied on that verse in times when I don't know what to do, or I don't know how to approach God. In those moments, I just remember God tells us in the Word, this is the Word of God, my beloved brothers and sisters in Christ. The Bible is the Word of God, and God Himself is telling us, "I'll fight for you, you just need to keep still." Here, I'll read it to you. It says in Exodus chapter 14, verse 14, "The Lord will fight for you, and you have only to keep still." That was a verse that really came to my mind when I was struggling yesterday. And I just realized that, you know, God doesn't call us to a heart of sorrow. He doesn't call us to a heart of burden. Yeah, we're broken. Yeah, maybe we can't do it on our own. We can't. I told you, we can't do it on our own. But God continues to show us that He will fight for us. No person in this world, no thing in this world is ever going to pull you out of spiritual dryness, my beloved brothers and sisters in Christ. Nobody. I can't. As much as I can talk with you, I can pray with you, but I can never pull you out of spiritual dryness. That is not something I can do. I know one of the lines in the song, it says, "I can't climb, I give up the fight," right? I was in a place where I couldn't keep going anymore. I couldn't ask God. I couldn't reach out to God. I couldn't say, "God, I need you to pull me up." And so I said, "I can't climb, I give up the fight." And I give in. I give in. At this point, I realize that I can't do this anymore, so I'm giving in, God. And instead, I'm going to stay still, and I'm going to let you do your work. I'm going to let you work in my life. I'm going to let you do what you do best. Fight for me. And before we go on to a break, I just want to invite you guys, in any of this time that we've spent until now, if you have had the slightest inspiration to give any

burden on your heart to Jesus. I want you to take these next few minutes. I want you to take these minutes and truly give yourself to Jesus. Give whatever it is that's on your heart at this very moment. Give it to Jesus. And when we come back, I want to hear from you guys. Give me a call. I can't tell you how much it's so strengthening to hear from each one of you, to hear how God is working in you, or to pray for you so that God may work in you. It brings me so much joy, so much peace to be able to share that with you and to hear it from you. So may God bless each one of you, and I will see you soon.

Hi, my name is Justin. I'm 19 years old. I came from Stockholm with my youth group. This is my first time here in Medjugorje, and the experience has been fantastic. I've enjoyed everything here: the mass, the rosaries, the songs, the dances. Just had a fun time, of course, I've loved the message, the preachings, and the testimonies from people around here. It has been great, and of course, the message from Our Lady. I think that it's been inspiring and really helped me understand a lot more about my faith and what it really means to be a Catholic. I would say that one of my advice for the youth is to really to try to come to Medjugorje and experience this firsthand, and experience all the wonderful gifts that God has given us, and trying to have a relationship with our Lord and Savior Jesus Christ, and also have a relationship with his mother, yeah.

0: In the name of the Father, and of the Son, and of the Holy Spirit.
1: Amen.
0: The Lord be with you.
1: And with your spirit.
0: My sisters, my brothers, as we gather on this feast of the blessed martyr Maximilian Kolbe, we pause and ask the Lord to make us two witnesses to the love of God and two witnesses to the mission that Jesus Christ has given us.
2: You were sent to heal the contrite of heart. Lord, have mercy.
0: Lord, have mercy.
2: You came to call sinners. Christ, have mercy.
0: Christ, have mercy.
2: You are seated at the right hand of the Father to intercede for us. Lord, have mercy.
0: Lord, have mercy. May Almighty God have mercy on us, forgive us our sins, and bring us to everlasting life.
1: Amen.
0: Let us pray. O God, who filled the priest and martyr, St. Maximilian Kolbe, with a burning love for the Immaculate Virgin Mary, and with zeal for souls and love of neighbor, graciously grant through his intercession that striving for your glory by eagerly serving others, we may be conformed even until death to your Son, who lives and reigns with you in the unity of the Holy Spirit, God forever and ever.
1: Amen. Amen.

0: A reading from the book of the prophet Ezekiel. Thus says the Lord, I will deal with you according to what you have done, you who despise your oath, breaking a covenant. Yet I will remember the covenant I made with you when you were a girl, and I will set up an everlasting covenant with you. Then you shall remember your conduct and be ashamed when I take your sisters, those older and younger than you, and give them to you as daughters, even though I am not bound by my covenant with you.
1: For I will reestablish my covenant with you, that you may know that I am the Lord, that you may remember and be covered with confusion, and that you may be utterly silenced for shame when I pardon you for all you have done, says the Lord God. The word of the Lord.

0: God indeed is my Savior. I am confident and unafraid. My strength and my courage is the Lord, and He has been my Savior. With joy you will draw water at the fountain of salvation.
1: Give thanks to the Lord, acclaim His name. Among the nations, make known His deeds. Proclaim how exalted is His name.
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3: Sing praise to the Lord for His glorious achievement. Let this be known throughout all the earth. Shout with exultation, O city of Zion, for great in your midst is the Holy One of Israel.

0: The Lord be with you.
1: And with
0: a reading from the Holy Gospel according to Matthew. Some Pharisees approached Jesus and tested him, saying, "Is it lawful for a man to divorce his wife for any cause whatever?" He said in reply, "Have you not read that from the beginning the Creator made them male and female, and said, 'For this reason, a man shall leave his father and mother and be joined to his wife, and the two shall become one flesh?' So they are no longer two, but one flesh. Therefore, what God has joined together, man must not separate." They said to him, "Then why did Moses command that the man give the woman a bill of divorce and dismiss her?" He said to them, "Because of the hardness of your hearts, Moses allowed you to divorce your wives, but from the beginning it was not so. I say to you, whoever divorces his wife, unless the marriage is unlawful, and marries another, commits adultery." His disciples said to him, "If that is the case of a man with his wife, it is better not to marry." He answered, "Not all can accept this word, but only those to whom that is granted. Some are incapable of marriage because they were born so. Some, because they were made so by others. Some, because they have renounced marriage for the sake of the kingdom of heaven. Whoever can accept this ought to accept it." The Gospel of the Lord.

So today we continue our journey through this school year, and I thought I'd take the opportunity to talk about St. Maximilian Kolbe as a witness. You know, last week I talked about you older children being a witness to the younger children, right? Your buddies, the older children with their younger buddies, and how important that is in the Christian life. Well, today we have the example of a martyr. I've said this before, the word martus. The word martus in Greek is the same word for somebody who testifies to a crime. Somebody who testifies and gives witness to, or to some kind of an event, you know, some kind of a moment in time. A witness is somebody who is in person and saw it, right? That's a witness. Well, the witness and martyr are the same word. Martus and witness, it means the same thing. But I thought I'd highlight St. Maximilian Kolbe. St. Maximilian Kolbe, his great crime during World War II was to write about the awful things that were happening in Germany and Poland and Austria, in those states during World War II. And the powerful witness that Christ had of bringing peace. You know, he was a witness to the power of God's peace, but he was such a loud witness. You know, he published some, I think at the height of his publishing, he was publishing millions of copies of his magazine, the Immaculata, which was about dedication to the Blessed Virgin Mary, to how Mary brings us closer to God. Okay, so imagine he is a publisher and he writes articles and he organizes this publication, this newspaper, you might say, that teaches people

the love of God and the power of dedicating ourselves to God's love as the true and powerful witness to God's love. But because he was so powerful, he was so influential, you know, we talk now about influencers, right? People who believe in a particular product, and we call them influencers, right? Well, he was an influencer of his day. But he was so good at influencing people, he was so good at teaching people about God, that they threw him into Auschwitz. Now imagine this, all he had to really do was say, I will never publish again and I will never speak against the Nazi regime or the German government. I will not do that anymore. All he had to do was just simply quietly go away. But he couldn't do that. Because he knew that no matter how much he'd written, no matter how much people had listened to his words, they were going to look at his actions, right? You know, his actions spoke louder than the things that he wrote and the things that he said, right? So they threw him into Auschwitz. And I've been to the cell where he lived and the cell where he died. The place where he lived. And the place where he lived, if you don't know the story, the place where he lived was right next to, imagine if you're downstairs, you're in a basement, and the window that you have faces a yard. And the yard is where they regularly killed prisoners, where they executed prisoners. So imagine every single time that they lined people up to kill them, or they lined them up to shoot them, he had to listen to that, and he had to be a witness of that, right? Well, many times they took him out into the yard, and they would choose a particular prisoner. But this particular day, he was brought into the yard to watch it happen, and one of the men said, I have a wife and a family. I have kids. He had several kids. I think he had 5 or 6 kids. The gentleman that was out there, he was a Jewish man. And he said, imagine Maximilian Kolbe said, I will take his place. That's a word, but a word that carries a lot of power. Because if they hear the words that you say, they may do what you are willing to do. And so they put him in the lineup and they said, okay, you are sentenced to death and this man will not be killed today. Okay. But they didn't kill him that day. They put him back in his basement cell and he had to keep watch, and they tried to starve him. They tried to have him die of thirst, and he simply wouldn't die. So they eventually found another means to end his life. They found another means to kill him. Now, I don't say that to freak you out. You know, I don't say that to make you go, wow, that's awful. I want to tell you because his witness was not just the words that he said. You know, your words might be fine. You may not say mean words. You may not say angry words. You may not say things that are hurtful. But our actions always speak louder than the words that we say, right? The actions of you're on the playground and you're playing a game and you include somebody in that game. That's an action that speaks louder than the words. You're taking a test and you have a choice to be completely honest or to bend the rules or to try and cheat. The actions you do are louder than the words you say.
the way that you watch somebody being mistreated. You know, you might see somebody being mistreated and you say, I don't like that and I don't respect that and I want that to stop. And we do something which gets in the way of the person being hurt and the person that's hurting. Those are all witnesses. We are witnessing in that moment to what is good and right and just, and to the love of God, which calls us deeper and more powerfully than oftentimes the words that we say. The words that we say are powerful. Of course they are. But the actions that we do can often be more powerful. And for St. Maximilian Kolbe, his witness was to stand firm and say, God and his love will gather me and carry me farther than any human breath. The words that I do are powerful, but the actions that I take are even more powerful. Do those actions which are good and right and just, and your words will reflect that. The words that you use will be an example of that. And as we wander through this life, as we journey through this life, as we walk through this life, let us be witnesses of God's love here and to the world. Amen.

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1: For our Holy Father and for all who lead the church, may the word of God inspire them to faithful and intentional discipleship. Let us pray to the Lord.
0: Lord, hear our prayer.
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0: Lord, hear our prayer.
1: For the sick and for all who are burdened with physical, emotional, or mental struggles, may God grant them healing and hope. Let us pray to the Lord.
0: Lord, hear our prayer.
3: For all in our faith community whose hearts are burdened by sin, may they learn to trust in the abundant mercy of God. Let us pray to the Lord.
0: Lord, hear our prayer.
4: For all who have died, may they come to the fullness of life in Christ. Let us pray to the Lord.
0: Lord, hear our prayer.
5: For the repose of the soul of Charles Jensen, for whom this Mass is being offered, let us pray to the Lord.
0: Lord, hear our prayer. Almighty Father, hear our prayers and answer them, we ask, in accordance with your holy will. We ask this through Christ our Lord. Amen. Amen.

Pray, sisters and brothers, that my sacrifice and yours may be acceptable to God, the Almighty Father. For the praise and glory of his name, for our good and the good of all his holy church. We present our oblations to you, O Lord, humbly praying that we may learn from the example of St. Maximilian to offer our very lives to you through Christ our Lord. Amen. The Lord be with you. Lift up your hearts. Let us give thanks to the Lord our God. It is truly right and just, our duty and our salvation, always and everywhere to give you thanks, Lord, Holy Father, Almighty and Eternal God, for the blood of your blessed martyr, Maximian Kolbe, poured out like Christ to glorify your name. Show forth your marvelous works, and by which in our weakness you perfect your power, and on the feeble bestow strength to bear you witness, through Christ our Lord. And so with the powers of heaven we worship you constantly on earth, and before your majesty, without end, we acclaim. Amen.

You are indeed holy, O Lord, the fount of all holiness. Make holy, therefore, these gifts, we pray, by sending down your Spirit upon them like the dewfall, so that they may become for us the body and blood of our Lord Jesus Christ. At the time he was betrayed and entered willingly into his passion, and he took bread, and giving thanks, broke it and gave it to his disciples, saying, "Take this, all of you, and eat of it, for this is my body, which will be given up for you."

In a similar way, when supper was ended, he took the chalice and once more giving thanks, he gave it to his disciples, saying, "Take this, all of you, and drink from it, for this is the chalice of my blood, the blood of the new and eternal covenant, which will be poured out for you and for many for the forgiveness of sins. Do this in memory of me."

Therefore, as we celebrate the memorial of his death and resurrection, we offer you, Lord, the bread of life, the chalice of salvation, giving thanks that you have held us worthy to be in your presence and minister to you. Humbly we pray that partaking of the body and blood of Christ, we may be gathered into one by the Holy Spirit. Remember, Lord, your church spread throughout the world and bring her to the fullness of charity. Together with Leo, our Pope, and John, our Bishop, his auxiliary bishops Eduardo and Peter and all the clergy, remember also our brothers and sisters who have fallen asleep in the hope of the resurrection and all who have died in your mercy. Welcome them into the light of your face. Have mercy on us all, we pray, with the Blessed Virgin Mary, Mother of God, with Blessed Joseph, her spouse, with the blessed apostles and all the saints who have pleased you throughout the ages. We may merit to be co-heirs to eternal life, and may praise and glorify you through your Son, Jesus Christ.

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0: Lord Jesus Christ, who said to your apostles, "Peace I leave you, my peace I give you," look not on our sins, but on the faith of your church, and graciously grant her peace and unity in accordance with your will, who live and reign forever and ever.
1: Amen.
0: The peace of the Lord be with you always.
2: Amen. Let us offer each other the sign of peace.

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Lord, I am not worthy that you should enter under my roof, but only say the word and my soul shall be healed.

0: Let us pray. 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We pray we ask this through Christ our Lord.
1: Amen.
0: The Lord be with you.
1: And with your spirit.
0: May Almighty God bless you, the Father, the Son, and the Holy Spirit.
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0: Thanks be to God.

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And actually it was a last minute thing. The priest just called me that he has a free spot and if I want to join tomorrow, and I was like in a shock. And I said yes, I'm really happy that I'm here actually, and I took the opportunity because it's like a life-changing moment and you feel something special. It's peaceful, it's amazing, and I really pray for all the young people that are not here but they need my prayers, and also for my family. So thank you, and please keep doing this amazing thing. Have a

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1: Welcome to Sing for Joy.

0: We are going to invite Sadie Rincon to join us. Come on, Sadie. So Sadie, tell me, where do you go to school?
1: I go to Mockley High School.
0: Oh, awesome. And what year are you?
1: I'm a senior.
0: Oh, wonderful. Yes, okay, sir. Do you have any big plans for school after or work after?
1: Definitely getting a summer job. And I'm still working out where I'm going to go to school, but I'm excited.
0: That's awesome. So tell me about the first time you ever sang in front of people. Were you nervous?
1: Definitely. I think it was my sophomore year. I sang for one of my extracurricular clubs. It's called Beta. And they have a talent category at their state convention every year. And I was extremely nervous.
0: How did you like push through the nervousness?
1: I think I just prayed. I really did pray. Like, I asked for all the courage I could get. And I kind of just let loose, I guess.
0: That's awesome. Mm-hmm. All right, well, do the same thing right now. And you're going to sing Hallelujah, right?
1: Yes, sir.
0: Okay, this is Sadie Rincon.

to worship you in spirit and truth. Here you are yourself, and we know that your heart burns for each one of us and that you long to be loved by each of us in return. You come with infinite love and humility in the sacred host so that we may not be afraid to draw near you. We ask that through the Immaculate Heart of Mary, we learn to love you with perfect love so that we can forgive others as you forgive. We bless you, Lord, for the gift of yourself in the Holy Eucharist. We adore you as the treasure of our hearts. We praise you for your infinite mercy. We want to console you for those who do not love you and to ask you with trust that you will open the gates of your love upon the whole world, that all may be one in your divine will, in your love, and in your heart. Our Lord and our God, you are the living water that renews, loves, rejoices, and flows from your heart in the Eucharist for all those who come to you. We praise you and bless you. All glory be to you, Jesus, for this sacrament of unity that brings us today to you in a lasting friendship, in a divine intimacy, where you prove without a doubt that God is love. Give me, Jesus, that perfect love that casts out everything fair and that our souls may find the rest living in your tenderness. Free our minds from all anxiety and discomfort so that with the confidence of a child, we can surrender to you along with our freedom and understanding through the Immaculate Heart of Mary. Eucharistic Heart of Jesus, burning with love for us, inflame our hearts with love for you until with you we have one will, so that we can love the things that you love and do what you would do, because you have said, "Everyone who does the will of my Father is my brother, my sister, and my mother." Center our lives in the depth of your love, Jesus, so that we may be free from the seductions of the flesh and of the passing things of this world. May we find our joy in your friendship, our treasure in your love, our riches in your merits, our weakness in your grace, our happiness in union with you, and peace in the Father's will. All praise to you, Jesus, for your power and love in the Blessed Sacrament. Here you constantly intercede for the salvation of all. 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

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We offer to the Heavenly Father the infinite merits of your Sacred Heart, together with the merits of the Immaculate Heart of Mary for the salvation of souls. 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For each soul is so precious to you. Bring us home rejoicing in the victory of your mercy. Through the infinite merits of your holy wounds, because you are more powerful than all the forces of hell. We trust completely in your promise of the gospel. Behold, I come to make all things new. Praise be to you, Jesus, truly present in the Blessed Sacrament. Lamb of God, King of Kings, our Savior, Light of the World, by the light of your Eucharistic love, expel all darkness from our minds and hearts so that we can clearly see the height and depth of your personal love for us. With this light, Jesus, our faith increases. Perfect our hope so that we never give in to any form of sadness or discouragement. Give us wisdom to see everything from God's point of view, so that we can walk in the light of truth and virtue, living according to the will of the Father. May the heart of Jesus in the Blessed Sacrament always be praised, always adored and loved with grateful love in all the tabernacles of the world until the end of time. Amen.

Heavenly Father, we come before you today with a heart full and overflowing with gratitude. Thank you, Lord, for the magnificent world you have created. We thank you, Jesus, that we are not alone. You are here always, in all the tabernacles of the earth, and because we always find in you the comfort in our afflictions, healing in our sicknesses, and strength in our weaknesses. Thank you for your precious body and blood that saves us and gives us eternal life. Thank you for your merciful love that forgives us all. All praise to you, Lord Jesus, in the Blessed Sacrament. We thank you for the immensity of heaven that reflects your greatness and for each new day you give us. We praise and bless you for the delicate petals and vibrant colors of the flowers. Lord, we are fascinated by the starry nights you have created, the moon, the sun that illuminate the darkness and remind us of your infinite reach. Most of all, we thank you for the people we love, for the families who take care of us and the friends who walk by our side. Thank you for the joy of your love. May we never be blind to the beauty that surrounds us, but may we always walk in spirit of praise and thanksgiving for your wonderful works. Thank you that you cleanse our sins, which are very heavy burdens on our hearts. All praise to you, Lord, in the Blessed Sacrament. Thank you, Lord, for all the blessings you pour out in your tabernacle and in the church. Thank you for the strength of your Blessed Sacraments. All praise to you, Jesus, in the Blessed Sacrament. The ends of the earth marvel at your wonders. The whole earth, from sunrise to sunset, filled with your joy. Give thanks to the Lord. Open the doors of holiness to us. We will enter and give thanks. This is the door of the Lord, through which the righteous may enter. We will thank you that you have responded to our call and that you have saved us. The stone which the builders discarded, it has become the cornerstone. This is the work of the Lord. Lord, what a wonder for our eyes to behold. This very day was made by you, the Lord. We rejoice and rejoice. We offer our heartfelt thanks to you, Lord, in the Blessed Sacrament of the altar. O Lord, grant us your salvation. May you be forever blessed and praised. The Lord God is indeed our light. We give thanks to you, Lord, because you are good, because your mercy is eternal and your love lasts forever. Glory be to the Father, and to the Son, and to the Holy Spirit, as it was in the beginning, is now, and will be forever. Amen.

Preparation to the Blessed Sacrament. My Jesus, I love you with all my heart. I feel sorry to have offended your infinite goodness so many times.

promise, with your grace, not to offend you again in the future. I give you all my will, my affections, my desires, and everything I possess. From now on, dispose of me and everything I have as you please. All I ask and desire is your holy love, the final perseverance, and the perfect fulfillment of your will. I entrust you the souls in purgatory, but especially to those who had the greatest devotion to the Blessed Sacrament and to the Blessed Virgin Mary. Sacred Heart of Jesus, in you we place our trust and offer this prayer of reparation as a tribute of love to the Immaculate Heart of the Blessed Virgin Mary. She who is the vessel of purity and holiness, she who is the model of all virtue. Her virginal womb was the first living sanctuary, the first walking tabernacle. Your mother will beautify our hearts. She will show roses of exquisite perfumes and fragrances within us. Through her hands, we unite our sacrifices and love. We want to give you back all the lack of love that you have received from your creatures. We want to console your heart and unite ourselves to the mysteries of your sacred passion. We also want to make reparation for the wounds of your divine heart, outraged and profaned in the Holy Host, for all the offenses he receives from many souls. Jesus, when on the eve of your passion, you were praying in the garden, the vision of all the sins of the world and the ingratitude of men who turned away from you tortured your heart. So great were your sufferings that they made you sweat blood. You're trashed by so many spears of heartbreak and ingratitude for your creatures. You were scourged and crucified again. The sins of men have brought you to extreme agony. Behold now, Jesus, we come to you and abide with you. We will accompany you in your agony and we will tell you about our love. Grant us the grace to be able to be with you and to keep us persevering in prayer. Jesus, our Savior, we remember when you took your apostles to the Garden of Olives in the middle of the night so that they could be in prayer with you, and from whose heart sprang the complaint foretold in the Book of Psalms. I look for someone to grieve me, and there was none, and someone to comfort me, and I did not find him. Grant that we may do this through a more sincere love for you, greater generosity in your service, and greater faithfulness towards others in the fulfillment of your great commandment, the commandment of love God with all our heart, with all our mind, with all our soul, and with all our strength, and the commandment to love our neighbor as you love him. Heavenly Father, we offer you the sadness and loneliness of the heart of Jesus, so that you may deign and be the companion and support of those who face the passage of time in eternity. Sacred Heart, we offer you our vigils of reparation to attract your mercy to the whole world. We want to be the balm of peace that heals your wounds and heals the wounds of your most holy body. We offer you our sacrifices of love and the most difficult moments of our lives in reparation for our sins and those of the whole world. My Lord, our God, our Savior, we come before you longing to repair our relationship with you. May our souls be like

blessed oil that heals your sacred wounds, and like refreshing water to quench your burning thirst for souls. Your thirst to be loved and adored by all men in the Blessed Sacrament of the Altar. We long to atone for the insults of sinners inflicted on you all over the world, and at every moment, day and night. O Father, we offer you all the acts of worship done by the souls who love you. Above all, we offer you your divine Son, immolated on the altar in every corner of the world. O Father, infinitely good and compassionate, accept his most pure blood in atonement for all the outrages and sacrileges committed by humanity. Erase their sins and have mercy on them. O eternal Father, accept precious blood that Jesus shed in his passion. By his wounds, by his head crowned with thorns, by his heart, by all his divine merits, forgive souls and save them. O precious blood of our Redeemer, we adore you with great respect and with great love, and we want to repair the outrages that you receive from souls. O most holy God, in whose presence we are not worthy to stand, forgive all sins committed by thoughts and desires. Receive in expiation for these sins the thorn-crowned head of your beloved Son. Accept the blood that flows so copiously from his wounds. Purify minds that are tainted. Illuminate the darkness of their understanding, and that his blood be their strength, their light, and their life. Lord, by the inexhaustible mercy of your heart and by the desire to forgive repentant sinners, we ask that sinners and the insensitive be converted by the fire of love of the Immaculate Heart of Mary, and that we will not forget that if we want to seek happiness in you, we will find it, that if we would seek riches, you are the infinite wealth, and if we seek peace, only in you we will find it. Eternal Father, for the passion of your Son, for what he suffered, for those immense pains, we unite to that cross. O Heavenly Father, look at the wounds of your Son and deign to receive them so that souls may open themselves to the touches of grace. May his blood soften the sin-hardened hearts and move them to do penance. May the weight of the cross on the shoulders of your divine Son move souls to unload the weight of their crimes on the tribunal of penance, and that the nails that pierced his sacred hands and feet grant us the grace to fear him and to love him. We ask you, Eternal Father, for all these souls. Through the passion of your Son, we offer you all our sorrows. We also offer you, O Heavenly Father, this crown of thorns of your beloved Son. For these sorrows, I pray to you for priests, that their vocation may be greater, that they may be pure, that they may be good children of God, worthy to consecrate the holy mysteries of the Holy Mass. I also offer you what your Son suffered nailed to the cross, his burning thirst, and all the other torments of his agony for sinners, so that they may repent of their sins, and so that for that perseverance with which your Son prayed to you for the very ones who were crucifying him, and with that humility he asked you, forgive them because they do not know what they are doing. I beg you to grant to all souls
that they have a great love for their neighbor and that they be faithful to your Son. Yes, my God, I beg you because Jesus asks me to. O Jesus, now I wish to pray

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May these pour upon your humanity in glorification to your painful wounds and the precious blood that you spilled for them.

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Our Father, who art in heaven, hallowed be thy name. Thy kingdom come, thy will be done on earth as it is in heaven. Give us this day our daily bread, and forgive us our trespasses as we forgive those who trespass against us. And lead us not into temptation, but deliver us from evil. Amen. Hail Mary, full of grace, the Lord is with thee. Blessed art thou among women, and blessed is the fruit of thy womb, Jesus. Holy Mary, Mother of God, pray for us sinners, now and at the hour of our death. Amen. Eternal Father, through Mary's unblemished hands and the divine heart of Jesus, we offer you the first wounds, the first pains, and the first bloodshed as atonement for my and all of humanity's sins of youth, as protection against the first mortal sin, especially among my relatives. Amen. Second prayer is the suffering on the Mount of Olives. Our Father, who art in heaven, hallowed be thy name. Thy kingdom come, thy will be done on earth as it is in heaven. Give us this day our daily bread, and forgive us our trespasses as we forgive those who trespass against us. And lead us not into temptation, but deliver us from evil. Amen. Hail Mary, full of grace, the Lord is with thee. Blessed art thou among women, and blessed is the fruit of thy womb, Jesus. Holy Mary, Mother of God, pray for us sinners, now and at the hour of our death. Eternal Father, through Mary's unblemished hands and the divine heart of Jesus, we offer you the terrifying suffering of Jesus' heart on the Mount of Olives, and every drop of his bloody sweat as atonement for my and all of humanity's sins of the heart, as protection against such sins, and for the spreading of divine and brotherly love. Amen. Third prayer, the fogging. Our Father, who art in heaven, hallowed be thy name. Thy kingdom come, thy will be done on earth as it is in heaven. Give us this day our daily bread, and forgive us our trespasses, as we forgive those who trespass against us. And lead us not into temptation, but deliver us from evil. Amen. Hail Mary, full of grace, the Lord is with thee. Blessed art thou among women, and blessed is the fruit of thy womb, Jesus. Holy Mary, Mother of God, pray for us sinners, now and at the hour of our death. Amen. Eternal Father, through Mary's unblemished hands and the divine heart of Jesus, we offer you the many thousands of wounds, the gruesome pains, and the precious blood of the flogging as atonement for my and all of humanity's sins of the flesh, as protection against such sins and the preservation of innocence, especially among my relatives. Amen. The fourth prayer is the crowning of thorns. Our Father, who art in heaven, hallowed be thy name. Thy kingdom come, thy will be done on earth as it is in heaven. Give us this day our daily bread, and forgive us our trespasses as we forgive those who trespass against us. And lead us not into temptation, but deliver us from evil.

come in. Hail Mary, full of grace, the Lord is with thee. Blessed art thou among women, and blessed is the fruit of thy womb, Jesus. Holy Mary, Mother of God, pray for us sinners, now and at the hour of our death. Amen. The fourth prayer is the crowning of thorns. Our Father, who art in heaven, hallowed be thy name. Thy kingdom come, thy will be done on earth as it is in heaven. Give us this day our daily bread, and forgive us our trespasses as we forgive those who trespass against us. And lead us not into temptation, but deliver us from evil. Amen. Hail Mary, full of grace, the Lord is with thee. Blessed art thou among women, and blessed is the fruit of thy womb, Jesus. Holy Mary, Mother of God, pray for us sinners, now and at the hour of our death. Amen. Eternal Father, through Mary's unblemished hands and the divine heart of Jesus, we offer you the wounds, the pains, and the precious blood of Jesus' holy head from the crown with thorns as atonement for my and all of humanity's sins of the Spirit, as protection against such sins and the spreading of Christ's kingdom here on earth. Amen. The fifth prayer, the carrying of the cross. Our Father, who art in heaven, hallowed be thy name. Thy kingdom come, thy will be done on earth as it is in heaven. Give us this day our daily bread, and forgive us our trespasses as we forgive those who trespass against us. And lead us not into temptation, but deliver us from evil. Amen. Hail Mary, full of grace, the Lord is with thee. Blessed art thou among women, and blessed is the fruit of thy womb, Jesus. Holy Mary, Mother of God, pray for us sinners, now and at the hour of our death. Amen. Eternal Father, through Mary's unblemished hands and the divine heart of Jesus, we offer you the sufferings on the way of the cross, especially his holy wound on his shoulder and its precious blood as atonement for my and all of humanity's rebellion against the cross. Every grumbling against your holy arrangements and all other sins and true love of the cross. Amen. The sixth prayer, the crucifixion. Our Father, who art in heaven, hallowed be thy name. Thy kingdom come, thy will be done on earth as it is in heaven. Give us this day our daily bread, and forgive us our trespasses, as we forgive those who trespass against us. And lead us not into temptation, but deliver us from evil. Amen. Hail Mary, full of grace, the Lord is with thee. Blessed art thou among women, and blessed is the fruit of thy womb, Jesus. Holy Mary, Mother of God, pray for us sinners, now and at the hour of our death. Amen. Eternal Father, through Mary's unblemished hands and the divine heart of Jesus, we offer you your Son on the cross. His nailing and raising, his wounds on the hands and feet, and the three streams of his precious blood that poured forth from these for us. His extreme tortures of the body and soul, his precious death and its non-bleeding renewal in all holy masses on earth as atonement for all wounds against the vows and regulations within the orders, as reparation for my and all of the world's sins,
for the sick and the dying, for all holy priests and laymen, for the Holy Father's intentions toward the restoration of Christian families, for the strengthening of faith, for our country and unity among all nations in Christ and His Church, as well as for the diaspora. Amen. The seventh prayer, the piercing of Jesus' side. Our Father, who art in heaven, hallowed be thy name. Thy kingdom come, thy will be done on earth as it is in heaven. Give us this day our daily bread, and forgive us our trespasses, as we forgive those who trespass against us. And lead us not into temptation, but deliver us from evil. Amen. Hail Mary, full of grace, the Lord is with thee. Blessed art thou among women, and blessed is the fruit of thy womb, Jesus. Holy Mary, Mother of God, pray for us sinners, now and at the hour of our death. Amen. Eternal Father, accept as worthy for the needs of the Holy Church and as atonement for the sins of all mankind, the precious blood and water which poured forth from the wound of Jesus' divine heart. Be merciful and gracious towards us. Blood of Christ, the last precious content of His holy heart, wash me of all my and others' guilt of sin. Water from the side of Christ, wash me clean of all punishments for sin, and extinguish the flames of purgatory for me and for all the poor souls. Amen. Jesus, we give you our hearts, molded according to your will. You are the way, the truth, and the life.

final prayer. Jesus, you are the good shepherd who leads us to your Eucharistic heart. Here you refresh our souls to continue the race with life-giving waters of encouragement and grace. When I can't go any further, I get discouraged and disappointed. Here you renew me with the transfusion of love that allows me to continue and not give up. Placing my trust in your Sacred Heart, all the past that is left behind. Both the good and the bad, we give to you. Sacred Heart of Jesus, we trust in you completely. Here you consume everything in your Eucharistic love, repairing what is broken, restoring what is lost, healing what is wounded, correcting what is wrong, transforming all evil into good. In your redeeming grace, hold me and never let go of me so that all my attention may be on the final goal, calling me to life on high in you, Jesus Christ. You are my gift. My God, I believe, I adore, I hope, and I love you. I ask your forgiveness for those who do not believe, do not adore, do not hope, and do not love you. O Most Holy Trinity, Father, Son, and Holy Spirit, I adore you profoundly. I offer you the most precious body, blood, soul, and divinity of Jesus Christ. Present in all the tabernacles of the world, in reparation for the outrages, sacrileges,

0: differences by which he is offended. By the infinite merits of the Sacred Heart of Jesus and the Immaculate Heart of Mary, we beg the conversion of poor sinners. Amen. In the name of the Father, and of the Son, and of the Holy Spirit. Amen.
1: We offer to the Heavenly Father the infinite merits of your Sacred Heart, together with the merits of the Immaculate Heart of Mary, for the salvation of souls. Free all people, Jesus, from the bondage of sin and division, for each soul is so precious to you. 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Behold, I come to make all things new. Praise be to you, Jesus, truly present in the Blessed Sacrament.

Lamb of God, King of Kings, our Savior, Light of the World. By the light of your Eucharistic love, expel all darkness from our minds and hearts so that we can clearly see the height and depth of your personal love for us. With this light, Jesus, our faith increases. Perfect our hope so that we never give in to any form of sadness or discouragement. Give us wisdom to see everything from God's point of view so that we can walk in the light of truth and virtue, living according to the will of the Father. May the heart of Jesus in the Blessed Sacrament always be praised, always adored, and loved with grateful love in all the tabernacles of the world until the end of time. Amen.

0: Welcome, guys. I'm here with Mike Blanc today. You're now watching his story. It's such an honor to be here with you, Mike. I just want to start by, you know, just thank you for coming on the show.
1: Man, thank you for having me, Robert. I love this, what you're doing. I'm excited to be the first guy on this show, man.
0: The first one.
1: Hopefully I don't mess it up so people will keep
0: watching. Right. Hopefully I don't mess up either. I also want to honor you just for the person who you are, you know, being in my life. You're someone that, you know, I feel like I can come to just about with anything, you know?
1: Well, with guys like you, you make my job easy, bro. So thank you so much, Rob.
0: Right. So, Mike, your team chaplain.
1: Yeah.
0: How did that happen?
1: Well, so 4 years ago, I was started serving at in Broward County as the area director for the Fellowship of Christian Athletes.
0: Okay.
1: And so it was something that, you know, God kind of, you know, you can feel God tugging on you.
0: Mm-hmm.
1: And so kind of like Jonah, you know, you're kind of running a little bit, but God kind of reels you back in. And so for me, God was like, Mike, when I got done playing football, he was like, I'm calling you into full-time ministry.
0: Wow.
1: Now, for me at that time, it was a little bit scary, I'm gonna be honest with you, because, you know, I didn't know much about nonprofit ministry and stuff like that. But I said, you know what, I'm going to do it. And so my wife and a few other people, we started something called Broward County FCA.
0: Wow.
1: And I mean, we talked about it earlier, like having the opportunity to serve like schools and coaches and seeing people come to Christ was just so exciting.
0: Mm-hmm.
1: But my passion was always to be a team chaplain.
0: Wow.
1: And so.
0: And now you're here.
1: And now I'm here. So, you know, about last year, well, a little bit more than last year, met with Coach Rick and he was like, you know, we want to bring in a guy to be full-time with our football team. And so now I'm here.
0: Wow. And so many people watching this might not know this, but you're from South Florida.
1: Yes.
0: You went to Deerfield High School, correct?
1: Deerfield Beach High, yeah.
0: That's in Broward.
1: Home of the Bucks, baby.
0: Okay.
1: Bucks
0: Pride. Right. You guys had a few greats to come out of that high school.
1: Definitely.
0: And then you go to Auburn University.
1: Yeah.
0: So during that phase, were you already committed to your faith? Or?
1: Yes. So I actually accepted Jesus Christ as my Lord and Savior in middle school.
0: In the eighth grade,
1: yeah. And so when my senior in high school came around, I was highly recruited. And to be honest, I didn't know what school to go to. You know, like every school
0: is rolling out the
1: red carpet. And at that time, I was serving in the youth ministry at my church, Calvary Chapel, Fort Lauderdale. And so I said, you know what, Lord? Whatever school that you want me to be at, I want to continue to serve you there.
0: Mm.
1: And so as I took these visits, I took a visit to Auburn, and I met their team chaplain, who was an FCA director.
0: Mm,
1: and at that time, I knew nothing about FCA. He was like, Mike, we have something called FCA here.
0: Right.
1: At that time, I'm like, what is that?
0: What is this? Yeah.
1: But he was like, we meet on a weekly basis. We do camps. We do mission trips. We do all sorts of fun stuff to impact the kingdom of God. And I was like, Lord, if this isn't a sign from you, I don't know what is. And so that's what instantly got me to go to Auburn University.
0: Well, so like for guys who might be watching this, when they're making their decision to, you know, go to their college, what kind of advice would you give them? What things should they look for?
1: I would say, especially for every young man that's a believer, you want to go to a school that first, that maybe has something that can help to strengthen your faith.
0: Wow.
1: That have something that can say, hey, we maybe have an FCA here or a crew or athletes and that, whatever it is, that they have something on that campus that you can be a part of and that you can find a group of students where you can grow your faith and your walk.
0: Right. So like you get to campus, you already have your faith.
1: Yeah.
0: But you saw FCA as an opportunity to grow your faith.
1: Yes.
0: What was that like? Like,
1: so for me, like a lot of people know, like college was one of the most funnest experiences I had in my life.
0: Really?
1: But it also, was one of the most challenging experiences
0: the temptation?
1: I've ever had. Yeah, temptation. I mean, football classes, the hectic schedule all day. And so when I got to college, I was faced with so many temptations and so many different battles. And so when I had an organization like FCA there on campus, I had time to find a place where I can pray.
0: Wow.
1: I can be with like-minded students.
0: Wow.
1: And it wasn't just football. It was like other sports and even non-athletes in there.
0: Wow.
1: And so for me, that kind of helped me to have somewhere that I can go and just be me and just say, man, I'm struggling. Wow. And guys in there like, I'm struggling too. Let's pray and let's try to help each other.
0: Wow, I think that's one of the things that, you know, even I myself, you know, look forward to when it comes to FCA. Just being around, you know, people who are like-minded in their faith.
1: Yeah.
0: Also people that, you know, hold you accountable too.
1: Exactly.
0: You know, to say, hey, Rob, like, I don't know if that's right, you know? This is what the Bible says about that.
1: Exactly.
0: There's also the scripture that says that iron sharpens iron.
1: Exactly. Iron sharpens iron. And so we all need that, you know? Just like it says, just as a friend, you know, is there for a friend, iron sharpens iron.
0: Wow.
1: And so for every individual, you need someone that can help you with your walk with Christ. You know, Christ didn't call us to do it alone. You know?
0: Yeah.
1: And so I think it's important that you have someone to help build.
0: Who was that guy for you in college?
1: And so for me in college, it was my team chaplain. Like my team chaplain, I was able, his name's Shet Williams. I was able to go to him, go to his office anytime, pick up the phone and call him. Say, hey, Chad, I'm struggling with this.
0: Yeah.
1: And he was like, yo, Mike, let's meet. And so for me, it was my team chaplain. Then also I had a buddy in college, my roommate, who he came from a Christian home, but he was struggling himself. But at least I could be open and say, hey, man, I'm trying to do different, and I want to change. And he was like, I'm trying too, man. So you always need that person that you can talk to, you can lean on, and that can just help to give you some direction.
0: Right, right. And being a student athlete, you know, I also know that there's something about, you know, staying committed to your faith.
1: Yes.
0: That's kind of hard for someone in our, you know, our positions.
1: Yes.
0: You know, it's like, I want to go to church. Yeah. I want to, you know, read my Bible.
1: Yeah.
0: But I have practice in the morning.
1: Exactly.
0: I need rest.
1: Exactly.
0: What would you tell a young person who finds himself in that kind of situation?
1: I would say, first you got to have your priorities, you know, in order, you know, understanding that God is number one in my life, you know? And so a lot of times if you ask somebody, they're like, well, God is number one, you know, family, school, they'll say that. But if you look at the structure of their life, it actually shows that God is the bottom of the chart. You know, and it depends on how much time you invest in that relationship with Christ. And so I would say, if truly we are saying God is number one in our life, we need to truly make the time, the effort to make him number one and be in whatever, if it's church, if it's a youth group, if it's an FCA organization, or if it's just your own personal prayer and reading the Bible time, we need to make sure we make that a priority if we truly are going to say God is number one in our life.
0: When did you know that, you know, God was your number one priority?
1: You know what, for me, I'm gonna be honest, like even when I was in college, like I struggled, like you said, to really have him number one in my life, because the challenging schedules, the travel. But I can remember when I was with the Pittsburgh Steelers and I hurt my knee and I got released.
0: Yeah.
1: And God really sat me down and was like, Mike, I just want you to sit still.
0: Wow.
1: Because I'm trying to show you something. I'm trying to get something to you. And he was like, for a long time in your life, you know, I'm fighting with football. It's like, you know, I'm here and football is like right up there battling with me. And he was like, you know, Mike, I don't want part of you. I want all of you. And so I really realized when I stopped playing football, that God was like, man, I want you to be all in. Just like a coach says, I want you to be all in.
0: Right,
1: like,
0: right,
1: give me
0: right.
1: Every effort,
0: 110%.
1: 110%, you know, like, God was like, I need that right now.
0: Wow.
1: You know, and so for me, I was like, you know what, Lord, I'm going to give you all of that. You know, all of that and more. And so I had, like, opportunities to play football, like, you know, Canadian and all other stuff. I was like, I'm not doing that. I said, Lord, I just want to, I want to pursue and follow you. And so I can remember, no lie, bro, I can remember vividly. I just started doing full-time ministry.
0: Okay.
1: And technically, like, I'm still, like, a free agent, you know?
0: Yeah, yeah, yeah.
1: And I remember people, hey, yo, man, you're eight, man. Like, if a team was to call you, man, you would be ready to go, right? I said, like, I still work out and I'm ready to go, but I wouldn't go. Because I love what I get to do. I love that I know that God is specifically using me for a purpose, and that's to impact students all across, you know, Broward County at that time, you know? And now he's using me to impact athletes here at University of Miami.
0: Wow.
1: And so I told guys, like, I wouldn't go, man. I would be right here because I know this is where God wants me to be.
0: Okay, so when looking at your life now, where you are, mm-hmm. and comparing it to maybe that childhood dream that you had,
1: yeah.
0: how far off is it?
1: It's very far off.
0: Yeah, yeah.
1: Like, honestly, like, growing up, my dream was to play in the NFL. You
0: That's know? Like every South Florida kid's
1: like,
0: dream.
1: Like, play in the NFL, like, play like
0: 10 years? 20, oh, 20, wow. 20 years.
1: Like, you know, you're a kid, so you're still dreaming.
0: Okay.
1: Play 20 years in the NFL, yeah. retire, and then, you know, do your own thing. So that was my childhood dream, was mm-hmm. just to, you know, do that. But now to be in ministry, I can tell you, it's something truly that I'd have never thought I would be doing. Yeah.
0: So I know there's probably a lot of people watching are like, okay, I keep hearing this team chaplain thing brought
1: yeah,
0: up.
1: Yeah.
0: What is a team chaplain?
1: I know, right? So it's so many times that people ask me, like, what's a team chaplain? Like, yeah. So what exactly is that and what do you do? But my number one role is uh-huh. simply to serve this football team.
0: Yeah.
1: It's to serve, man. I mean, serving looks like a whole lot of things.
0: Mm-hmm.
1: But for me, it's just to be there for our guys,
0: mm-hmm.
1: be there for our coaches. There's times when guys have surgery and I'm right there with them.
0: Yeah.
1: You know, there's
0: yeah.
1: times when guys are going through something at home, whether it's mom and dad or someone sick, and they turn to me. And so my number one role is to be there for them.
0: Wow.
1: So obviously I have the opportunity to preach the word of God mm-hmm. and share the gospel. But I tell guys, like, you don't have to be a believer or a Christian for me to be mm. for me to be tight. Like, you don't have to be, you know. Mm-hmm. Obviously I pray that while I'm here and the relationships I build with everyone, that
0: right.
1: it would lean you to a closer relationship with right. Jesus. But that's not my main thing. My main thing is for you to know that I'm here for you. I'm here to serve you. I'm here to encourage you. I'm here to equip you, empower you. And mm-hmm. then after that, as I plant a seed there, God will do the rest with it.
0: Well, I think that's something that's needed, you know?
1: Yeah.
0: Not just for football players, but for people who are just going through it.
1: Exactly.
0: Everybody needs someone in their corner, man.
1: Exactly.
0: Wow. We'll be right back, guys.

0: What's up, guys? We're back at it. I'm here with Mike. We've just been talking about what it is to be a team chaplain.
1: Yes, yes.
0: And we've also been talking about this thing called purpose.
1: Yes.
0: Mike, what does it mean to live a life of purpose?
1: So, like, for depending on who you ask, is gonna you may get different answers, obviously. Mm-hmm. But for me, a life of purpose is living according to the plans that God has for you. Mm-hmm. Like, so for me, my purpose is to be a light on this world, in this earth. You feel me?
0: Yeah.
1: It's to be a light to students. It's to be a light in my family. It's to be a light to, you know, anybody I come encounter with, you know. Mm-hmm. In the book of Matthew, it talks about that we are the light of this world, you know.
0: Yeah.
1: And the light is not hidden underneath something. It's put on top of something so yeah. that it gives light to a whole entire room. Mm-hmm. And so for me, my purpose is to be a light.
0: Yeah.
1: You know, to all people, and to preach the gospel of Jesus Christ, the Great Commission, to go out there and preach the gospel to all nations and
0: wow.
1: let them know that Christ is our Lord and Savior. So
0: wow.
1: for me, that's my purpose. And obviously, depending on who you ask, their purpose may be something completely different.
0: Wow.
1: Yeah.
0: Wow, that's awesome, man. That's awesome. I think everyone wants to live with purpose.
1: Yeah.
0: But I think so many people are like trying to figure out what does that look like for them. And
1: yeah.
0: like you said, it's different for everyone.
1: Yeah.
0: That's something that I've also been asking myself.
1: Yeah.
0: You know, like, I want to live a purposeful, intentional life.
1: Yeah.
0: And one of the ways that I've been trying to do that is get answers mm-hmm. and share it with people.
1: Exactly.
0: That's why you're here today.
1: Exactly.
0: You know, another thing that we were talking about earlier before is kind of like how you met your wife.
1: Yes, yeah.
0: There's so many young people, I think, that, you know, they're looking for their one, you know,
1: mm-hmm.
0: and how do you navigate through that? Like,
1: my wife, she went to Auburn as well.
0: Okay.
1: And, you know, it's a funny story. I had a crush on my wife. She didn't know it.
0: Mm-hmm.
1: I was, you know, too scared to actually tell her that I had a crush on her. But, I would say for young people, how do you know it? First, especially for young men,
0: mm-hmm.
1: like young men sometimes think that, well, if I get this one girl, I'm going to be ready. Or
0: yeah.
1: if I just get this, I'm going to be ready. It's not about the
0: person. I said that before.
1: Yeah, right. The person you get is not what's going to make you ready.
0: Uh-huh.
1: It's about you actually being ready.
0: Mm.
1: You know, someone could be dating the, you know, whatever, the finest chick in the world and mm-hmm. still be like cheating on her and
0: mm.
1: doing all types of stuff.
0: Yeah.
1: Mainly because that individual is not ready, you know?
0: Wow.
1: And so it's all about you being ready. It's about you being mentally and spiritually ready. Because
0: mm-hmm.
1: I tell people sometimes, like, you know, you're praying to God to send you an angel, but what are you going to do with that gift?
0: Wow.
1: You know, if God knows that you're not going to take care of this precious gift that he's going to give to you, then why should he give it to you? Why
0: mm-hmm.
1: would he give it to you?
0: Yeah.
1: You know, these you know, wonderful women, our sisters, like, they're his daughters.
0: Mm-hmm.
1: And so he doesn't want to come and just hand you something that's so precious, and you're all you want to do is, you know, squander it and do what you want with it and put it to the side.
0: Wow, yeah.
1: And so I would say for me, like, when I actually became mentally and spiritually ready, that's when God, you know, presented me with that angel in my life, that right person.
0: So are you, like, focused on it the whole time? Like, thinking, like, she's somewhere out there?
1: To be honest, like, I wasn't thinking, like, someone was out there, whatever, but
0: mm-hmm.
1: I came to a point in my life where I said, you know what, Lord, I'm ready to take you serious. And as I was ready to take him serious, I was ready to take anyone that he brought into my life serious as well.
0: Wow.
1: And so when that did happen, when me and my wife did start dating and talking,
0: yeah.
1: I was ready, you know, to take it to the next level with her, because I knew, like, you know what, I said, God bless me to be in a relationship with her. We were both equally yoked. You know, she was a believer. She wanted
0: mm-hmm.
1: to serve. And when we were just dating, we were both still doing ministry together,
0: uh-huh.
1: you know?
0: Wow.
1: And so I was like, again, like, God will line things up. And
0: yeah.
1: for me, that was a sign. I'm like, Lord, she's about ministry just like me, you
0: wow.
1: know? And so I think that when that right person come, I think God will definitely make it clear to you.
0: Wow, that's awesome, man.
1: Yeah.
0: Another thing that's kind of been on my mind is, as a student athlete, like, how do we, you know, do the whole balancing relationships thing? Because,
1: yeah.
0: like, you know, you have family, you have friends who want to FaceTime, they want to
1: yeah.
0: talk,
1: Yeah.
0: You know, like we said before, you still have practice. Like, how do you, like, really balance everything out?
1: I would say, again, like, it would go back to those priorities, you know?
0: Mm-hmm.
1: It's like your relationship with God. You got to make sacrifices for your relationship with God. For some people, it may be taking time out the day to read the Bible. For some people, it may be taking time to pray. With relationship with family members, or, you know, if you got a girlfriend or something, you make time.

0: for that person.
1: Yeah.
0: You know, you sacrifice a little. You may be sleepy, like, man, yeah. You know what? I'm so tired. I got to get up at 4 o'clock in the morning.
1: Mm-hmm.
0: But, you know, I respect you, and I'm going to make a sacrifice to talk to you, whether it's 5 or 10 minutes at night before I do go to sleep. So it's about just balancing it and having those priorities straight and understanding that, all right, I need to always make sure I'm in conversation with God. I need to always make sure maybe I'm in conversation with my parents. I need to always make sure I'm in conversation with the close friends that I have as well.
1: It's about conversation.
0: Yeah, yeah.
1: The dialogue, the going back and forth.
0: Exactly, because it's sometimes not even about like the whole long thing, but it's about you just making the effort to say you're important enough that I'm going to pick up the phone and call you and talk to you.
1: Right, my mom, she's probably watching. She always says, "Oh, you know, just let me know that you're alive."
0: Exactly, exactly. Yeah. And that's all they want, you know.
1: Mm-hmm.
0: That's all people want is that, you know, you love them or respect them enough to just say, "Hey, I'm okay. You know, it's been a long day or a long week, but I'm just calling to let you know that everything's going good. School's going good. Football is going great, you know, but I just want to let you know that." And so everyone appreciates that.
1: Mm-hmm.
0: Yeah.
1: Aside from football, mm-hmm. How do you grow, mm-hmm. you know, in life? Because, you know, I feel like a lot of times as student athletes, we put a lot of emphasis on our sport.
0: Yeah.
1: You know, like, I got to get better at football. I got to get better at track.
0: Yeah.
1: How do you grow, like, as a person? You know?
0: So for me, I love telling anyone this. It's the same way how you would grow a muscle, you know,
1: uh-huh.
0: When you're working out and you lift and you tear those fibers and they grow back.
1: Uh-huh.
0: It's kind of like the same way you actually grow in life. Mm-hmm. People think they grow when everything is going perfect, when everything is going good. That's not actually when you grow. You actually grow when you're going through a trial.
1: Mm-hmm.
0: You actually grow when you're going through something tough.
1: Mm-hmm.
0: You know, you guys just finished up mat drills, right?
1: Oh my God.
0: That was growing, you know?
1: Right.
0: The coach is putting you in an extreme environment to stretch you mentally, physically. And at the end, you guys grew. I could see each mat drill as you guys got better
1: and better.
0: You know, more energy, you know, mm-hmm. more understanding mentally. And so I just want to encourage people that when trials come in your way, it's an opportunity to grow. And that's what the book of James says, that chapter 1, verse 2. It talks about, you know, brothers and sisters, when any sort of trial comes your way, understand that it's God testing you. He's mm-hmm. growing you. You know, then it says at the end, you know, you will be well-rounded, you know. And so understand that our way of growing is being put in those extreme environments or being put through a test.
1: Mm-hmm.
0: And so that's how we grow as individuals. It's how you grow, guys grow as football players,
1: uh-huh.
0: you know, getting in the mat drill thing.
1: Right. It's the process.
0: Same thing, same way we grow in life.
1: When you think about, you know, some of the tougher moments that you've been through,
0: uh-huh.
1: which one really stands out to you that you can say, wow, this really made me grow?
0: I can definitely say being in college.
1: Yeah.
0: Like being in college, it helped me to grow a whole lot. You know, mm-hmm. being a kid from South Florida, I come from a family where no one in my family has a college education, you know? So it was something that I experienced that was so different compared to anything I've experienced in my life. And so you got to think I'm in a whole nother area where I'm not familiar. I'm in a whole nother state.
1: Mm-hmm.
0: Never lived outside of the state.
1: Yeah.
0: Football was tough. Academics was tough. Just being in that culture was difficult because I wasn't accustomed to it.
1: Mm.
0: And so I would say going through college, you know, that helped me to grow a whole lot.
1: Yeah.
0: Yeah.
1: Well, Mike, again, I just want to, you know, thank you for coming out.
0: Thank you, man.
1: Being on the show,
0: getting
1: able to talk with you and really just chat. And I hope that everyone who watched this will be able to, you know, listen and say, you know, I got something out of this.
0: Yeah.
1: You know, whether they're a student athlete, whether they're just, I don't know, someone who just saw the link on YouTube.
0: Exactly.
1: Before we go, I want you to think. You're on, you know, your last days are here.
0: Mm-hmm.
1: You're on your deathbed.
0: Mm-hmm.
1: Your granddaughter walks up to you
0: uh-huh.
1: and says, "Granddad, tell me something that's going to help me become successful."
0: And so for me, I would tell my granddaughter at uh-huh. that time as I'm laying, as you give this whole visual
1: yeah.
0: of bed and all that.
1: Yeah.
0: I got a long way from that, but
1: a long way.
0: But I would tell my granddaughter that, man, to really, I would say, put your trust in Christ, man. You know, follow Jesus, pursue Him, because in this world there's so many things that is gonna pull your attention, that's gonna mm-hmm. try to draw you to, you know, listen and follow that. But ultimately, man, put your trust and your faith in Christ, you know, and allow Him to steer and direct your life.
1: Wow.
0: And so for me, I would tell anyone that at that moment, you know.
1: Wow.
0: Yeah.
1: That's awesome, man. Thank you for being here.
0: Thank you, bro. God bless, man. I love
1: Same
0: you,
1: here.
0: Man.
1: Love you too, man.

0: Hello. Welcome to Maria Vision. This is the How to Pray series. Today we'll be learning how to pray the Divine Mercy Chaplet. My name is Anna Stankowski, and one of the reasons why the Divine Mercy Chaplet means so much to me is because my family started praying it 2 years ago during the COVID pandemic, and it really brought us together, and I'd like to share it with you today. So as you begin the Divine Mercy Chaplet, you'll take your rosary beads and you'll start with the sign of the cross. In the name of the Father, and of the Son, and of the Holy Spirit. Then you'll begin with some optional prayers, but one in particular, you'll say, "You expired Jesus, but the source of life gushed forth for souls, and the ocean of mercy opened up for the whole world. O fount of life, unfathomable divine mercy, envelop the whole world and empty yourself out upon us. O blood and water which gushed forth from the heart of Jesus, as a fountain of mercy for us, I trust in you. O blood and water which gushed forth from the heart of Jesus, as a fountain of mercy for us, I trust in you. O blood and water which gushed forth from the heart of Jesus, as a fountain of mercy for us, I trust in you." And then you will pray an Our Father, a Hail Mary, and the Apostles' Creed. We'll start with the Our Father. Our Father, who art in heaven, hallowed be thy name. Thy kingdom come, thy will be done, on earth as it is in heaven. And after you finish that, you'll pray a Hail Mary. Hail Mary, full of grace, the Lord is with thee. Blessed art thou among women, and blessed is the fruit of thy womb, Jesus. And after that, you'll pray the Apostles' Creed. I believe in God, the Father Almighty, creator of heaven and earth. The next step, you're going to take your beads, and the biggest one that you start with, usually the Our Father for the first decade of the rosary, that's where you'll start, and you'll say, "Eternal Father, I offer you the body and blood, soul and divinity of your dearly beloved Son, our Lord Jesus Christ, in atonement for our sins and the sins of the whole world." And then the next 10 beads that you typically will use on a decade, you'll say this prayer, "For the sake of his sorrowful passion, have mercy on us, on the whole world." So you'll say that 10 times. And then you'll get to the second decade, and that you'll just say it over again. "Eternal Father, I offer you the body and blood, soul and divinity of your dearly beloved Son, our Lord Jesus Christ, in atonement for our sins and the sins of the whole world." And then you'll start again the ten beads. "For the sake of his sorrowful passion, have mercy on us and on the whole world." And then you'll do it a third time on the third decade. "Eternal Father, I offer you the body and blood, soul and divinity of your dearly beloved Son, our Lord Jesus Christ, in atonement for our sins and the sins of the whole world. For the sake of his sorrowful passion, have mercy on us and on the whole world." Again, you'll do that 10 times. And then you'll do it a fourth time. "Eternal Father, I offer you the body and blood, soul and divinity of your dearly beloved Son, our Lord Jesus Christ, in atonement for our sins and the sins of the whole world. For the sake of his sorrowful passion, have mercy on us and on the whole world." And then you'll do it a fifth time. "Eternal Father, I offer you the body and blood, soul and divinity of your dearly beloved Son, our Lord Jesus Christ, in atonement for our sins and the sins of the whole world. For the sake of his sorrowful passion, have mercy on us and on the whole world." After you finish the fifth decade, then you will say a prayer that goes like this. "Holy God, Holy Mighty One, Holy Immortal One, have mercy on us and on the whole world. Holy God, Holy Mighty One, Holy Immortal One, have mercy on us and on the whole world. Holy God, Holy Mighty One, Holy Immortal One, have mercy on us and on the whole world." And then the concluding prayer, you say, "Eternal God, in whom mercy is endless and the treasury of compassion inexhaustible, look kindly upon us and increase your mercy in us, that in difficult moments we might not despair nor become despondent, but with great courage submit ourselves to your holy will, which is love and mercy itself." And then we conclude with the sign of the cross, in the name of the Father, and of the Son, and of the Holy Spirit. Thank you for joining me in learning how to pray the Divine Mercy Chaplet. I encourage you to pray the chaplet and invite the Lord's mercy into your life. See you next time on the How to Pray series.
1: Come up out of your life of prayer and then apply that to whatever the Lord has given you to do. And never say, "Oh, this is, you know, what good is this?" No, it belongs to the very creativity of God, participates in it. And God has given you this work to do on behalf of people. And it might be, you know, putting together a camera. It might be sewing clothes. But whatever it is you're doing, if it's done with dignity and with truth and with a sense of its loving purpose, that's beautiful. That's sanctified.
2: Welcome back to the Word on Fire show. I'm Brandon Vaught, the host and the Senior Publishing Director at Word on Fire. Is work something good or something bad? Is it central to being human, or is it a punishment resulting from sin? And how do we understand work theologically in relation to God? That's what we'll be discussing today with Bishop Robert Barron, joining us from Rochester, Minnesota. Bishop, good to be with you as always.
1: Hey, Brandon, how are you and the kids doing?
2: Yeah, we're doing really well. We just got back from our long cross-country road trip. We drove all the way out to Denver to have our boys attend Camp Voitiwa. Yeah. Big shout out to the good folks out there. And then we stopped by and saw you and Father Steve for a while there
1: and
2: in
1: Mount
2: Minnesota.
1: Rushmore before us, right? And then you went to Chicago and then back
2: That's
1: to Florida.
2: Right. Good. That's right. It was quite an adventure. But you yourself are just wrapping up a vacation, too. Tell us about that. How's it been? Have you read any good books during your vacation?
1: Well, I have. The vacation, I just did a staycation here because I travel so much. You know, the thought of getting on an airplane and going somewhere. So I just stayed here at my home in Minnesota and for a couple weeks, really, and the weather was great. And I did read things that I that are not connected to projects. It would just be, you know, for fun. One is the intellectual autobiography of the great Peter Brown. You know, Peter Brown, the Oxford historian that wrote the definitive biography of Augustine. I'm blanking on the title of the book right now, a big fat book. And it's if you like the life of the mind as I do, and you like universities and libraries and conferences, it's a guy telling you the story of how his mind has kind of evolved over the decades and the people he knew and all that. So I was reading that. And let's see, what else during the vacation was I reading?
2: Did you tell me a Girard book you were reading?
1: Yeah, that's right. I got that book on Girard. It's a collection of his shorter pieces and aphorisms, and that was quite fine. And I read that biography of Russell Kirk by Brad Bertzer. When I was down at Hillsdale College, he gave me a beautiful hardcover, leather-bound version of it. So I've been reading that, too, for fun. So anyway, the vacation was great.
2: Well, speaking of books, a new book just arrived at the Word on Fire offices, which we're all very proud of. It is called The Theology of Bishop Barron, and it's written by the esteemed Catholic theologian Matthew Levering. This is not just a biography of you, Bishop, but what it does is explore the key themes of your theological vision and traces your development as a theologian from the 1970s to the 80s to the present. But the unique way that Levering has structured this book is by putting you in critical engagement with a whole cast of characters from your formative period, including Andrew Greeley, Michael Corban, Raymond Brown, Edward Skelebex, John Meyer, George Lensbeck, Alistair MacIntyre, Stanley Hauerwas, and Richard Rohr. So a very eclectic group of thinkers. But what he does is show how you appropriated, elaborated, and often critiqued the thought of these interlocutors to develop a nuanced theology of your own. So tell us about this book and your thoughts about it, and Matthew Levering as the author.
1: Well, you know, I guess I'm simultaneously embarrassed by it and very proud of it, you know, because I think you and Matt and some others approached me a while ago about, you know, the prospect of doing this book. And of course, I love Matt Levering. He's, I think, one of the brightest theologians writing today. He's published a number of things for us, but he to me is the successor of Avery Dulles, meaning someone that knows how to read the theological scene and really sum it up in a helpful way. He's one of the great teachers of theology on the scene today. So I was, you know, very flattered that he wanted to work on my book, on my work. What he does, and you hint at it there, is he knows so well all the people that over the years I've been reading. And so when you read something that I write, he can say, oh, that's from MacIntyre. Oh, that's Hauerwas, but now cautioned by Aquinas. And, oh, that's Aquinas, but now the fathers are coming into play in a way that kind of, you know, checks that perspective. And he's very good at knowing the people that I read. Probably for a lot of my readers, you know, I have footnotes and things, but they might not be all that interested in the footnotes. Matt loves footnotes, so he'll go through all of that material. So I think if you are interested in figuring out, you know, where my thinking has come from, how it's evolved, it's a very useful study. I did read it, you know, in manuscript form, but I kind of on purpose backed away from it. I didn't want to, you know, say to Matt, oh, you'd be able to change this or that's not. I just sort of let it go and let him, you know, give his interpretation, which I very much appreciate.
2: So it's a fine book. Again, it's called The Theology of Bishop Barron by Matthew Levering, and it just came out today, actually, Monday, August 28th. All right, Bishop. Well, as we are approaching Labor Day, which is next week, Monday, September 4th, Labor Day, as we all know, is the federal holiday in the United States celebrating the American labor movement and the contributions of all workers to this great country. I thought this would be a good opportunity to talk about the topic of work, which figures very centrally into Catholic social teaching. Before theorizing about work itself, though, I thought I'd pitch you a softball and ask you about your own work history. What was your first job or any memorable jobs before you entered the world of academia?
1: Yeah, my first job was Crocs and Bertano's bookstore in Oak Brook, Illinois. I was 16. My brother was working there. Crocs and Bertano's, it's gone now. There was a great kind of flagship store in downtown Chicago, and then there were about 20-some branches of it all over the Chicago area. And I worked in the branch in Oak Brook Shopping Center, and I was a stock boy. So it was my last couple years of high school, and my job was basically to take in, the books would arrive like in the loading dock, and we'd bring them up, and then we'd have to process the books and get them in various places. And so it was kind of a half intellectual, half manual labor kind of job, because there's a lot of carrying boxes around and, you know, doing a fair amount of busy work. I must say I loved it. I was busy in those days. You know, I went to high school all day, and then I would get in the car and I'd drive to Oak Brook, which is about a half hour from my high school. And then I would work from, I don't know, like 4 or 4:30 until 9. And then I would, you know, drive home and then start the day. It might have, maybe I think now it was maybe 2 or 3 days a week I did that. But it was a busy life, but I enjoyed that job. I worked at Steak and Shake. I think those are gone now. There was a chain of restaurants. And I worked there for 3 days one summer because I was a dishwasher. And it was like this super hot summer. And I was in the back in the kitchen with one of those old-fashioned dishwashing machines, blazingly hot. And I hung in there for like 3 days. And I said, no, I can't take this. And I quit. But my first job was Crocs and Bertano's bookstore, which I loved.
2: Was that the setting for the famous story where you were quite literally hit upon by a flying copy of Merton's Seven Story Mountain?
1: My brother came into the stock room in the back, and in those days, if a book had been on the shelf too long or was damaged or something, they would take the like a paperback, take the cover off of it, and they'd send that somewhere, and then the book was just available. So it was a coverless paperback of A Seven Story Mountain, and he threw it at me. And I was sitting there, and he said, "You'll like this. It's by a Trappist monk." And I said, "I don't want to read a book by some Buddhist." And he said, "Trappists are Catholics, you idiot." And that's how I got the book, which had a big impact on my life. It's, you know, it's a bit like a Flannery O'Connor story, I suppose.
2: All right, let's turn to the topic of work in the context of Catholic social teaching.
1: Yeah.
2: I want to give a quote here from Pope Francis, his recent encyclical Amoris Laetitia. He says, "It is clear from the very first pages of the Bible that work is an essential part of human dignity. There we read that," and he's quoting from Genesis, "the Lord took the man and put him in the Garden of Eden to till it and keep it. Man is presented as a laborer who works the earth, harnesses the forces of nature, and produces the bread of anxious toil."
3: Mm-hmm.
2: Does this mean that work is a good thing and not just a product or a punishment of the fall?
1: Right. I mean, that we work, that we sort of labor and work is something that's terribly difficult. You could say that's a function of the fall. But work itself exists

0: laborious side of work. But we also know this, that the way you feel at the end of the day after a good day's work, and there's nothing like it. Like, contrast, we talk about my vacations, like a vacation day, which is great. We're all for vacations. But the way you feel at the end of a day of vacation and you're sitting on the deck at your house or something, contrast that with sitting on the deck with a cool drink after a good day's work. There's something that's more satisfying, isn't there, about that second one? Because we know that work has drawn something out of us. It has produced something in the world that didn't exist before. You know, talk to anyone who's an inventor or an entrepreneur, someone that invents a business, create something of value in the world. Well, that's like just permanently satisfying state of affairs. And then even the way that your body is involved, you know, you call upon the energies and skill of your own body when you work. I like to, you know, John Paul II, who was so sensitive to these issues, talked about the academic person going to his intellectual workbench. And that phrase has stayed in my mind ever since I read it, because that's a lot of my job, you know, is to go to a desk with a computer and I'm writing and so on. And to see that not as some kind of effete, you know, elitist sort of thing to do, but that's, I'm going to my intellectual workbench. Like someone who's cobbling shoes, well, I'm cobbling a text or I'm cobbling a talk or something. Work is beautiful as it calls forth our creativity, engages our energies, and produces something really new and beautiful in the world. See, because I've said this a million times, God does not compete with us. God has zero interest. He has nothing to gain from us. So he wants just to give to us. He wants us to participate in his causality and his creativity. And that's what work is at its best.
1: I think most of us grasp the basic dimension and purpose of work, which is we work so we can earn money to provide needs for ourselves and for those we support. However, for Catholicism, work is more than just its functional dimension. It's a form of participation in God's own creation. Can you talk about the distinctively Christian understanding of work? How does it make us co-creators with God?
0: Yeah, because, you know, think of this in Aquinas. Thomas says that God makes the world indeed good and very good, but he doesn't make it finished. And I think people miss that point a lot. All they see is, oh, there's the perfectly finished world, and then we fell from that perfection. That's not really the image. The image is God makes the world good, indeed very good, but then he allows for its development. So this whole kind of evolutionary consciousness that we have now, fine, to my mind, is perfectly congruent with the Bible. That the world good, but now continues to sort of unfold according to an evolutionary process. In a similar way, we make the world better. So it's good how lovely nature is. But see, if we just sat back and ate grapes and looked how beautiful nature is, well, we'd get bored after a while, and the world would not be as beautiful as it could be, because our job is to work with nature, and I'll bring all Laudato Si into it, respectfully, not in a exploitative way, not aggressively. Think of your friend Tolkien. We don't want to become like Sauron or like Saruman, you know, destroying the natural world. No, but working with it in a way that's deeply respectful and participating, as you suggest, in the very creativity of God, we enhance the world. We make it better. And then press it a little bit. So not just think of an artist or a farmer, but think of an entrepreneur, someone who is making a business. Think of all the ways that human work has improved the lot of human beings. The fact that here you and I are, we're thousands of miles apart, and we're talking effortlessly to each other through these elaborately complicated machines. Well, there's an enhancement of life that was made possible by the work of like millions of people that produce these very lights that are shining at me right now in this very machine into which I'm talking. That's beautiful. And think now of all the great companies and corporations that provide, you know, food and shelter and clothing and entertainment

0: beautiful, beautiful. They've enhanced life. That's the purpose of work. That all of that is the descendant of Adam tilling the soil of the garden prior to the fall. And think of all the people that made these lights and cameras and microphones and everything, that at the end of their long day of work, I hope they sat down in their easy chair and had a cool drink and said, yeah, that was a good day of work today. I produced something of real value, you know? Like, I wonder the people that literally made these lights and microphones and stuff, maybe some of them were Catholics. I wonder if it ever occurred to them, hey, I'm actually making a camera that's going to be used for evangelization. I just made a microphone through which words of the gospel are going forth into the world. So, I mean, that's work at its best, right? That's what work is meant to be, that it makes the already good world better. It makes our psyches healthier, makes our bodies healthier. You know, John Paul was very good on that because he did a lot of manual labor as a young man, you know, in the quarry and factories and so on. He knew about that, this literal sweat of your body. Okay. You feel good after a day of work like that. Those are all the ways, I think, Brandon, that we can develop a spirituality of work.
1: I know for centuries, Christian laborers working in their fields, plying their trades, have been inspired by the fact that Jesus, the God they worship, was also a worker. We know from the Gospels that for decades, Jesus worked in the carpenter shop in Nazareth with his father. What is the significance that the founder of Christianity was himself a carpenter, a worker?
0: Yeah, it's tremendously powerful. You know, one of the things, and I guess it's just perforce, it is this way, that we don't think about that much are the hidden ears of Jesus. They're hidden, so there's not much we know. But it's interesting to speculate about that for the vast majority of his short life, he lives to be only, let's say, around 30 or so, but for the vast majority of that, he lives in privacy with his parents in this little nothing town of Nazareth, first century Nazareth. I mean, it couldn't get more primitive in a way. And what's he doing? He's a carpenter, a tecton, the Bible says. I mean, so some kind of a producer, you know, laborer that makes things. I'm not exactly sure what that means, but that his body was involved, his hands, his mind, you know, to create things and design them, dealing with payments and that guy's late with his money and how I haven't sent the bill yet to her and, you know, all of the little details of the life of a laborer. Beautiful. The Word made flesh deigned for the vast majority of his adult life to live precisely that way, thereby sanctifying it. So everything we've just talked about is sanctified because Jesus himself lived that life and practiced those activities. I think that's beautiful. I love that, the simplicity of it, the literally hands-on quality of Jesus' work. He wasn't like a sage who just escaped to a mountaintop and then said, you know, wise things, but for most of his life, adult life, he was, and probably as a kid, apprenticing to his father, learning the trade. You know, as your kids watch you and learn, you know, things, there's Jesus learning from Joseph in his humanity. So anyway, I think that's a very beautiful thing for Christians to reflect on. And like, there's no work that's too, you know, humble or denigrating or, you know, the Son of God did very simple work.
1: When most people reflect on Catholic social teaching, they trace its origin, at least modern Catholic social teaching, back to the release of Rerum Novarum. It was an encyclical published by Pope Leo XIII in the year 1891. And this first encyclical that launched this modern tradition dealt with the topic of work. I know it's been one that you've pointed to often in your work. Can you tell us a little bit about Rerum Novarum?
0: Yeah, it's a great text, a revolutionary text. You know, here's the thing, Brandon, about Rerum Novarum that I think people don't reflect on enough. It's coming up out of a very volatile time in European history. So Marx writes the Communist Manifesto, 1848, the year of revolution. And Europe was rocked in the ensuing decades by a lot of revolutionary violence, much of it on behalf of oppressed workers. Now, were workers oppressed? You bet they were. I mean, see, we take for granted child labor laws, minimum wage requirements, limited workday, unionization, antitrust legislation, all these ways that a capitalist political economy has been limited by law. And so we take them for granted. We applaud all those limitations. Well, think of a time when none of that existed, when there was a kind of rampaging, untrammeled capitalism that was extremely oppressive to workers. So Marx articulates it now in an exaggerated way and backed up by a very inadequate ideology, yes. But the issue that he raises, nevertheless, is a legitimate one. What do we do about so many workers who are now being oppressed and living in horrible conditions, working under horrible conditions? So Leo XIII writes this text kind of at the culminating moment of that time. And he is taking very seriously the critiques of people like Marx and the concern raised by people like Marx, even as he distances himself clearly from Marxist solutions to it. Okay, so I think that's Rerum Novarum, is the church looking very seriously and honestly at this problem of the exploitation of workers. And, you know, Marx, to his credit, wanted to restore workers to their dignity. He wanted to, you know, that they be creative, that they be close to nature, that they find themselves, they're not alienated through their work, all of that. And I think that positive side of the Marxist critique finds its way into Catholic social teaching, you know, without going down the road at all of the Marxist ideology and all that. And dare I say it, you can find some of that in Labor Mexercens, 1981, written on the 90th anniversary of Rerum Novarum by John Paul II, who as a young man lived in Marxist Poland, and as a scholar knew Marx very well. You know the famous story that when he went into the conclave and elected him Pope in 1978, for his reading material, he brought a Marxist journal. So John Paul II knew the Marxist theorists, and you can find some of that, I would say, you know, positive affirmation of Marx's concern about the struggle of workers in Labor Mexercens, even as he clearly backs away from a Marxist solution. So I think that's an important theme in Catholic social teaching.
1: I wanted to mention that a couple years ago, Word on Fire published this beautiful collection as part of our Word on Fire Classics series, but it's the Catholic Social Teaching Collection. It has the full text of Rerum Novarum. If you haven't read it, it's not long. In this book, it's only 38 pages long. You can read it in maybe one or two sittings. But I encourage you, check this out if you want to read the actual text behind the Catholic social teaching tradition. Bishop, as we get near to the end here, I want to highlight two different saints who are often associated with the church's concern for work and workers, Dorothy Day and Saint Jose Maria Escriva. Let's start with Dorothy Day. So as a young radical, Dorothy Day, who ended up being the foundress of the Catholic worker movement, found it difficult to abandon her sympathies for communism and Marxism in order to eventually convert to Catholicism, in part because it seemed that the communists were standing more strongly on behalf of workers. But she came to see that, in fact, the Catholic Church offered an even stronger defense. How have Catholics defended the rights of workers, especially over the last couple hundred years?
0: Well, you see it in the social teaching tradition. So in Rerum Novarum, for example, the strong advocacy for unions, which was pretty radical at the time. Or you see in Quadragesimo Anno, which means on the 40th year, and it was written on the 40th, 1931, Pius XI. And, you know, there you find the focus on subsidiarity and the importance of the local control. And that's not just a political, that's an economic category too. Read again your friends like Lewis and Tolkien and Chesterton were very strong on subsidiarity, distributism, and all that. And those were very pro-worker. You know, in fact, I happened to stumble on it just the other night. There was the very first of the Lord of the Rings films. And when you watch, you know, Saruman and the destruction of nature and the exploitation, you know, the workers that he creates out of the earth who are just like slaves of his economic and military and political ends. It's a poetic exaggeration, but that's what Tolkien and company saw in excessive forms of capitalism. It doesn't respect the local community, doesn't respect nature, doesn't respect the integrity and freedom of the worker, all of that. So that side of Catholic social teaching, you want to call it left wing, well, that's left wing. It doesn't favor an untrammeled capitalism, doesn't favor a completely free market system. It wants to see both a moral and legal restriction of those realms. So I think that's an important caution. People like Dorothy Day, I think, would have deeply appreciated that too. Look at her papers called The Catholic Worker. So you're right. She wanted to advocate the rights and dignity of the worker, but within a Catholic context, not a communist context. She probably did see that in our country, some of the communists and socialists were more attentive to the needs of workers than capitalists. You know, now we can quarrel with Dorothy Day and say, well, she leaned too far left in her theorizing. You know, fair enough. But the principle, I think, is an altogether valid one. Who's the other figure you mentioned? Dorothy Day? Yeah, oh, and Escrivá.
1: Escrivá, a different figure. He's a priest and a spiritual master, founder of Opus Dei. He devoted much of his life to developing a spirituality of work and helping especially laymen to find God in their work, not separating the two. I have work over here and church life over here. Here's a good quote from him. He wrote, quote, "Your ordinary contact with God takes place where your fellow men, your yearnings, your work, and your affections are. There you have your daily encounter with Christ in the midst of the most material things of the earth. There is where we must sanctify ourselves, serving God in all mankind." How can we find God in our work?
0: Well, I think Escrivá is interesting because his Opus Dei emerges out of the time of the Spanish Civil War, when there was this great battle between a more right-wing, militaristic, you know, setup, and then a communist setup, a socialist. And so he's sensitive to that battle. And I think you can hear in that language a deep concern about workers and about ordinary people. He doesn't want them to be set aside. And I think it's what we talked about earlier, is that you're doing the simplest task, but you do it well, you do it with intelligence, with dedication, with creativity, with a sense of the value to another. That's altogether dignified, that work. That takes on a spiritual quality that it wouldn't otherwise. So I think it's come up out of your life of prayer and then apply that to whatever the Lord has given you to do. And never say, oh, this is, you know, what good is this? No, it belongs to the very creativity of God, participates in it. And God has given you this work to do on behalf of people. And it might be, you know, putting together a camera. It might be sewing clothes. But whatever it is you're doing, if it's done with dignity and with truth and with a sense of its loving purpose, that's beautiful. That's sanctified. I think that's how Escrivá would have seen it.
1: Well, it's time now for our question from one of our listeners. Today, we have a question about the topic of transcendence and how it differs from immanence. Here's the question.
0: Two.
2: Hello, Bishop Barron. You often use the term transcendent or transcendence. It seems like such words are used to point to things or phenomena that exist outside of this world, but it is difficult to derive a clear definition of these terms. Can you please explain what you mean by the transcendent, for example, contrasting this with the opposite term of immanence? Thank you.
0: Yeah, thank you for that. One way to do it is use Kantian language, the categorical. That's the world that I can categorize. So the world of ordinary experience, I can compare this to that. I can say this being belongs in this category, that being in another category. The categorical world is the world of ordinary sense experience, and so on. The transcendent is what lies beyond that. So remember this line from Hegel, to know a limit as a limit is already to be beyond the limit. So the fish in the water doesn't know his watery world as a limit. It's only if he's drawn up beyond it. Let's say he's fished out of the water, and for a moment he goes beyond it, and this new world has opened up. And then he goes back into the water. Now he knows his categorical world as limited. That means he's already beyond the limit. So through a number of experiences, the philosophers call them limit experiences, we sense, it's as though we're like a fish that we're drawn up out of the water. Times of intense joy, times of intense sorrow, times of intense loss, times of wonder, the sublime, Kant calls it. When we come to the limit of our ordinary experience, but to know it, see, as a limit is already to be beyond it. That beyond world, which, and you're right in this, that by definition can't be categorized. That's why we start gesturing toward it with poetic talk. Doesn't mean that we've surrendered, as that's the only language we have at that point. But we've noticed that there's something that lies beyond the categorical realm. That's the transcendent. Now, in the ultimate sense, that means God. It means the realm of God, because God is the unconditioned reality. So God can't be fit into the categorical world at all. God is in his very nature transcendent to that world. And so the transcendent is now a hint. It's a glimpse of the sheer transcendence of God.
1: Well, thanks for that great question. And as we wrap up here, one more reminder to get your copy of this excellent new book, which just launched today, titled The Theology of Bishop Barron. I think it's called The Theology of Robert Barron is the accurate title. It's written by Matthew Levering. And in many ways, The Theology of Robert Barron is the theology of Word on Fire. So if you've been listening and watching Word on Fire and you want to go deeper into this particular ethos, this book offers a great way in. Well, thanks so much for watching and listening, and we'll see you next time on the Word on Fire show.

Oh, I'm here with a bunch of my friends. It's my 11th pilgrimage, and I'm here to pray for the needs of my family and friends, but we have whole bus, and we have 50 other people, and we've been doing this 10 years already, and we came from Chicago, a huge Polish community. We have buses from two other parishes, so three huge groups of Polish people are here, and we just had many answer prayers, and we're just sharing the love of Mary, and it's just so beautiful here, the grounds and the atmosphere, the young people, the families, and to walk and to be in a blessed place, holy grounds. It's so very special. Polish people really love Our Lady of Częstochowa in Poland. We have a pilgrimage there. So this is our part, loving our mother and walking to her heart. And so I'm very thankful to be here. And I already received many graces from Mary. And I just say, just love Mary and ask her, and she will answer your prayers.

I'll be back to go to. We're just going to have one more break, right? From here on out, it's straight to the end. Second comment on this passage, brothers, that we've just heard. Look, the person who designed these exercises, credit where credit is due, was a great friend of mine, Father Leopoldo Gonzalez, who's a parish priest here at a parish inn in Guadalajara, okay? And we're really good buddies. He's an expert in the Bible, you know? He's a biblical scholar. So, I'm just the interpreter of what he designed, okay? He is. Yeah, he's actually respectable, you know? But someone has to interpret things, right? And Father Polo was telling me. I said, Father, you're going to give your exercises on TV to millions of people. And he told me, I just hope you're a good interpreter. A good interpreter. A shout out to my friend Father Polo as well, who's watching us and who left us some really great exercises, you know? Above all, very biblical, very well argued, very solid in doctrine and content. And good doctrine, Catholic doctrine, you know, orthodox and very, very rich. Well, second comment, brothers, about the Good Samaritan. It says, the Samaritan saw him and was moved with compassion. Unlike the Levite and the priest who just passed by. A bunch of idiots, as the Pope says, who ignored him, and that's why they're going to hell for being negligent, for their lack of commitment, right? The Samaritan saw him and was moved with compassion. He saw him. Brothers, God has given us 10 senses, 5 internal and 5 external. With all of them, we perceive reality. So why the hell don't you commit yourself, then? You're just fooling yourself. Here, the pair is, brothers, two opposites. The pair of indifference or commitment. Which do you prefer? To see it and walk by, indifferent, or to see it and get involved? In your conscience and in mine lies our destiny. Don't blame karma and destiny and all that. That string of nonsense the shamans tell you when all they're really doing is making fun of you. I had a classmate who was super lazy, really lazy, unbelievable. I won't say his name because maybe some of you know him. But he, at some point, when we were seminarians just starting out in this whole thing of how we were going to be priests of the 21st century, one of the things we already knew since I was a student that the great new Areopagus would be the media. Right? Today, whoever masters social media, whoever masters this language, is the one who reaches people and makes an impact. That's what my teacher, the great Father Cheo, used to tell me. He's also watching me right now. I greeted him on the phone yesterday too. He's watching me right now. And Father Cheo used to tell me something fundamental. Look, Carlos, here inside, here and even in 1,000 years, there's something fundamental. If you don't feel it, you can't convey it. If you don't feel it, you can't convey it, right? So, what are you going to do? One day I brought a speech to Father Cheo, and do you know what he did? Very good, very well done. Congratulations, and then he tore it up. All right then, go say it. What? My written speech? No, what's in your conscience? What you know, what you remember. Wow, just like that. And he threw me into the ring without my script. He tore it up before I went on stage. If you don't feel it, you can't convey it. Right? Because deep down, brothers, when you read, it's because you don't want any commitments. No, say what's in your conscience and in your heart so that it's a real and true commitment. Don't be indifferent. Don't sugarcoat it.
Clarity is decency. Say things as they are. That's how the Lord said it. Say yes when it's yes and no when it's no. And the ranchers from my town used to say, call bread bread and wine wine. You either commit or you don't. He saw him and walked on by indifference. He saw him and felt compassion. So he approached him, took oil and wine from his bag, from his pouch, and started to treat his wounds right there. And then he put him on his horse, most likely. Or I don't know if it was his. It was the desert, so maybe it was a camel, right? And he took him to an inn. So, brothers, indifference, apathy, or commitment. There are only two choices. Pick whichever you want, but your destiny is there. I was a coward who didn't want to commit. Or I, by the grace of God, felt compassion and committed myself to a world in need. All those young people watching us, those teenage children, what are you going to dedicate your life to? To wasting it uselessly?

just wandering around? Without man, without a trade or purpose. Son, look at how the world is. It needs you. Get to studying and get to work. Start doing something for others. Don't just be thinking about your whims, because today's young people, and I always tell them this straight to their faces when I have them in class, are very narcissistic. They only think about themselves, about their own comfort. And there's no commitment, nothing about doing things for others. Son, life is only worth as much as you give it to others. Third comment, brothers. It says, he took him to an inn. He put him on his own animal and took him to an inn. In other words, brothers, this man, this good Samaritan, involves other people in his act of mercy. I need help to do good for this man. I've already done something, but I need help. I have to go, but today I'm leaving him in your care. Here are 2 denarii. Take care of him. You take care of him, innkeeper. Feed him. Go and check that he's okay, but at least he's breathing, all right? That he's breathing. And when I return, I'll pay you back for everything. He involves others. No one is going to be saved alone, brothers. The Pope just told us this in such a prophetic speech. No one is going to be saved alone. We're all in the same boat. We need to help each other. Or in. This isn't teasing, brothers, okay? It's not a joke. What I'm about to say, I'm not making fun of humanity. Let mercy be contagious. Today, when we talk so much about contagion, right? About the coronavirus, about COVID-19. The memes, which are wild, say, for regular folks, it's called coronavirus. For the posh people, it's COVID-19. Yeah. Well, let mercy be contagious. Spread your enthusiasm to others, damn it. Infect them with the urge to do good. Say, look, here's a man in need. What are we going to do for him? Invite others. What should really be contagious, brothers, are good works of mercy and love for others. That's what should be contagious. Christ wants concrete actions. The Lord said, today you will be with me in paradise. Today I have compassion for you. Today you will be with me in paradise. And what does the psalm say? If today you hear the voice of the Lord, do not harden your heart. Today, concrete actions. Spread your love and mercy to others. Invite others to join in doing good. Man, if we are children of God, you know, good people, why do the wicked sometimes do so much harm and make so much noise? And all the rest of us, what? Are we just a bunch of fools for not doing anything? And I want to take this opportunity, brothers, to say that fool isn't an insult, okay? Fool is just the truth. Fool is just the truth. Why? What's the etymology of the word menso? It's a Latin adjective, mensis, mensa, mensum, which means measured. All of us who have limits are mensos, aren't we? Only God is immense. He has no limits or time. He is eternal. You and I say we weigh 80 kilos. Well, I wish. We're like 175 tall. He lived 40, 50 years. He can cover 10 kilometers in an hour, and so on. Right? Measured, mensu. No. Being menso is actually the truth. It's a sign of humility to say, I have limits. Only God is immense. I don't know everything. I don't know it all. I'm a man willing to collaborate. What did Pope Benedict say on the day he was elected? I am a simple and humble worker in the Lord's vineyard. I am the Pope.
but I am nothing more than a simple and humble collaborator in the Lord's vineyard. We need others. We need mercy to be contagious. And finally, brothers, we're about to wrap up. Third and last point, act with the M under the impulse of the Holy Spirit. Act under the impulse of the Holy Spirit. Brothers, this word is very trendy nowadays. We have to be proactive, that is, get to work. What are you actually going to do to help this wounded man, this wounded country, this wounded humanity? How are you concretely committing yourself to help others? Proactivity, being a proactive man. Right? Here, sometimes I encourage people to read because, well, brothers, yesterday and today, the most powerful tool in teaching is reading. Let's not look any further. The one who knows the most is the one who reads the most. I've often given away a book that I really like, and I think it's especially important for young people, The 7 Habits of Highly Effective People. And the first habit is proactivity. Be proactive, not reactive. Proactive, you take the initiative, make suggestions. Look for ways to solve things. Train your mind not to look for someone to blame, but to look for solutions. What are we going to do? We have some civil authorities who are very corrupt. So what are you going to do about it? We have problems with water and with. So what are you going to do about it? Proactive one. How are you going to find a way to help? Be proactive. Let's get to work. Let's get to work. Second, create fraternity, brothers. Be a good Samaritan. He didn't ask himself if that person was from his same religion or the same soccer team, or if he was just a human being in need. He just needed help. Fraternity. Be a good Samaritan to anyone. Be a good Samaritan. And third, brothers, the Lord says, go and do the same. Go and do the same. Who acted as a neighbor? No. Well, the third one, go and do the same. If you're a man, commit yourself. But if you're truly a man or truly a woman, commit yourself to doing good. Go and do the same, brothers. Well, brothers, we're going to wrap up here. The engineers, the technicians are telling me that it's finished. This is the end. And as always, brothers, we're going to finish by placing ourselves in God's hands. Today, I invite you to join me in this beautiful prayer by Mother Teresa of Calcutta, Saint Teresa of Calcutta, called the Prayer to Learn to Love. Let's stand up. Tomorrow we'll be waiting for you here at 9 o'clock in the morning, Mexico City time. For those watching us in Italy, it's already afternoon. To those watching us in Spain, our greetings as well, and we especially dedicate this segment, the second part, to Spain and Italy, who are going through a very dark time, right? We're sending them a special message from here. And we'll see each other here tomorrow, right on time. To everyone who has written to me, it will be impossible for me to reply, brothers. There are thousands of them. And then if I only get a few, well, sure. But I have to come back here to Villa for my duties as parish priest, right? So, but I do read them and we are united in prayer. Well, in the name of the Father, and of the Son, and of the Holy Spirit, amen. Prayer to Learn to Love by Mother Teresa of Calcutta. Lord, when I am hungry, give me someone who needs food. When I am thirsty,
Get me someone who needs water. When I feel cold, get me someone who needs warmth. When I suffer, give me someone who needs comfort. When my cross seems heavy, let me share someone else's cross. When I find myself poor, put someone in need by my side. When I have no time, give me someone who needs a few minutes of mine. When I suffer humiliation, give me the chance to praise someone. When I am discouraged, give me someone to encourage. When I want others to understand me, give me someone who needs my understanding. When I feel the need to be cared for, give me someone I can look after. When I start thinking about myself, turn my attention to someone else. Make us worthy, Lord, to serve our brothers and sisters. Give them through our hands not only their daily bread, but also our merciful love and image of yours. Amen. And may the Lord be with you, and may the blessing of Almighty God, the Father, and the Son, and the Holy Spirit descend upon you and your families forever. Do me a favor, brothers, smile and keep that smile until tomorrow at 9. See you here, God willing.

I'm Matthew. I'm the cleric from the Order of Canons Regular of the Lateran, Order of Saint Augustino, and I'm here in Gietrzwałd from 2 years. When I first came to this place, I was really amazed of his history of all what happened here 146 years ago, when two young girls, Giacettina and Barbara, have revealing of the our Lady. I was amazed because our Lady came to us and speaks in Polish language to us, and speaks to us to grow us strong for the hard time of the attack of the Russia and the Austrian Empire. He spoke to us in Polish language to answer to our common daily problems, common daily questions, like orphaned parishes will return back their priest? Will Catholic faith be strong in that land? It was the

The time of the strong Germanization, when Prussian soldiers and other people force us to speak German language, to do not speak Polish language, and our lady came here to the small village in Warmia and answered us in the Polish language. This makes me the strong impressions that we have here someone to take care of us, to take care of me. The fact that the Madonna from Gerschwalz appears there 160 times day by day from the 27th of the June to the 16th of the September is really amazing for me. Fulfill me with hope that I have a mother here who is here always to hear me, to answer me, to help me whenever I feel weak or alone or whenever I have feeling the empty in inside. I was looking into her eyes in the picture of in the main altar in our church, and I always find a hope there, hope for me, hope that my life have sense, and I'm really glad to help people here, that all pilgrims to came here day by day, year by year, and they bringing it too. They brings here their problems, their questions, their hard feelings, and we help them to meet with the Our Lady in Gerschwalz and help them find that way that towarding us straight to the God. I have deeply in my heart the most famous words that our Lady said here: "Don't be afraid. I'm always here with us. I always will help us here, and I always will blessing us here." He gave us the hope for the better tomorrow, and I feel like I was gifted to be here, to be in this place that is sacred for me, not only that one particular place when the Our Lady appears, but whole land around here, this fields, this hills, this lakes, it's the land when Madonna came to us, speak to us, and where is always with us.

Ave Maria, Father Andre of Our Lady of Guadalupe, on the Solemnity of Saint Joseph, the 19th of March 2020, the 7th anniversary of Pope Francis and his inauguration to the papacy. Pope Francis has a great love for Saint Joseph. He calls Saint Joseph the dreamer because Saint Joseph is depicted in three dreams. The first one was the dream that he had after he was consolidating his thoughts to privately do away with Our Lady, because he knew he was not the father of the child that Mary was carrying in her womb, but when the word of God was spoken to him by the angel, "Be not afraid to take Mary into your home. She is the virgin to conceive by the Holy Spirit, Emmanuel," translated, "God is with us." He knew this scripture, and at that he immediately obeyed and consecrated himself to Our Lady, realizing that she was the Mother of God, and therefore adoring the little infant being carried in the womb of Mary. Saint Joseph was spontaneous to the graces which came from the Immaculate. Saint Joseph responded immediately, and as a result of the role that he played, he is the foster father of Jesus. He is the one who has been given to the church. 150 years ago, he was the one who was ordained to be patron of the Holy Catholic Church. And he's the one that Pope Francis talks about when he has petitions. He gives it to Joseph, the sleeping Joseph, to look after the church. So any problems that you have today, any problems that you realize which are beyond our control, God has ordained Joseph to look after his little child some 2,000 years ago. He has also asked Saint Joseph to take care of his mystical body here on earth. And in so doing, any petitions that you have, give them to Joseph. Put them under his statue. Leave them with him, because God will reveal the problems that are innate in ourselves. And they are really that we are not true children of Mary. We need to be Christ-like. To be Christ-like, we need to be Mary-like. To be Mary-like, we need to do what Joseph did when he heard the angels speak to him, "Be not afraid to take Mary into your heart." When we read the Gospel of today, we notice that there is one distinction being made, and it is Jacob was the father of Joseph, the husband of Mary. In all the other masculine identities within that particular verse and previous verses in Matthew's Gospel, it notifies us of who the father was. But in this verse, it notifies not the father, but that Mary gave birth and Joseph was her husband. This depicts the virginity of Our Lady. She didn't have any other children. She only had one child, Jesus. And Joseph was also a virgin. He was ordained with special graces. Though he didn't realize it at the time, it's something St. Bernardine of Siena has said in today's reading of the office, that some people are given particular offices in the church. All of us have been given a particular vocation. We've been given particular graces. And when we ask for the communion of saints and individual saints to pray for us, go to Joseph, because he has access to all the graces. So the message is very clear. As St. Andre Passet in Montreal said, well known amongst the Americans, go to Joseph.

May God bless you. My name is Sister Evelyn Maria Montes de Oca, and I am a religious sister in the Institute of the Servants of the Pierced Hearts of Jesus and Mary, a religious institute founded by Mother Adela Galindo in the Archdiocese of Miami. And it is a pleasure to be once again with you in this class 6, in which we're going to learn about the third person of the Blessed Trinity, the Holy Spirit. But before we start, let us entrust ourselves to His guidance, to His light, and we're going to begin by praying together a traditional hymn of the church called Come Holy Spirit. And I ask you to join me by maybe closing your eyes, putting away all distractions, and allowing this time to enter into the presence of the Lord as we beg for the Holy Spirit to come into our hearts. Let us pray. In the name of the Father, and of the Son, and of the Holy Spirit. Amen. Come Holy Spirit, Creator blessed, and in our hearts take up thy rest. Come with thy grace and heavenly aid to fill the hearts which thou hast made. To fill the hearts which thou hast made. O comfort blessed, to thee we cry, thou heavenly gift of God most high, thou fountain of life and fire of love, and sweet anointing from above. Praise be to thee, Father and Son and Holy Spirit, three in one, and may the Son on us bestow the gifts from the Spirit flow. Amen. In the name of the Father, and of the Son, and of the Holy Spirit. Amen. And so, as I said, we're going to learn in this session about the third person of the Blessed Trinity, the central mystery of our faith, that God has chosen to reveal Himself to us as a communion of love, a communion of persons, God the Father, God the Son, and God the Holy Spirit. And in our previous class, we learned about Jesus, the Son of God. Today, we're going to learn about whom He promised He was going to send to us, the Sanctifier, the Holy Spirit, the one who would strengthen the church. And that being said, the Holy Spirit, it's known as the soul of the church. He's the animating principle of the life of the church. He is the one that the apostles received on the day which is considered the birthday of the church, on Pentecost Day. We hear in the book of the Acts of the Apostles, chapter 2, how they were gathering, the disciples were gathered with Our Lady, and they were behind locked doors because they were afraid. They were in Jerusalem, in the upper room, the same place where they had the Last Supper with the Lord. And they were waiting to receive the promise of Jesus. He said, I will send you my Spirit. Wait in Jerusalem and you will receive the promise of the Father. The Holy Spirit who will strengthen you, who will give you the courage to carry out the message of truth, to carry out the gospel, the good news of salvation to all the nations. He will reveal to you the fullness of the truth. He will convince you of the truth. And so they were waiting with Our Lady. And on that day, on Pentecost Day, a loud noise was heard, and they saw tongues as of fire resting on their heads. And at that moment, they were filled with the Holy Spirit. And they began to preach, and they began to rejoice. And on that day, we hear the first preaching of St. Peter. That same Peter who denied the Lord Jesus on the night he was arrested out of fear, that same Peter who was afraid and ran away from the cross, it's now standing before 3,000 people proclaiming fearlessly, risking his own life, proclaiming

word of the Lord, proclaiming that Jesus was the Lord and Savior, that He was the Christ, the Son of the living God, the Messiah, the God-made man who had come to save us and set us free from sin, from the slavery of sin. How did that happen? How did that same Peter, who was first afraid, who denied knowing the Lord three times, how did that happen that then now this Peter has this courage and that strength to stand and preach about the Lord and His truth? It was thanks to the gift of the Holy Spirit. The Holy Spirit is the one that empowers us to go and to be missionaries, the one that empowers the church to go to the ends of the world, fulfilling that missionary mandate that the Lord gave to the disciples on the day of His ascension, the day He went up to heaven. And so it is the Holy Spirit, the one we want to learn more about today, asking Him to also enkindle our hearts, to strengthen us with that same power, that same love, that same zeal and courage with which He filled the hearts of St. Peter and the apostles, to the point that they went to all the nations proclaiming the good news. And thanks to them, we are Christians. Thanks to them, we have received the word of truth. Thanks to them, they were willing to lay down their lives for the faith. And so it is the Holy Spirit, the one who lives in the church. But who is the Holy Spirit in essence? We said at the beginning that the Holy Spirit is the third person of the Blessed Trinity. We know that God the Father is the first person, then we have God the Son, Jesus Christ, and then the Holy Spirit. What does it mean to say that He is the third person of the Blessed Trinity? What is the role of the Holy Spirit within the Blessed Trinity and in the life of the church and in the life of believers, in your life, in my life? The church tells us in the Catechism of the Catholic Church that the Holy Spirit is the bond of love between the Father and the Son. The Father sees Himself, and in that self-knowledge, He generates the Son. And the Son looks at the Father and falls in love with the Father. They love each other. And in that love between the two, it's whom we call the Holy Spirit. And something that we need to pay attention to, it's that sometimes we hear, what is the Holy Spirit? But that's not the right way to ask the question. We should say, who is the Holy Spirit? Because the Holy Spirit is not something. The Holy Spirit is a person. The Holy Spirit is also God. He is a partaker of the divine nature, just like the Father and the Son. He is also truly God. And so the Holy Spirit, it's that love between God the Father and God the Son, which out of love and mercy for us, He has chosen to pour into our hearts. And that's why we read in the gospel that the Holy Spirit has been poured into our hearts. That's the living water which Jesus was speaking about to the Samaritan woman. That living water that He wants to communicate to us is that Holy Spirit, that grace that would enlighten us, that would help us to come to know Him. And so I have been mentioning different things that speak of the mission of the Holy Spirit in our lives. So we said the Holy Spirit is the bond of love between the Father and the Son. And God chooses to share that love with us. He wants to fill our hearts with His love. He fills the church with His love. And it is that love, it is the Holy Spirit acting alive, that gives life to the church. It is love. It is the Holy Spirit that keeps the church alive and moving, keeps the church going out to the world proclaiming the good news. And so what does it mean to say that the Holy Spirit wants to come into our hearts? What is the significance? What is the mission of the Holy Spirit in my own life and in your life? Well, the Holy Spirit wants to imbued all of our being with the truth of Christ. He wants to imbue all of our beings, our minds, our way of thinking, our way of judging reality, our way of discerning,
our way of contemplating life with the truth of who we are in the eyes of God. The Holy Spirit is the one that reveals to us the fullness of the truth. He's the one that can guide us to know who God is and who we are in the eyes of God. The Holy Spirit is also called the Sanctifier. He is the one that communicates to us that strength, that grace for us to be holy. So if perhaps we're going through times when we feel that it's hard for us to choose what we know is the right thing to do, perhaps if we're going to times when we think it's hard for us to choose the right thing, that is the exact moment when we need to beg for the Holy Spirit to come to strengthen us, just like He did at Pentecost, just like He strengthened the apostles, just like He strengthened the saints, just like He strengthened the martyrs, to strengthen us to choose at those moments and at every moment of our life what is the right thing to do. We often think of God the Father. We might be mostly centered in Jesus Christ in our faith. We pray to Jesus more often. But we sometimes forget to think of the Holy Spirit. And in reality, He should be more accessible to us because He has been promised to us. He has been given to us by Christ because Jesus knew that we were going to need Him. He said, "I will not leave you orphan." When He was going again up to heaven, the Lord told His disciples, "I would not leave you orphan. I would send you my Spirit." He knew we were going to need the Holy Spirit to walk in this pilgrimage of life. We will need the light of the Spirit, the guidance of the Spirit, because it is the Spirit, the one who illumines our mind for us to recognize truth. It is also the Holy Spirit, the ones that can convince us of sin. And why is this so important? Why do we need to be convinced of sin? Because if we don't have a clear understanding of what sin is, we will fall into sin. And so we need to ask the Holy Spirit every single day of our lives. And it is a practice that I invite you to embrace at the beginning of the day as, "Holy Spirit, come into my heart today. Come and illumine my mind and help me see, help me to distinguish what is right and what is not. And give me the strength that I need to choose what is the right thing to do. Help me to walk this day closer and closer to Jesus." Now, the Holy Spirit communicates to the church. He communicates to us through the sacraments of the church. He communicates 7 gifts. God is so abounding in love that He never ceases to bless us with gifts. And not only He gives us the gift of the Spirit Himself, but the Spirit also communicates other 7 gifts, which the church calls as 7 dispositions, 7 good habits that strengthen our hearts, strengthens our mind to live a life that is worthy of the children of God. And those 7 gifts are wisdom, understanding, knowledge, counsel, piety, fortitude, and fear of the Lord. And why it is important, why is it important for us to understand what these 7 gifts mean and the role of these gifts in our life? And it is good for us to know that we all receive these gifts the moment we are baptized. The day of your baptism, you will receive the gifts of the Holy Spirit along with the 3 theological virtues of faith, hope, and love. And they're called theological virtues because they come straight from God to us. We cannot attain them. We cannot obtain them through our own merits. We receive them as a free gift of God. Now, it is our responsibility to take care of those gifts, to take care of those virtues, to nourish them through a life of prayer, through a life of learning more about our faith. But these gifts that the Holy Spirit gives us are not just meant to be put in a shelf. When we receive a gift, it is for us to enjoy it, to live it, to use it, to bring it to its full potential. And these 7 gifts of the Holy Spirit are meant
to enrich our life and to strengthen us in our Christian life.

strengthen us as true disciples. And I'm going to go briefly over each one of them, but I want you, as I'm going through these seven gifts and explaining what each one of them means and how they relate to your life, think of how you could see that gift enfleshed in your own life, and perhaps what areas of your life you need to ask the Holy Spirit to strengthen, which gifts you might be needing the most at this time. Of course, we need them all, but perhaps we need to grow in some of them more than in others. And so the gift of wisdom helps us to see that this world is temporary. It's a temporary place for us, and that heaven is our true home. Isn't that an important truth that we need to have always in front of our eyes as a daily reminder that this world is a pilgrimage? This life is a pilgrimage of faith. It is a beautiful gift we have received. It is a task. We are given a gift and a task. We are to live it fully with all of our hearts, giving all of our best, our love, our capacities, but always remembering that here in this life, we're choosing for heaven. And so the gift of wisdom helps us to always remember that this life is passing. And so it helps us not to be attached to things, not to be attached to material realities, not to be attached to perhaps my own expectations. It helps us to keep our eyes fixed on the goal, which is union with God in heaven. The gift of understanding gives us insight into the mysteries of faith and helps us to explain the faith to others. Why is this gift necessary? The missionary mandate of the Lord to the apostles was not just limited to them. In the apostles, each one of us is represented. So when the Lord Jesus said to them, "Go to the ends of the end and proclaim the good news, go and baptize them, making disciples of all nations," he was including you and me. After we receive the gift of faith and we have received the sacraments, we too become missionary disciples. We are to go to the ends of the earth, which might mean for you the person next to you today, which might mean your husband, your wife, your children, your co-workers, whoever it is that the Lord places in your path. You are to share with them the good news that you have received. And so the gift of understanding will help you understand the truth of the faith so that you can communicate and share that gift with others. Then the gift of knowledge helps us to see everything in life in relation to God and eternity. It's similar to the gift of wisdom, but it helps us to also come to know God, to know Him personally and the world that He created. And most especially, it helps us to come to know His plan of love for us. And one of the essential truths of the Christian lives is that we are to live seeking at every moment of our life to be perfectly conformed to the will of God, because He has our best interest in mind. He has a beautiful plan of love in which we will be fully realized. And it's only in fulfilling that beautiful plan of love for us that we'll be truly and fully happy to the fullness of that measure that He has intended for us. And so thanks to the gift of knowledge, we come to know what that beautiful plan of love of God for each one of us is. For example, what your vocation in life may be, whether it is to the priesthood, the religious life, the married life, but the gift of knowledge will help you come to know and discern what that beautiful plan is. Then the gift of counsel. The gift of counsels help us to make correct decisions about God's will for our lives. Isn't that so necessary, especially in our work, in our world today? A world so filled with confusion, where we are surrounded by so many voices when we don't know which voice to listen to. Everyone tells us something different. We need the gift of the Spirit, the gift of counsel, for us to know which voice we should listen to, for us to be able to recognize the voice of the Good Shepherd and not be misled by the other voices that we hear around us.

Then we have the gift of fortitude. And the gift of fortitude strengthens us to be faithful to Christ, even when it is difficult to do so. And it is a very necessary gift, especially today. Just like it was for the apostles at the beginning of the church, just like it was for the saints and the martyrs who were willing to give their lives for the faith, it is also for us. It is very challenging sometimes to be a disciple of Christ today. When we are challenged in our faith, even with laws that are proclaimed and made legal in our nations or in the different places where we work, the things that are promoted, the things that we're presented to in our society today. Sometimes we find it challenging to stand for what we believe. So we need the gift of fortitude. We need the strength of the Spirit so that we may not waver in our faith and the example that we give. Then the gift of piety. The gift of piety inspires us to worship God and to love Him as our Father, to love our neighbor as we love ourselves. My dear brothers and sisters, the gift of piety is love for God, reverence for the things of God. It is that gift that enkindles our heart with the desire to know Him, to love Him, to serve Him, to praise Him, to respect, to take care of the things that belong to the Lord. We need that gift once again enkindled in the hearts of all the faithful in the church today so that the church can be fully alive and can go out with joy to share the good news that she has in store for men. And finally, the gift of fear of the Lord. This gift, which is not like we are so afraid of the Lord that we don't want to approach Him, this gift, it's the gift that shows us that evil and the evil of sin separates us from God. And so we don't want to be separated from God. This gift helps us to desire to live always in God's grace. It helps us to desire to live holy lives so that we can live in friendship with the Lord. And so, my dear brothers and sisters, let us open our hearts to the gift of the Spirit. This beautiful promise of God the Father, meant for our times. The church was meant to be born in the time of the Spirit because the Lord knew that the church was going to need the Spirit to guide her, to enkindle and to guide the hearts of all men in a return to the heart of the Father. And just one final thought that I want to share with you is that just like the Holy Spirit gives us 7 gifts, if we open our hearts to the action of these 7 gifts, we will give fruit. The Lord says every good tree gives good fruit. There are 12 fruits of the Holy Spirit. If we open ourselves to wisdom, to fortitude, to knowledge, to understanding, to piety, to fear of the Lord, we will show with our lives that we are filled with the Spirit because we will give the gifts of love, the gift of peace, the gift of joy, the gift of modesty, the gift of goodness, the gift of generosity. We will give all the gifts of the Holy Spirit. And only in giving those gifts, we will be able to cooperate with the Holy Spirit in convincing other hearts of the beauty of our faith. Only if we're open to the gift of the Holy Spirit, to His work of sanctification in us, only if we allow Him to sanctify us, to make us holy, and we allow those gifts of the Spirit to work in our hearts, will we become a beautiful tree full of good fruits, the fruits of the Spirit, so that other people would want to come and be fed with those fruits. Only then will we be truly missionary disciples of the Lord. So I pray that today you and I may allow Our Lady to guide us, to open our hearts. She who was the spouse, who is the spouse of the Holy Spirit, she who was filled with the Holy Spirit at the moment of the incarnation, that's why she gave the most blessed fruit of all, Jesus Christ, that she may teach us how to be open to the Spirit, so that she may obtain for us, just like she did for the apostles on the day of Pentecost, the gift of a new Pentecost, the gift

of being filled with the power, the love, the life of God in our souls, the power and the presence of the Holy Spirit. May He bless you, may He guide you, and protect you always under His grace.

my name is Mauro Kosic and I'm from Croatia. This is my first time in Medjugorje. I came with a group from Dugaresa, youth from Church of Blaženi Alojzije Stepinac, and I'm here to pray for my family and my friends and for my relationship with God. And here is super nice. It's always something to pray about, and it's always funny and joyful.

0: My name is Adela Cuadra, and I'm from Sullivan, Wisconsin, and we live, I'm originally from Nicaragua, and I've been here since I was 4 years old. This is our fifth year coming to Walk to Mary, and every time we come, I come for with a reason, an intention. And the first year I came, my sister had done in vitro, and I told her I'm against it. So I told her to stop doing that, and that I would walk for her. And 3 months later, she was pregnant.
1: I believe the purpose of this pilgrimage is for Jesus to grow my faith and bring me to Him, but through Mary. I think He's really trying to grow my faith and show me that the easiest way to Him is through Mary, His mother. And I firmly believe that she's here holding my hand along with my husband and my children, because I truly believe it is through her that I'm gonna truly know how to love Him and follow Him. I will go the 22 miles if God permits, and you know, with the help of Mama Mary, yes.

0: All right, next we have Kate Lyons. Let's bring her on. Come on out here, Kate. She's a college student, local college student. So, Kate, what song are you going to sing for us today?
1: I'm singing Burn from Hamilton.
0: Oh, from the musical.
1: Yes.
0: The very popular musical. All right, wonderful. Why did you choose to do this one? Just, you know.
1: I was in a voice lesson class last semester, and this is what I sang for my recital.
0: Nice. So you feel confident about it?
1: Yes.
0: That's awesome. All right, let's hear it for Kate.

0: Next up, we have a really rare, beautiful treat. We have an ensemble group. And these performers are a little bit younger than the ones we've seen so far. And they call themselves Maria Vision Kids. So I'm going to welcome them. Come on out, guys. Come on. Let's give them a little support. Okay, so I've asked them which one is the spokesperson. Megan, right? So, Megan, how did you decide to sing this song?
1: Well, we all choose this song because we're all children of God.
0: So the name of the song is Children of God?
1: Yeah.
0: Okay, let me get your names. Start over here. What's your name?
2: Pia, Kiara, okay. Megan, Isabella, Olivia, Sophie.
0: Oh, beautiful. You guys look so lovely today. All right, we're going to get the mics ready for you, and then we'll start the song, okay? All right. This is Maria Vision Kids.

Medjugorje Peace Chaplet. I believe in God, the Father Almighty, creator of heaven and earth, and in Jesus Christ, his only Son, our Lord, who was conceived by the Holy Spirit, born of the Virgin Mary, suffered under Pontius Pilate, was crucified, died, and was buried. He descended into hell. The third day he rose again from the dead. He ascended into heaven and is seated at the right hand of God the Father Almighty. From thence he shall come to judge the living and the dead. I believe in the Holy Spirit, the Holy Catholic Church, the communion of saints, the forgiveness of sins, the resurrection of the body, and life everlasting. Amen. Our Father, who art in heaven, hallowed be thy name. Thy kingdom come, thy will be done, on earth as it is in heaven. Give us this day our daily bread, and forgive us our trespasses, as we forgive those who trespass against us. And lead us not into temptation, but deliver us from evil. Amen. Hail Mary, full of grace, the Lord is with thee. Blessed art thou among women, and blessed is the fruit of thy womb, Jesus. Holy Mary, Mother of God, pray for us sinners, now and at the hour of our death. Amen. Glory be to the Father, and to the Son, and to the Holy Spirit, as it was in the beginning, is now, and ever shall be, world without end. Amen. Our Father, who art in heaven, hallowed be thy name. Thy kingdom come, thy will be done, on earth as it is in heaven. Give us this day our daily bread, and forgive us our trespasses, as we forgive those who trespass against us. And lead us not into temptation, but deliver us from evil. Amen. Hail Mary, full of grace, the Lord is with thee. Blessed art thou among women, and blessed is the fruit of thy womb, Jesus. Holy Mary, Mother of God, pray for us sinners, now and at the hour of our death. Amen. Glory be to the Father, and to the Son, and to the Holy Spirit, as it was in the beginning, is now, and ever shall be, world without end. Amen. Our Father, who art in heaven, hallowed be thy name. Thy kingdom come, thy will be done, on earth as it is in heaven. Give us this day our daily bread, and forgive us our trespasses, as we forgive those who trespass against us. And lead us not into temptation, but deliver us from evil. Amen. Hail Mary, full of grace, the Lord is with thee. Blessed art thou among women, and blessed is the fruit of thy womb, Jesus. Holy Mary, Mother of God, pray for us sinners, now and at the hour of our death. Amen. Glory be to the Father, and to the Son, and to the Holy Spirit, as it was in the beginning, is now, and ever shall be, world without end. Amen. Our Father, who art in heaven, hallowed be thy name. Thy kingdom come, thy will be done, on earth as it is in heaven. Give us this day our daily bread, and forgive us our trespasses, as we

and at the hour of our death. Amen. Glory be to the Father, and to the Son, and to the Holy Spirit, as it was in the beginning, is now, and ever shall be, world without end. Amen. Our Father, who art in heaven, hallowed be thy name. Thy kingdom come, thy will be done, on earth as it is in heaven. Give us this day our daily bread, and forgive us our trespasses, as we forgive those who trespass against us. And lead us not into temptation, but deliver us from evil. Amen. Hail Mary, full of grace, the Lord is with thee. Blessed art thou among women, and blessed is the fruit of thy womb, Jesus. Holy Mary, Mother of God, pray for us sinners, now and at the hour of our death. Amen. Glory be to the Father, and to the Son, and to the Holy Spirit, as it was in the beginning, is now, and ever shall be, world without end. Amen. Our Father, who art in heaven, hallowed be thy name. Thy kingdom come, thy will be done, on earth as it is in heaven. Give us this day our daily bread, and forgive us our trespasses, as we forgive those who trespass against us. And lead us not into temptation, but deliver us from evil. Amen. Hail Mary, full of grace, the Lord is with thee. Blessed art thou among women, and blessed is the fruit of thy womb, Jesus. Holy Mary, Mother of God, pray for us sinners, now and at the hour of our death. Amen. Glory be to the Father, and to the Son, and to the Holy Spirit, as it was in the beginning, is now, and ever shall be, world without end. Amen. Our Father, who art in heaven, hallowed be thy name. Thy kingdom come, thy will be done, on earth as it is in heaven. Give us this day our daily bread, and forgive us our trespasses, as we forgive those who trespass against us. And lead us not into temptation, but deliver us from evil. Amen. Hail Mary, full of grace, the Lord is with thee. Blessed art thou among women, and blessed is the fruit of thy womb, Jesus. Holy Mary, Mother of God, pray for us sinners, now and at the hour of our death. Amen. Glory be to the Father, and to the Son, and to the Holy Spirit, as it was in the beginning, is now, and ever shall be, world without end. Amen. In the name of the Father, and of the Son, and of the Holy Spirit. Amen.

0: Okay, next we have Maria Anderson, who's going to be accompanied by her friend, Paul Chimarusti. Come on out, you guys. All right, well, welcome. Tell us a little bit about when you started to like realize that you were good at singing. Like, when did that first happen?
1: I don't know if I was good at first as much as I loved it. I came out of the womb singing and wanting to sing. In kindergarten, I said that I was either going to be a princess or a singer, so.
0: So obviously princess was the choice, right?
1: Yes, that was the more realistic option.
0: So did you have to apply for the princess role? Just kidding.
1: It was a tough process.
0: Yeah, right, exactly. So what are you going to sing for us today?
1: I'll be singing Give Me Jesus. It's a song about wanting to know Jesus and make him known and just enjoy being in his presence.
0: That's awesome. And then you have your friend here helping, yeah? So Paul, how long have you played piano?
2: I've been playing piano for 7 years. I did a lot of classical stuff, and now I help out with worship at First Impulse Church.
0: Beautiful. All right, well, why don't you guys get set up and get started. This is Maria Anderson singing Give Me Jesus.

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There's a lot of really good talent here.

My name is Mary. I came from Canada. What can I say? The festival is really something that I like. I came for the first time, and I saw seeing everybody being here, seeing multiple cultures, seeing everybody love Mary. It's really something to who's special to me. I will invite you to come because I don't know. You really feel connect to Mary here. This is really a special place to really pray the Mother of Jesus and being in love with her and meeting her for the first time. And really, this is something I really love here. The festival is colorful, joyful. I love the music. I love the vibe. This is really nice to me.

You will make that pilgrimage, walking side by side with over 7,000 pilgrims who have traveled from across the United States and the world, carrying their special intentions and prayers to Jesus, Mary, Joseph, just like you.

0: this is our first time coming to the Walk to Mary.
1: I've always wanted to come, but this is the first year we've had the opportunity to come. And I came to pray for my two sisters and my son and my grandson. God has blessed us with so much that we just feel grateful that we can be here today.
0: Those are our intentions.
1: I've never been there.
0: No, we weren't aware of that. And so we're really looking forward to learning about that.
1: We have a shrine of Our Lady of Guadalupe in our town. And this is the first time we've been to a St. Joseph shrine.
0: We've talked about it for years and finally got to do it, which is great.
1: Yes.

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0: In the name of the Father, and of the Son, and of the Holy Spirit.
1: Amen.
0: Peace be with you.
1: And with your spirit.
0: As we come together in this feast of St. Maximilian Kolbe, a saint of our own time who had the courage to lay down his life for others, we ask pardon for the times that we have failed to stand for what is right. I confess to Almighty God, and to you, my brothers and sisters, that I have greatly sinned in my thoughts and in my words, in what I have done and in what I have failed to do, through my fault, through my fault, through my most grievous fault. Therefore, I ask Blessed Mary, ever the Virgin, all the angels and saints, and you, my brothers and sisters, to pray for me to the Lord our God. May Almighty God have mercy on us, forgive us our sins, and bring us to everlasting life.
1: Amen.
0: Lord, have mercy.
1: Lord, have mercy.
0: Christ, have mercy.
1: Christ, have mercy.
0: Lord, have mercy.
1: Lord, have mercy.
0: Let us pray. God, who filled the priest and martyr St. Maximilian Kolbe with a burning love for the Immaculate Virgin Mary and with zeal for souls and love of neighbor, graciously grant through his intercession that striving for your glory by eagerly serving others, we may be conformed even until death to your Son, who lives and reigns with you in the unity of the Holy Spirit, one God forever and ever.
1: Amen. A reading from the book of the prophet Ezekiel. Thus says the Lord, I will deal with you according to what you have done, you who despised your oath, breaking a covenant. Yet I will remember the covenant I made with you when you were a girl, and I will set up an everlasting covenant with you. Then you shall remember your conduct and be ashamed when I take your sisters, those older and younger than you, and give them to you as daughters, even though I am not bound by my covenant with you. For I will reestablish my covenant with you, that you may know that I am the Lord, that you may remember and be covered with confusion, and that you may be utterly silenced for shame, when I pardon you for all you have done, says the Lord God. The word of the Lord.
0: Thanks be to God.
1: You have turned from your anger. You have turned from your anger. God indeed is my Savior. I am confident and unafraid. My strength and my courage is the Lord, and he has been my Savior. With joy, you will draw water at the fountain of salvation. You have turned from your anger. Give thanks to the Lord. Acclaim his name. Among the nations, make known his deeds. Proclaim how exalted is his name. You have turned from your anger. Sing praise to the Lord for his glorious achievement. Let this be known throughout all the earth. Shout with exultation, O city of Zion, for great in your midst is the Holy One of Israel. You have turned from your anger.

The Lord be with you. A reading from the Holy Gospel according to St. John. Jesus said to his disciples, "This is my commandment. Love one another as I love you. No one has greater love than this, than to lay down one's life for one's friends. You are my friends if you do what I command you. I no longer call you slaves because a slave does not know what his master is doing. I have called you friends because I have told you everything I have heard from my Father. It was not you who chose me, but I who chose you and appointed you to go forth and bear fruit that will remain. For whatever you ask the Father in my name, he will give you." The Gospel of the Lord. St. Maximilian Kolbe is a saint of our own time, a Franciscan from Poland who was imprisoned in Auschwitz during the Second World War, who was made into a slave, as we hear about in today's gospel. And at one point, when a prisoner escaped and there was the punishment of 10 men would have to die from starvation as a way of scaring the other prisoners who had been dehumanized by the Nazis, there was a married man who said, "Please, I am a family man, I have a wife and children back at home." And Maximilian Kolbe heard that man's need and stepped up. He stepped up and volunteered to take his place and was martyred, died a horrific death, yet filled with hope, a hope that was given to his fellow prisoners as they were starving to death together, because he stepped up and did the right thing. Now, none of us probably are going to have to do anything that dramatic, but all of us are called to step up. So today, as we go about our business at the end of a week, as the summer comes to an end, take a few minutes and talk to God. When was one time in your life that you were called to step up and you didn't know if you could do it because it was going to be tough? Yet you did it through the grace of God. And despite our own fears, our own trepidation, our own misgivings, you did the right thing. And you grew in faith, and so did others. Second, tell God one time you didn't step up, because there's always been times that we haven't, where we've been too afraid, we've been reticent, we didn't want to pay the price. Tell God how afterwards you beat yourself up. You knew that you could have done it, but you didn't, because you weren't relying on God's grace. 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
1: May the Lord accept the sacrifice at your hands for the praise and glory of his name, for our good and the good of all his holy church.
0: Sanctify our offerings by your blessing, O Lord, we pray. And by your grace, may we be set afire with the flame of your love, through which St. Maximilian Kolbe overcame every bodily torment. We ask this through Christ our Lord.
1: Amen.
0: The Lord be with you.
1: And with your spirit.
0: Lift up your hearts.
1: We lift them up to the Lord.
0: Let us give thanks to the Lord our God.
1: It is right and just.
0: It is truly right and just. Our duty and our salvation, always and everywhere to give you thanks. Lord, Holy Father, Almighty and Eternal God, for you are glorified when your saints are praised. Their very sufferings are but wonders of your might. In your mercy, you give honor to their faith. To their endurance, you grant firm resolve. And in their struggle, the victory is yours through Christ Jesus our Lord. Therefore, we join the angels and saints in the hymn of your praise.

You are indeed holy, O Lord, the font of all holiness. Make holy, therefore, these gifts, we pray, by sending down your Spirit upon them like the dewfall, so that they may become for us the body and blood of your Son, our Lord Jesus Christ. At the time he was betrayed and entered willingly into his passion, he took the bread, said the blessing, broke the bread, gave it to his disciples, saying, "Take this, all of you, and eat of it, for this is my body, which will be given up for you." In a similar way, when supper was ended, he took the chalice and, once more giving thanks, gave it to his disciples, saying, "Take this, all of you, and drink from it, for this is the chalice of my blood, the blood of the new and eternal covenant, which will be poured out for you and for many for the forgiveness of sins. Do this in memory of me." The mystery of faith.

0: Therefore, as we celebrate the memorial of his death and resurrection, we offer you, Lord, the bread of life and the chalice of salvation, giving thanks that you have found us worthy to be in your presence and minister to you. Humbly we pray that partaking of the body and blood of Christ, we may be gathered into one by the Holy Spirit. Remember, Lord, your church spread throughout the world and bring her to the fullness of charity, together with Leo, our Pope, Ronald, our Bishop, me, your unworthy servant, and all the clergy. Remember also our brothers and sisters who have fallen asleep in the hope of the resurrection, and all who have died in your mercy. Welcome them now into the light of your face. Have mercy on us all, we pray, that with the Blessed Virgin Mary, the Mother of God, with Blessed Joseph, her spouse, with the blessed apostles, St. Patrick, St. Maximilian Kolbe, and all the saints who have pleased you throughout the ages, we may merit to be co-heirs to eternal life, and may praise and glorify you through your Son, Jesus Christ. Through him, with him, in him, O God, almighty Father, in the unity of the Holy Spirit, all glory and honor is yours forever and ever. At the Savior's command and formed by divine teaching, we dare to pray. Our Father, who art in heaven, hallowed be thy name. Thy kingdom come, thy will be done, on earth as it is in heaven. Give us this day our daily bread, and forgive us our trespasses, as we forgive those who trespass against us. And lead us not into temptation, but deliver us from evil. Deliver us, Lord, we pray, from every evil. Graciously grant peace in our days, that by the help of your mercy, we may always be free from sin and safe from all distress, as we await the blessed hope and the coming of our Savior, Jesus Christ.
1: For the kingdom, the power, and the glory are yours, now and forever.
0: Lord Jesus Christ, you said to your apostles, I leave you peace, my peace I give you. Look not on our sins, but on the faith of your church, and graciously grant us peace and unity in accord with your will. You who live and reign forever and ever.
1: Amen.
0: The peace of the Lord be with you always.
1: And with your spirit.
0: We bring that peace to one another.

Behold the Lamb of God. Behold him who takes away the sins of the world. Blessed are those called to the supper of the Lamb. Lord, I am not worthy that you should enter under my roof, but only say the word, and my soul shall be healed.

Our communion hymn is number 665, O Jesus, Joy of Loving Hearts, number 665.

0: Let us pray. May these sacred mysteries of which we have partaken, O Lord, we pray, give us that determination which made your blessed martyr Maximilian Kolbe, faithful in your service and victorious in suffering. We ask this through Christ our Lord.
1: Amen.
0: The Lord be with you.
1: And with your spirit.
0: May Almighty God bless you, the Father, the Son, and the Holy Spirit.
1: Amen.
0: The Mass is ended. Go in peace.
1: Thanks be to God.
2: We go forth singing number 543, God's blessing sends us forth, number 543.

0: Hello and welcome to Fishing the Men. My name is Nigel Samuel and joining me today is
1: Tony.
0: Today we'll be talking about brotherhood and the importance of having good holy manly relationships. And while we're doing that, what better thing to do than fishing? I have never fished in my life, so Tony is going to teach me how to do it the first time. So Tony, can you give me a little brief on fishing and then we can start our conversation?
1: Yeah, for sure. So right now you have your hook in here, so we'll have to take that out. And you're going to want to reel up a little bit. So if you use that, this just to roll it forward. Yep. Okay. And leave it about that much space is good for a first cast.
0: Perfect.
1: And just double check, make sure everything's good on your rod. You have no knots or anything. Let me check the end of here. And this looks good. And this is just about the right weight that you want to make a pretty shallow cast. Not super far, but it goes far enough in.
0: Perfect.
1: And it sinks far enough. That's

0: helpful.
1: So then what am I supposed to do next?
0: So then what you're supposed to do, hold it like this. I mean, you can experiment with your grip, you know, as you're learning more, but I tend to hold it right here in between my ring and my pinky finger on this, the reel here. And then I open the bail like this and then hold the string with your index finger. That's what I do. And then when you're gonna make your first cast, maybe back up a little bit. You're just gonna wait till all the tension is on the back of it here and flick it like that. It doesn't have to be something like crazy, you know, you don't have to like wind up for it, you know?
1: Perfect.
0: Just a little flick and then you close the bail.
1: All right, I'm gonna try.
0: Go ahead. Ready? Yeah.
1: Oh, that was far.
0: Yeah, that was a good one.
1: And then I pull in fast or?
0: Yeah, pull in fast, just cause that tends to attract the bass. You know, they see the motion, they don't really care what it is, they just go for a bite. But if you do it too slow, they won't really go for it.
1: All right.
0: So what are we talking about today?
1: So today we're gonna talk about brotherhood and the importance of brotherhood and friendship. So have you ever like felt in your life that like the necessity of like the role of men that are playing in your life in growing for holiness, and how important it has been for you to have like to surround yourself with good holy men?
0: Yeah, absolutely. I find that you know, if you have bad company throughout your life, if you have bad friends, you're just going to be a less, you know, happy person and less holy person. And obviously we want to strive for happiness and holiness. And yeah, I've been many times in my life surrounded by people that brought me down, you know, were just negative. Not even necessarily like bad people, just, you know, they just talk a lot of negative things, say a lot of negative things. You having trouble there?
1: No, it's okay.
0: Okay. And yeah, it just tends to drag you down. There's a splash right there. You see that? I'm gonna cast on top of it. They tend to drag you down, and it's really hard to come back from it because you don't understand that there's anything wrong with it. It's like, oh, they're just talking, you know. But yeah, your entire mood can get kind of just destroyed by people like that. And so you just want to, you know, watch who you're spending time with and make sure you're spending time with happy and holy people, not people that are always in a bad mood, you know.
1: Yeah, like, can you give me like an example of like where you felt like there, like you expected that friendship to really help you to grow as a person, but it kind of like
0: well,
1: somebody was
0: I think
1: there any,
0: that we,
1: somebody
0: we
1: that,
0: all fall into, you know, times where we complain too much, or we, you know, are dealing with something in our lives that, you know, we have to vent or something. But there are, I think, limits to it, where if you just keep complaining, if you keep being negative, you are making yourself less happy, like purposefully, because you talk like that. And if you just talk more positively and looked at things in a brighter way, you would find that you are actually, you know, in a better mood than you should be.
1: Generally, I've seen like men being more like that than women. Like, I don't know, it's just my experience. Have you felt like that? Like, you see more men like talk more like depressed or negatively?
0: I don't know. I think it's probably equal. It's just, I don't think it's really a gender thing. I guess women tend to talk more, but like...
1: Yeah, but I don't know why. I feel like men generally have like low energy. Like, you'll find a very few men who have like high pitched energy and like positive.
0: Yeah, that's true.
1: A lot. And
0: I think there's also maybe a stigma on, you know, men to be like tough, brooding, like,
1: yeah,
0: like manly men. Like, there's that kind of stigma where it's not really good for certain people. You know, I've met some guys that are genuinely like that, and they're maybe just more emotionally distant.
1: Yeah.
0: And that's just, it's part of their personality. But there's something to say about something that's not really part of your personality, but just how you behave. And, you know, your actions, you know, can define who you are to some extent.
1: And how do you think that, like, have you ever felt like that? Like, because you're like, your personality is like my personality is kind of like that. I feel like I get like low energy sometimes. Mm-hmm. Like, I think more, kind of get a little melancholic, and that can sometimes overpower your like your spiritual life.

0: in the sense that it can bring negativity into your spiritual life, like whether it can bring a lot of dryness, like a lot of dryness. And I felt that, if you're not doing like as men we are supposed to do, like tasks, you know, like to keep us going, like if you're just on your bed and you're being a little lazy, as soon as you start doing those things, you start getting like you get more in the melancholic thought and you're not doing your daily virtuous task. It affects your spiritual life, because you're bringing it all into it, like saying, oh, God doesn't love me, and you're feeding into all of these things. And how can, have you ever felt like that? And if you have, that how did you like overcome that?
1: No, absolutely. It's still, I think, an ongoing thing for me, is like battling, you know, having to confirm that thought in your mind. Is it just that I'm not out there doing something that I'm feeling kind of in this mood?
0: Yeah.
1: And most of the time the answer is yes, you know. Sometimes I think we can just choose to do something, anything, even if it's fishing, right?
0: Right.
1: And it kind of gets us back, you know, like I found that I took up fishing actually in like around 2020. I mean, I'd been fishing, you know, like as a kid a little bit, but I took it up and I kind of realized like I had this passion that I had no idea, because I had never tried it. You know, I had never just gone out there and tried fishing.
0: Yeah.
1: And I think that's true about a lot of things. When you just go out there and try something, you'll find something new, you know? And that's what I'm about now. I'm like, I love experiences. I love figuring out new things. I love trying new things, because you never know what you can find. And if you just try something, it's better than, you know, just sitting and
0: doing
1: nothing.
0: In terms of like that helps you in your spiritual life, but do you do something that directly helps you? Like, for example, like while you do this, an activity, do you like offer it up, or you kind of spiritualize it in some way, or?
1: Yeah, every time I say one more cast, I'm like, God, please help me catch fish. No, I'm kidding.
0: No, but I mean, that's a conversation, right? Like, if you think about it.
1: Yeah, no, I think that when I fish, I'm probably most in touch with God, because I'm out in nature, you know, his creation. And, you know, when I catch a fish, it's like, wow, look at this amazing creature that God has given us.
0: Yeah.
1: You know, there's a lot of good that can be found in basic things like fishing. You know, replace it with just sitting outside and same thing. Just being in nature, appreciating God's creation.
0: I think most of us, like, what about like us who are like city boys? Like, I grew up in a city and it was very difficult for me to like get in tune with nature. Now that I've come to Ave Maria, actually I was very depressed when I came here. Mm-hmm. But now that I've come to Ave, I feel like I don't want to live in a city again.
1: I think that maybe this is too hot a take for Maria Vision, but I think cities are probably like where faith goes to die. It's just, it breeds inactivity and uselessness. And I think if people are just outside and, you know, experience nature and experience, are more in touch with, you know, how God created us, you know, to be in nature, then I think we are happier and we are helpful and we are better people.
0: And to think about it, the city is like one of the most happening places. There's a lot going on there. A lot of men like going to work, coming back and like grinding and hard. You'll see them on the streets.
1: Yeah.
0: And even in those kiosks, even the happening, you're saying that they're still like...
1: It's not, the thing is, it's not physical, it's not tangible stuff. You know, it's like in cities, there's parties, there's work, obviously, but it's like, and there's no disrespect to people who work like office jobs, but I think it is a lot more, it's a lot harder to get to the spiritual place you need to be when you're not in nature, when you're not in God's creation. You know, at least for me, I've never been emotionally or spiritually fulfilled, you know, living in a apartment in a city, you know, like that. It's just, trees are in boxes, you know, like they're not just growing out in the grass. They box all the plants, the plants and natural life, and any water sources are all man-made. So, I don't know, it's just like, it's harder. It's definitely harder to connect with God for me in a city.
0: Well, you can ask me questions too, like as a man or so.
1: Yeah,
0: you can
1: do you feel that same way? Do you feel like it's there's something inherent about a city that makes it just harder for faith to grow?
0: I think I think you can find, I think you can find God anywhere, that's for sure. But I think, yes, you're right, the environment does play a big role. Like, yeah. When we're talking about, like, having friendships.
1: Mm-hmm.
0: Also, the location, like, the place that you live in, like you're saying, the city, the...
1: Yeah.
0: I'm not saying that all of us should move to a smaller town.
1: Yeah, no.
0: I'm not saying anything like that, yeah. But the environment you put yourself in, the choices you make in life,
1: mm-hmm.
0: is important to help you grow spiritually.
1: Yeah,
0: like,
1: I agree.
0: Like, in the city, there's a lot of, like happening. There's a lot of, like, chaos around you and a lot of noise.
1: Yeah.
0: So to find true silence in that noise requires a lot of, like, I don't know, like...
1: You need to be spiritually tough.
0: I feel like you need God, double of God's grace to be able to experience Him more in a city.
1: Yeah, I lived in California for school, and just falling asleep, you know, it's like you have a bunch of traffic around you and, you know, homeless people yelling outside, and it's like, I can't sleep in this. I can't pray in this. I mean, obviously, wherever you are, if you have faith in Christ and if you have the grace to be able to focus and, you know,
0: but I think we also like city people should also like have a spirit of challenge. Like, yes, I will take out time. I will go into silence. Say, like, you know,
1: yeah.
0: I will give time to God to let Him find me. Because oftentimes it's like we feel like we need to find God. And we're like searching. And that becomes a part of the noise around us.
1: Yeah.
0: Rather than just saying that, hey, I'm here, God, find me.
1: Uh-huh.
0: Like, these are like two different prayers. And I feel the latter one works better. Because, especially in my experience, is that whenever I've tried to try to find God, in some sense it has always been like frustrating. Because I'm not satisfied with my own standards of like finding God. You know, like when I think about, okay, I'm going to find God, which means that I'm going to have this like crazy emotional experience,
1: uh-huh.
0: or a spiritual awakening. But rather, I see like when I let God find me, He finds me in those little things. And my heart is more open to receiving those graces in those little things.
1: That's true.
0: Like if I'm biking to the grocery store,
1: mm-hmm.
0: and letting God find me in that like act, like God is loving me by keeping me safe. Like we then become more grateful. The attitude becomes of more gratitude.
1: Yeah.
0: Where even little thing, like right now I could just drop dead, but God is sustaining this life.
1: Yeah.
0: And that's only the attitude you find when we come more towards the surrender. Like, hey, I've let God find me rather than me trying to find Him, constantly running.
1: Yeah, I agree. I think that I relate to that heavily because I hate washing dishes.
0: Yeah.
1: But whenever I start washing the dishes and I just kind of get into the rhythm of it, I find like a meditative state, even in that, you know, even in those little things. And I'm able to pray, you know. Even while doing little actions, just like washing the dishes, doing the laundry, you know,
0: and
1: doing
0: the part,
1: these menial tasks.
0: The part of also the motion of running.
1: Mm-hmm.
0: Like if you think about it, because our will is weakened and our intellect is darkened.
1: Mm-hmm.
0: The motion of running towards something, towards going something intellectually and willfully is distorted. Because of original sin, because it is become a, it's not who we are, but in some sense you could say it's a part of our distorted human nature because of original sin. And our running motion when we try to find God is always going the opposite direction. It's like trying to grasp something then receive something.
1: Mm-hmm.
0: It's like you would go back to Adam and Eve. It's like Adam and Eve, they grasp the fruit of knowledge rather than receive it. It's not like God wouldn't want to give him. If God didn't want to give him, he'd probably not make it in the first place.
1: Yeah. Nizel, what is most compelling to you about brotherhood in the spiritual life? What is the most important thing about it?
0: I think the most important thing is communion.
1: Yeah.
0: And I believe that, like, for example, John Paul II also says, there's a small fish following my

0: bait, but it didn't catch him.
1: Yeah, it's probably too big.
0: Yep.
1: To eat what's on there.
0: So, communion, because John Paul II would talk about why is it getting not all of that.

0: UN, what I mean by communion and what I think that St. John Paul II means by communion is that knowing, like having an intimate relationship. Yeah. I think that's what's important in brotherhood. Like yeah. you could be praying all day, every day, together, but you might not have an intimate relationship. Like for example, yeah, there are many like seminarians, I'm sure. A lot of my friends who would say they would pray together, but it's just for some reason they couldn't love each other. Like they couldn't see eye to eye each other. Yeah. And I think in true growth in our spiritual life, what's more important is true communion, is truly being able to love somebody. And I think that's very hard to find. It's very hard to find like truth in that. I don't know how to explain it. Like I've had so many friends in my life, but for some reason we couldn't be in communion with each other in fullness.
1: Yeah.
0: Because either, like for example, either they're not practicing Catholic. They're great guys. We just have so much of fun together.
1: Yeah.
0: But they're just not like in love with Jesus. So it's like there's no complete communion. And that's like the most important part, you know?
1: Yeah, I agree. I've definitely had friends where I'm like, I think no matter how much we try, we will never be like true friends, you know, because like there's just something that divides us in some way. Yeah. I mean, I always like I want to be friends with everybody, but they're just, you know, I think there's the personalities don't clash or you don't have the same beliefs or something. It's very hard to find a true friendship, I think.
0: Yeah. And with terms of brotherhood, I think that's like really important is to choose.
1: Yeah, it's important to choose the right people, right? Not just people. So
0: I feel also to choose the right reason. It's important to choose the right reason.
1: Yeah.
0: So like for example, sometimes what we do is we compromise with our relationships with God for somebody who we really like hanging out with. Like let's say somebody who you like been like partying with and oh, it's just so fun, this guy's so cool, I just want to hang out with him.
1: And then you hang out for 1 second when you're not partying and you realize what the person is really like.
0: We have to add that to Joseph Rutter and De Gonzague, how their friendship is when they're not partying.
1: They're great friends, they get along. No, but I think that's true. I think I've met a lot of people that I can have like a lot of fun with.
0: Yeah.
1: But when it's time to like really spiritually like connect with them in some way, it's like a miss, you know?
0: Yeah.
1: And that's just something I think that both people have to be willing to grow in a friendship in a spiritual sense too. And I think that does require a bit of a unnecessary personality similarity, right? I think you need to have maybe not similar personalities, but like personalities that go together, you know? Like I have this one friend that I won't name him, but I just kind of connect with him in a fun way. And that's great for me and great for him. It's like Aristotle's friendships, right?
0: Yeah.
1: But it's not a friendship of virtue or growth. He's not really interested in that.
0: And you cannot really call that true friendship, right?
1: Like, no, that's not true friendship. It's like, it's not a friendship of virtue. It's just about having fun. You're not willing to like say anything to help them grow or not willing to
0: challenge each other.
1: Them.
0: You value yourselves too much. Like it kind of idolized your friendship over like God and holiness.
1: There's definitely something to say too about liking who you are around a person or like how that person like will make you feel, but not really in any way that will challenge you. It's just like when I'm with this person, we have fun, or when I'm with this person, I'm more fun. I'm able to let loose or something, but that's not true friendship. It's just, you know, the mirage of a friendship. It's actually more of you. I feel like that's a good way to think about it, is that kind of friendship, it actually just gives you more ego.
0: Yep.
1: That fish that I had right here is long gone now. I don't know, he's not biting.
0: Well, anyways, we're coming to the end and I feel like there's a lot more to talk

0: talk about. But if you had to say any closing remarks, and that's what we'll do every episode, maybe we'll talk about some closing remarks for, like how you were, like we were talking yesterday, like an advice for our younger self and for young men who are watching to grow in their faith, in their spiritual life.
1: If you're gonna fish with somebody you like. And I think that's applicable to the spiritual life in that, like, if you're gonna grow with somebody you like, and don't try to force a friendship. I think friendships are very important, but you need to find the right person, the person that's gonna help you grow, and not just anybody you have fun with, you know? Those relationships, those friendships in your life where you feel the most challenge and you feel like that person is maybe not the person you have the most fun with, but you grow the most out of each time you talk to them. I think those are the true friendships. And I think it's hard to recognize that, especially when you're young. I've had so many friendships where I didn't realize what I was missing in those other friendships that I neglected because I was too busy, you know, having fun with the fun friendships, you know?
0: Right.
1: But there are some very important relationships you'll build when you're a young man that you need to foster, and not a lot of people know how to do that or, you know, who to do it with.
0: Well, we're going to give our final message. Thank you for joining us. My message to other young men, like how Tony gave, is to not be afraid, to be courageous, step out of yourself, and let God love you where you are. Thank you for joining Fishers of Men. This is Nizel with your co-host Tony. You want to say hi to the camera or bye, whatever you want.

Okay, hello. My name is Mike, and I'm from Sweden. We've been here for the past like 3 days, and it's my first time here. We just climbed the Cross Mountain for the first time, and it was a really nice experience. Like, you could really feel the holiness as you're climbing the mountain, and like, I felt like it was a bit exhausting in the beginning, but I felt like I could offer it to God because He has done so much for us, so this is the least I could do. And I really recommend this place to people because, first of all, we're in Medjugorje where Mary appeared to those children, and it's a recognized place in the whole world. Yeah, we came here with a group of youths from our church, and we really like it here, and we would probably want to come back. Yeah, like if you just look around, you could just feel the atmosphere, how holy and how like kind everyone are. Like, everyone are helping. Like, even as you were climbing the hill, sometimes people may fall, you may help them. Like, you just feel the spirit of goodness in people. And this place, like, it gives hope. Like, you can really enjoy this place. And yeah, so I would say come to Medjugorje if you're able to.

And we drove in last night, seven girlfriends and two of their daughters, and we're staying at an Airbnb. And I've heard about Our Lady of Champion and Our Lady of Good Help for many years, but I never knew, and I never was here before, but I just knew this year when I was invited to come that I needed to be here, and I just needed to pray 22 miles of prayer, at least one rosary every mile or more, and just pray for faith and conversion of sinners and for my daughter and my children and just everything. There's so much to pray for, and I just have such a heart for, I have a heart for priests too. I help priests get healthy in my part-time job, and so I just pray for people's good health, that they know the importance of the health of their human body and not be addicted to sugars and carbs, but it's not just that. If you're healthy physically and you don't have a healthy soul, it means nothing. And same if you have a healthy soul but you're not taking care of your body, well, that's not good either. So I just had to be here to experience it, and so far so good. 7 miles down, 15 to go. I changed my socks once. I'm okay, but God bless you guys. We're praying for you, and just pray for us too. We just gotta be bold about Jesus in the world, you know?

0: Acts. Young people should come and do this because you're the future of our church. And, you know, in St. Cloud, Minnesota, there's not a lot of young people going to Mass all the time. And a lot of the parishes are filled with senior citizens, which is great. You know, I have 5 kids, and it's the future generations that's going to continue the Catholic faith. And you know it's never going to die. But it's time to be loud and be bold and be loving with the Holy Spirit to bring Jesus to your friends and family and not be shy. We love the Blessed Mother. We pray the rosary. It's our protection in this world. It's our weapon. And Satan's strong. So be strong. Pray your rosary and be bold. I'm all over Facebook and Instagram, and I'm sharing this walk in my public corporate world. And people need to know. And a lot of people I work with aren't Catholic, but that's okay. You know, they need to know that we're not worshiping, idolizing Mary. She's our mother, and she brings us closer to Jesus. And that's what it's about. So I love you. Be healthy. And I'll see you here next year.
1: I invite other kids for walk.

0: We are here with the pleasure to be with the Father Oliver for France. Thank you, Father, for answering our questions. Can I make you some questions about the Virgin of Medjugorje? What do you feel when you deliver your needs?
1: Here in this place, special place of the Hill of Apparitions, this is a place of grace, and sure, Mary is everywhere when we pray her, because she listened to the prayers of her children. But there is a special grace, I think, here, because she has appeared.

prayed so many times in this land, and there were so many prayers. If you ask for Virgin Mary the gift of the face and the gift of being feeling her presence, she gives this because it's the gift of the Holy Spirit, and she intercedes really in this place for us. Jubilee is a grace for the whole church, and here it's also a place where we can make the pilgrimage for this Jubilee. First mainly is to pray for the church, and especially for the bishops, the priests, and moreover the Pope, and then it's important to receive the sacraments, especially the sacrament of confession here in Medjugorje. It's a place where a lot of priests, and there is a grace of repentance, and then steps is also to have the Holy Communion for the intentions of the Pope and the Church.

0: for me, this place is really powerful in experience of God, His presence, His love. So I want to take here as many people as possible. So that's why I am here with a group of 96 people now.
1: And she responded, she brought me here 2 years ago. And now I came again for invitation to her, because she said every people who came here, it's for they are invited.

it's a really blessed place. You receive a lot of graces, and I'm really enjoy to be here. It's something that I don't have words to explain how beautiful it's this place.

It's my third time here, the first time on this festival. She brings comfort to my life, she brings me hope, and she's also a way to bring me closer to God.

I would recommend all of the young people to come here. It's absolutely, it's a beautiful experience, and I think everybody should be here at least once in their life. And just young people, don't be afraid. It's amazing. And I think this holy place is absolutely beautiful. I memorized every single time I'm here. It's so, I'm blessed to be here, and it's great. I'm just gonna pray for the people that I love and for all of the people here, so everybody's safe, no one gets hurt, and for an amazing day.

Hey everybody, I'm William Hours. I'm a freshman here at Ave Maria, and this is my testimony. So, I have a great family. I was blessed to be born and grew up Catholic. I have three awesome sisters and two great parents. We've always been pretty close family. My parents, super supportive, always. My sisters are my best friends. I'm from Louisiana, really close, big family. It was a blessing growing up. And I started off going to Catholic elementary school. And then after that, I was homeschooled for a while. Going to co-ops, not always Catholic, but it was good stuff. And I think during that time, I was pretty close to my family. It was a blessing to be homeschooled for sure. Just to have a faith-based education during that time. And then I guess the conflict with my story generally starts whenever I'm homeschooled through middle school, and then I go back to real school in the eighth grade. I've always played sports and been pretty competitive in it. So I had that desire to play in high school for real school. And whenever I went to a great, it was a Christian private school, it wasn't Catholic, but it was a good thing. But whenever I got there, my mom was reluctant to send me just because, I don't know, she had inkling that this formation that we'd formed at home would be maybe kind of penetrated and corroded with the world. I got to eighth grade and nothing crazy, but I could see like I was easily influenced. It started with just like mischievous stuff and joking around in the classroom, as well as just causing some trouble. I was always a good student, still focused on sports a lot, but I got to the ninth grade and I was exposed to some partying and some drinking and different substance abuse. I didn't know how to say no at that time, and looking back, I wish I could have been that better example, but I was still weak as well. So we were all a really tight group all throughout high school, but it just kind of progressed. Freshman year was that little taste, and then by summer going into sophomore year, it was a lot more. Sophomore year was a big struggle just because I was leaning on that kind of stuff and was not trying to develop any kind of personal or intimate relationship with Christ. It was sports and social time. I was growing more distant with my family. I think it was later that the spring of 2023, a close friend from he was my best friend in elementary school. And then as we got older, we went to different schools. We were still good friends and we saw each other. He passed away, and that was, as a 16-year-old, that was really hard. Just trying to find something to take my mind off of it at all times, trying to run away from my problems. I went to a Steubenville, and I had a small encounter, like another seed was planted, another thing was like struck in my heart. But because of that encounter, I was so convicted, and I had that healthy, holy guilt in my actions. So coming into that, my senior year, it was a great summer. I loved it so much, but I kind of ended off with a big bang, almost like that last dance. And after the end of that summer, of a lot of unhealthy activity, I knew something had to change. So I just jumped into it. I just said, okay, before my senior year, every single day before I go to school, wake up 15, 20 minutes early, pray a rosary. And it just, so I,
not even knowing, I had to almost relearn how to pray the rosary. And then September 13th of 2024, that year, a good close friend in our class passed away in a car accident, and that kind of just brought everyone down. I feel like God became really silent in my life, but thankfully my mother really helped me during that time. She kind of just like just kept on asking, kept on coming to me, and then just kind of cracked me. I just kind of opened up for the first time in who knows how long. And then it kind of becoming like a habitual thing, a healthy thing. And my mom's been asking me to go to spiritual direction since I was, since she noticed something changing about me. And I had always like pushed it away. And at this point in my life, God had really let me fall on my face, thankfully. And I said, yes, let's please bring me to spiritual direction. My spiritual director is a priest in Baton Rouge, Louisiana, and Father Andrew. And it helped me so much, just continually talking things out, what I'm struggling with, and being honest in my prayer. Father Andrew told me, whenever I said, the Lord's just not close to me. I'm giving him everything I have, and I'm being ignored. He said, Will, sometimes the Lord is so close that it's blinding to our human eyes. His light is shining so bright in your life that you can't see it. His voice is so loud that it's deafening to your ears. And that's stuck with me since that day. So anytime I'm in those times of desolation, I lean back on that quote from Father Andrew. And more steps started coming in my spiritual life. And I learned the importance of expression and talking it out, of community. I started seeing counseling. I started going to more spiritual direction, started praying more, being honest within my prayer. So I really had to lean on the Lord, and I just prayed all summer long after my senior year going into college. Lord, please, please, please provide me with a healthy community. Brothers and sisters that are strong in their Catholic faith that I can lean on and grow with and have fun with as well. My plan was to go to LSU with all my buddies and be there at home for my 4 years. And my mom, early on, whenever I was looking for colleges, my senior year, she told me about Ave Maria, and I immediately shut it down. But she kept on planting those seeds, talking to me, putting it in my ear. And it wasn't until that I had that realization that I need Catholic community, and I need to surround myself with the people I want to be like in order to get to heaven, that I realized that Ave might really be an option. And I started looking into it. And it's in Florida. It's on the beach. It's great community. Got the opportunity to play basketball. The Lord has started opening up so many doors. And into that summer, I said, Lord, please bless me with good community. And I got here, and that's all I got. I just showered with love and great friends and great people. And a true devotion and consecration to our mother. And looking back on it, I got here and reflected, and I thought about that first conviction. Will, just pray the rosary, one a day, at the beginning of my senior year. And I realized that was Mary trying to bring me back to her son in order to come to her college. And one final message I'd like to leave with y'all is that you're never alone, first of all, even whenever you don't hear anything. But pray to the Mother of Christ. Develop a devotion to Mary. Pray the rosary every single day. She wants to take your hand. She wants to hold you tight.

She wants to bring you to her son, okay? You may feel like you're stuck in a spot in life. You may be too deep to get out of it. You're never too deep. I promise you. Mary will pull you right up, bring you to her son. Jesus loves and cherishes you so, so much. So develop a devotion to Our Lady and pray hard every single day. And don't give up. Keep going. Keep going. There's ups and downs in life, but God's always there. God bless, guys.

0: Hi, Gonzalo. Thank you for coming and answering our request. What do you think about this place?
1: Well, I think it's very special because here Virgin Mary has appeared like for 44 years this year. And I think that's something extraordinary. And for us Catholics, is something very important. To come here, to visit here, I think it's very good for us, like for our faith and for our spirit. So I think it's very good to come.
0: And did you come to offering something special, or do you have some miracle, something special to talk about?
1: Well, me personally not, but there's a lot of people and family and friends that saying like, oh, I'm going to Medjugorje, so please pray for my family, please pray for some friend that is ill. And I think that is very nice, like to offer your faith or your prayers for others.
2: Well, I think it's a very special place because you can find the Virgin Mary everywhere, as it is our mother. But it's true that there are certain places like this one where you can find a specially strong presence, and you kind of feel it, no? And I think that's the thing that makes the trip worth it.

We're always praying your prayer intentions, so please feel free to call live, and we're going to talk a little bit about the gospel today. Special day, Feast of Saint Maximilian Kolbe, so that's really cool. Really incredible saint and martyr who died during the Holocaust. Just a brief overview of his story. In case you guys don't know, there was a man who was going to be executed, and he had a family, and Maximilian Kolbe persuaded them to take his life instead because the guy had a wife and kids. There's a lot more to him, but that's just a brief overview. But let's start with a quick prayer to start the show. In the name of the Father, Son, Holy Spirit, amen. Hail Mary, full of grace, the Lord is with thee. Blessed art thou amongst women, and blessed is the fruit of thy womb, Jesus. Holy Mary, Mother of God, pray for us sinners, now and at the hour of our death. Amen. And so, yeah, like I mentioned, to start the show, we're going to read the gospel reading for today, which is Matthew 19, verses 3 through 12. Some Pharisees approached Jesus and tested him, saying, "Is it lawful for a man to divorce his wife for any cause whatever?" He said in reply, "Have you not read that from the beginning the Creator made them male and female, and said, 'For this reason a man shall leave his father and mother and be joined to his wife, and the two shall become one flesh.' So they are no longer two, but one flesh. Therefore, what God has joined together, man must not separate." They said to him, "Then why did Moses command that the man give the woman a bill of divorce and dismiss her?" He said to them, "Because of the hardness of your hearts, Moses allowed you to divorce your wives, but from the beginning it was not so. I say to you, whoever divorces his wife, unless the marriage is unlawful, and marries another, commits adultery." His disciples said to him, "If that is the case of a man with his wife, it is better not to marry." He answered, "Not all can accept this word, but only those to whom that is granted. Some are incapable of marriage because they were born so. Some because they were made so by others. Some because they have renounced marriage for the sake of the kingdom of heaven. Whoever can accept this ought to accept it." So, I mean, clearly the verse is kind of, you know, we get the sacrament of matrimony here from Jesus' word, and we see how, you know, he says, it is here, right here. "For this reason, man shall leave his father and mother and be joined to his wife, and the two shall become one flesh." So, traditionally, marriage, you know, you'd leave your parents, and you know, you now entered in a relationship with another person. But marriage is more than that. In the Catholic Church, it's a sacramental. And, you know, sacramentals carry a lot of power, and marriage is a very sacred thing. And what Jesus is clearly talking here about is, you know, that the Jewish people had become okay with divorce, and Jesus is saying to them, like, that's not how it is ought to be. That's not how it ought to be, and you should accept this. So we kind of get the church's standing on marriage from here is that it is a sacred covenant between man and woman where God binds them. And that covenant cannot be broken by us. It can only be lifted through God. God is the only one who can do anything about it, and how you would go about doing that is an annulment. You know, and we see now and nowadays in the world, there's a lot of divorce, a lot of struggle in marriages, and families don't really function. And I think that a lot of people suffer and struggle under the current, you know, norms for marriage, because a lot of people get married and then it's like a physical relationship. They didn't really
want to be with this person the rest of their life. They have kids. Now they separate. Now those kids, you know, struggle because of the separation of their parents and the discourse that is created by the separation. So divorce can be a very destructive thing, and the family unit has really lost its core benefits because, you know, I mean, I was raised in a very loving family, in a great family, and I could never imagine if my parents were separated how I would have grown in all the virtues that I did and culminated all this great fruit that God has given me from my family. You know, I grew up in a very safe family. I'm very, very happy. And you see a lot of sadness, a lot of separation, a lot of discourse because of divorces that are unlawful. And marriage is not taken very seriously nowadays. A lot of people don't want to get married because they're scared of the legal implications, you know, especially legal marriages. You know, you're tied to your wife or your husband in financial situations, and those can get very sticky. You know, divorce court is a big thing nowadays, where, you know, the family has to divide up now. Okay, how much money does this person deserve? You know, this person left their job to become a mother, so now they have to get paid for that, and they have to take care of the child, so now they have to get paid for that. And it really shouldn't be like this naturally. There shouldn't be questions on who should take care of the children or whatever. Marriage, families are meant to love each other. That's what they're there for. They're there to be there for each other, to support each other, and to bear the fruit of repopulation, reproductivity, you know, bearing children and raising them. And then they will go on to raise children. You know, they'll leave their father and their mother and raise children. And the family now has become kind of distorted. There's not a lot of families. There's not a lot of happy families. There's not a lot of happy marriages. There's a lot of divorce, and there's a lot of, you know, struggle. There's a lot of orphanage. There's a lot of situations that are just really unfortunate, you know, parents who couldn't take care of their children. And that's not what the family is about. The family is supposed to be there for each other, to grow in the faith together, to produce love, to produce our main product as humans is to be love. We're supposed to love each other, you know love and serve God. Love is, charity is, you know, such a powerful virtue and our strongest production as a human. And, you know, when we've got all this discourse and all these, you know, divorces happening, these separations, we lose a lot of love. And, you know, marriage, like I said, people jump into marriages, or people don't want to get married, or people, you know, the perception of marriage has been lost as a family unit, as a covenant between two people where they unconditionally love each other and have given themselves to each other. You know, marriage as a sacramental is very powerful and bears so much fruit. And yeah, it's hard. I mean, you know, you'll see a lot of people, even happy marriages, you're going to fight, you're going to struggle, but there's no will, there's no effort nowadays in culture. There's no one who's willing to go through that struggle because they feel like they're better off without marriage. And you can see what Jesus is kind of saying here is those who cannot accept these facts ought to not get married. And so, you know, it is very true that if you are not able to accept that you can give yourself to someone for the rest of your life, you shouldn't be married. And, you know, and if you are, then you may bear the fruits of marriage. And then there's a lot of people who are not willing to get married. So marriage is really in a tough spot in the current day. And I think this Bible verse this gospel is very important to reflect on from Matthew, because we can see kind of the roots of marriage and how it should be treated, how it ought to be treated as a covenant between man and woman that is bound by God, bound by their flesh is literally bound. You are giving yourself to each other unconditionally loving to produce offspring and, you know, create a happy family and live a happy life and produce love. That is our main production as human beings.
So, yeah, I do enjoy this verse. And on that note, we're going to go into a few intentions real quick. Like I said, this is a prayer show, so feel free to live at any point. There's a number at the bottom of your screen, and we're going to go through a quick few in prayer intentions here, and then we'll take a moment in front of the Blessed Sacrament. So, in the name of the Father, Son, Holy Spirit, this first one is for an anonymous person, for peace on earth and no more war. Our Father, who art in heaven, hallowed be thy name. Thy kingdom come, thy will be done, on earth as it is in heaven. Give us this day our daily bread, and forgive us our trespasses, as we forgive those who trespass against us. And lead us not into temptation, but deliver us from evil. Amen. This next one is for Shirley from San Antonio, Texas. For healing from depression, loneliness, grief, and physical injuries, and for the repose of the souls of her husband, sisters, and niece. Lord, we ask for your help for Shirley, for healing from depression and loneliness, for healing from grief, from physical injuries, and for the repose of the souls of her husband, sister, and niece. In your name we pray. Our Father, who art in heaven, hallowed be thy name. Thy kingdom come, thy will be done on earth as it is in heaven. Give us this day our daily bread, and forgive us our trespasses, as we forgive those who trespass against us. And lead us not into temptation, but deliver us from evil. Amen. This next one is for Yolanda, also from

San Antonio, Texas, for help with her physical health, her daughter's car issues, and her grandson's school issues. Lord, we ask for your help for Yolanda, for her physical health, and for her daughter, for her car issues, and also for her grandson and his school issues. Through Mary's intercession, we pray, Hail Mary, full of grace, the Lord is with thee. Blessed art thou amongst women, and blessed is the fruit of thy womb, Jesus. Holy Mary, Mother of God, pray for us sinners, now and at the hour of our death. Amen. And this last one is for Ibarra Adelina from San Francisco. For her cousin, Myrna, and her daughter, Alina. In your name we pray. Our Father, who art in heaven, hallowed be thy name. Thy kingdom come, thy will be done, on earth as it is in heaven. Give us this day our daily bread, and forgive us our trespasses, as we forgive those who trespass against us. And lead us not into temptation, but deliver us from evil. Amen. In the name of the Father, Son, Holy Spirit. Amen. And it is in this moment that I always like to invite you, whoever is watching, to take a moment in front of the Blessed Sacrament. Always feel free to call live, but if you are not in a position to call live or do not wish to be on the show, then you are welcome to bring your intentions right now before Jesus, as he is truly present in the Blessed Sacrament. So we will take a moment in front of the Eucharist.

Welcome back. I hope you enjoyed that moment in front of the Blessed Sacrament. And once again, feel free to call live at any point. This is a live prayer show. We are always taking your intentions and we are always happy to pray for you. But on that note, I think it's time to talk a little bit about St. Maximilian Kolbe, excuse me. St. Maximilian Kolbe was, you know, he was a martyr. And, you know, I'd like to talk less about him and his life, but more about what martyrdom means, because I think it's more important to understand this, because in the modern age, we see a severe fear of sacrifice. Sacrifice has been really moved away from in the modern world. People are not willing to sacrifice because there's a severe focus on currently there's a severe focus on what is just, what is right. And justice is great, but they're not focused on justice in the eyes of God. They're focused on how justice conforms to them. So St. Maximilian Kolbe, sitting in that position, did he have to offer his life for that man? No, he did not. He didn't. It was not, you know, there was no justice that said that Maximilian Kolbe should die. However, it is a morally correct decision for him to give up his life for this man who has wife and kids. So, you know, there's a real focus on what's fair, what's just in our eyes, but not what would be doing the best good, you know, and the best good for us is ultimately, you know, reaching heaven. And to do that, we must commit good acts. And Maximilian Kolbe committed a good act that ultimately got him martyred. He became a saint. He's in heaven. And the fruits of his sacrifice have been abundant. And there's been many miracles that have come from him. And, you know, most people in that situation wouldn't have done that. And most people today, I mean, I don't even know for myself, would I be able to make that sacrifice? Would I be able to part with my own life on terms that are completely unfair, completely unjust? There's no reason for me to lay down my life. There's no reason I should be in a position where I have to, for just because someone has decided to commit great atrocities and kill people. But that, regardless, other people's actions do not make, you know, our own actions, they don't always justify them. So our own actions always kind of have a separate level of good to them. We can always take ourselves out of the picture and say, okay, you know, I am me, I'm separate from everyone else. My actions are not the responsibilities of everyone else. When I am in final judgment, when I die and God judges me, he will judge me for my own actions. And, you know, not a lot of people do that, but, you know, if you think about it, you are not being judged for what other people do. You're being judged for what you do. So if in a moment someone is saying sin or die, you know, I mean, that's a pretty crazy ultimatum, but you're not going to be judged on the account of, oh, well, you know, that it was okay for him to sin there because he was going to die. Obviously there's nuance. There's certain situations, but choosing the good is always what is the best for us. And so if we choose to die rather than sin, we will have great fruits in heaven. You know, it will be incredible.

But if we choose to go along with that sin, you know, that's not going to damn us. But, you know, if it was a grave sin and then we die in that state of sin, then we will lose a chance at heaven. And what are we going to say? It was too great an ultimatum. You know, our actions are separate from others. Our actions are our own actions. And, you know, whether we perceive what is happening as an injustice to us does not matter, because what we are doing must be in accordance with the good. And, you know, always encourage others to act according to the good, but we must focus first on ourselves. What are we supposed to do? We are supposed to know, love, and serve God. Will I be knowing, loving, and serving God by doing this thing that is completely unfair to me? Yes. Well, then you should do it. You know, it's not fair that you should have to do the dishes when it's your brother's turn, but, you know, your brother's feeling sick, so, you know, you should do it for him. It would be good. It's not what's fair, but it's what's right. You know, you're doing your brother a favor who's sick, understandably not in a position to do them, even if he doesn't. Say there's a dish in the sink and your mom's yelling at you for it, but you didn't. This isn't your dirty dish. Well, is it right to go and complain and say, oh, well, that's not my dish, and explain? Or would it be better for you to just go and clean it? Just go and clean it. It's not just, but it's what's good to do. You know, it's good. You're doing something good. You're committing an act of kindness. It's good for your soul. It's good for your mind. And ultimately, that's what we should focus on. We shouldn't focus on, if I clean this dish, then I'm conforming to others because I'm giving up, you know, my own personal freedoms by conforming to their justice. No, you just cleaned a dish. You didn't lose any sense of justice. There's no ultimate sense of justice according to your own self. You know, Jesus died on the cross. That was not just. He didn't deserve to do that, but he did it because he loves us, and he died for our sins. And he did it because it's what he had to do, not what was just. So, you know, justice is important, but there's a big difference between justice and you know, minorly inconveniencing your life sometimes. So, I mean, obviously, when you get to the grand scale of martyrdom, you know, there's a lot more to be questioned there, and there's a big struggle, and it's really impressive what these martyrs do, dying in these moments where they have to choose between what is good and what, you know, what is comfortable. But I think we can all, at least all of us in our lives, relate to a moment where we have, you know, maybe chosen to be selfish, chosen, you know, to do what is easiest for us because, you know, we are completely able to, you know, we're rightfully so, we can choose to not go out of our way to help others, but Jesus asks us to, because in a world where we all just kind of, you know, basically live off of our own selves, that's a dark world. Think of how many times you would have been, you know, in such big trouble if someone didn't help you out. You know, maybe you got stranded on the side of the road and your buddy picked you up, or you broke something and your brother helped you fix it so your parents didn't get mad at you. You know, in a world without helping each other, in a world where we all just do what we deserve, what's, you know, a world where we get what we deserve, we'd be on that cross. So I don't want a world where I get what I deserve. I want a world where I am loved by God and I'm loving others. That is the best world we can hope for in our lives. And, you know, martyrdom is an incredibly powerful thing. And, you know, I can only hope that if I'm ever in a situation like that, that I will choose the good. You know, it's very scary, but, you know, through your daily lives, just choose what is good. Don't think of, oh, this is not fair. You know, we shouldn't be thinking of what's fair. We should think of what's good. So maybe try and incorporate that in your life a little bit more. Just what's good, not what's fair. And with that, I'm going to read a few more intentions, and we're going to take another moment in front of the Blessed Sacrament. Quickly. In the name of the Father, Son, Holy Spirit. Amen. So this first one is for Annette Royce
from San Antonio, Texas, for her daughter Brenda's health, for her son Eddie's health, and for her own health. Lord, we ask for your help for Annette, for her daughter Brenda, and for her son Eddie.

but deliver us from evil. Amen. This next one's for Patrick Beauregard. For healing from depression. Lord, we ask your help for Patrick and for healing from his depression. Through Mary's intercession, we pray, Hail Mary, full of grace, the Lord is with thee. Blessed art thou amongst women, and blessed is the fruit of thy womb, Jesus. Holy Mary, Mother of God, pray for us sinners, now at the hour of our death. Amen. And this next one is for Loretta Flores. For Jace and Tina's health, and that their appointments go well, and for her family. Our Father, who art in heaven, hallowed be thy name. Thy kingdom come, thy will be done, on earth as it is in heaven. Give us this day our daily bread, and forgive us our trespasses, as we forgive those who trespass against us. And lead us not into temptation, but deliver us from evil. Amen. And this last one is for Robert Ayala from Santa Clara, California. For the conversion of his co-workers, Marty and Jeff. For peace in the workplace and thanksgiving for God curing his cancer and for his friend who has stage 4 cancer. Lord, we ask for your attention, for the conversion of his co-workers, Marty and Jeff, for peace in his workplace, and for his friend who has stage 4 cancer. In your name we pray, Our Father, who art in heaven, hallowed be thy name. Thy kingdom come, thy will be done, on earth as it is in heaven. Give us this day our daily bread, and forgive us our trespasses, as we forgive those who trespass against us. And lead us not into temptation, but deliver us from evil. Amen. In the name of the Father, Son, Holy Spirit. Amen. And once again, I would like to remind you, this is a prayer show, so feel free to call live and give your intention. If you're not able or willing to call live, then, you know, I will invite you to take a quick moment in front of the Blessed Sacrament and, you know, lay your intention out before him, venerate him. He's truly present there, and he's always there to help us. And maybe just reflect a little bit on, you know, how can I do what is good? How can I die to myself and give up on my own senses of justice and focus on what is good for you, Lord? So yeah, I'll invite you to take a quick moment and we'll be back.

So, welcome back. I hope you enjoyed that moment in front of Jesus. And just a final reminder, this is a prayer show, so feel free to call live at any point, and I'll be happy to take your intention and pray with you. But just quickly before we end, I wanted to pray a prayer to St. Maximilian Kolbe, since it is his feast day. So let us pray this in the name of the Father, Son, Holy Spirit. Amen. St. Maximilian Mary Kolbe, most faithful son of St. Francis, the beggar of Assisi, inflamed with love for God, you journeyed through life practicing heroic virtues and performing true apostolic deeds. Turn your gaze on us who honor you and have recourse to you. Radiating with the light of the Immaculate Virgin, you brought countless souls to holiness and introduced them to various apostolic endeavors for the victory of good over evil, and to thereby extend the kingdom of God throughout the whole world. Obtain for us the light and strength we need to do good and to bring many souls to Christ. Perfectly conformed and united with Jesus, our Lord and Savior, you achieved such a high degree of love of neighbor that you were able to freely offer your life in exchange for a fellow prisoner in witness of true evangelical charity. Beg the Lord on our behalf that, filled with the same fire of love, our faith and good example might also bring others to Christ and secure for us the reward of everlasting life, where we shall praise him together with you in eternal glory. Amen. In the name of the Father, Son, Holy Spirit. Amen. Well, unfortunately for today, that is all we have time for, but, you know, once again, the prayer line is always open, so always call. We'll call you back, we'll get your intention, and we will pray for you. That's what we're here to do. And, you know, if there's anything you can take out of this, just, you know, remember that we should always focus on what is good. So in your life, if you can do a little bit of good, spread a little bit of love, that's what we're here to do. So let's try our best to do that. And also, just a reminder, at 8 p.m., we will be going live again. I will be on a show called Ask Father with Father Tarsis, where I ask him questions about the faith and he answers it. Really brilliant priest. I always love talking with him. He's so smart and always so happy. So it's going to be a fun show. So feel free to call live and ask some questions during that show. But without further ado, let's end in a quick closing prayer. In the name of the Father, Son, Holy Spirit. Amen. Hail Mary, full of grace, the Lord is with thee. Blessed art thou amongst women, and blessed is the fruit of thy womb, Jesus. Holy Mary, Mother of God, pray for us sinners, now at the hour of our death. Amen. Father, Son, Holy Spirit. Amen. See you next time, and God bless.

0: Hi, I'm Noah. I'm from Chaplina, and I'm here in Medjugorje. It's not my first time here. I've been here like too many times already. And like my favorite thing about Medjugorje is like the community that we are here, because everyone is so happy, enjoying in their faith. And yeah, that's especially a big thing for me, because like that keeps me going in my faith. And yeah,
1: stać wyszereć, nie ma.

0: you will make that pilgrimage, walking side by side with over 7,000 pilgrims who have traveled from across the United States and the world, carrying their special intentions and prayers to Jesus, Mary, Joseph, just like you.
1: Well, we're missionaries here in Wisconsin with Spiritus Ministries, and so we're doing this walk just for our intentions and for the intentions of our ministry. I think we both have a devotion to Mary and we love her, so we're doing this cultural pilgrimage here in Wisconsin.
2: We were up very early serving the Catholic youth yesterday here in Wisconsin, so it's going to be great going to the Catholic shrine to Mary, who actually started that mission here in Spiritus to serve the Catholic youth and to spread that message here.
1: It's my friend Maria's birthday today, so I'm offering up my walk partly for her, for the intentions of Spiritus Ministries and our mission to inspire the Catholic youth, and for my best friend Lorenza, who's on mission in Peru right now. It's her birthday on Monday.
2: Yeah, and I will also be offering it for the intentions of Spiritus Ministries and for the conversion of my brothers and sister who have fallen away from the faith these past few years. I definitely didn't know about Our Lady of Champion before coming to Wisconsin, so it was very interesting to go to the shrine and to know that connection with Our Lady and to be able to be connected to that in the United States and serve the Catholic youth with Our Lady as the patron of that.
1: Well, it's a very humble place, a very beautiful and peaceful place. I've been there a couple times and I didn't really know about it before even coming to Wisconsin, so I think, you know, I'd like to spread the word a little bit more, and I think she has a beautiful message to share with the people of the United States and the world. You know, we're doing some great work here as missionaries in Wisconsin, and we'd love to have some other young adults join us. So check out Spiritus Ministries, check out some other ways that you can get involved, like Focus or Net, Damascus, anything like that. Join the mission, because we're doing great work out here, and we're following the message of Our Lady of Champion to teach the Catholic youth the catechism and the teachings of God.
2: Yeah, you'll definitely grow through these ministries as a missionary or just simply serving in your parish.

0: going on this walk. Maybe you'll find a good young adult group.
1: Keep the faith in Our Lady of Champion, pray for us.

around my senior year at Ave Maria, I was inspired by one of my professors to seriously look into studying the whole question of what is it that is a feast? What is a festival? And that led me to Joseph Pieper. Feast, according to Pieper, is the home of all the arts. This is where they belong, so to speak. They're the handmaids of the feast. So that really inspired me to get working with student government and with some of my other friends. And we just came up with this idea, and we thought, you know, let's put on a big feast. So this was the first time I was able to return for the Feast of the Annunciation since I entered the seminary. And I was, before I got here, I was simply happy to hear that it still existed. But when I got here and I came out from the 5 o'clock mass and I saw the crowds of students and families pouring over onto the green on the university, with all the tables set up and with a stage and all these, and just seeing, in a way, the same spirit that I was happy to help provide as much as possible when I was a student, now grown bigger and larger. And honestly, I only hope that it grows bigger and bigger here at Ave, because there is always more room for celebrating, you know, our faith. And the gift of the feast that we all hope to receive is a kind of joy that is nothing less than a foretaste of heaven.

Okay. Hello, I'm Rita. I'm from Portugal. Beja Odmira. I don't know if you meet. I'm here in Medjugorje since last Friday during a week because I want to know more about me. I want to know what God wants me to do. What is my mission on earth? I was planning to go here since before COVID. And I'm very happy. I'm very happy as well as I can do this climb, very difficult. So I'm very proud of myself and also grateful for God and Mary helped me to go. God bless you.

I'm Mary Hassan. I'm delighted to be here at the Genuine Feminine Conference. And my topic tonight is redeeming the gender revolution. And so what I'm covering really is a look at the culture and what's going on, why we have this gender revolution, and what the challenges are for us as Catholics. And the challenges really amount to atheism, radical feminism, that's where this grew out of, but it's being manifested in a way that directly challenges our identity as men and as women. So I go through a lot of interesting information, but really the bottom line is the only way to redeem the gender revolution is through a revolution of love.

I came to Ave because I wanted to have a Catholic education surrounded by a liberal aspect of a Catholic education. I think that the Mother Teresa Project here in Immokalee is incredible because it gives a student the opportunity to kind of like go outside of himself and to come into the poor like Mother Teresa did, where you go into impoverished areas where there's a need of help, a need of service, and you get to really like think outside of yourself, and you get to see your friends, and you come together for a common goal of helping people in need. And it's just really fulfilling because at the end of the day, it's all about how you can help other people and how you could help the societies that aren't as lucky as you are. You know, people who don't have money, you get to come and you get to help them. They really appreciate it, and that gives you a lot of satisfaction. The message I have for all the youths out there is, if you are in that point where I was, where you're just kind of like, you really don't know where to go in your life, and you're trying to just like ask questions, there's a point where you just need to listen, where you have to just sit back and be obedient to what God has to say to you. And a great way to do that is to really just do something like manual labor. You're coming with your friends and you're here out in like a place like this, Immokalee, and you just have to like, you know, do manual labor. You see the common goal of making the society better for people who aren't as lucky as you. And it just gets to like, you just see everything in retrospect, and you know? You just sit back and you look at it all and you're like, you know what, this is, it's just like, it helps you figure things out. You get to just think about it, you know? And that's the most important thing. You have to listen. You can't just ask and ask and ask and try to do things yourself. There comes a certain point where you have to just sit back and let God do it for you.

0: name's Rosa.
1: Hi, my name's Maria. I've come from France.
0: I'm from Austria.
1: And we're cousins.
0: Yes.
1: Our family has been coming to Medjugorje since they were our age, 20,
0: yes.
1: 19. And they passed that faith down to us. A lot of them converted here.
0: My parents actually got engaged here, so yeah.
1: Medjugorje has been a cornerstone in our family and has kept us all kind of tethered together here and has been our kind of coming together place forever. They passed that on to us.
0: Yeah.
1: Now we're here as cousins and we plan to do the same thing with our younger nephews and nieces.
0: Yeah, bring our family here again, yeah.
1: Yeah, and we think it's something everyone should experience. It's
0: so
1: peaceful.
0: Come to Medjugorje.
1: It's incredible. It's peaceful. Come with all the young people. It's
0: indescribable. Like, it's incomparable. It's
1: amazing. Incomparable to anything you've experienced before.

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And the people came from miles around just to hear him make that epic sound that filled their hearts with such a happy cheer. 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He's the best of all the auctioneers. 45 to 39.

Hi, my name is Sabina and I'm from Korea and now I'm 25 years old. 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Here, I'm so happy to dance and sing with my friends and I also like to meet other friends from other countries because I cannot meet people from other area. And also I'm so glad that I can pray for my families and I can concentrate for my wish at here. And also yesterday me and my friends share our experience from here on the stage, and it was also unforgettable memories here.

0: My name is Shea Hasenauer. I'm from Nashville, Tennessee in the United States. And just honored and glad to be here. What a blessing from Mother Mary and Jesus to be in this Youth Fest, the Melodi Fest. And praying the rosary is so important. You know, it changes the world, it changes us. I prayed the last 21 years, I prayed the rosary every day. And fasting draws us closer to God. So this is such a blessing, being in this place that has so much peace and the love of God. We just went up the Cross Mountain, and the Mass is together, the celebration, seeing Jesus being the Lord over all the earth, all the nations, all the peoples. And so it's a great blessing. So I'll just say a little in Spanish. Esta peregrinación es un gran regalo. Más amor de María y Jesús. El Santo Rosario es muy importante por todas las naciones, por paz en nuestro mundo. Esta peregrinación es una gran bendición por toda la gente en este lugar. Gracias Dios por su amor, gracias Jesús por su cruz y por su salvación. Amén.
1: 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Yeah. Gracias.